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5: This is Ty Higgins from the Ohio AgNet. Hoosier Ag Today's founder Gary Truitt recently was honored with the Farm Broadcaster of the Year Award from our National Association of Farm Broadcasting. 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Congratulations, Gary.
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11: I'm Stephanie Officer. Two deaths have been reported in Michigan because of the cyclosporiasis outbreak linked to iceberg lettuce at Taco Bell. ABC's Yuri Benajad.
12: We're starting to see a slowdown in the terms of new cases being reported by Michigan on a daily basis. And I will say with these new numbers here, where we're talking about an increase or a rise in the numbers, we're actually really looking into the past. It can actually take up to 6 weeks between a person getting exposed to this parasite and the CDC actually finding out about it. So there's a bit of a lag here.
11: President Donald Trump today said U.S. Attorney Jeanine Pirro, quote, choked and, quote, folded like an umbrella and dropping charges against a former Olympian accused of vandalizing the Lincoln Memorial reflecting pool. When asked about it earlier at the White House during an unrelated event, Trump ducked questions about whether he would fire Pirro, a longtime ally. The president saying he is disappointed by her finding the damage was caused by shoddy construction, not vandalism. This is ABC News. With back-to-school season right around the corner, experts are offering parents some tips on how to reset your child's sleep schedule.
13: Health experts say it's important to remain consistent with those earlier wake-up times through the weekend. Parents should also focus on good sleep habits. Experts say getting morning light can help jumpstart a child's brain for the day, something as simple as going outside or turning on lights. And parents should watch for signs their children aren't getting enough sleep. And of course, as with everything, experts say parents should try and model good behavior by getting enough sleep themselves. Rena Roy, ABC News, New York.
11: An FBI agent was arrested over the weekend after transferring approximately $1 million in crypto to himself from an account associated with an individual from an unidentified adversarial nation. The agent reportedly telling FBI investigators he was irate the agency would not do more to stop that person's use of those accounts, leading to his transfers. I'm Stephanie Officer, ABC News.
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19: What actually happened at the rally? You're listening to Network Indiana. I'm Jarrett Lewis. Indiana State Rep Jim Lucas says the weekend mass deportation rally turned out much different than he expected. Jake McDaniel explains why.
20: Save Heritage Indiana originally planned to hold the rally in Fishers, but organizers claim threats of violence prompted several changes to the event's location. Lucas says he was told to go to Colfax and spoke to WIBC Monday about the secretive nature of what was supposed to be a private event.
21: I guess I should have researched them more because it became too secretive for my liking. We weren't getting any information up until basically the last hour.
20: Lucas says he and his wife got into a van that took them to a country home with a tent in the woods. He left before giving a speech after his wife twisted her ankle. Jake McDaniel, Network Indiana.
19: Seven Indiana University fraternity members are facing felony hazing charges. Court documents show that all seven students are accused of hazing more than 20 pledges in the fraternity, Phi Kappa Psi, this past October. Two pledges were taken to a hospital and diagnosed with rhabdomyolysis. Indianapolis police say the drugs they're seeing on city streets are becoming more powerful and more deadly. At a news conference earlier today at the coroner's office, Deputy Chief Kendall Adams shared an update on the work of the Overdose Death Task Force.
22: So far, the task force has worked 271 cases and made 26 arrests for dealing in a controlled substance causing death.
19: The Marion County Coroner's Office says the Indianapolis drug supply is contaminated with substances not approved for human use. Tears, laughter, and heartfelt memories shared on Sunday of Lynn Town Marshal Brad Fisher, a man many described as a hero and a great leader.
23: Like many brothers, we were fiercely competitive. With our athletic genes, we excelled in sports like football, basketball, and of course, baseball. We would go through town, gathering all the neighborhood kids to join us just so we could have some more fun.
19: Brad's older brother, Jason Fisher. Hundreds of people filled the gymnasium at Randolph Southern High School for the service. I'm Jarrett Lewis. You're listening to Network Indiana.
24: 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I'm Becca Shepherd for Stark County Family Dentistry from the WKVI Information Center. These office hours are meant to assist Hoosiers with concerns or issues they would like to bring to Governor Beckwith's attention. The office hours will be held Tuesday, August 11th from 10 a.m. to noon Central Time and will be at the Knox City Hall, which is located at 101 West Washington Street in Knox. Those wishing to find out more information can reach out via email to asimons@lg.in.gov. That email address can be found online at WKVI.com. The notice emphasizes that Lieutenant Governor Beckwith will not be present himself during these office hours, though members of his staff will be. Indiana Governor Mike Braun has announced the establishment of the Office of Cybersecurity within the Indiana Department of Homeland Security, or IDHS. Governor Braun stated that his administration is working proactively with entities, especially critical infrastructure owners and operators, stating that we want to be partners with them in this fight to make sure our community stays safe and fully operational. Following the sunset of the Indiana Executive Council on Cybersecurity, the Office of Cybersecurity marks a new phase of Indiana's effort to be cyber resilient. The office will establish a whole-of-government coordination framework to ensure that Indiana has a unified playbook for addressing the threat of cyber attacks. The hope is to strengthen coordination and collaboration between state agencies and external stakeholders so that Indiana is well positioned to prevent and recover from cybersecurity attacks. The Knox Athletics Department has shared an announcement letting community members know that 2026-2027 is its Hall of Fame year. The announcement states that over the next few months, a committee will be reviewing all submitted nominations to the Knox High School Athletics Hall of Fame. Nominees can be former athletes, coaches, contributors, or community members. Guidelines state that athletes may not be considered for the Hall of Fame until at least 10 years after graduation from Knox High School. Coach nominees need at least 5 years of service at Knox High School for the Hall of Fame. To be considered for the Hall of Fame, an individual must be nominated. No automatic selections will be made. A link to nomination forms can be found online at WKVI.com, and the forms should be returned to the Knox High School's Athletics Department. The Hall of Fame induction ceremony is scheduled for Saturday, February 20th, 2027, immediately following Knox's JV boys basketball game against Trinity Academy. The game will begin at 5 p.m. Central Time that evening. The announcement ends by stating the athletics department looks forward to celebrating the individuals who have made a lasting impact on Knox High School athletics throughout the years. The Food Bank of Northern Indiana has announced its mobile food distribution dates for August, including a distribution in LaPorte County and one in Stark County. The Food Bank of Northern Indiana will host a mobile food pantry in LaPorte County on Wednesday, August 12th, from 10 a.m. to noon Central Time while supplies last. It will be held at the Last Resort Campground, located at 4707 West, 1300 South in Hanna. This distribution is sponsored by Citizens Concerned for the Homeless and will serve 100 households. In Stark County, there will be a mobile food distribution taking place on Friday, August 14th, from 10 a.m. to noon Central Time, also while supplies last. This distribution will take place at the Stark County Fairgrounds, located at 400 Division Street in Hamlet. This distribution is provided by the USDA and Stark County Health Department and will serve 150 households. Both of these distribution events offer assorted food items free of charge for households in need of food assistance. Items are pre-boxed and pre-bagged and are distributed on a first-come, first-served basis while supplies last. These distributions are drive-through, meaning participants should remain in their vehicle and open their trunk to receive items. There will also be a self-loading area available for those whose trunks do not open. WKVI News and Information on the Hour is brought to you by Dr. Andrew Frazier and the staff over at Stark County Family Dentistry in Knox. Now in their location on Highway 35 next to First Source Bank. Their office phone number is 574-212-2008. I'm Becca Shepherd from the WKVI Information Center. 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
0: From the Tri-County Weather Center, I'm Bill Banks on All News 1520 WKVI. 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Tonight, clear skies with the temperature dropping to 57 degrees. Tomorrow, sunny skies and 81. Tomorrow night, clear with a low of 59. Wednesday, mostly sunny skies with a high of 82. Thursday, showers and 79. I'm Bill Banks. For your local forecast 24/7, visit WKVI.com.
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4: We could finally see some farm bill progress this week. I'm Eric Pfeiffer. This is Hoosier Ag Today. The House did their job. They passed their version of the farm bill earlier this spring. Now we await the Senate Ag Committee, and they're scheduled to mark up and vote on their version Thursday.
5: You know, the farm bill expires at the end of the fiscal year, September the 30th, so it's important that we get it done.
4: That's Indiana Republican Jim Baird. He's on the House Ag Committee. He says the pressure is on Senate Ag Committee members, and really all members of the Senate, to make a farm bill happen.
5: This has been a challenging year for the farm community and for agriculture in general because of cost of inputs, the prices, commodities, and so on. So we really need this safety net that's created by the farm bill.
4: Baird was encouraged to hear that year-round E15 has been included in the Senate version after previous versions omitted it. You can read more on this at HoosierAgToday.com. I'm Eric Pfeiffer, Hoosier Ag Today, Indiana's farm network for 20 years.
6: Turning now to funeral arrangements. 69-year-old Clifford D. Minter of Winnemac passed away July 29th. Private gravesite services will be held at the Winnemac Cemetery McKinley Edition in Winnemac. Arrangements have been entrusted to Frayne Mortuary in Winnemac for 69-year-old Clifford D. Minter of Winnemac. Services will be held for Virginia Niece of Knox tomorrow, Tuesday, August 4th, at M.C. Smith Funeral Home in Knox. Visitation will be held from 11 a.m. until noon, followed by a funeral service to begin at noon Central Time. That's for Virginia Niece of Knox. 86-year-old Betty Jean Burke Sullivan passed away July 29th. Friends and family are invited to attend a visitation honoring Betty's life on Wednesday, August 5th from 10 a.m. to noon Central Time at O'Donnell Funeral Home in North Judson. There will be a funeral mass to be held also Wednesday at noon Central Time at St. Cyril and Methodius Catholic Church. In lieu of flowers, donations may be made to the church or the National MS Society in memory of 86-year-old Betty Jean Burke Sullivan. Remember, you can find complete obituary information online at WKVI.com.
7: From the Tri-County Weather Center, I'm Bill Banks on All News 1520 WKVI. 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Tonight, clear skies with the temperature dropping to 57 degrees. Tomorrow, sunny skies and 81. Tomorrow night, clear with a low of 59. Wednesday, mostly sunny skies with a high of 82. Thursday, showers and 79. I'm Bill Banks. For your local forecast 24/7, visit WKVI.com.
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0: He's moving around good, and he's throwing the ball on the money, so he's doing great.
1: That's Colts wide receiver Josh Downs. Similar remarks from the tight end Mo Alie-Cox.
2: He looks like he never got hurt. I mean, you see, he's throwing dimes left and right on the field, getting out the pocket, scrambling, and different things like that, and I think his confidence is building more and more every day.
1: Today, the first padded practice in Colts training camp as the ramp-up continues. The season now just a month away. The potential WNBA playoff preview did not go the Indiana Fever way. Taking on the Lynx in Minnesota, 108-100 the loss for Indiana, snapping a five-game winning streak despite 37 points from Kelsey Mitchell. With a score like that, defense clearly the issue.
3: Just a step late a lot of the times, and then obviously the offensive rebounding that we gave up tonight really hurt us, and that starts with me. I think my player got at least four tonight, so I got to be better in that area, and I can for sure. And we were just like a little bit of a step slow, but we had moments, and you got to give us credit. Like, we found a way to fight. I thought our second half defense was a lot better.
1: That's Fever star Caitlin Clark, 19 points and 10 assists for her. On track action at the Indianapolis Motor Speedway.
4: We've been waiting for this for a long time, and now that it's finally here, it's like Christmas morning.
1: That is Alexander Rossi, who with Alex Pillow tested out the new Dallara IR28 IndyCar chassis over the weekend at IMS. The car nearly 100 pounds lighter with improved hybrid and speed systems. Nathaniel Finch, Network Indiana.
5: Fox News, I'm John Saucier. President Trump says the United States and Iran began a new round of peace talks after he called off massive strikes against the country over the weekend.
6: This is the last chance. This is not something that, if it doesn't happen, this is the last chance for them to sign a good document.
5: FBI Director Kash Patel with a trip to Wisconsin speaking to law enforcement about violent crimes and fraud. He says he can't comment on the midterm elections, but it's important to prioritize law enforcement.
7: We have these brave men and women of law enforcement who come together and work with the FBI and the interagency. This is what happens. The largest criminal reduction in U.S. history under the Trump administration has been delivered under these last 16 months.
5: Patel joined by Congressman Derek Van Orden of Wisconsin's 3rd District. Democrats Emily Berg and Rebecca Cook will compete to see who face him during the midterms. America is listening to Fox News.
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11: What actually happened at the rally? You're listening to Network Indiana. I'm Jarrett Lewis. Indiana State Rep. Jim Lucas says the weekend mass deportation rally turned out much different than he expected. Jake McDaniel explains why.
12: Save Heritage Indiana originally planned to hold the rally in Fishers, but organizers claim threats of violence prompted several changes to the event's location. Lucas says he was told to go to Colfax and spoke to WIBC Monday about the secretive nature of what was supposed to be a private event.
13: I guess I should have researched them more because it became too secretive for my liking. We weren't getting any information up until basically the last hour.
12: Lucas says he and his wife got into a van that took them to a country home with a tent in the woods. He left before giving a speech after his wife twisted her ankle. Jake McDaniel, Network Indiana.
11: 7 Indiana University fraternity members are facing felony hazing charges. Court documents show that all 7 students are accused of hazing more than 20 pledges in the fraternity, Phi Kappa Psi, this past October. 2 pledges were taken to a hospital and diagnosed with rhabdomyolysis. Indianapolis police say the drugs they're seeing on city streets are becoming more powerful and more deadly. At a news conference earlier today at the coroner's office, Deputy Chief Kendall Adams shared an update on the work of the Overdose Death Task Force.
14: So far, the task force has worked 271 cases and made 26 arrests for dealing in a controlled substance causing death.
11: The Marion County Coroner's Office says the Indianapolis

0: Apple's drug supply is contaminated with substances not approved for human use. Tears, laughter, and heartfelt memories shared on Sunday of Lynn Town Marshal Brad Fisher, a man many described as a hero and a great leader.
1: Like many brothers, we were fiercely competitive. With our athletic genes, we excelled in sports like football, basketball, and of course, baseball. We would go through town, gathering all the neighborhood kids to join us just so we could have some more fun.
0: Brad's older brother, Jason Fisher, hundreds of people filled the gymnasium at Randolph Southern High School for the service. I'm Jarrett Lewis. 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
2: Another double-digit jump at the pump this week. I'm Rusty Nixon, Max 98.3 FM News. Average gasoline prices in Indiana have risen another 11.9 cents a gallon in the last week, averaging $3.61 a gallon today. That's according to Gas Buddy's survey of 3,271 stations in Indiana. Prices in the state are 54 cents per gallon higher than a month ago. They stand 37 cents higher than a year ago. National average price of diesel has increased 7.1 cents compared to a week ago. That stands at 5.326 a gallon. Lowest prices reported in communities around the area. Argus reporting 369, Bourbon at 349. Bremen and Culver both reporting a low of 359. La Paz at 369 and Plymouth a low price of 355. According to Gas Buddy price reports, cheapest station in the state was priced at $3.09 a gallon yesterday. Most expensive was $4.69 a gallon. It's a difference of $1.60 a gallon. National average price of gasoline has fallen 0.8 cents a gallon in the last week, averaging $4.05 a gallon today. Gas Buddy is North America's trusted fuel savings platform, helping consumers fuel up for less over the last 25 years. The annual PHS Alumni in the Park event will be held Friday, August 7th in River Park Square in downtown Plymouth. Plymouth High School Alumni Association invites all former graduates of Plymouth High School to attend. It's a special reunion that coincides with the Mayor's Month of Music and allows alumni of Plymouth across all graduating classes an opportunity to gather for a night of live music, food, and recollecting the fond memories of years past. Prior to the concert, the Alumni Association will present this year's Distinguished Alumni Award, which will honor one or multiple PHS graduates who've made contributions to the Plymouth Community School Corporation or City of Plymouth. That program begins at 6:45 p.m. and will also include the introduction of Plymouth Community School's new superintendent, Dr. Pamela Campbell. Meta is rolling out a new safety feature, giving Indiana parents tighter oversight of their teens' online activity. Jeanette Cruz reports.
3: Parents enrolled in Instagram supervision tools will receive automatic alerts if their child discusses suicide or self-harm with Meta AI. The system uses specialized artificial intelligence to flag troubling language, which is then manually reviewed by a team member before an alert is dispatched. Meta says if a teen's intent is unclear, they will err on the side of caution and notify parents anyways. The alerts include expert-backed tips on how parents can start tough conversations with their children. Jeanette Cruz, Network Indiana.
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4: From the Tri-County Weather Center, I'm Bill Banks on All News 1520 WKVI. 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Tonight, clear skies with the temperature dropping to 57 degrees. Tomorrow, sunny skies and 81. Tomorrow night, clear with a low of 59. Wednesday, mostly sunny skies with a high of 82. Thursday, showers and 79. I'm Bill Banks. For your local forecast 24/7, visit WKVI.com.
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15: We could finally see some Farm Bill progress this week. I'm Eric Pfeiffer. This is Hoosier Ag Today. The House did their job. They passed their version of the Farm Bill earlier this spring. Now we await the Senate Ag Committee, and they're scheduled to mark up and vote on their version Thursday.
16: You know, the Farm Bill expires at the end of the fiscal year, September the 30th, so it's important that we get it done.
15: That's Indiana Republican Jim Baird. He's on the House Ag Committee. He says the pressure is on Senate Ag Committee members, and really all members of the Senate, to make a Farm Bill happen.
16: This has been a challenging year for the farm community and for agriculture in general because of cost of inputs, the prices, commodities, and so on. So we really need this safety net that's created by the Farm Bill.
15: Baird was encouraged to hear that year-round E15 has been included in the Senate version after previous versions omitted it. You can read more on this at HoosierAgToday.com. I'm Eric Pfeiffer, Hoosier Ag Today, Indiana's farm network for 20 years.
17: Turning now to funeral arrangements. 69-year-old Clifford D. Minter of Winnemac passed away July 29th. Private graveside services will be held at the Winnemac Cemetery McKinley Edition in Winnemac. Arrangements have been entrusted to Frayne Mortuary in Winnemac for 69-year-old Clifford D. Minter of Winnemac. Services will be held for Virginia Niece of Knox tomorrow, Tuesday, August 4th, at M.C. Smith Funeral Home in Knox. Visitation will be held from 11 a.m. until noon, followed by a funeral service to begin at noon Central Time. That's for Virginia Niece of Knox. 86-year-old Betty Jean Burke Sullivan passed away July 29th. Friends and family are invited to attend a visitation honoring Betty's life on Wednesday, August 5th from 10 a.m. to noon Central Time at O'Donnell Funeral Home in North Judson. There will be a funeral mass to be held also Wednesday at noon Central Time at St. Cyril and Methodius Catholic Church. In lieu of flowers, donations may be made to the church or the National MS Society in memory of 86-year-old Betty Jean Burke Sullivan. Remember, you can find complete obituary information online at WKVI.com.
4: From the Tri-County Weather Center, I'm Bill Banks on All News 1520 WKVI. 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Tonight, clear skies with the temperature dropping to 57 degrees. Tomorrow, sunny skies and 81. Tomorrow night, clear with a low of 59. Wednesday, mostly sunny skies with a high of 82. Thursday, showers and 79. I'm Bill Banks. For your local forecast 24/7, visit WKVI.com.
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0: reported in Michigan because of the cyclosporiasis outbreak linked to iceberg lettuce at Taco Bell. ABC's Yuri Benajad.
1: We're starting to see a slowdown in the terms of new cases being reported by Michigan on a daily basis. And I will say with these new numbers here, where we're talking about an increase or a rise in the numbers, we're actually really looking into the past. It can actually take up to 6 weeks between a person getting exposed to this parasite and the CDC actually finding out about it. So there's a bit of a lag here.
0: President Donald Trump today said U.S. Attorney Jeanine Pirro, quote, choked and, quote, folded like an umbrella in dropping charges against a former Olympian accused of vandalizing the Lincoln Memorial reflecting pool. When asked about it earlier at the White House during an unrelated event, Trump ducked questions about whether he would fire Pirro, a longtime ally. The president saying he is disappointed by her finding the damage was caused by shoddy construction, not vandalism. This is ABC News. With back-to-school season right around the corner, experts are offering parents some tips on how to reset your child's sleep schedule.
2: Health experts say it's important to remain consistent with those earlier wake-up times through the weekend. Parents should also focus on good sleep habits. Experts say getting morning light can help jumpstart a child's brain for the day, something as simple as going outside or turning on lights. And parents should watch for signs their children aren't getting enough sleep. And of course, as with everything, experts say parents should try and model good behavior by getting enough sleep themselves. Rena Roy, ABC News, New York.
0: An FBI agent was arrested over the weekend after transferring approximately $1 million in crypto to himself from an account associated with an individual from an unidentified adversarial nation. The agent reportedly telling FBI investigators he was irate the agency would not do more to stop that person's use of those accounts, leading to his transfers. I'm Stephanie Officer, ABC News.
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6: What actually happens at the rally? You're listening to Network Indiana. I'm Jarrett Lewis. Indiana State Rep. Jim Lucas says the weekend mass deportation rally turned out much different than he expected. Jake McDaniel explains why.
7: Save Heritage Indiana originally planned to hold the rally in Fishers, but organizers claim threats of violence prompted several changes to the event's location. Lucas says he was told to go to Colfax and spoke to WIBC Monday about the secretive nature of what was supposed to be a private event.
8: I guess I should have researched them more, because it became too secretive for my liking. We weren't getting any information up until basically the last hour.
7: Lucas says he and his wife got into a van that took them to a country home with a tent in the woods. He left before giving a speech after his wife twisted her ankle. Jake McDaniel, Network Indiana.
6: Seven Indiana University fraternity members are facing felony hazing charges. Court documents show that all seven students are accused of hazing more than 20 pledges in the fraternity, Phi Kappa Psi, this past October. Two pledges were taken to a hospital and diagnosed with rhabdomyolysis. Indianapolis police say the drugs they're seeing on city streets are becoming more powerful and more deadly. At a news conference earlier today at the coroner's office, Deputy Chief Kendall Adams shared an update on the work of the Overdose Death Task Force.
9: So far, the task force has worked 271 cases and made 26 arrests for dealing in a controlled substance causing death.
6: The Marion County Coroner's Office says the Indianapolis drug supply is contaminated with substances not approved for human use. Tears, laughter, and heartfelt memories shared on Sunday of Lynn Town Marshal Brad Fisher, a man many described as a hero and a great leader.
10: Like many brothers, we were fiercely competitive. With our athletic genes, we excelled in sports like football, basketball, and of course, baseball. We would go through town, gathering all the neighborhood kids to join us just so we could have some more fun.
6: Brad's older brother, Jason Fisher, hundreds of people filled the gymnasium at Randolph Southern High School for the service. I'm Jarrett Lewis. You're listening to Network Indiana.
11: 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I'm Becca Shepherd for Stark County Family Dentistry from the WKVI Information Center. These office hours are meant to assist Hoosiers with concerns or issues they would like to bring to Governor Beckwith's attention. The office hours will be held Tuesday, August 11th from 10 a.m. to noon Central Time and will be at the Knox City Hall, which is located at 101 West Washington Street in Knox. Those wishing to find out more information can reach out via email to asimons@lg.in.gov. That email address can be found online at wkvi.com. The notice emphasizes that Lieutenant Governor Beckwith will not be present himself during these office hours, though members of his staff will be. Indiana Governor Mike Braun has announced the establishment of the Office of Cybersecurity within the Indiana Department of Homeland Security, or IDHS. Governor Braun stated that his administration is working proactively with entities, especially critical infrastructure owners and operators, stating that we want to be partners with them in this fight to make sure our community stays safe and fully operational. Following the sunset of the Indiana Executive Council on Cybersecurity, the Office of Cybersecurity marks a new phase of Indiana's effort to be cyber resilient. The office will establish a whole-of-government coordination framework to ensure that Indiana has a unified playbook for addressing the threat of cyber attacks. The hope is to strengthen coordination and collaboration between state agencies and external stakeholders so that Indiana is well positioned to prevent and recover from cybersecurity attacks. The Knox Athletics Department has shared an announcement letting community members know that 2026-2027 is its Hall of Fame year. The announcement states that over the next few months, a committee will be reviewing all submitted nominations to the Knox High School Athletics Hall of Fame. Nominees can be former athletes, coaches, contributors, or community members. Guidelines state that athletes may not be considered for the Hall of Fame until at least 10 years after graduation from Knox High School. Coach nominees need at least 5 years of service at Knox High School for the Hall of Fame. To be considered for the Hall of Fame, an individual must be nominated. No automatic selections will be made. A link to nomination forms can be found online at WKVI.com, and the forms should be returned to the Knox High School's Athletics Department. The Hall of Fame induction ceremony is scheduled for Saturday, February 20th, 2027, immediately following Knox's JV boys basketball game against Trinity Academy. The game will begin at 5 p.m. Central Time that evening. The announcement ends by stating the athletics department looks forward to celebrating the individuals who have made a lasting impact on Knox High School athletics throughout the years. The Food Bank of Northern Indiana has announced its mobile food distribution dates for August, including a distribution in LaPorte County and one in Stark County. The Food Bank of Northern Indiana will host a mobile food pantry in LaPorte County on Wednesday, August 12th, from 10 a.m. to noon Central Time while supplies last. It will be held at the Last Resort Campground, located at 4707 West, 1300 South in Hanna. This distribution is sponsored by Citizens Concerned for the Homeless and will serve 100 households. In Stark County, there will be a mobile food distribution taking place on Friday, August 14th, from 10 a.m. to noon Central Time, also while supplies last. This distribution will take place at the Stark County Fairgrounds, located at 400 Division Street in Hamlet. This distribution is provided by the USDA and Stark County Health Department and will serve 150 households. Both of these distribution events offer assorted food items free of charge for households in need of food assistance. Items are pre-boxed and pre-bagged and are distributed on a first-come, first-served basis while supplies last. These distributions are drive-through, meaning participants should remain in their vehicle and open their trunk to receive items. There will also be a self-loading area available for those whose trunks do not open. WKVI News and information on the hour is brought to you by Dr. Andrew Frazier and the staff over at Stark County Family Dentistry in Knox. Now in their location on Highway 35 next to First Source Bank. Their office phone number is 574-212-2008. I'm Becca Shepherd from the WKVI Information Center. 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
12: From the Tri-County Weather Center, I'm Bill Banks on All News 1520 WKVI. 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Tonight, Clear skies with the temperature dropping to 57 degrees. Tomorrow, sunny skies and 81. Tomorrow night, clear with a low of 59. Wednesday, mostly sunny skies with a high of 82. Thursday, showers and 79. I'm Bill Banks. For your local forecast 24/7, visit WKVI.com.
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2: We could finally see some farm bill progress this week. I'm Eric Pfeiffer. This is Hoosier Ag Today. The House did their job. They passed their version of the farm bill earlier this spring. Now we await the Senate Ag Committee, and they're scheduled to mark up and vote on their version Thursday.
3: You know, the farm bill expires at the end of the fiscal year, September the 30th, so it's important that we get it done.
2: That's Indiana Republican Jim Baird. He's on the House Ag Committee. He says the pressure is on Senate Ag Committee members, and really all members of the Senate, to make a farm bill happen.
3: This has been a challenging year for the farm community and for agriculture in general because of cost of inputs, the prices, commodities, and so on. So we really need this safety net that's created by the farm bill.
2: Baird was encouraged to hear that year-round E15 has been included in the Senate version after previous versions omitted it. You can read more on this at HoosierAgToday.com. I'm Eric Pfeiffer, Hoosier Ag Today, Indiana's farm network for 20 years.
4: Turning now to funeral arrangements. 69-year-old Clifford D. Minter of Winnemac passed away July 29th. Private graveside services will be held at the Winnemac Cemetery McKinley Edition in Winnemac. Arrangements have been entrusted to Frayn Mortuary in Winnemac for 69-year-old Clifford D. Minter of Winnemac. Services will be held for Virginia Niece of Knox tomorrow, Tuesday, August 4th at M.C. Smith Funeral Home in Knox. Visitation will be held from 11 a.m. until noon, followed by a funeral service to begin at noon Central Time. That's for Virginia Niece of Knox. 86-year-old Betty Jean Burke Sullivan passed away July 29th. Friends and family are invited to attend a visitation honoring Betty's life on Wednesday, August 5th from 10 a.m. to noon Central Time at O'Donnell Funeral Home in North Judson. There will be a funeral mass to be held also Wednesday at noon Central Time at St. Cyril and Methodius Catholic Church. In lieu of flowers, donations may be made to the church or the National MS Society in memory of 86-year-old Betty Jean Burke Sullivan. Remember, you can find complete obituary information online at WKVI.com.
5: From the Tri-County Weather Center, I'm Bill Banks on All News 1520 WKVI. 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Tonight, clear skies with the temperature dropping to 57 degrees. Tomorrow, sunny skies and 81. Tomorrow night, clear with a low of 59. Wednesday, mostly sunny skies with a high of 82. Thursday, showers and 79. I'm Bill Banks. For your local forecast 24/7, visit WKVI.com.
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9: AP News, I'm Mike Hempen. Testimony is focused on entries from Lindsay Clancy's diary at the trial of the Massachusetts woman who killed her three children.
10: In Massachusetts, the trial resumed for Lindsay Clancy. Testimony focused on her journals and the mental state of the mother of three when she killed her three children in 2023. Both Plymouth County Assistant DA Shannon Buckingham and defense attorney Kevin Reddington read Clancy's journal aloud as they questioned a state police investigator.
11: November 18th, that page reads, "It's like I'm so desperate to get a mental break from taking care of everyone that my mind is trying to make something physically wrong with me.
12: I now have horrible insomnia and anxiety, which is causing depression. I have no appetite. I don't know what's wrong with me. I want help."
10: Clancy's defense argues she was suffering from over-medication and postpartum psychosis. Prosecutors say she acted intentionally. I'm Jennifer King.
13: Information is surfacing about President Trump's finances as one of his holding companies takes Capital One Financial Corporation to court.
14: Capital One closed President Trump's accounts in mid-2021 after flagging financial activity that resembled money laundering. The bank disclosed this in a court filing over the weekend. Trump has sued Capital One, alleging the closures were politically motivated following the January 6th Capitol attacks. Capital One seeks to dismiss the lawsuit, stating the closures followed months of analysis by its anti-money laundering team. Trump has also sued JP Morgan Chase, claiming similar political motivations. Both banks deny these claims, citing unusual practices as the reason for severing ties with President Trump. I'm Ken Sweet.
13: President Trump's administration is planning to overhaul the Head Start program. Two people familiar with the deliberations tell the Associated Press the administration's proposed changes could significantly reduce the preschool program's quality standards. This is AP News. Cuba is dealing with a crippling blackout.
15: Some Cubans are sleeping along Havana's famous Seaside Boulevard in the face of crippling blackouts during suffocating summer heat. The Trump administration effectively cut Cuba off from oil in January. The collapse of the energy grid has much of the island with no electricity on a regular basis. Elaine Delis is sleeping on the seawall, the Malecon. She says when we start to hope that the system will hold, then it goes down again. I don't know. No, there is no solution. During this latest blackout, the temperature hit 93 Fahrenheit in Havana, but it feels like 106. Alexi Rios says everything is going backwards. Tomorrow it is going to happen again, and they will say that again the system is down. So, to sleep at the Malecon. Rolling blackouts in Cuba now last more than 20 hours a day. I'm Ed Donahue.
13: I'm Mike Hempen, AP News.
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22: What actually happens at the rally? You're listening to Network Indiana. I'm Jarrett Lewis. Indiana State Rep Jim Lucas says the weekend mass deportation rally turned out much different than he expected. Jake McDaniel explains why.
23: Save Heritage Indiana originally planned to hold the rally in Fishers, but organizers claim threats of violence prompted several changes to the event's location. Lucas says he was told to go to Colfax and spoke to WIBC Monday about the secretive nature of what was supposed to be a private event.
24: I guess I should have researched them more because it became too secretive for my liking. We weren't getting any information up until basically the last hour.
23: Lucas says he and his wife got into a van that took them to a country home with a tent in the woods. He left before giving a speech after his wife twisted her ankle. Jake McDaniel, Network Indiana.
22: Seven Indiana University fraternity members are facing felony hazing charges. Court documents show that all seven students are accused of hazing more than 20 pledges in the fraternity, Phi Kappa Psi, this past October. Two pledges were taken to a hospital and diagnosed with rhabdomyolysis. Indianapolis police say the drugs they're seeing on city streets are becoming more powerful and more deadly. At a news conference earlier today at the coroner's office, Deputy Chief Kendall Adams shared an update on the work of the Overdose Death Task Force.
25: So far, the task force has worked 271 cases and made 26 arrests for dealing in a controlled substance causing death.
22: The Marion County Coroner's Office says the Indianapolis drug supply is contaminated with substances not approved for human use. Tears, laughter, and heartfelt memories shared on Sunday of Lynn Town Marshal Brad Fisher, a man many described as a hero and a great leader.
26: Like many brothers, we were fiercely competitive. With our athletic genes, we excelled in sports like football, basketball, and of course, baseball. We would go through town, gathering all the neighborhood kids to join us just so we could have some more fun.
22: Brad's older brother, Jason Fisher. Hundreds of people filled the gymnasium at Randolph Southern High School for the service. I'm Jarrett Lewis. You're listening to Network Indiana.

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5: 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The odds of him going on to fascinate millions with his talent, 1 in 260,000. 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The odds of him winning both the Daytona 500 and the Brickyard 400 in the same year, 1 in 195 million. The odds of a child being diagnosed with autism, 1 in 68. 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
7: KBC News, I'm Stephanie Officer. Spokane saw a mass exodus this weekend as wildfires converged in Washington State. ABC's Alex Stone is there.
8: Families fleeing walls of flames, homes engulfed as the three fast-moving wildfires broke out Saturday.
9: Oh my God, dude.
8: Some 67,000 people in Spokane County forced to flee on a moment's notice.
7: It's a record. Spider-Man Brand New Day has broken the Avengers Endgame hold on the biggest North American opening weekend. It earned $360 million between U.S. and Canada. This marks a new milestone, blowing past the previous $357 million record set by Avengers Endgame in 2019. The success of Spider-Man Brand New Day and The Odyssey has contributed to a record weekend at the box office. Disney is the parent company of ABC News and Marvel Studios. This is ABC News. Ohio Senior Senator Republican Bernie Moreno now leading the charge against his former son-in-law, pushing for Representative Max Miller to leave Congress. ABC's Jay O'Brien explains.
10: In a February police report obtained by ABC News, Moreno told authorities her daughter came back from staying with Miller and had a fractured collarbone and what appeared to be a handprint bruise on her shoulder. Moreno also detailed an alleged pattern of abuse against her, alleging Miller threw her against the wall weeks earlier and saying in 2024 he held a gun to her head and separately threw hot water on her. Moreno told authorities her toddler said, "Daddy, kill you."
7: After nearly a decade of delays, the FAA approved Boeing's 737 MAX 7 for flight. The smallest of the company's popular 737 jets will primarily serve small and medium routes for airlines, including Spirit Air. I'm Stephanie Officer, ABC News.
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0: What actually happens at the rally? You're listening to Network Indiana. I'm Jarrett Lewis. Indiana State Rep. Jim Lucas says the weekend mass deportation rally turned out much different than he expected. Jake McDaniel explains why.
14: Save Heritage Indiana originally planned to hold the rally in Fishers, but organizers claim threats of violence prompted several changes to the event's location. Lucas says he was told to go to Colfax and spoke to WIBC Monday about the secretive nature of what was supposed to be a private event.
15: I guess I should have researched them more because it became too secretive for my liking. We weren't getting any information up until basically the last hour.
14: Lucas says he and his wife got into a van that took them to a country home with a tent in the woods. He left before giving a speech after his wife twisted her ankle. Jake McDaniel, Network Indiana.
0: Seven Indiana University fraternity members are facing felony hazing charges. Court documents show that all seven students are accused of hazing more than 20 pledges in the fraternity, Phi Kappa Psi, this past October. Two pledges were taken to a hospital and diagnosed with rhabdomyolysis. Indianapolis police say the drugs they're seeing on city streets are becoming more powerful and more deadly. At a news conference earlier today at the coroner's office, Deputy Chief Kendall Adams shared an update on the work of the Overdose Death Task Force.
16: So far, the task force has worked 271 cases and made 26 arrests for dealing in a controlled substance causing death.
0: The Marion County Coroner's Office says the Indianapolis drug supply is contaminated with substances not approved for human use. Tears, laughter, and heartfelt memories shared on Sunday of Lynn Town Marshal Brad Fisher, a man many described as a hero and a great leader.
17: Like many brothers, we were fiercely competitive. With our athletic genes, we excelled in sports like football, basketball, and of course, baseball. We would go through town, gathering all the neighborhood kids to join us just so we could have some more fun.
0: Brad's older brother, Jason Fisher, hundreds of people filled the gymnasium at Randolph Southern High School for the service. I'm Jarrett Lewis. You're listening to Network Indiana.
18: 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I'm Becca Shepherd for Stark County Family Dentistry from the WKVI Information Center. These office hours are meant to assist Hoosiers with concerns or issues they would like to bring to Governor Beckwith's attention. The office hours will be held Tuesday, August 11th from 10 a.m. to noon Central Time and will be at the Knox City Hall, which is located at 101 West Washington Street in Knox. Those wishing to find out more information can reach out via email to asimons@lg.in.gov. That email address can be found online at WKVI.com. The notice emphasizes that Lieutenant Governor Beckwith will not be present himself during these office hours, though members of his staff will be. Indiana Governor Mike Braun has announced the establishment of the Office of Cybersecurity within the Indiana Department of Homeland Security, or IDHS. Governor Braun stated that his administration is working proactively with entities, especially critical infrastructure owners and operators, stating that we want to be partners with them in this fight to make sure our community stays safe and fully operational. Following the sunset of the Indiana Executive Council on Cybersecurity, the Office of Cybersecurity marks a new phase of Indiana's effort to be cyber resilient. The office will establish a whole-of-government coordination framework to ensure that Indiana has a unified playbook for addressing the threat of cyber attacks. The hope is to strengthen coordination and collaboration between state agencies and external stakeholders so that Indiana is well positioned to prevent and recover from cybersecurity attacks. The Knox Athletics Department has shared an announcement letting community members know that 2026-2027 is its Hall of Fame year. The announcement states that over the next few months, a committee will be reviewing all submitted nominations to the Knox High School Athletics Hall of Fame. Nominees can be former athletes, coaches, contributors, or community members. Guidelines state that athletes may not be considered for the Hall of Fame until at least 10 years after graduation from Knox High School. Coach nominees need at least 5 years of service at Knox High School for the Hall of Fame. To be considered for the Hall of Fame, an individual must be nominated. No automatic selections will be made. A link to nomination forms can be found online at WKVI.com, and the forms should be returned to the Knox High School's Athletics Department. The Hall of Fame induction ceremony is scheduled for Saturday, February 20th, 2027, immediately following Knox's JV boys basketball game against Trinity Academy. The game will begin at 5 p.m. Central Time that evening. The announcement ends by stating the athletics department looks forward to celebrating the individuals who have made a lasting impact on Knox High School athletics throughout the years. The Food Bank of Northern Indiana has announced its mobile food distribution dates for August, including a distribution in LaPorte County and one in Stark County. The Food Bank of Northern Indiana will host a mobile food pantry in LaPorte County on Wednesday, August 12th, from 10 a.m. to noon Central Time while supplies last. It will be held at the Last Resort Campground, located at 4707 West, 1300 South in Hanna. This distribution is sponsored by Citizens Concerned for the Homeless and will serve 100 households. In Stark County, there will be a mobile food distribution taking place on Friday, August 14th, from 10 a.m. to noon Central Time, also while supplies last. This distribution will take place at the Stark County Fairgrounds, located at 400 Division Street in Hamlet. This distribution is provided by the USDA and Stark County Health Department and will serve 150 households. Both of these distribution events offer assorted food items free of charge for households in need of food assistance. Items are pre-boxed and pre-bagged and are distributed on a first-come, first-served basis while supplies last. These distributions are drive-through, meaning participants should remain in their vehicle and open their trunk to receive items. There will also be a self-loading area available for those whose trunks do not open. WKVI News and information on the hour is brought to you by Dr. Andrew Frazier and the staff over at Stark County Family Dentistry in Knox. Now in their location on Highway 35 next to First Source Bank. Their office phone number is 574-212-2008. I'm Becca Shepherd from the WKVI Information Center. 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
6: From the Tri-County Weather Center, I'm Bill Banks on All News 1520 WKVI. 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Tonight, clear skies with the temperature dropping to 57 degrees. Tomorrow, sunny skies and 81. Tomorrow night, clear with a low of 59. Wednesday, mostly sunny skies with a high of 82. Thursday, showers and 79. I'm Bill Banks. For your local forecast 24/7, visit WKVI.com.
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21: We could finally see some Farm Bill progress this week. I'm Eric Pfeiffer. This is Hoosier Ag Today. The House did their job. They passed their version of the Farm Bill earlier this spring. Now we await the Senate Ag Committee, and they're scheduled to mark up and vote on their version Thursday.
8: You know, the Farm Bill expires at the end of the fiscal year, September the 30th, so it's important that we get it done.
21: That's Indiana Republican Jim Baird. He's on the House Ag Committee. He says the pressure is on Senate Ag Committee members, and really all members of the Senate, to make a Farm Bill happen.
8: This has been a challenging year for the farm community and for agriculture in general because of cost of inputs, the prices, commodities, and so on. So we really need this safety net that's created by the Farm Bill.
21: Baird was encouraged to hear that year-round E15 has been included in the Senate version after previous versions omitted it. You can read more on this at HoosierAgToday.com. I'm Eric Pfeiffer, Hoosier Ag Today, Indiana's farm network for 20 years.
18: Turning now to funeral arrangements. 69-year-old Clifford D. Minter of Winnemac passed away July 29th. Private graveside services will be held at the Winnemac Cemetery McKinley Edition in Winnemac. Arrangements have been entrusted to Frayn Mortuary in Winnemac for 69-year-old Clifford D. Minter of Winnemac. Services will be held for Virginia Niece of Knox tomorrow, Tuesday, August 4th at M.C. Smith Funeral Home in Knox. Visitation will be held from 11 a.m. until noon, followed by a funeral service to begin at noon Central Time. That's for Virginia Niece of Knox. 86-year-old Betty Jean Burke Sullivan passed away July 29th. Friends and family are invited to attend a visitation honoring Betty's life on Wednesday, August 5th from 10 a.m. to noon Central Time at O'Donnell Funeral Home in North Judson. There will be a funeral mass to be held also Wednesday at noon Central Time at St. Cyril and Methodius Catholic Church. In lieu of flowers, donations may be made to the church or the National MS Society in memory of 86-year-old Betty Jean Burke Sullivan. Remember, you can find complete obituary information online at WKVI.com.
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9: From the Tri-County Weather Center, I'm Bill Banks on All News 1520 WKVI. 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Tonight, clear skies with the temperature dropping to 57 degrees. Tomorrow, sunny skies and 81. Tomorrow night, clear with a low of 59. Wednesday, mostly sunny skies with a high of 82. Thursday, showers and 79. I'm Bill Banks. For your local forecast 24/7, visit WKVI.com.
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27: Back like he was never hurt in the first place. I'm Network Indiana's Nathaniel Finch.
7: That's the sentiment around Indianapolis Colts training camp as Daniel Jones continues an impressive recovery from his torn Achilles.
10: Daniel's been great. He's been looking like, you know, he didn't have an injury a couple months ago. So I'd say he's leading us. He's moving around good, and he's throwing the ball on the money. So he's doing great.
7: That's Colts wide receiver Josh Downs. Similar remarks from the tight end Mo Alie-Cox.
11: He looks like he never got hurt. I mean, you see, he's throwing dimes left and right on the field, getting out the pocket, scrambling, and different things like that. And

0: really hurt us, and that starts with me. I think my player got at least 4 tonight, so I got to be better in that area, and I can for sure. And we're just like a little bit of a step slow, but we had moments, and you got to give us credit. Like, we found a way to fight. I thought our second half defense was a lot better.
1: Hets Fever star Caitlin Clark, 19 points and 10 assists for her. On track action at the Indianapolis Motor Speedway.
2: We've been waiting for this for a long time, and now that it's finally here, it's like Christmas morning.
1: That is Alexander Rossi, who with Alex Pillow tested out the new Dallara IR28 IndyCar chassis over the weekend at IMS. The car nearly 100 pounds lighter with improved hybrid and speed systems. Nathaniel Finch, Network Indiana.
3: Fox News, I'm John Saucier. President Trump says the United States and Iran began a new round of peace talks after he called off massive strikes against the country over the weekend.
4: This is the last chance. This is not something that, if it doesn't happen, this is the last chance for them to sign a good document.
3: FBI Director Kash Patel with a trip to Wisconsin speaking to law enforcement about violent crimes and fraud. He says he can't comment on the midterm elections, but it's important to prioritize law enforcement.
5: When you have these brave men and women of law enforcement who come together and work with the FBI and the interagency, this is what happens. The largest criminal reduction in U.S. history under the Trump administration has been delivered under these last 16 months.
3: Patel joined by Congressman Derek Van Orden of Wisconsin's 3rd District. Democrats Emily Berg and Rebecca Cook will compete to see who face him during the midterms. 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
8: What actually happened at the rally? You're listening to Network Indiana. I'm Jarrett Lewis. Indiana State Rep. Jim Lucas says the weekend mass deportation rally turned out much different than he expected. Jake McDaniel explains why.
9: Save Heritage Indiana originally planned to hold the rally in Fishers, but organizers claim threats of violence prompted several changes to the event's location. Lucas says he was told to go to Colfax and spoke to WIBC Monday about the secretive nature of what was supposed to be a private event.
10: I guess I should have researched them more because it became too secretive for my liking. We weren't getting any information up until basically the last hour.
9: Lucas says he and his wife got into a van that took them to a country home with a tent in the woods. He left before giving a speech after his wife twisted her ankle. Jake McDaniel, Network Indiana.
8: 7 Indiana University fraternity members are facing felony hazing charges. Court documents show that all 7 students are accused of hazing more than 20 pledges in the fraternity, Phi Kappa Psi, this past October. 2 pledges were taken to a hospital and diagnosed with rhabdomyolysis. Indianapolis police say the drugs they're seeing on city streets are becoming more powerful and more deadly. At a news conference earlier today at the coroner's office, Deputy Chief Kendale Adams shared an update on the work of the Overdose Death Task Force.
11: So far, the task force has worked 271 cases and made 26 arrests for dealing in a controlled substance causing death.
8: The Marion County Coroner's Office says the Indianapolis drug supply is contaminated with substances not approved for human use. Tears, laughter, and heartfelt memories shared on Sunday of Lynn Town Marshal Brad Fisher, a man many described as a hero and a great leader.
12: Like many brothers, we were fiercely competitive. With our athletic genes, we excelled in sports like football, basketball, and of course, baseball. We would go through town gathering all the neighborhood kids to join us just so we could have some more fun.
8: Brad's older brother, Jason Fisher. Hundreds of people filled the gymnasium at Randolph Southern High School for the service. I'm Jarrett Lewis. 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
13: Another double-digit jump at the pump this week. I'm Rusty Nixon, Max 98.3 FM News. Average gasoline prices in Indiana have risen another 11.9 cents a gallon in the last week, averaging $3.61 a gallon today. That's according

0: Gas Buddies survey of 3,271 stations in Indiana. Prices in the state are 54 cents per gallon higher than a month ago. They stand 37 cents higher than a year ago. National average price of diesel has increased 7.1 cents compared to a week ago. That stands at 5.326 a gallon. Lowest prices reported in communities around the area. Argus reporting 369, Bourbon at 349, Bremen and Culver both reporting a low of 359, La Paz at 369, and Plymouth a low price of 355. According to Gas Buddy price reports, cheapest station in the state was priced at $3.09 a gallon yesterday. Most expensive was $4.69 a gallon. It's a difference of $1.60 a gallon. National average price of gasoline has fallen 0.8 cents a gallon in the last week, averaging $4.05 a gallon today. Gas Buddy is North America's trusted fuel savings platform, helping consumers fuel up for less over the last 25 years. The annual PHS Alumni in the Park event will be held Friday, August 7th in River Park Square in downtown Plymouth. Plymouth High School Alumni Association invites all former graduates of Plymouth High School to attend. It's a special reunion that coincides with the Mayor's Month of Music and allows alumni of Plymouth across all graduating classes an opportunity to gather for a night of live music, food, and recollecting the fond memories of years past. Prior to the concert, the Alumni Association will present this year's Distinguished Alumni Award, which will honor one or multiple PHS graduates who've made contributions to the Plymouth Community School Corporation or City of Plymouth. That program begins at 6:45 p.m. and will also include the introduction of Plymouth Community School's new superintendent, Dr. Pamela Campbell. Meta is rolling out a new safety feature, giving Indiana parents tighter oversight of their teens' online activity. Jeanette Cruz reports.
1: Parents enrolled in Instagram supervision tools will receive automatic alerts if their child discusses suicide or self-harm with Meta AI. The system uses specialized artificial intelligence to flag troubling language, which is then manually reviewed by a team member before an alert is dispatched. Meta says if a teen's intent is unclear, they will err on the side of caution and notify parents anyways. The alerts include expert-backed tips on how parents can start tough conversations with their children. Jeanette Cruz, Network Indiana.
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2: From the Tri-County Weather Center, I'm Bill Banks on All News 1520 WKVI. 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Tonight, clear skies with the temperature dropping to 57 degrees. Tomorrow, sunny skies and 81. Tomorrow night, clear with a low of 59. Wednesday, mostly sunny skies with a high of 82. Thursday, showers and 79. I'm Bill Banks. For your local forecast 24/7, visit WKVI.com.
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13: We could finally see some farm bill progress this week. I'm Eric Pfeiffer. This is Hoosier Ag Today. The House did their job. They passed their version of the farm bill earlier this spring. Now we await the Senate Ag Committee, and they're scheduled to mark up and vote on their version Thursday.
14: You know, the farm bill expires at the end of the fiscal year, September the 30th, so it's important that we get it done.
13: That's Indiana Republican Jim Baird. He's on the House Ag Committee. He says the pressure is on Senate Ag Committee members, and really all members of the Senate, to make a farm bill happen.
14: This has been a challenging year for the farm community and for agriculture in general because of cost of inputs, the prices, commodities, and so on. So we really need this safety net that's created by the farm bill.
13: Baird was encouraged to hear that year-round E15 has been included in the Senate version after previous versions omitted it. You can read more on this at HoosierAgToday.com. I'm Eric Pfeiffer, Hoosier Ag Today, Indiana's farm network for 20 years.
15: Turning now to funeral arrangements. 69-year-old Clifford D. Minter of Winnemac passed away July 29th. Private gravesite services will be held at the Winnemac Cemetery McKinley Edition in Winnemac. Arrangements have been entrusted to Frayne Mortuary in Winnemac for 69-year-old Clifford D. Minter of Winnemac. Services will be held for Virginia Niece of Knox tomorrow, Tuesday, August 4th, at M.C. Smith Funeral Home in Knox. Visitation will be held from 11 a.m. until noon, followed by a funeral service to begin at noon Central Time. That's for Virginia Niece of Knox. 86-year-old Betty Jean Burke Sullivan passed away July 29th. Friends and family are invited to attend a visitation honoring Betty's life on Wednesday, August 5th from 10 a.m. to noon Central Time at O'Donnell Funeral Home in North Judson. There will be a funeral mass to be held also Wednesday at noon Central Time at St. Cyril and Methodius Catholic Church. In lieu of flowers, donations may be made to the church or the National MS Society in memory of 86-year-old Betty Jean Burke Sullivan. Remember, you can find complete obituary information online at WKVI.com.
2: From the Tri-County Weather Center, I'm Bill Banks on All News 1520 WKVI. 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Tonight, clear skies with the temperature dropping to 57 degrees. Tomorrow, sunny skies and 81. Tomorrow night, clear with a low of 59. Wednesday, mostly sunny skies with a high of 82. Thursday, showers and 79. I'm Bill Banks. For your local forecast 24/7, visit WKVI.com.
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0: weekend as wildfires converged in Washington state. ABC's Alex Stone is there.
1: Families fleeing walls of flames, homes engulfed as the three fast-moving wildfires broke out Saturday.
2: Oh my God, dude.
1: Some 67,000 people in Spokane County forced to flee on a moment's notice.
0: It's a record. Spider-Man Brand New Day has broken the Avengers Endgame hold on the biggest North American opening weekend. It earned $360 million between U.S. and Canada. This marks a new milestone, blowing past the previous $357 million record set by Avengers Endgame in 2019. The success of Spider-Man Brand New Day and The Odyssey has contributed to a record weekend at the box office. Disney is the parent company of ABC News and Marvel Studios. This is ABC News. Ohio Senior Senator Republican Bernie Moreno now leading the charge against his former son-in-law, pushing for Representative Max Miller to leave Congress. ABC's Jay O'Brien explains.
3: In a February police report obtained by ABC News, Moreno told authorities her daughter came back from staying with Miller and had a fractured collarbone and what appeared to be a handprint bruise on her shoulder. Moreno also detailed an alleged pattern of abuse against her, alleging Miller threw her against the wall weeks earlier and saying in 2024 he held a gun to her head and separately threw hot water on her. Moreno told authorities her toddler said, "Daddy, kill you."
0: After nearly a decade of delays, the FAA approved Boeing's 737 MAX 7 for flight. The smallest of the company's popular 737 jets will primarily serve small and medium routes for airlines, including Spirit Air. I'm Stephanie Officer, ABC News.
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8: What actually happens at the rally? You're listening to Network Indiana. I'm Jarrett Lewis. Indiana State Rep. Jim Lucas says the weekend mass deportation rally turned out much different than he expected. Jake McDaniel explains why.
9: Save Heritage Indiana originally planned to hold the rally in Fishers, but organizers claim threats of violence prompted several changes to the event's location. Lucas says he was told to go to Colfax and spoke to WIBC Monday about the secretive nature of what was supposed to be a private event.
10: I guess I should have researched them more because it became too secretive for my liking. We weren't getting any information up until basically the last hour.
9: Lucas says he and his wife got into a van that took them to a country home with a tent in the woods. He left before giving a speech after his wife twisted her ankle. Jake McDaniel, Network Indiana.
8: Seven Indiana University fraternity members are facing felony hazing charges. Court documents show that all seven students are accused of hazing more than 20 pledges in the fraternity, Phi Kappa Psi, this past October. Two pledges were taken to a hospital and diagnosed with rhabdomyolysis. Indianapolis police say the drugs they're seeing on city streets are becoming more powerful and more deadly. At a news conference earlier today at the coroner's office, Deputy Chief Kendall Adams shared an update on the work of the Overdose Death Task Force.
11: So far, the task force has worked 271 cases and made 26 arrests for dealing in a controlled substance causing death.
8: The Marion County Coroner's Office says the Indianapolis drug supply is contaminated with substances not approved for human use. Tears, laughter, and heartfelt memories shared on Sunday of Lynn Town Marshal Brad Fisher, a man many described as a hero and a great leader.
12: Like many brothers, we were fiercely competitive. With our athletic genes, we excelled in sports like football, basketball, and of course, baseball. We would go through town, gathering all the neighborhood kids to join us just so we could have some more fun.
8: Brad's older brother, Jason Fisher, hundreds of people filled the gymnasium at Randolph Southern High School for the service. I'm Jarrett Lewis. You're listening to Network Indiana.
13: According to an announcement shared on Friday, staff from the office of Lieutenant Governor Micah Beckwith will be hosting mobile office hours in Stark County this month. I'm Becca Shepherd for Stark County Family Dentistry from the WKVI Information Center. These office hours are meant to assist Hoosiers with concerns or issues they would like to bring to Governor Beckwith's attention. The office hours will be held Tuesday, August 11th from 10 a.m. to noon Central Time and will be at the Knox City Hall, which is located at 101 West Washington Street in Knox. Those wishing to find out more information can reach out via email to asimons@lg.in.gov. That email address can be found online at wkvi.com. The notice emphasizes that Lieutenant Governor Beckwith will not be present himself during these office hours, though members of his staff will be. Indiana Governor Mike Braun has announced the establishment of the Office of Cybersecurity within the Indiana Department of Homeland Security, or IDHS. Governor Braun stated that his administration is working proactively with entities, especially critical infrastructure owners and operators, stating that we want to be partners with them in this fight to make sure our community stays safe and fully operational. Following the sunset of the Indiana Executive Council on Cybersecurity, the Office of Cybersecurity marks a new phase of Indiana's effort to be cyber resilient. The office will establish a whole-of-government coordination framework to ensure that Indiana has a unified playbook for addressing the threat of cyber attacks. The hope is to strengthen coordination and collaboration between state agencies and external stakeholders so that Indiana is well positioned to prevent and recover from cybersecurity attacks. The Knox Athletics Department has shared an announcement letting community members know that 2026-2027 is its Hall of Fame year. The announcement states that over the next few months, a committee will be reviewing all submitted nominations to the Knox High School Athletics Hall of Fame. Nominees can be former athletes, coaches, contributors, or community members. Guidelines state that athletes may not be considered for the Hall of Fame until at least 10 years after graduation from Knox High School. Coach nominees need at least 5 years of service at Knox High School for the Hall of Fame. To be considered for the Hall of Fame, an individual must be nominated. No automatic selections will be made. A link to nomination forms can be found online at WKVI.com, and the forms should be returned to the Knox High School's Athletics Department. The Hall of Fame induction ceremony is scheduled for Saturday, February 20th, 2027, immediately following Knox's JV boys basketball game against Trinity Academy. The game will begin at 5 p.m. Central Time that evening. The announcement ends by stating the athletics department looks forward to celebrating the individuals who have made a lasting impact on Knox High School athletics throughout the years. The Food Bank of Northern Indiana has announced its mobile food distribution dates for August, including a distribution in LaPorte County and one in Stark County. The Food Bank of Northern Indiana will host a mobile food pantry in LaPorte County on Wednesday, August 12th, from 10 a.m. to noon Central Time while supplies last. It will be held at the Last Resort Campground, located at 4707 West 1300 South in Hanna. This distribution is sponsored by Citizens Concerned for the Homeless and will serve 100 households. In Stark County, there will be a mobile food distribution taking place on Friday, August 14th, from 10 a.m. to noon Central Time, also while supplies last. This distribution will take place at the Stark County Fairgrounds, located at 400 Division Street in Hamlet. This distribution is provided by the USDA and Stark County Health Department and will serve 150 households. Both of these distribution events offer assorted food items free of charge for households in need of food assistance. Items are pre-boxed and pre-bagged and are distributed on a first-come, first-served basis while supplies last. These distributions are drive-through, meaning participants should remain in their vehicle and open their trunk to receive items. There will also be a self-loading area available for those whose trunks do not open. WKVI News and information on the hour is brought to you by Dr. Andrew Frazier and the staff over at Stark County Family Dentistry in Knox. Now in their location on Highway 35 next to First Source Bank. Their office phone number is 574-212-2008. I'm Becca Shepherd from the WKVI Information Center. 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
14: From the Tri-County Weather Center, I'm Bill Banks on All News 1520 WKVI. brought to you by KFC. Tonight, clear skies with the temperature dropping to 57 degrees. Tomorrow, sunny skies and 81. Tomorrow night, clear with a low of 59. Wednesday, mostly sunny skies with a high of 82. Thursday, showers and 79. I'm Bill Banks. For your local forecast 24/7, visit WKVI.com.
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19: This is Kurt Lancaster from the Texas Farm Bureau Radio Network. Hoosier Ag Today's founder, Gary Troyt, was recently honored with a Farm Broadcaster of the Year Award from our National Association of Farm Broadcasting. A big Texas hats off to you, Gary. 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Congratulations, Gary, on a job well done.
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25: We could finally see some Farm Bill progress this week. I'm Eric Pfeiffer. This is Hoosier Ag Today. The House did their job. They passed their version of the Farm Bill earlier this spring. Now we await the Senate Ag Committee, and they're scheduled to mark up and vote on their version Thursday.
26: You know, the Farm Bill expires at the end of the fiscal year, September the 30th, so it's important that we get it done.
25: That's Indiana Republican Jim Baird. He's on the House Ag Committee. He says the pressure is on Senate Ag Committee members, and really all members of the Senate, to make a farm bill happen.
26: This has been a challenging year for the farm community and for agriculture in general because of cost of inputs, the prices, commodities, and so on. So we really need this safety net that's created by the farm bill.
25: Baird was encouraged to hear that year-round E15 has been included in the Senate version after previous versions omitted it. You can read more on this at HoosierAgToday.com. I'm Eric Pfeiffer, Hoosier Ag Today, Indiana's Farm Network for 20 years.
13: Turning that to funeral arrangements. 69-year-old Clifford D. Minter of Winnemac passed away July 29th. Private gravesite services will be held at the Winnemac Cemetery McKinley Edition in Winnemac. Arrangements have been entrusted to Frayne Mortuary in Winnemac for 69-year-old Clifford D. Minter of Winnemac. Services will be held for Virginia Niece of Knox tomorrow, Tuesday, August 4th, at M.C. Smith Funeral Home in Knox. Visitation will be held from 11 a.m. until noon, followed by a funeral service to begin at noon Central Time. That's for Virginia Niece of Knox. 86-year-old Betty Jean Burke Sullivan passed away July 29th. Friends and family are invited to attend a visitation honoring Betty's life on Wednesday, August 5th from 10 a.m. to noon Central Time at O'Donnell Funeral Home in North Judson. There will be a funeral mass to be held also Wednesday at noon Central Time at St. Cyril and Methodius Catholic Church. In lieu of flowers, donations may be made to the church or the National MS Society in memory of 86-year-old Betty Jean Burke Sullivan. Remember, you can find complete obituary information online at WKVI.com.
14: From the Tri-County Weather Center, I'm Bill Banks on All News 1520 WKVI. 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Tonight, clear skies with the temperature dropping to 57 degrees. Tomorrow, sunny skies and 81. Tomorrow night, clear with a low of 59. Wednesday, mostly sunny skies with a high of 82. Thursday, showers and 79. I'm Bill Banks. For your local forecast 24/7, visit WKVI.com.
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0: AP News, I'm Mike Hempen. Firefighters are battling wildfires in Washington State in areas some people are comparing to a war zone.
1: In eastern Washington, where wildfires are raging, some residents are returning to pure devastation, their homes leveled. Major General Gent Walsh heads the Washington National Guard.
2: I can tell you today that that's a war zone.
1: As of Monday afternoon, at least 600 homes, businesses, and other structures were destroyed. Many are still under evacuation orders.
2: Some of these folks may not recover. Some of those folks may not rebuild in there.
1: Yards are covered in charred debris. In some cases, only chimneys remain. There are three Spokane wildfires covering more than 8,000 acres. Washington State Commissioner of Public Lands, Dave Up the Grove.
3: Behind every one of these images we see that's so devastating, there is a young firefighter running into the woods, putting their lives on the line.
1: Strong winds fueled the blaze Sunday on Monday. Lighter winds and lower temperatures were helping firefighters. I'm Julie Walker.
0: Iran is getting a final chance to reach a deal with the U.S. to end the war.
4: President Trump says Iran is running out of time to reach an agreement with the U.S. and avoid more strikes.
9: This is the last chance.
4: Over the weekend, the president said American forces were ready to launch the biggest attack since World War II. But like over previous months, he held off and says today talks will start again in a day or so and shouldn't take long.
9: It's not very complex.
4: The first phase would reopen the Strait of Hormuz with denuclearization to follow. Earlier, Iran's foreign ministry denied talks with the U.S., saying they were instead negotiating solely about the strait with Oman. The president lit into Tehran on social media, calling it unbelievably duplicitous. Sagar Magani at the White House.
0: This is AP News. The AP's Lisa Dwyer reports on redistricting efforts in Maryland.
10: Maryland lawmakers have kicked off a special session to consider a proposed constitutional amendment intended to give Democrats greater latitude to draw congressional maps that could allow Democrats to pick up an additional U.S. House seat by 2028. Out of Maryland's eight districts, only one is held by a Republican. Maryland's Democratic State Senate President Bill Ferguson initially blocked such a move, but now says his position has changed. after the U.S. Supreme Court weakened the Voting Rights Act in late April. That decision offered new grounds for Republicans to swiftly reconfigure districts in southern states with large minority populations that have previously elected Democrats. I'm Lisa Dwyer.
0: Major League Soccer has announced that Larry Berg, co-owner of Los Angeles FC, will be the next commissioner of the league. I'm Mike Hempen, AP News.
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18: What actually happened at the rally? You're listening to Network Indiana. I'm Jarrett Lewis. Indiana State Rep. Jim Lucas says the weekend mass deportation rally turned out much different than he expected. Jake McDaniel explains why.
27: Save Heritage Indiana originally planned to hold the rally in Fishers, but organizers claim threats of violence prompted several changes to the event's location. Lucas says he was told to go to Colfax and spoke to WIBC Monday about the secretive nature of what was supposed to be a private event.
28: I guess I should have researched them more because it became too secretive for my liking. We weren't getting any information up until basically the last hour.
27: Lucas says he and his wife got into a van that took them to a country home with a tent in the woods. He left before giving a speech after his wife twisted her ankle.
18: Jake McDaniel, Network Indiana. Seven Indiana University fraternity members are facing felony hazing charges. Court documents show that all seven students are accused of hazing more than 20 pledges in the fraternity, Phi Kappa Psi, this past October. Two pledges were taken to a hospital and diagnosed with rhabdomyolysis. Indianapolis police say the drugs they're seeing on city streets are becoming more powerful and more deadly. At a news conference earlier today at the coroner's office, Deputy Chief Kendall Adams shared an update on the work of the Overdose Death Task Force.
29: So far, the task force has worked 271 cases and made 26 arrests for dealing in a controlled substance causing death.
18: The Marion County Coroner's Office says the Indianapolis drug supply is contaminated with substances not approved for human use. Tears, laughter, and heartfelt memories shared on Sunday of Lynn Town Marshal Brad Fisher, a man many described as a hero and a great leader.
30: Like many brothers, we were fiercely competitive. With our athletic genes, we excelled in sports like football, basketball, and of course, baseball. We would go through town, gathering all the neighborhood kids to join us just so we could have some more fun.
18: Brad's older brother, Jason Fisher. Hundreds of people filled the gymnasium at Randolph Southern High School for the service. I'm Jarrett Lewis. 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
7: U.S. backing off a threatened large strike on Iran, claiming Iran has been negotiating, even though Tehran has been denying it.
13: For some reason, they, when they're talking, they don't like saying that they're talking. So I say, wait, we're in talks. Big deal. We're in talks. And they'll sometimes deny it, even though they spend hours and hours together talking.
7: A grand jury has indicted an Aurora, Colorado police officer accused of fatally shooting a black man during an attempted traffic stop last August. The DA says Officer Matthew Neely faces one count of second-degree murder and one count of manslaughter in the death of 37-year-old Rajan Belt Stubblefield. In a statement to ABC News, Aurora Police Chief Todd Chamberlain says he's confident all the facts will be fully examined through due process, and the filing of charges does not determine guilt. This is ABC News. President Trump is looking to cash in on his social media presence by selling instant access to his own posts starting this month.
14: Trump has used social media to announce massive military strikes or changes to a signature tariff policy, moving the markets with a single post to a social media platform, Truth Social. Now the president's company is selling instant access to Trump's social media posts through a service designed for big financial firms that could make millions from having Trump's announcements milliseconds faster than their competitors. Trump's company has not disclosed the cost of the service, and Democrats are already calling for an investigation into what they say is the latest way Trump is allegedly profiting from the presidency. Peter Harlambous, ABC News.
7: A man in New York City now facing criminal charges, including reckless endangerment, after he survived jumping off the Brooklyn Bridge over the weekend. According to the NYPD, the man leapt after 2:30 Sunday afternoon while naked and was rescued by the city's harbor unit. I'm Stephanie Officer, ABC News.
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18: What actually happened at the rally? You're listening to Network Indiana. I'm Jarrett Lewis. Indiana State Rep Jim Lucas says the weekend mass deportation rally turned out much different than he expected. Jake McDaniel explains why.
27: Save Heritage Indiana originally planned to hold the rally in Fishers, but organizers claim threats of violence prompted several changes to the event's location. Lucas says he was told to go to Colfax and spoke to WIBC Monday about the secretive nature of what was supposed to be a private event.
28: I guess I should have researched them more because it became too secretive for my liking. We weren't getting any information up until basically the last hour.
27: Lucas says he and his wife got into a van that took them to a country home with a tent in the woods. He left before giving a speech after his wife twisted her ankle. Jake McDaniel, Network Indiana.
18: Seven Indiana University fraternity members are facing felony hazing charges. Court documents show that all seven students are accused of hazing more than 20 pledges in the fraternity, Phi Kappa Psi, this past October. Two pledges were taken to a hospital and diagnosed with rhabdomyolysis. Indianapolis police say the drugs they're seeing peeing on city streets are becoming more powerful and more deadly. At a news conference earlier today at the coroner's office, Deputy Chief Kendall Adams shared an update on the work of the Overdose Death Task Force.
29: So far, the task force has worked 271 cases and made 26 arrests for dealing in a controlled substance causing death.
18: The Marion County Coroner's Office says the Indianapolis drug supply is contaminated with substances not approved for human use. Tears, laughter, and heartfelt memories shared on Sunday of Lynn Town Marshal Brad Fisher, a man many described as a hero and a great leader.
30: Like many brothers, we were fiercely competitive. With our athletic genes, we excelled in sports like football, basketball, and of course, baseball. We would go through town, gathering all the neighborhood kids to join us just so we could have some more fun.
18: Brad's older brother, Jason Fisher, hundreds of people filled the gymnasium at Randolph Southern High School for the service. I'm Jarrett Lewis. You're listening to Network Indiana.
0: According to an announcement shared on Friday, staff from the office of Lieutenant Governor Micah Beckwith will be hosting mobile office hours in Stark County this month. I'm Becca Shepherd for Stark County Family Dentistry from the WKVI Information Center. These office hours are meant to assist Hoosiers with concerns or issues they would like to bring to Governor Beckwith's attention. The office hours will be held Tuesday, August 11th from 10 a.m. to noon Central Time and will be at the Knox City Hall, which is located at 101 West Washington Street in Knox. Those wishing to find out more information can reach out via email to asimons@lg.in.gov. That email address can be found online at WKVI.com. The notice emphasizes that Lieutenant Governor Beckwith will not be present himself during these office hours, though members of his staff will be. Indiana Governor Mike Braun has announced the establishment of the Office of Cybersecurity within the Indiana Department of Homeland Security, or IDHS. Governor Braun stated that his administration is working proactively with entities, especially critical infrastructure owners and operators, stating that we want to be partners with them in this fight to make sure our community stays safe and fully operational. Following the sunset of the Indiana Executive Council on Cybersecurity, the Office of Cybersecurity marks a new phase of Indiana's effort to be cyber resilient. The office will establish a whole-of-government coordination framework to ensure that Indiana has a unified playbook for addressing the threat of cyber attacks. The hope is to strengthen coordination and collaboration between state agencies and external stakeholders so that Indiana is well positioned to prevent and recover from cybersecurity attacks. The Knox Athletics Department has shared an announcement letting community members know that 2026-2027 is its Hall of Fame year. The announcement states that over the next few months, a committee will be reviewing all submitted nominations to the Knox High School Athletics Hall of Fame. Nominees can be former athletes, coaches, contributors, or community members. Guidelines state that athletes may not be considered for the Hall of Fame until at least 10 years after graduation from Knox High School. Coach nominees need at least 5 years of service at Knox High School for the Hall of Fame. To be considered for the Hall of Fame, an individual must be nominated. No automatic selections will be made. A link to nomination forms can be found online at WKVI.com, and the forms should be returned to the Knox High School's Athletics Department. The Hall of Fame induction ceremony is scheduled for Saturday, February 20th, 2027, immediately following Knox's JV boys basketball game against Trinity Academy. The game will begin at 5 p.m. Central Time that evening. The announcement ends by stating the athletics department looks forward to celebrating the individuals who have made a lasting impact on Knox High School athletics throughout the years. The Food Bank of Northern Indiana has announced its mobile food distribution dates for August, including a distribution in LaPorte County and one in Stark County. The Food Bank of Northern Indiana will host a mobile food pantry in LaPorte County on Wednesday, August 12th, from 10 a.m. to noon Central Time while supplies last. It will be held at the Last Resort Campground, located at 4707 West, 1300 South in Hanna. This distribution is sponsored by Citizens Concerned for the Homeless and will serve 100 households. In Stark County, there will be a mobile food distribution taking place on Friday, August 14th, from 10 a.m. to noon Central Time, also while supplies last. This distribution will take place at the Stark County Fairgrounds, located at 400 Division Street in Hamlet. This distribution is provided by the USDA and Stark County Health Department and will serve 150 households. Both of these distribution events offer assorted food items free of charge for households in need of food assistance. Items are pre-boxed and pre-bagged and are distributed on a first-come, first-served basis while supplies last. These distributions are drive-through, meaning participants should remain in their vehicle and open their trunk to receive items. There will also be a self-loading area available for those whose trunks do not open. WKVI News and Information on the Hour is brought to you by Dr. Andrew Frazier and the staff over at Stark County Family Dentistry in Knox. Now in their location on Highway 35 next to First Source Bank. Their office phone number is 574-212-2008. I'm Becca Shepherd from the WKVI Information Center. 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
1: From the Tri-County Weather Center, I'm Bill Banks on All News 1520 WKVI. 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Tonight, clear skies with the temperature dropping to 57 degrees. Tomorrow, sunny skies and 81. Tomorrow night, clear with a low of 59. Wednesday, mostly sunny skies with a high of 82. Thursday, showers and 79. I'm Bill Banks. For your local forecast 24/7, visit WKVI.com.
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6: 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At 6 a.m., I make his breakfast. Every day, I wake up at 5 a.m. to give Dad his medicine. At 6 a.m., I make his breakfast. At 7 a.m., I shower. Every day, I wake up at 5 a.m. to give Dad his medicine. At 6 a.m., I make his breakfast. 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I start laundry at 8. 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
38: We could finally see some farm bill progress this week. I'm Eric Pfeiffer. This is Hoosier Ag Today. The House did their job. They passed their version of the farm bill earlier this spring. Now we await the Senate Ag Committee, and they're scheduled to mark up and vote on their version Thursday.
5: You know, the Farm Bill expires at the end of the fiscal year, September the 30th, so it's important that we get it done.
38: That's Indiana Republican Jim Baird. He's on the House Ag Committee. He says the pressure is on Senate Ag Committee members, and really all members of the Senate, to make a Farm Bill happen.
5: This has been a challenging year for the farm community and for agriculture in general because of cost of inputs, the prices, commodities, and so on. So we really need this safety net that's created by the Farm Bill.
38: Baird was encouraged to hear that year-round E15 has been included in the Senate version after previous versions omitted it. You can read more on this at HoosierAgToday.com. I'm Eric Pfeiffer, Hoosier Ag Today, Indiana's farm network for 20 years.
0: Turning that to funeral arrangements. 69-year-old Clifford D. Minter of Winnemac passed away July 29th. Private graveside services will be held at the Winnemac Cemetery McKinley Edition in Winnemac. Arrangements have been entrusted to Frayne Mortuary in Winnemac for 69-year-old Clifford D. Minter of Winnemac. Services will be held for Virginia Niece of Knox tomorrow, Tuesday, August 4th at M.C. Smith Funeral Home in Knox. Visitation will be held from 11 a.m. until noon, followed by a funeral service to begin at noon Central Time. That's for Virginia Niece of Knox. 86-year-old Betty Jean Burke Sullivan passed away July 29th. Friends and family are invited to attend a visitation honoring Betty's life on Wednesday, August 5th from 10 a.m. to noon Central Time at O'Donnell Funeral Home in North Judson. There will be a funeral mass to be held also Wednesday at noon Central Time at St. Cyril and Methodius Catholic Church. In lieu of flowers, donations may be made to the church or the National MS Society in memory of 86-year-old Betty Jean Burke Sullivan. Remember, you can find complete obituary information online at WKVI.com.
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1: From the Tri-County Weather Center, I'm Bill Banks on All News 1520 WKVI. 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Tonight, clear skies with the temperature dropping to 57 degrees. Tomorrow, sunny skies and 81. Tomorrow night, clear with a low of 59. Wednesday, mostly sunny skies with a high of 82. Thursday, showers and 79. I'm Bill Banks. For your local forecast 24/7, visit WKVI.com.
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7: Back like he was never hurt in the first place. I'm Network Indiana's Nathaniel Finch. That's the sentiment around Indianapolis Colts training camp as Daniel Jones continues an impressive recovery from his torn Achilles.
8: Daniel's been great. He's been looking like, you know, he didn't have an injury a couple months ago. So I'd say he's leading us. He's moving around good, and he's throwing the ball on the money. So he's doing great.
7: That's Colts wide receiver Josh Downs. Similar remarks from the tight end Mo Alie-Cox.
11: He looks like he never got hurt. I mean, you see, he's throwing dimes left and right on the field, getting out the pocket, scrambling, and different things like that. And I think his confidence is building more and more every day.
7: Today, the first padded practice in Colts training camp as the ramp up continues. The season now just a month away. The potential WNBA playoff preview did not go the Indiana Fever way. Taking on the Lynx in Minnesota, 108-100 the loss for Indiana, snapping a 5-game winning streak despite 37 points from Kelsey Mitchell. With a score like that, defense clearly the issue.
12: Just a step late a lot of the times, and then obviously the offensive rebounding that we gave up tonight really hurt us, and that starts with me. I think my player got at least 4 tonight, so I got to be better in that area, and I can for sure. And we were just like a little bit of a step slow, but we had moments, and you got to give us credit. Like, we found a way to fight. I thought our second half defense was a lot better.
7: That's Fever star Caitlin Clark, 19 points and 10 assists for her. On-track action at the Indianapolis Motor Speedway.
6: We've been waiting for this for a long time, and now that it's finally here, it's like Christmas morning.
7: That is Alexander Rossi, who, with Alex Pillow, tested out the new Dallara IR28 IndyCar chassis over the weekend at IMS. The car nearly 100 pounds lighter, with improved hybrid and speed systems. Nathaniel Finch, Network Indiana.

0: Court has agreed that the president does not have the authority to unilaterally impose tariffs.
1: The administration says tariffs are a way to combat forced labor and global supply chains. 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
5: What actually happened at the rally? You're listening to Network Indiana. I'm Jarrett Lewis. Indiana State Rep. Jim Lucas says the weekend mass deportation rally turned out much different than he expected. Jake McDaniel explains why.
6: Save Heritage Indiana originally planned to hold the rally in Fishers, but organizers claim threats of violence prompted several changes to the event's location. Lucas says he was told to go to Colfax and spoke to WIBC Monday about the secretive nature of what was supposed to be a private event.
7: I guess I should have researched them more, because it became too secretive for my liking. We weren't getting any information up until basically the last hour.
6: Lucas says he and his wife got into a van that took them to a country home with a tent in the woods. He left before giving a speech after his wife twisted her ankle. Jake McDaniel, Network Indiana.
5: Seven Indiana University fraternity members are facing felony hazing charges. Court documents show that all seven students are accused of hazing more than 20 pledges in the fraternity, Phi Kappa Psi, this past October. Two pledges were taken to a hospital and diagnosed with rhabdomyolysis. Indianapolis police say the drugs they're seeing on city streets are becoming more powerful and more deadly. At a news conference earlier today at the coroner's office, Deputy Chief Kendale Adams shared an update on the work of the Overdose Death Task Force.
8: So far, the task force has worked 271 cases and made 26 arrests for dealing in a controlled substance causing death.
5: The Marion County Coroner's Office says the Indianapolis drug supply is contaminated with substances not approved for human use. Tears, laughter, and heartfelt memories shared on Sunday of Lynn Town Marshal Brad Fisher, a man many described as a hero and a great leader.
9: Like many brothers, we were fiercely competitive. With our athletic genes, we excelled in sports like football, basketball, and of course, baseball. We would go through town gathering all the neighborhood kids to join us just so we could have some more fun.
5: Brad's older brother, Jason Fisher. Hundreds of people filled the gymnasium at Randolph Southern High School for the service. I'm Jarrett Lewis. 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
10: Another double-digit jump at the pump this week. I'm Rusty Nixon, Max 98.3 FM News. Average gasoline prices in Indiana have risen another 11.9 cents a gallon in the last week, averaging $3.61 a gallon today. That's according to Gas Buddy's survey of 3,271 stations in Indiana. Prices in the state are 54 cents per gallon higher than a month ago. They stand 37 cents higher than a year ago. National average price of diesel has increased 7.1 cents compared to a week ago. That stands at 5.326 a gallon. Lowest prices reported in communities around the area. Argus reporting 369, Bourbon at 349, Bremen and Culver both reporting a low of 359, La Paz at 369, and Plymouth a low price of 355. According to Gas Buddy price reports, cheapest station in the state was priced at $3.09 a gallon yesterday. Most expensive was $4.69 a gallon. It's a difference of $1.60 a gallon. National average price of gasoline has fallen 0.8 cents a gallon in the last week, averaging $4.05 a gallon today. Gas Buddy is North America's trusted fuel savings platform, helping consumers fuel up for less over the last 25 years. The annual PHS Alumni in the Park event will be held Friday, August 7th in River Park Square in downtown Plymouth.

0: High School Alumni Association invites all former graduates of Plymouth High School to attend. It's a special reunion that coincides with the Mayor's Month of Music and allows alumni of Plymouth across all graduating classes an opportunity to gather for a night of live music, food, and recollecting the fond memories of years past. Prior to the concert, the Alumni Association will present this year's Distinguished Alumni Award, which will honor one or multiple PHS graduates who've made contributions to the Plymouth Community School Corporation or City of Plymouth. That program begins at 6:45 p.m. and will also include the introduction of Plymouth Community School's new superintendent, Dr. Pamela Campbell. Meta is rolling out a new safety feature, giving Indiana parents tighter oversight of their teens' online activity. Jeanette Cruz reports.
1: Parents enrolled in Instagram supervision tools will receive automatic alerts if their child discusses suicide or self-harm with Meta AI. The system uses specialized artificial intelligence to flag troubling language, which is then manually reviewed by a team member before an alert is dispatched. Meta says if a teen's intent is unclear, they will err on the side of caution and notify parents anyways. The alerts include expert-backed tips on how parents can start tough conversations with their children. Jeanette Cruz, Network Indiana.
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2: From the Tri-County Weather Center, I'm Bill Banks on All News 1520 WKVI. 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Tonight, clear skies with the temperature dropping to 57 degrees. Tomorrow, sunny skies and 81. Tomorrow night, clear with a low of 59. Wednesday, mostly sunny skies with a high of 82. Thursday, showers and 79. I'm Bill Banks. 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
15: We could finally see some farm bill progress this week. I'm Eric Pfeiffer. This is Hoosier Ag Today. The House did their job. They passed their version of the Farm Bill earlier this spring. Now we await the Senate Ag Committee, and they're scheduled to mark up and vote on their version Thursday.
16: You know, the Farm Bill expires at the end of the fiscal year, September the 30th, so it's important that we get it done.
15: That's Indiana Republican Jim Baird. He's on the House Ag Committee. He says the pressure is on Senate Ag Committee members, and really all members of the Senate, to make a Farm Bill happen.
16: This has been a challenging year for the farm community and for agriculture in general because of cost of inputs, the prices, commodities, and so on. So we really need this safety net that's created by the Farm Bill.
15: Baird was encouraged to hear that year-round E15 has been included in the Senate version after previous versions omitted it. You can read more on this at HoosierAgToday.com. I'm Eric Pfeiffer, Hoosier Ag Today, Indiana's farm network for 20 years.
17: Turning now to funeral arrangements. 69-year-old Clifford D. Minter of Winnemac passed away July 29th. Private gravesite services will be held at the Winnemac Cemetery McKinley Edition in Winnemac. Arrangements have been entrusted to Frayne Mortuary in Winnemac for 69-year-old Clifford D. Minter of Winnemac. Services will be held for Virginia Niece of Knox tomorrow, Tuesday, August 4th, at M.C. Smith Funeral Home in Knox. Visitation will be held from 11 a.m. until noon, followed by a funeral service to begin at noon Central Time. That's for Virginia Niece of Knox. 86-year-old Betty Jean Burke Sullivan passed away July 29th. Friends and family are invited to attend a visitation honoring Betty's life on Wednesday, August 5th from 10 a.m. to noon Central Time at O'Donnell Funeral Home in North Judson. There will be a funeral mass to be held also Wednesday at noon Central Time at St. Cyril and Methodius Catholic Church. In lieu of flowers, donations may be made to the church or the National MS Society in memory of 86-year-old Betty Jean Burke Sullivan. Remember, you can find complete obituary information online at WKVI.com.
2: From the Tri-County Weather Center, I'm Bill Banks on All News 1520 WKVI. 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Tonight, clear skies with the temperature dropping to 57 degrees. Tomorrow, sunny skies and 81. Tomorrow night, clear with a low of 59. Wednesday, mostly sunny skies with a high of 82. Thursday, showers and 79. I'm Bill Banks. For your local forecast 24/7, visit WKVI.com.
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0: Today, when asked about the U.S. backing off a threatened large strike on Iran, claiming Iran has been negotiating, even though Tehran has been denying it.
1: For some reason, when they're talking, they don't like saying that they're talking. So I say, wait, we're in talks. Big deal, we're in talks. And they'll sometimes deny it, even though they spend hours and hours together talking.
0: A grand jury has indicted an Aurora, Colorado police officer accused of fatally shooting a black man during an attempted traffic stop last August. The DA says Officer Matthew Neely faces one count of second-degree murder and one count of manslaughter in the death of 37-year-old Rajan Belt Stubblefield. In a statement to ABC News, Aurora Police Chief Todd Chamberlain says he's confident all the facts will be fully examined through due process and the filing of charges does not determine guilt. This is ABC News. President Trump is looking to cash in on his social media presence by selling instant access to his own posts starting this month.
2: Trump has used social media to announce massive military strikes or changes to his signature tariff policy, moving the markets with a single post to his social media platform, Truth Social. Now the president's company is selling instant access to Trump's social media posts through a service designed for big financial firms that could make millions from having Trump's announcements milliseconds faster than their competitors. Trump's company has not disclosed the cost of the service, and Democrats are already calling for an investigation into what they say is the latest way Trump is allegedly profiting from the presidency. Peter Harlamus, ABC News.
0: A man in New York City now facing criminal charges, including reckless endangerment, after he survived jumping off the Brooklyn Bridge over the weekend. According to the NYPD, the man leapt after 2:30 Sunday afternoon while naked and was rescued by the city's harbor unit. I'm Stephanie Officer, ABC News.
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8: What actually happens at the rally? You're listening to Network Indiana. I'm Jarrett Lewis. Indiana State Rep. Jim Lucas says the weekend mass deportation rally turned out much different than he expected. Jake McDaniel explains why.
9: Save Heritage Indiana originally planned to hold the rally in Fishers, but organizers claim threats of violence prompted several changes to the event's location. Lucas says he was told to go to Colfax and spoke to WIBC Monday about the secretive nature of what was supposed to be a private event.
10: I guess I should have researched them more because it became too secretive for my liking. We weren't getting any information up until basically the last hour.
9: Lucas says he and his wife got into a van that took them to a country home with a tent in the woods. He left before giving a speech after his wife twisted her ankle. Jake McDaniel, Network Indiana.
8: Seven Indiana University fraternity members are facing felony hazing charges. Court documents show that all seven students are accused of hazing more than 20 pledges in the fraternity, Phi Kappa Psi, this past October. Two pledges were taken to a hospital and diagnosed with rhabdomyolysis. Indianapolis police say the drugs they're seeing on city streets are becoming more powerful and more deadly. At a news conference earlier today at the coroner's office, Deputy Chief Kendall Adams shared an update on the work of the Overdose Death Task Force.
11: So far, the task force has worked 271 cases and made 26 arrests for dealing in a controlled substance causing death.
8: The Marion County Coroner's Office says the Indianapolis drug supply is contaminated with substances not approved for human use. Tears, laughter, and heartfelt memories shared on Sunday of Lynn Town Marshal Brad Fisher, a man many described as a hero and a great leader.
12: Like many brothers, we were fiercely competitive. With our athletic genes, we excelled in sports like football, basketball, and of course, baseball. We would go through town, gathering all the neighborhood kids to join us just so we could have some more fun.
8: Brad's older brother, Jason Fisher. Hundreds of people filled the gymnasium at Randolph Southern High School for the service. I'm Jarrett Lewis. You're listening to Network Indiana.
13: 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I'm Becca Shepherd for Stark County Family Dentistry from the WKVI Information Center. These office hours are meant to assist Hoosiers with concerns or issues they would like to bring to Governor Beckwith's attention. The office hours will be held Tuesday, August 11th from 10 a.m. to noon Central Time and will be at the Knox City Hall, which is located at 101 West Washington Street in Knox. Those wishing to find out more information can reach out via email to asimons@lg.in.gov. That email address can be found online at wkvi.com. The notice emphasizes that Lieutenant Governor Beckwith will not be present himself during these office hours, though members of his staff will be. Indiana Governor Mike Braun has announced the establishment of the Office of Cybersecurity within the Indiana Department of Homeland Security, or IDHS. Governor Braun stated that his administration is working proactively with entities, especially critical infrastructure owners and operators, stating that we want to be partners with them in this fight to make sure our community stays safe and fully operational. Following the sunset of the Indiana Executive Council on Cybersecurity, the Office of Cybersecurity marks a new phase of Indiana's effort to be cyber resilient. The office will establish a whole-of-government coordination framework to ensure that Indiana has a unified playbook for addressing the threat of cyber attacks. The hope is to strengthen coordination and collaboration between state agencies and external stakeholders so that Indiana is well positioned to prevent and recover from cybersecurity attacks. The Knox Athletics Department has shared an announcement letting community members know that 2026-2027 is its Hall of Fame year. The announcement states that over the next few months, a committee will be reviewing all submitted nominations to the Knox High School Athletics Hall of Fame. Nominees can be former athletes, coaches, contributors, or community members. Guidelines state that athletes may not be considered for the Hall of Fame until at least 10 years after graduation from Knox High School. Coach nominees need at least 5 years of service at Knox High School for the Hall of Fame. To be considered for the Hall of Fame, an individual must be nominated. No automatic selections will be made. A link to nomination forms can be found online at WKVI.com, and the forms should be returned to the Knox High School's Athletics Department. The Hall of Fame induction ceremony is scheduled for Saturday, February 20th, 2027, immediately following Knox's JV boys basketball game against Trinity Academy. The game will begin at 5 p.m. Central Time that evening. The announcement ends by stating the athletics department looks forward to celebrating the individuals who have made a lasting impact on Knox High School athletics throughout the years. The Food Bank of Northern Indiana has announced its mobile food distribution dates for August, including a distribution in LaPorte County and one in Stark County. The Food Bank of Northern Indiana will host a mobile food pantry in LaPorte County on Wednesday, August 12th, from 10 a.m. to noon Central Time while supplies last. It will be held at the Last Resort Campground, located at 4707 West 1300 South in Hanna. This distribution is sponsored by Citizens Concerned for the Homeless and will serve 100 households. In Stark County, there will be a mobile food distribution taking place on Friday, August 14th, from 10 a.m. to noon Central Time, also while supplies last. This distribution will take place at the Stark County Fairgrounds, located at 400 Division Street in Hamlet. This distribution is provided by the USDA and Stark County Health Department and will serve 150 households. Both of these distribution events offer assorted food items free of charge for households in need of food assistance. Items are pre-boxed and pre-bagged and are distributed on a first-come, first-served basis while supplies last. These distributions are drive-through, meaning participants should remain in their vehicle and open their trunk to receive items. There will also be a self-loading area available for those whose trunks do not open. WKVI News and information on the hour is brought to you by Dr. Andrew Frazier and the staff over at Stark County Family Dentistry in Knox. Now in their location on Highway 35 next to First Source Bank. 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I'm Becca Shepherd from the WKVI Information Center. 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
14: From the Tri-County Weather Center, I'm Bill Banks on All News 1520 WKVI. 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Tonight, clear skies with the temperature dropping to 57 degrees. Tomorrow, sunny skies and 81. Tomorrow night, clear with a low of 59. Wednesday, mostly sunny skies with a high of 82. Thursday, showers and 79. I'm Bill Banks. For your local forecast 24/7, visit WKVI.com.
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23: This is Ty Higgins from the Ohio AgNet. Hoosier Ag Today's founder Gary Truitt recently was honored with the Farm Broadcaster of the Year Award from our National Association of Farm Broadcasting. Gary was really surprised by the honor, but I can tell you many of us weren't. 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Congratulations, Gary.
24: Come on, smile. 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
27: We could finally see some farm bill progress this week. I'm Eric Pfeiffer. This is Hoosier Ag Today. The House did their job. They passed their version of the farm bill earlier this spring. Now we await the Senate Ag Committee, and they're scheduled to mark up and vote on their version Thursday.
28: You know, the farm bill expires at the end of the fiscal year, September the 30th, so it's important that we get it done.
27: That's Indiana Republican Jim Baird. He's on the House Ag Committee. He says the pressure is on Senate Ag Committee members, and really all members of the Senate, to make a farm bill happen.
28: This has been a challenging year for the farm community and for agriculture in general because of cost of inputs, the prices, commodities, and so on. So we really need this safety net that's created by the Farm Bill.
27: Baird was encouraged to hear that year-round E15 has been included in the Senate version after previous versions omitted it. You can read more on this at HoosierAgToday.com. I'm Eric Pfeiffer, Hoosier Ag Today, Indiana's farm network for 20 years.
13: Turning that to funeral arrangements. 69-year-old Clifford D. Minter of Winnemac passed away July 29th. Private graveside services will be held at the Winnemac Cemetery McKinley Edition in Winnemac. Arrangements have been entrusted to Frayne Mortuary in Winnemac for 69-year-old Clifford D. Minter of Winnemac. Services will be held for Virginia Niece of Knox tomorrow, Tuesday, August 4th, at M.C. Smith Funeral Home in Knox. Visitation will be held from 11 a.m. until noon, followed by a funeral service to begin at noon Central Time. That's for Virginia Niece of Knox. 86-year-old Betty Jean Burke Sullivan passed away July 29th. Friends and family are invited to attend a visitation honoring Betty's life on Wednesday, August 5th from 10 a.m. to noon Central Time at O'Donnell Funeral Home in North Judson. There will be a funeral mass to be held also Wednesday at noon Central Time at St. Cyril and Methodius Catholic Church. In lieu of flowers, donations may be made to the church or the National MS Society in memory of 86-year-old Betty Jean Burke Sullivan. Remember, you can find complete obituary information online at WKVI.com.
14: From the Tri-County Weather Center, I'm Bill Banks on All News 1520 WKVI. 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Tonight, clear skies with the temperature dropping to 57 degrees. Tomorrow, sunny skies and 81. Tomorrow night, clear with a low of 59. Wednesday, mostly sunny skies with a high of 82. Thursday, showers and 79. I'm Bill Banks. For your local forecast 24/7, visit WKVI.com.
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0: AP News, I'm Mike Hempen. Firefighters are battling wildfires in Washington State in areas some people are comparing to a war zone.
1: In eastern Washington, where wildfires are raging, some residents are returning to pure devastation, their homes leveled. Major General Gent Walsh heads the Washington National Guard.
2: Thank you, today, that's a war zone.
1: As of Monday afternoon, at least 600 homes, businesses, and other structures were destroyed. Many are still under evacuation orders.
2: Some of these folks may not recover. Some of those folks may not rebuild in there.
1: Yards are covered in charred debris. In some cases, only chimneys remain. There are three Spokane wildfires covering more than 8,000 acres. Washington State Commissioner of Public Lands, Dave Up the Grove.
3: Behind every one of these images we see that's so devastating, there is a young firefighter running into the woods, putting their lives on the line.
1: Strong winds fueled the blaze Sunday on Monday. Lighter winds and lower temperatures were helping firefighters. I'm Julie Walker.
0: Iran is getting a final chance to reach a deal with the U.S. to end the war.
4: President Trump says Iran is running out of time to reach an agreement with the U.S. and avoid more strikes.
5: This is their last chance.
4: Over the weekend, the president said American forces were ready to launch the biggest attack since World War II. But like over previous months, he held off and says today talks will start again in a day or so and shouldn't take long.
5: It's not very complex.
4: The first phase would reopen the Strait of Hormuz with denuclearization to follow. Earlier, Iran's foreign ministry denied talks with the U.S., saying they were instead negotiating solely about the strait with Oman. The president lit into Tehran on social media, calling it unbelievably duplicitous. Sagar Magani at the White House.
0: This is AP News. The AP's Lisa Dwyer reports on redistricting efforts in Maryland.
6: Maryland lawmakers have kicked off a special session to consider a proposed constitutional amendment intended to give Democrats greater latitude to draw congressional maps that could allow Democrats to pick up an additional U.S. House seat by 2028. Out of Maryland's eight districts, only one is held by a Republican. Maryland's Democratic State Senate President Bill Ferguson initially blocked such a move, but now says his position has changed. after the U.S. Supreme Court weakened the Voting Rights Act in late April. That decision offered new grounds for Republicans to swiftly reconfigure districts in southern states with large minority populations that have previously elected Democrats. I'm Lisa Dwyer.
0: Major League Soccer has announced that Larry Berg, co-owner of Los Angeles FC, will be the next commissioner of the league. I'm Mike Hempen, AP News.
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11: What actually happens at the rally? You're listening to Network Indiana. I'm Jarrett Lewis. Indiana State Rep. Jim Lucas says the weekend mass deportation rally turned out much different than he expected. Jake McDaniel explains why.
12: Save Heritage Indiana originally planned to hold the rally in Fishers, but organizers claim threats of violence prompted several changes to the event's location. Lucas says he was told to go to Colfax and spoke to WIBC Monday about the secretive nature of what was supposed to be a private event.
18: I guess I should have researched them more because it became too secretive for my liking. We weren't getting any information up until basically the last hour.
12: Lucas says he and his wife got into a van that took them to a country home with a tent in the woods. He left before giving a speech after his wife twisted her ankle. Jake McDaniel, Network Indiana.
11: 7 Indiana University fraternity members are facing felony hazing charges. Court documents show that all 7 students are accused of hazing more than 20 pledges in the fraternity, Phi Kappa Psi, this past October. 2 pledges were taken to a hospital and diagnosed with rhabdomyolysis. Indianapolis police say the drugs they're seeing on city streets are becoming more powerful and more deadly. At a news conference earlier today at the coroner's office, Deputy Chief Kendall Adams shared an update on the work of the Overdose Death Task Force.
19: So far, the task force has worked 271 cases and made 26 arrests for dealing in a controlled substance causing death.
11: The Marion County Coroner's Office says the Indianapolis drug supply is contaminated with substances not approved for human use. Tears, laughter, and heartfelt memories shared on Sunday of Lynn Town Marshal Brad Fisher, a man many described as a hero and a great leader.
20: Like many brothers, we were fiercely competitive. With our athletic genes, we excelled in sports like football, basketball, and of course, baseball. We would go through town, gathering all the neighborhood kids to join us just so we could have some more fun.
11: Brad's older brother, Jason Fisher. Hundreds of people filled the gymnasium at Randolph Southern High School for the service. I'm Jarrett Lewis. 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
29: Another double-digit jump at the pump this week. I'm Rusty Nixon, Max 98.3 FM News. Average gasoline prices in Indiana have risen another 11.9 cents a gallon in the last week, averaging $3.61 a gallon today. That's according to Gas Buddy's survey of 3,271 stations in Indiana. Prices in the state are 54 cents per gallon higher than a month ago. They stand 37 cents higher than a year ago. National average price of diesel has increased 7.1 cents compared to a week ago. That stands at 5.326 a gallon. Lowest prices reported in communities around the area. Argus reporting 369, Bourbon at 349, Bremen and Culver both reporting a low of 359, La Paz at 369, and Plymouth a low price of 355. According to Gas Buddy price reports, cheapest station in the state was priced at $3.09 a gallon yesterday. Most expensive was $4.69 a gallon. It's a difference of $1.60 a gallon. National average price of gasoline has fallen 0.8 cents a gallon in the last week, averaging $4.05 a gallon today. Gas Buddy is North America's trusted fuel savings platform, helping consumers fuel up for less over the last 25 years. The annual PHS Alumni in the Park event will be held Friday, August 7th in River Park Square in downtown Plymouth. Plymouth High School Alumni Association invites all former graduates of Plymouth High School to attend. It's a special reunion that coincides with the Mayor's Month of Music and allows alumni of Plymouth across all graduating classes an opportunity to gather for a night of live music, food, and recollecting the fond memories of years past. Prior to the concert, the Alumni Association will present this year's Distinguished Alumni Award, which will honor one or multiple PHS graduates who've made contributions to the Plymouth Community School Corporation or City of Plymouth. That program begins at 6:45 p.m. and will also include the introduction of Plymouth Community School's new superintendent, Dr. Pamela Campbell. Meta is rolling out a new safety feature, giving Indiana parents tighter oversight of their teens' online activity. Jeanette Cruz reports.
13: Parents enrolled in Instagram supervision tools will receive automatic alerts if their child discusses suicide or self-harm with Meta AI. The system uses specialized artificial intelligence to flag troubling language, which is then manually reviewed by a team member before an alert is dispatched. Meta says if a teen's intent is unclear, they will err on the side of caution and notify parents anyways. The alerts include expert-backed tips on how parents can start tough conversations with their children. Jeanette Cruz, Network Indiana.
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24: ABC News, I'm Stephanie Officer. President Trump's nominee for Attorney General Todd Blanche just may get the green light for confirmation after two GOP holdouts forced his hand, getting Blanche to write a pledge to stop the $1.8 billion taxpayer slush fund that would have paid out Trump's political allies, which include January 6th rioters. As fire crews look to take advantage of light winds and lower temps in eastern Washington state to fight several major wildfires that have destroyed at least 600 structures, some Spokane families have been allowed to return to find their homes in ashes. Lizzie Davis tearfully says they lost their family home they'd lived in for 18 years.
25: My dad had actually just finished paying off the house. Yeah, he worked really hard for that.
24: A U.S. deportation flight carrying 147 Venezuelan immigrants landed in Venezuela today. It's the first deportation flight since the deadly twin earthquakes there in June. This is ABC News. As students head to campus this fall, some future sorority sisters are turning rush season into big business. ABC's Hannah Batah.
26: Sophia Sesto, a vice president at Poppy, says finding the right Rush Talk faces to promote their product can translate into millions of dollars of exposure.
27: We actually onboarded 250 new Poppy ambassadors that will be sampling Poppy on campus, creating epic digital content.
26: Many of those applicants hoping to become the next Kylan Darnell.
28: Today is the first day of Bama Rush.
26: Darnell was a freshman at Alabama in 2022 when she became synonymous with the first wave of Bama Rush. She was able to turn brand partnerships into a lucrative career as an influencer.
24: After nearly a decade, plane maker Boeing has finally gotten their FAA approval for their new 737 MAX jet this week, clearing the way for its construction and delivery to airlines. The smallest member of the 737 family includes revamped security features.
0: I'm Stephanie Officer, ABC News.
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11: What actually happened at the rally? You're listening to Network Indiana. I'm Jarrett Lewis. Indiana State Rep. Jim Lucas says the weekend mass deportation rally turned out much different than he expected. Jake McDaniel explains why.
12: Save Heritage Indiana originally planned to hold the rally in Fishers, but organizers claim threats of violence prompted several changes to the event's location. Lucas says he was told to go to Colfax and spoke to WIBC Monday about the secretive nature of what was supposed to be a private event.
18: I guess I should have researched them more because it became too secretive for my liking. We weren't getting any information up until basically the last hour.
12: Lucas says he and his wife got into a van that took them to a country home with a tent in the woods. He left before giving a speech after his wife twisted her ankle.
11: Jake McDaniel, Network Indiana. 7 Indiana University fraternity members are facing felony hazing charges. Court documents show that all 7 students are accused of hazing more than 20 pledges in the fraternity, Phi Kappa Psi, this past October. 2 pledges were taken to a hospital and diagnosed with rhabdomyolysis. Indianapolis police say the drugs they're seeing on city streets are becoming more powerful and more deadly. At a news conference earlier today at the coroner's office, Deputy Chief Kendall Adams shared an update on the work of the Overdose Death Task Force.
19: So far, the task force has worked 271 cases and made 26 arrests for dealing in a controlled substance causing death.
11: The Marion County Coroner's Office says the Indianapolis drug supply is contaminated with substances not approved for human use. Tears, laughter, and heartfelt memories shared on Sunday of Lynn Town Marshal Brad Fisher, a man many described as a hero and a great leader.
20: Like many brothers, we were fiercely competitive. With our athletic genes, we excelled in sports like football, basketball, and of course, baseball. We would go through town, gathering all the neighborhood kids to join us just so we could have some more fun.
11: Brad's older brother, Jason Fisher, hundreds of people filled the gymnasium at Randolph Southern High School for the service. I'm Jarrett Lewis. 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
3: The Knox Board of Public Works will be holding a special meeting tomorrow, Wednesday, August 5th. I'm Becca Shepherd for Stark County Family Dentistry from the WKVI Information Center. This meeting is scheduled to begin at 9 a.m. Central Time and will be held at Knox City Hall, located at 101 West Washington Street in Knox. The meeting will be called to order and any necessary amendments to the agenda will be made. Board members will vote on the awarding of a professional services agreement with the McGill Street Lift Station. Following that, the meeting will be adjourned. The public is invited to attend this meeting. An announcement from the Indiana Department of Transportation shares that there will be additional lane and road closures on State Road 2 starting in the next 2 weeks. On or after Monday, August 10th, State Road 2 will be reduced to one lane between County Road 600 North and Old State Road 2 for a bridge deck overlay preventative maintenance project over CSX Railroad. Temporary signals will be installed to direct traffic and the road will be reduced to one lane through late October. State Road 2 will fully close to traffic at the southern intersection with Old State Road 2 between County Road 600 North and County Road 400 North on or after Monday, August 17th for a pipe replacement project. There will be no through access on State Road 2, and Old State Road 2 traffic will not have access to State Road 2 at this intersection. This closure will remain in place through early September, and the detour will follow State Road 49 and US 6. State Road 2 remains reduced to one lane between County Road 1100 West and County Road 600 East through early September for a bridge deck overlay preventative maintenance project at Forbes Ditch. Temporary traffic signals are installed to direct traffic. NDOT urges drivers to stay alert near crews and be prepared to wait for the temporary traffic signal. Motorists are encouraged to allow extra time when driving through this area and should slow down and drive distraction-free through all work zones. A map of the affected areas can be found online at WKVI.com. The town of Winnemac's Board of Parks and Recreation will hold a regular meeting tomorrow, Wednesday, August 5th. The meeting is scheduled to begin at 5 p.m. Eastern Time and will be held in the Municipal Utility Complex Boardroom, which is located at 623 West 11th Street in Winnemac. After the meeting is called to order and the Pledge of Allegiance is recited, there will be a section of the meeting for public input. Board members will vote on the approval of minutes from their July 1st meeting and also on the approval of claims. Under new business, board members will receive the park manager's report and the resignation of the park board secretary. With nothing listed under old business, the meeting will then be adjourned. The public is invited to attend this meeting. The LaPorte County Sheriff's Office issued a press release yesterday in regards to the retirement of their canine, Bosco. The press release shares that near the beginning of this year, agency administrators began discussing the future of canine Bosco with Deputy John Samuelson, including whether he wished to continue serving as a canine handler after Bosco's retirement. At the time, Bosco was still performing at a remarkably high level. Although he had previously transitioned to a single-purpose narcotics detection canine, he had begun showing subtle signs of aging. Deputy Samuelson expressed his commitment and desire to continue as a canine handler with a newly acquired partner, and plans moved forward. During the spring, Deputy Samuelson learned he was scheduled to select his new canine on June 26th and attend narcotics detection training together in July. With those plans in place, it was decided that Bosco would retire on or around July 1st. Then on May 22nd, Deputy Samuelson was shot and became critically injured. Since that day, Bosco has been cared for by fellow agency canine handlers and several deputies who are very familiar with him. Last week, agency administrators and Deputy Samuelson made the difficult but necessary decision to officially retire canine Bosco effective July 28th. Administrative Captain Derek J. Allen stated that Bosco will go down as arguably the most successful canine in the history of the LaPorte County Sheriff's Office. WKVI News and Information on the Hour is brought to you by Dr. Andrew Frazier and the staff over at Stark County Family Dentistry in Knox. 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
4: From the Tri-County Weather Center, I'm Bill Banks on All News 1520 WKVI. 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Tonight, clear skies with the temperature dropping to 57 degrees. Tomorrow, sunny skies and 81. Tomorrow night, clear with a low of 59. Wednesday, mostly sunny skies with a high of 82. Thursday, showers and 79. I'm Bill Banks. For your local forecast 24/7, visit WKVI.com.
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4: We could finally see some farm bill progress this week. I'm Eric Pfeiffer. This is Hoosier Ag Today. The House did their job. They passed their version of the farm bill earlier this spring. Now we await the Senate Ag Committee, and they're scheduled to mark up and vote on their version Thursday.
5: You know, the farm bill expires at the end of the fiscal year, September the 30th, so it's important that we get it done.
4: That's Indiana Republican Jim Baird. He's on the House Ag Committee. He says the pressure is on Senate Ag Committee members, and really all members of the Senate, to make a farm bill happen.
5: This has been a challenging year for the farm community and for agriculture in general because of cost of inputs, the prices, commodities, and so on. So we really need this safety net that's created by the farm bill.
4: Baird was encouraged to hear that year-round E15 has been included in the Senate version after previous versions omitted it. You can read more on this at HoosierAgToday.com. I'm Eric Pfeiffer, Hoosier Ag Today, Indiana's farm network for 20 years.
6: Turning now to funeral arrangements. 69-year-old Clifford D. Minter of Winnemac passed away July 29th. Private gravesite services will be held at the Winnemac Cemetery McKinley Edition in Winnemac. Arrangements have been entrusted to Frayne Mortuary for 69-year-old Clifford D. Minter Jr. of Winnemac. 86-year-old Betty Jean Burke Sullivan passed away July 29th. Friends and family are invited to attend a visitation honoring Betty's life tomorrow, Wednesday, August 5th, from 10 a.m. to noon Central Time at O'Donnell Funeral Home in North Judson. Funeral Mass will be held at noon Central Time at St. Cyril and Methodius Catholic Church. In lieu of flowers, donations may be made to the church or to the National MS Society in Washington, D.C., in memory of 86-year-old Betty Jean Burke Sullivan. 78-year-old Janice Ann Westfall Reinhold of Monterey passed away July 31st. Visitation will be held from 2 to 8 p.m. Eastern Time this Thursday, August 6th, at Frayne Mortuary in Winnemac. A rosary service will be held at 2 p.m. Eastern Time on Thursday at the funeral home. Funeral services will be held Friday, August 7th at 10 a.m. Eastern Time at Frayne Mortuary in Winnemac. 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
8: From the Tri-County Weather Center, I'm Bill Banks on All News 1520 WKVI. 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Tonight, clear skies with the temperature dropping to 57 degrees. Tomorrow, sunny skies and 81. Tomorrow night, clear with a low of 59. Wednesday, mostly sunny skies with a high of 82. Thursday, showers and 79. I'm Bill Banks. For your local forecast 24/7, visit WKVI.com.
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12: Back like he was never hurt in the first place. I'm Network Indiana's Nathaniel Finch. That's the sentiment around Indianapolis Colts training camp as Daniel Jones continues an impressive recovery from his torn Achilles.
13: Daniel's been great. He's been looking like, you know, he didn't have an injury a couple months ago. So I'd say he's leading us. He's moving around good, and he's throwing the ball on the money. So he's doing great.
12: That's Colts wide receiver Josh Downs. Similar remarks from the tight end Mo Alie-Cox.
14: He looks like he never got hurt. I mean, you see, he's throwing dimes left and right on the field, getting out the pocket, scrambling, and different things like that. And I think his confidence is building more and more every day.
12: Today, the first padded practice in Colts training camp as the ramp up continues. The season now just a month away. The potential WNBA playoff preview did not go the Indiana Fever way. Taking on the Lynx in Minnesota, 108-100 the loss for Indiana, snapping a five-game winning streak despite 37 points from Kelsey Mitchell. With a score like that,

0: Bussy, who with Alex Pillow tested out the new Dallara IR28 IndyCar chassis over the weekend at IMS. The car nearly 100 pounds lighter with improved hybrid and speed systems. Nathaniel Finch, Network Indiana.
1: Fox News, I'm Tom Graham. President Trump's latest tariff push is facing fresh legal challenges.
2: More than two dozen Democratic-led states are suing the Trump administration over tariffs imposed on 60 trading partners. The states filed the lawsuit at the U.S. Court of International Trade in New York, arguing the tariffs exceed President Trump's legal authority to impose taxes.
1: Fox's Jared Halpern there. The outbreak of cyclospora has turned deadly. Fox's Jack Callahan.
3: Two people in Michigan have died, becoming the first known victims of the outbreak, which has afflicted people in 47 states. The Michigan Department of Health and Human Services said both patients had underlying health conditions that may have been worsened by the intestinal illness and dehydration.
1: In several instances, the parasitic illness has been linked to tainted lettuce from Mexico. 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
8: What actually happens at the rally? You're listening to Network Indiana. I'm Jarrett Lewis. Indiana State Rep. Jim Lucas says the weekend mass deportation rally turned out much different than he expected. Jake McDaniel explains why.
9: Save Heritage Indiana originally planned to hold the rally in Fishers, but organizers claim threats of violence prompted several changes to the event's location. Lucas says he was told to go to Colfax and spoke to WIBC Monday about the secretive nature of what was supposed to be a private event.
10: I guess I should have researched them more because it became too secretive for my liking. We weren't getting any information up until basically the last hour.
9: Lucas says he and his wife got into a van that took them to a country home with a tent in the woods. He left before giving a speech after his wife twisted her ankle. Jake McDaniel, Network Indiana.
8: Seven Indiana University fraternity members are facing felony hazing charges. Court documents show that all seven students are accused of hazing more than 20 pledges in the fraternity, Phi Kappa Psi, this past October. Two pledges were taken to a hospital and diagnosed with rhabdomyolysis. Indianapolis police say the drugs they're seeing on city streets are becoming more powerful and more deadly. At a news conference earlier today at the coroner's office, Deputy Chief Kendall Adams shared an update on the work of the Overdose Death Task Force.
11: So far, the task force has worked 271 cases and made 26 arrests for dealing in a controlled substance causing death.
8: The Marion County Coroner's Office says the Indianapolis drug supply is contaminated with substances not approved for human use. Tears, laughter, and heartfelt memories shared on Sunday of Lynn Town Marshal Brad Fisher, a man many described as a hero and a great leader.
12: Like many brothers, we were fiercely competitive. With our athletic genes, we excelled in sports like football, basketball, and of course, baseball. We would go through town gathering all the neighborhood kids to join us just so we could have some more fun.
8: Brad's older brother, Jason Fisher, hundreds of people filled the gymnasium at Randolph Southern High School for the service. I'm Jarrett Lewis. 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
13: Another double-digit jump at the pump this week. I'm Rusty Nixon, Max 98.3 FM News. Average gasoline prices in Indiana have risen another 11.9 cents a gallon in the last week, averaging $3.61 a gallon today. That's according to Gas Buddy's survey of 3,271 stations in Indiana. Prices in the state are 54 cents per gallon higher than a month ago. They stand 37 cents higher than a year ago. National average price of diesel has increased 7.1 cents compared to a week ago. That stands at 5.326 a gallon. lowest prices reported in communities around

0: area. Argus reporting 369, Bourbon at 349. Bremen and Culver both reporting a low of 359. La Paz at 369, and Plymouth a low price of 355. According to Gas Buddy price reports, cheapest station in the state was priced at $3.09 a gallon yesterday. Most expensive was $4.69 a gallon. It's a difference of $1.60 a gallon. National average price of gasoline has fallen 0.8 cents a gallon in the last week, averaging $4.05 a gallon today. Gas Buddy is North America's trusted fuel savings platform, helping consumers fuel up for less over the last 25 years. The annual PHS Alumni in the Park event will be held Friday, August 7th in River Park Square in downtown Plymouth. Plymouth High School Alumni Association invites all former graduates of Plymouth High School to attend. It's a special reunion that coincides with the Mayor's Month of Music and allows alumni of Plymouth across all graduating classes an opportunity to gather for a night of live music, food, and recollecting the fond memories of years past. Prior to the concert, the Alumni Association will present this year's Distinguished Alumni Award, which will honor one or multiple PHS graduates who've made contributions to the Plymouth Community School Corporation or City of Plymouth. That program begins at 6:45 p.m. and will also include the introduction of Plymouth Community School's new superintendent, Dr. Pamela Campbell. Meta is rolling out a new safety feature, giving Indiana parents tighter oversight of their teens' online activity. Jeanette Cruz reports.
1: Parents enrolled in Instagram supervision tools will receive automatic alerts if their child discusses suicide or self-harm with Meta AI. The system uses specialized artificial intelligence to flag troubling language, which is then manually reviewed by a team member before an alert is dispatched. Meta says if a teen's intent is unclear, they will err on the side of caution and notify parents anyways. The alerts include expert-backed tips on how parents can start tough conversations with their children. Jeanette Cruz, Network Indiana.
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2: From the Tri-County Weather Center, I'm Bill Banks on All News 1520 WKVI. 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Tonight, clear skies with the temperature dropping to 57 degrees. Tomorrow, sunny skies and 81. Tomorrow night, clear with a low of 59. Wednesday, mostly sunny skies with a high of 82. Thursday, showers and 79. I'm Bill Banks. For your local forecast 24/7, visit WKVI.com.
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12: We could finally see some Farm Bill progress this week. I'm Eric Pfeiffer. This is Hoosier Ag Today. The House did their job. They passed their version of the Farm Bill earlier this spring. Now we await the Senate Ag Committee, and they're scheduled to mark up and vote on their version Thursday.
13: You know, the Farm Bill expires at the end of the fiscal year, September the 30th, so it's important that we get it done.
12: That's Indiana Republican Jim Baird. He's on the House Ag Committee. He says the pressure is on Senate Ag Committee members, and really all members of the Senate, to make a Farm Bill happen.
13: This has been a challenging year for the farm community and for agriculture in general because of cost of inputs, the prices, commodities, and so on. So we really need this safety net that's created by the Farm Bill.
12: Baird was encouraged to hear that year-round E15 has been included in the Senate version after previous versions omitted it. You can read more on this at HoosierAgToday.com. I'm Eric Pfeiffer, Hoosier Ag Today, Indiana's farm network for 20 years.
14: Turning now to funeral arrangements. 69-year-old Clifford D. Minter of Winnemac passed away July 29th. Private gravesite services will be held at the Winnemac Cemetery McKinley Edition in Winnemac. Arrangements have been entrusted to Frayne Mortuary in Winnemac for 69-year-old Clifford D. Minter of Winnemac. Services will be held for Virginia Niece of Knox tomorrow, Tuesday, August 4th, at M.C. Smith Funeral Home in Knox. Visitation will be held from 11 a.m. until noon, followed by a funeral service to begin at noon Central Time. That's for Virginia Niece of Knox. 86-year-old Betty Jean Burke Sullivan passed away July 29th. Friends and family are invited to attend a visitation honoring Betty's life on Wednesday, August 5th from 10 a.m. to noon Central Time at O'Donnell Funeral Home in North Judson. There will be a funeral mass to be held also Wednesday at noon Central Time at St. Cyril and Methodius Catholic Church. In lieu of flowers, donations may be made to the church or the National MS Society in memory of 86-year-old Betty Jean Burke Sullivan. Remember, you can find complete obituary information online at WKVI.com.
2: From the Tri-County Weather Center, I'm Bill Banks on All News 1520 WKVI. 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Tonight, clear skies with the temperature dropping to 57 degrees. Tomorrow, sunny skies and 81. Tomorrow night, clear with a low of 59. Wednesday, mostly sunny skies with a high of 82. Thursday, showers and 79. I'm Bill Banks. For your local forecast 24/7, visit WKVI.com.
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0: President Trump's nominee for Attorney General Todd Blanche just may get the green light for confirmation after two GOP holdouts forced his hand, getting Blanche to write a pledge to stop the $1.8 billion taxpayer slush fund that would have paid out Trump's political allies, which include January 6th rioters. As fire crews look to take advantage of light winds and lower temps in eastern Washington state to fight several major wildfires that have destroyed at least 600 structures, some Spokane families have been allowed to return to find their homes in ashes. Lizzie Davis tearfully says they lost their family home they'd lived in for 18 years.
1: My dad had actually just finished paying off the house. Yeah, he worked really hard for that.
0: A U.S. deportation flight carrying 147 Venezuelan immigrants landed in Venezuela today. It's the first deportation flight since the deadly twin earthquakes there in June. This is ABC News. As students head to campus this fall, some future sorority sisters are turning rush season into big business. ABC's Hannah Batah.
2: Sophia Sesto, a vice president at Poppy, says finding the right Rush Talk faces to promote their product can translate into millions of dollars of exposure.
3: We actually onboarded 250 new Poppy ambassadors that will be sampling Poppy on campus, creating epic digital content.
2: Many of those applicants hoping to become the next Kylan Darnell.
4: Today is the first day of Bama Rush.
2: Darnell was a freshman at Alabama in 2022 when she became synonymous with the first wave of Bama Rush. She was able to turn brand partnerships into a lucrative career as an influencer.
0: After nearly a decade, plane maker Boeing has finally gotten their FAA approval for their new 737 MAX jet this week, clearing the way for its construction and delivery to airlines. The smallest member of the 737 family includes revamped security features. I'm Stephanie Officer, ABC News.
5: Shh, here he comes.
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11: What actually happened at the rally? You're listening to Network Indiana. I'm Jarrett Lewis. Indiana State Rep. Jim Lucas says the weekend mass deportation rally turned out much different than he expected. Jake McDaniel explains why.
12: Save Heritage Indiana originally planned to hold the rally in Fishers, but organizers claim threats of violence prompted several changes to the event's location. Lucas says he was told to go to Colfax and spoke to WIBC Monday about the secretive nature of what was supposed to be a private event.
13: I guess I should have researched them more because it became too secretive for my liking. We weren't getting any information up until basically the last hour.
12: Lucas says he and his wife got into a van that took them to a country home with a tent in the woods. He left before giving a speech after his wife twisted her ankle. Jake McDaniel, Network Indiana.
11: Seven Indiana University fraternity members are facing felony hazing charges. Court documents show that all seven students are accused of hazing more than 20 pledges in the fraternity, Phi Kappa Psi, this past October. Two pledges were taken to a hospital and diagnosed with rhabdomyolysis. Indianapolis police say the drugs they're seeing on city streets are becoming more powerful and more deadly. At a news conference earlier today at the coroner's office, Deputy Chief Kendale Adams shared an update on the work of the Overdose Death Task Force.
14: So far, the task force has worked 271 cases and made 26 arrests for dealing in a controlled substance causing death.
11: The Marion County Coroner's Office says the Indianapolis drug supply is contaminated with substances not approved for human use. Tears, laughter, and heartfelt memories shared on Sunday of Lynn Town Marshal Brad Fisher, a man many described as a hero and a great leader.
15: Like many brothers, we were fiercely competitive. With our athletic genes, we excelled in sports like football, basketball, and of course, baseball. We would go through town gathering all the neighborhood kids to join us just so we could have some more fun.
11: Brad's older brother, Jason Fisher, hundreds of people filled the gymnasium at Randolph Southern High School for the service. I'm Jarrett Lewis. 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
16: The Knox Board of Public Works will be holding a special meeting tomorrow, Wednesday, August 5th.
7: I'm Becca Shepherd for Stark County Family Dentistry from the WKVI Information Center. This meeting is scheduled to begin at 9 a.m. Central Time and will be held at Knox City Hall, located at 101 West Washington Street in Knox. The meeting will be called to order and any necessary amendments to the agenda will be made. Board members will vote on the awarding of a professional services agreement with the McGill Street Lift Station. Following that, the meeting will be adjourned. The public is invited to attend this meeting. An announcement from the Indiana Department of Transportation shares that there will be additional lane and road closures on State Road 2 starting in the next 2 weeks. On or after Monday, August 10th, State Road 2 will be reduced to one lane between County Road 600 North and Old State Road 2 for a bridge deck overlay preventative maintenance project over CSX Railroad. Temporary signals will be installed to direct traffic and the road will be reduced to one lane through late October. State Road 2 will fully close to traffic at the southern intersection with Old State Road 2 between County Road 600 North and County Road 400 North on or after Monday, August 17th for a pipe replacement project. There will be no through access on State Road 2, and Old State Road 2 traffic will not have access to State Road 2 at this intersection. This closure will remain in place through early September, and the detour will follow State Road 49 and U.S. 6. State Road 2 remains reduced to one lane between County Road 1100 West and County Road 600 East through early September for a bridge deck overlay preventative maintenance project at Forbes Ditch. Temporary traffic signals are installed to direct traffic. NDOT urges drivers to stay alert near crews and be prepared to wait for the temporary traffic signal. Motorists are encouraged to allow extra time when driving through this area and should slow down and drive distraction-free through all work zones. A map of the affected areas can be found online at WKVI.com. The Town of Winnemac's Board of Parks and Recreation will hold a regular meeting tomorrow, Wednesday, August 5th. The meeting is scheduled to begin at 5 p.m. Eastern Time and will be held in the Municipal Utility Complex Boardroom, which is located at 623 West 11th Street in Winnemac. After the meeting is called to order and the Pledge of Allegiance is recited, there will be a section of the meeting for public input. Board members will vote on the approval of minutes from their July 1st meeting and also on the approval of claims. Under new business, board members will receive the park manager's report and the resignation of the park board secretary. With nothing listed under old business, the meeting will then be adjourned. The public is invited to attend this meeting. The LaPorte County Sheriff's Office issued a press release yesterday in regards to the retirement of their canine, Bosco. The press release shares that near the beginning of this year, agency administrators began discussing the future of K-9 Bosco with Deputy John Samuelson, including whether he wished to continue serving as a K-9 handler after Bosco's retirement. At the time, Bosco was still performing at a remarkably high level. Although he had previously transitioned to a single-purpose narcotics detection K-9, he had begun showing subtle signs of aging. Deputy Samuelson expressed his commitment and desire to continue as a canine handler with a newly acquired partner, and plans moved forward. During the spring, Deputy Samuelson learned he was scheduled to select his new canine on June 26th and attend narcotics detection training together in July. With those plans in place, it was decided that Bosco would retire on or around July 1st. Then on May 22nd, Deputy Samuelson was shot and became critically injured. Since that day, Bosco has been cared for by fellow agency canine handlers and several deputies who are very familiar with him. Last week, agency administrators and Deputy Samuelson made the difficult but necessary decision to officially retire canine Bosco effective July 28th. Administrative Captain Derek J. Allen stated that Bosco will go down as arguably the most successful canine in the history of the LaPorte County Sheriff's Office. WKVI News and Information on the Hour is brought to you by Dr. Andrew Frazier and the staff over at Stark County Family Dentistry in Knox, now in their location on Highway 35 next to First Source Bank. Their office phone number is 574-212-2008. I'm Becca Shepherd from the WKVI Information Center. 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
10: From the Tri-County Weather Center, I'm Bill Banks on All News 1520 WKVI. 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Tonight, clear skies with the temperature dropping to 57 degrees. Tomorrow, sunny skies and 81. Tomorrow night, clear with a low of 59. Wednesday, mostly sunny skies with a high of 82. Thursday, showers and 79. I'm Bill Banks. For your local forecast 24/7, visit WKVI.com.
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21: 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The odds of him going on to fascinate millions with his talent? 1 in 260,000. The odds of this born racer having 157 career top 10 finishes in NASCAR? 1 in 125 billion. The odds of him winning both the Daytona 500 and the Brickyard 400 in the same year? 1 in 195 million. The odds of a child being diagnosed with autism? 1 in 68. 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
23: We could finally see some Farm Bill progress this week. I'm Eric Pfeiffer. This is Hoosier Ag Today. The House did their job. They passed their version of the Farm Bill earlier this spring. Now we await the Senate Ag Committee, and they're scheduled to mark up and vote on their version Thursday.
24: You know, the Farm Bill expires at the end of the fiscal year, September the 30th, so it's important that we get it done.
23: That's Indiana Republican Jim Baird. He's on the House Ag Committee. He says the pressure is on Senate Ag Committee members, and really all members of the Senate, to make a Farm Bill happen.
24: This has been a challenging year for the farm community and for agriculture in general because of cost of inputs, the prices, commodities, and so on. So we really need this safety net that's created by the Farm Bill.
23: Baird was encouraged to hear that year-round E15 has been included in the Senate version after previous versions omitted it. You can read more on this at HoosierAgToday.com. I'm Eric Pfeiffer, Hoosier Ag Today, Indiana's farm network for 20 years.
25: Turning now to funeral arrangements. 69-year-old Clifford D. Minter of Winnemac passed away July 29th. Private graveside services will be held at the Winnemac Cemetery McKinley Edition in Winnemac. Arrangements have been entrusted to Frayne Mortuary for 69-year-old Clifford D. Minter Jr. of Winnemac. 86-year-old Betty Jean Burke Sullivan passed away July 29th. Friends and family are invited to attend a visitation honoring Betty's life tomorrow, Wednesday, August 5th, from 10 a.m. to noon Central Time at O'Donnell Funeral Home in North Judson. Funeral Mass will be held at noon Central Time at St. Cyril and Methodius Catholic Church. In lieu of flowers, donations may be made to the church or to the National MS Society in Washington, D.C., in memory of 86-year-old Betty Jean Burke Sullivan. 78-year-old Janice Ann Westfall Reinhold of Monterey passed away July 31st. Visitation will be held from 2 to 8 p.m. Eastern Time this Thursday, August 6th at Frayne Mortuary in Winnemac. A rosary service will be held at 2 p.m. Eastern Time on Thursday at the funeral home. Funeral services will be held Friday, August 7th at 10 a.m. Eastern Time at Frayne Mortuary in Winnemac. Memorial contributions may be made to Pulaski County 4-H Foundation in memory of 78-year-old Janice Ann Westfall Reinhold. Remember, you can find complete obituary information online at WKVI.com.
10: 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Tonight, clear skies with the temperature dropping to 57 degrees. Tomorrow, sunny skies and 81. Tomorrow night, clear with a low of 59. Wednesday, mostly sunny skies with a high of 82. Thursday, showers and 79. I'm Bill Banks. For your local forecast 24/7, visit WKVI.com.
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0: AP News, I'm Mike Kempin. Firefighters are battling wildfires in Washington State in areas some people are comparing to a war zone.
1: In eastern Washington, where wildfires are raging, some residents are returning to pure devastation, their homes leveled. Major General Jent Walsh heads the Washington National Guard.
2: I can tell you today that that's a war zone.
1: As of Monday afternoon, at least 600 homes, businesses, and other structures were destroyed. Many are still under evacuation orders.
2: Some of these folks may not recover. Some of those folks may not rebuild in there.
1: Yards are covered in charred debris. In some cases, only chimneys remain. There are three Spokane wildfires covering more than 8,000 acres. Washington State Commissioner of Public Lands, Dave Up the Grove.
3: Behind every one of these images we see that's so devastating, there is a young firefighter running into the woods, putting their lives on the line.
1: Strong winds fueled the blaze Sunday on Monday. Lighter winds and lower temperatures were helping firefighters. I'm Julie Walker.
0: Iran is getting a final chance to reach a deal with the U.S. to end the war.
4: President Trump says Iran is running out of time to reach an agreement with the U.S. and avoid more strikes.
5: This is the last chance.
4: Over the weekend, the president said American forces were ready to launch the biggest attack since World War II. But like over previous months, he held off and says today talks will start again in a day or so and shouldn't take long.
5: It's not very complex.
4: The first phase would reopen the Strait of Hormuz with denuclearization to follow. Earlier, Iran's foreign ministry denied talks with the U.S., saying they were instead negotiating solely about the strait with Oman. The president lit into Tehran on social media, calling it unbelievably duplicitous. Sagar Magani at the White House.
0: This is AP News. The AP's Lisa Dwyer reports on redistricting efforts in Maryland.
26: Maryland lawmakers have kicked off a special session to consider a proposed constitutional amendment intended to give Democrats greater latitude to draw congressional maps that could allow Democrats to pick up an additional U.S. House seat by 2028. Out of Maryland's eight districts, only one is held by a Republican. Maryland's Democratic State Senate President Bill Ferguson initially blocked such a move, but now says his position has changed. after the U.S. Supreme Court weakened the Voting Rights Act in late April. That decision offered new grounds for Republicans to swiftly reconfigure districts in southern states with large minority populations that have previously elected Democrats. I'm Lisa Dwyer.
6: Major League Soccer has announced that Larry Berg, co-owner of Los Angeles FC, will be the next commissioner of the league. I'm Mike Hempen, AP News.
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13: What actually happened at the rally? You're listening to Network Indiana. I'm Jarrett Lewis. Indiana State Rep. Jim Lucas says the weekend mass deportation rally turned out much different than he expected. Jake McDaniel explains why.
14: Save Heritage Indiana originally planned to hold the rally in Fishers, but organizers claim threats of violence prompted several changes to the event's location. Lucas says he was told to go to Colfax and spoke to WIBC Monday about the secretive nature of what was supposed to be a private event.
15: I guess I should have researched them more because it became too secretive for my liking. We weren't getting any information up until basically the last hour.
14: Lucas says he and his wife got into a van that took them to a country home with a tent in the woods. He left before giving a speech after his wife twisted her ankle. Jake McDaniel, Network Indiana.
11: Seven Indiana University fraternity members are facing felony hazing charges. Court documents show that all seven students are accused of hazing more than 20 pledges in the fraternity, Phi Kappa Psi, this past October. Two pledges were taken to a hospital and diagnosed with rhabdomyolysis. Indianapolis police say the drugs they're seeing on city streets are becoming more powerful and more deadly. At a news conference earlier today at the coroner's office, Deputy Chief Kendall Adams shared an update on the work of the Overdose Death Task Force.
27: So far, the task force has worked 271 cases and made 26 arrests for dealing in a controlled substance causing death.
11: The Marion County Coroner's Office says the Indianapolis drug supply is contaminated with substances not approved for human use. Tears, laughter, and heartfelt memories shared on Sunday of Lynn Town Marshal Brad Fisher, a man many described as a hero and a great leader.
28: Like many brothers, we were fiercely competitive. With our athletic genes, we excelled in sports like football, basketball, and of course, baseball. We would go through town, gathering all the neighborhood kids to join us just so we could have some more fun.
11: Brad's older brother, Jason Fisher, hundreds of people filled the gymnasium at Randolph Southern High School for the service. I'm Jarrett Lewis. You're listening to Network Indiana.
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3: Arrested today and charged with first-degree arson for allegedly starting Spokane's Old Trail Fire. County Sheriff John Knowles made the announcement a short time ago. The flames destroyed hundreds of buildings, most homes. Knowles credits an observant citizen with reporting suspicious behavior before seeing smoke rising.
4: He noticed the male was bending down near some grass. At that point, the male stood up and looked very nervous, according to our citizen witness.
3: Farinacci is being held on $1 million bond and is expected to appear in court tomorrow. A flight instructor and student were flying a small aircraft in Pensacola, Florida today when they were forced to make an emergency landing on a local highway after the pilot reported oil pressure issues and fumes in the cockpit.
5: Roger, you're just trying to see if it's possible. What vehicle is that for you?
6: Yeah, we are not making the airport. We're going down on I-10.
3: No injuries reported. The FAA investigating. This is ABC News. Is it still toilet paper if it's not made with paper? That's what one manufacturer hopes to find out.
7: Kimberly Clark, maker of Huggies diapers, Scott paper towels, and Cottonelle toilet paper, tells the Wall Street Journal they've been looking for a viable alternative to wood pulp and all the trees needed to make it for 20 years now, and they think they've found it. It's called Hesper Aloe. It can grow with very little water, which was environmentally promising to the company, and there's plenty of it in the Southwest and elsewhere. With a lot of consumers less than thrilled with the feel of alternatives like bamboo, Kimberly Clark says they're encouraged, but they still need to test the plant to see if it would be as soft, pliable, and absorbent as their current products. Sherry Preston, ABC News.
3: The small Pacific Island country of Nauru voted to change its name to the Republic of Nauru. The country's president saying the move seeks to more faithfully honor their nation's heritage, language, and identity. Nauru is home to about 12,000 residents, making it the third smallest country in the world. I'm Stephanie Officer, ABC News.
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11: What actually happened at the rally? You're listening to Network Indiana. I'm Jarrett Lewis. Indiana State Rep. Jim Lucas says the weekend mass deportation rally turned out much different than he expected. Jake McDaniel explains why.
12: Save Heritage Indiana originally planned to hold the rally in Fishers, but organizers claim threats of violence prompted several changes to the event's location. Lucas says he was told to go to Colfax and spoke to WIBC Monday about the secretive nature of what was supposed to be a private event.
13: I guess I should have researched them more, because it became too secretive for my liking. We weren't getting any information up until basically the last hour.
12: Lucas says he and his wife got into a van that took them to a country home with a tent in the woods. He left before giving a speech after his wife twisted her ankle. Jake McDaniel, Network Indiana.
11: Seven Indiana University fraternity members are facing felony hazing charges. Court documents show that all seven students are accused of hazing more than 20 pledges in the fraternity, Phi Kappa Psi, this past October. Two pledges were taken to a hospital and diagnosed with rhabdomyolysis. Indianapolis police say the drugs they're seeing on city streets are becoming more powerful and more deadly. At a news conference earlier today at the coroner's office, Deputy Chief Kendall Adams shared an update on the work of the Overdose Death Task Force.
14: So far, the task force has worked 271 cases and made 26 arrests. for dealing in a controlled substance causing death.
11: The Marion County Coroner's Office says the Indianapolis drug supply is contaminated with substances not approved for human use. Tears, laughter, and heartfelt memories shared on Sunday of Lynn Town Marshal Brad Fisher, a man many described as a hero and a great leader.
15: Like many brothers, we were fiercely competitive. With our athletic genes, we excelled in sports like football, basketball, and of course, baseball. We would go through town, gathering all the neighborhood kids to join us just so we could have some more fun.
11: Brad's older brother, Jason Fisher. Hundreds of people filled the gymnasium at Randolph Southern High School for the service. I'm Jarrett Lewis. You're listening to Network Indiana.
16: The Knox Board of Public Works will be holding a special meeting tomorrow, Wednesday, August 5th. I'm Becca Shepherd for Stark County Family Dentistry from the WKVI Information Center. This meeting is scheduled to begin at 9 a.m. Central Time and will be held at Knox City Hall, located at 101 West Washington Street in Knox. The meeting will be called to order and any necessary amendments to the agenda will be made. Board members will vote on the awarding of a professional services agreement with the McGill Street Lift Station. Following that, the meeting will be adjourned. The public is invited to attend this meeting. An announcement from the Indiana Department of Transportation shares that there will be additional lane and road closures on State Road 2 starting in the next 2 weeks. On or after Monday, August 10th, State Road 2 will be reduced to one lane between County Road 600 North and Old State Road 2 for a bridge deck overlay preventative maintenance project over CSX Railroad. Temporary signals will be installed to direct traffic and the road will be reduced to one lane through late October. State Road 2 will fully close to traffic at the southern intersection with Old State Road 2 between County Road 600 North and County Road 400 North on or after Monday, August 17th for a pipe replacement project. There will be no through access on State Road 2, and Old State Road 2 traffic will not have access to State Road 2 at this intersection. This closure will remain in place through early September, and the detour will follow State Road 49 and US 6. State Road 2 remains reduced to one lane between County Road 1100 West and County Road 600 East through early September for a bridge deck overlay preventative maintenance project at Forbes Ditch. Temporary traffic signals are installed to direct traffic. NDOT urges drivers to stay alert near crews and be prepared to wait for the temporary traffic signal. Motorists are encouraged to allow extra time when driving through this area and should slow down and drive distraction-free through all work zones. A map of the affected areas can be found online at WKVI.com. The Town of Winnemac's Board of Parks and Recreation will hold a regular meeting tomorrow, Wednesday, August 5th. The meeting is scheduled to begin at 5 p.m. Eastern Time and will be held in the Municipal Utility Complex Boardroom, which is located at 623 West 11th Street in Winnemac. After the meeting is called to order and the Pledge of Allegiance is recited, there will be a section of the meeting for public input. Board members will vote on the approval of minutes from their July 1st meeting and also on the approval of claims. Under new business, board members will receive the park manager's report and the resignation of the park board secretary. With nothing listed under old business, the meeting will then be adjourned. The public is invited to attend this meeting. The LaPorte County Sheriff's Office issued a press release yesterday in regards to the retirement of their canine, Bosco. The press release shares that near the beginning of this year, agency administrators began discussing the future of K-9 Bosco with Deputy John Samuelson, including whether he wished to continue serving as a K-9 handler after Bosco's retirement. At the time, Bosco was still performing at a remarkably high level. Although he had previously transitioned to a single-purpose narcotics detection K-9, he had begun showing subtle signs of aging. Deputy Samuelson expressed his commitment and desire to continue as a canine handler with a newly acquired partner, and plans moved forward. During the spring, Deputy Samuelson learned he was scheduled to select his new canine on June 26th and attend narcotics detection training together in July. With those plans in place, it was decided that Bosco would retire on or around July 1st. Then on May 22nd, Deputy Samuelson was shot and became critically injured. Since that day, Bosco has been cared for by fellow agency canine handlers and several deputies who are very familiar with him. Last week, agency administrators and Deputy Samuelson made the difficult but necessary decision to officially retire canine Bosco effective July 28th. Administrative Captain Derek J. Allen stated that Bosco will go down as arguably the most successful canine in the history of the LaPorte County Sheriff's Office. WKVI News and Information on the Hour is brought to you by Dr. Andrew Frazier and the staff over at Stark County Family Dentistry in Knox. 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
17: From the Tri-County Weather Center, I'm Bill Banks on All News 1520 WKVI. 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Tonight, clear skies with the temperature dropping to 57 degrees. Tomorrow, sunny skies and 81. Tomorrow night, clear with a low of 59. Wednesday, mostly sunny skies with a high of 82. Thursday, showers and 79. I'm Bill Banks. For your local forecast 24/7, visit WKVI.com.
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28: We could finally see some farm bill progress this week. I'm Eric Pfeiffer. This is Hoosier Ag Today. The House did their job. They passed their version of the farm bill earlier this spring. Now we await the Senate Ag Committee, and they're scheduled to mark up and vote on their version Thursday.
29: You know, the farm bill expires at the end of the fiscal year, September the 30th, so it's important that we get it done.
28: That's Indiana Republican Jim Baird. He's on the House Ag Committee. He says the pressure is on Senate Ag Committee members, and really all members of the Senate, to make a farm bill happen.
29: This has been a challenging year for the farm community and for agriculture in general because of cost of inputs, the prices, commodities, and so on. So we really need this safety net that's created by the Farm Bill.
28: Baird was encouraged to hear that year-round E15 has been included in the Senate version after previous versions omitted it. You can read more on this at HoosierAgToday.com. I'm Eric Pfeiffer, Hoosier Ag Today, Indiana's farm network for 20 years.
16: Turning now to funeral arrangements. 69-year-old Clifford D. Minter of Winnemac passed away July 29th. Private graveside services will be held at the Winnemac Cemetery McKinley Edition in Winnemac. Arrangements have been entrusted to Frayne Mortuary for 69-year-old Clifford D. Minter Jr. of Winnemac. 86-year-old Betty Jean Burke Sullivan passed away July 29th. Friends and family are invited to attend a visitation honoring Betty's life tomorrow, Wednesday, August 5th, from 10 a.m. to noon Central Time at O'Donnell Funeral Home in North Judson. Funeral Mass will be held at noon Central Time at St. Cyril and Methodius Catholic Church. In lieu of flowers, donations may be made to the church or to the National MS Society in Washington, D.C., in memory of 86-year-old Betty Jean Burke Sullivan. 78-year-old Janice Ann Westfall Reinhold of Monterey passed away July 31st. Visitation will be held from 2 to 8 p.m. Eastern Time this Thursday, August 6th at Frayne Mortuary in Winnemac. A rosary service will be held at 2 p.m. Eastern Time on Thursday at the funeral home. Funeral services will be held Friday, August 7th at 10 a.m. Eastern Time at Frayne Mortuary in Winnemac. Memorial contributions may be made to Pulaski County 4-H Foundation in memory of 78-year-old Janice Ann Westfall Reinhold. Remember, you can find complete obituary information online at WKVI.com.
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17: From the Tri-County Weather Center, I'm Bill Banks on All News 1520 WKVI. 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Tonight, clear skies with the temperature dropping to 57 degrees. Tomorrow, sunny skies and 81. Tomorrow night, clear with a low of 59. Wednesday, mostly sunny skies with a high of 82. Thursday, showers and 79. I'm Bill Banks. For your local forecast 24/7, visit WKVI.com.
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0: Back like he was never hurt in the first place. I'm Network Indiana's Nathaniel Finch. That's the sentiment around Indianapolis Colts training camp as Daniel Jones continues an impressive recovery from his torn Achilles.
1: Daniel's been great. He's been looking like, you know, he didn't have an injury a couple months ago. So I'd say he's leading us. He's moving around good, and he's throwing the ball on the money. So he's doing great.
0: That's Colts wide receiver Josh Downs. Similar remarks from the tight end Mo Alie-Cox.
3: He looks like he never got hurt. I mean, you see, he's throwing dimes left and right on the field, getting out of the pocket, scrambling, and different things like that. And I think his confidence is building more and more every day.
0: Today, the first padded practice in Colts training camp as the ramp up continues. The season now just a month away. The potential WNBA playoff preview did not go the Indiana Fever way. Taking on the Lynx in Minnesota, 108-100 the loss for Indiana, snapping a 5-game winning streak despite 37 points from Kelsey Mitchell. With a score like that, defense clearly the issue.
4: Just a step late a lot of the times, and then obviously the offensive rebounding that we gave up tonight really hurt us, and that starts with me. I think my player got at least 4 tonight, so I got to be better in that area, and I can for sure. And we were just like a little bit of a step slow, but we had moments, and you got to give us credit. Like, we found a way to fight. I thought our second half defense was a lot better.
0: Hets Fever star Caitlin Clark, 19 points and 10 assists for her. On-track action at the Indianapolis Motor Speedway.
5: We've been waiting for this for a long time, and now that it's finally here, it's like Christmas morning.
0: That is Alexander Rossi, who, with Alex Pillow, tested out the new Dallara IR28 IndyCar chassis over the weekend at IMS. The car nearly 100 pounds lighter with improved height.

0: around Spokane, Washington are out of their homes as wildfires destroy hundreds of structures in a 12.5-square-mile area. Officials announcing that over 700 structures have been destroyed.
1: Fox's Sarah Allegra. In tonight's Powerball jackpot, we're at $748 million. Make it the largest jackpot so far this year. 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
7: What actually happened at the rally? You're listening to Network Indiana. I'm Jarrett Lewis. Indiana State Rep. Jim Lucas says the weekend mass deportation rally turned out much different than he expected. Jake McDaniel explains why.
8: Save Heritage Indiana originally planned to hold the rally in Fishers, but organizers claim threats of violence prompted several changes to the event's location. Lucas says he was told to go to Colfax and spoke to WIBC Monday about the secretive nature of what was supposed to be a private event.
9: I guess I should have researched them more because it became too secretive for my liking. We weren't getting any information up until basically the last hour.
8: Lucas says he and his wife got into a van that took them to a country home with a tent in the woods. He left before giving a speech after his wife twisted her ankle. Jake McDaniel, Network Indiana.
7: Seven Indiana University fraternity members are facing felony hazing charges. Court documents show that all seven students are accused of hazing more than 20 pledges in the fraternity, Phi Kappa Psi, this past October. Two pledges were taken to a hospital and diagnosed with rhabdomyolysis. Indianapolis police say the drugs they're seeing on city streets are becoming more powerful and more deadly. At a news conference earlier today at the coroner's office, Deputy Chief Kendall Adams shared an update on the work of the Overdose Death Task Force.
10: So far, the task force has worked 271 cases and made 26 arrests for dealing in a controlled substance causing death.
7: The Marion County Coroner's Office says the Indianapolis drug supply is contaminated with substances not approved for human use. Tears, laughter, and heartfelt memories shared on Sunday of Lynn Town Marshal Brad Fisher, a man many described as a hero and a great leader.
11: Like many brothers, we were fiercely competitive. With our athletic genes, we excelled in sports like football, basketball, and of course, baseball. We would go through town, gathering all the neighborhood kids to join us just so we could have some more fun.
7: Brad's older brother, Jason Fisher, hundreds of people filled the gymnasium at Randolph Southern High School for the service. I'm Jarrett Lewis. 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
12: Another double-digit jump at the pump this week. I'm Rusty Nixon, Max 98.3 FM News. Average gasoline prices in Indiana have risen another 11.9 cents a gallon in the last week, averaging $3.61 a gallon today. That's according to Gas Buddy's survey of 3,271 stations in Indiana. Prices in the state are 54 cents per gallon higher than a month ago. They stand 37 cents higher than a year ago. National average price of diesel has increased 7.1 cents compared to a week ago. That stands at 5.326 a gallon. Lowest prices reported in communities around the area. Argus reporting 369, Bourbon at 349. Bremen and Culver both reporting a low of 359. La Paz at 369 and Plymouth a low price of 355. According to Gas Buddy price reports, cheapest station in the state was priced at $3.09 a gallon yesterday. Most expensive was $4.69 a gallon. It's a difference of $1.60 a gallon. National average price of gasoline has fallen 0.8 cents a gallon in the last week, averaging $4.05 a gallon today. Gas Buddy is North America's trusted fuel savings platform, helping consumers fuel up for less over the last 25 years. The annual PHS Alumni in the Park event will be

0: be held Friday, August 7th in River Park Square in downtown Plymouth. Plymouth High School Alumni Association invites all former graduates of Plymouth High School to attend. It's a special reunion that coincides with the Mayor's Month of Music and allows alumni of Plymouth across all graduating classes an opportunity to gather for a night of live music, food, and recollecting the fond memories of years past. Prior to the concert, the Alumni Association will present this year's Distinguished Alumni Award, which will honor one or multiple PHS graduates who've made contributions to the Plymouth Community School Corporation or City of Plymouth. That program begins at 6:45 p.m. and will also include the introduction of Plymouth Community School's new superintendent, Dr. Pamela Campbell. Meta is rolling out a new safety feature, giving Indiana parents tighter oversight of their teens' online activity. Jeanette Cruz reports.
1: Parents enrolled in Instagram supervision tools will receive automatic alerts if their child discusses suicide or self-harm with Meta AI. The system uses specialized artificial intelligence to flag troubling language, which is then manually reviewed by a team member before an alert is dispatched. Meta says if a teen's intent is unclear, they will err on the side of caution and notify parents anyways. The alerts include expert-backed tips on how parents can start tough conversations with their children. Jeanette Cruz, Network Indiana.
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2: From the Tri-County Weather Center, I'm Bill Banks on All News 1520 WKVI. 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Tonight, clear skies with the temperature dropping to 57 degrees. Tomorrow, sunny skies and 81. Tomorrow night, clear with a low of 59. Wednesday, mostly sunny skies with a high of 82. Thursday, showers and 79. I'm Bill Banks. For your local forecast 24/7, visit WKVI.com.
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14: We could finally see some Farm Bill progress this week. I'm Eric Pfeiffer. This is Hoosier Ag Today. The House did their job. They passed their version of the Farm Bill earlier this spring. Now we await the Senate Ag Committee, and they're scheduled to mark up and vote on their version Thursday.
15: You know, the Farm Bill expires at the end of the fiscal year, September the 30th, so it's important that we get it done.
14: That's Indiana Republican Jim Baird. He's on the House Ag Committee. He says the pressure is on Senate Ag Committee members, and really all members of the Senate, to make a farm bill happen.
15: This has been a challenging year for the farm community and for agriculture in general because of cost of inputs, the prices, commodities, and so on. So we really need this safety net that's created by the farm bill.
14: Baird was encouraged to hear that year-round E15 has been included in the Senate version after previous versions omitted it. You can read more on this at HoosierAgToday.com. I'm Eric Pfeiffer, Hoosier Ag Today, Indiana's farm network for 20 years.
16: Turning now to funeral arrangements. 69-year-old Clifford D. Minter of Winnemac passed away July 29th. Private graveside services will be held at the Winnemac Cemetery McKinley Edition in Winnemac. Arrangements have been entrusted to Frayne Mortuary in Winnemac for 69-year-old Clifford D. Minter of Winnemac. Services will be held for Virginia Niece of Knox tomorrow, Tuesday, August 4th, at M.C. Smith Funeral Home in Knox. Visitation will be held from 11 a.m. until noon, followed by a funeral service to begin at noon Central Time. That's for Virginia Niece of Knox. 86-year-old Betty Jean Burke Sullivan passed away July 29th. Friends and family are invited to attend a visitation honoring Betty's life on Wednesday, August 5th from 10 a.m. to noon Central Time at O'Donnell Funeral Home in North Judson. There will be a funeral mass to be held also Wednesday at noon Central Time at St. Cyril and Methodius Catholic Church. In lieu of flowers, donations may be made to the church or the National MS Society in memory of 86-year-old Betty Jean Burke Sullivan. Remember, you can find complete obituary information online at WKVI.com.
2: From the Tri-County Weather Center, I'm Bill Banks on All News 1520 WKVI. 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Tonight, clear skies with the temperature dropping to 57 degrees. Tomorrow, sunny skies and 81. Tomorrow night, clear with a low of 59. Wednesday, mostly sunny skies with a high of 82. Thursday, showers and 79. I'm Bill Banks. For your local forecast 24/7, visit WKVI.com.
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0: Sir, 37-year-old Aaron Farinacci arrested today and charged with first-degree arson for allegedly starting Spokane's Old Trail Fire. County Sheriff John Knowles made the announcement a short time ago. The flames destroyed hundreds of buildings, most homes. Knowles credits an observant citizen with reporting suspicious behavior before seeing smoke rising.
1: He noticed the male was bending down near some grass. At that point, the male stood up and looked very nervous, according to our citizen witness.
0: Farinacci is being held on $1 million bond and is expected to appear in court tomorrow. A flight instructor and student were flying a small aircraft in Pensacola, Florida today when they were forced to make an emergency landing on a local highway after the pilot reported oil pressure issues and fumes in the cockpit.
2: Roger. At your discretion, if it's possible, we'll get the vehicles out for you.
3: Yeah, we are not making the airport. We're going down on I-10.
0: No injuries reported. The FAA investigating. This is ABC News. Is it still toilet paper if it's not made with paper? That's what one manufacturer hopes to find out.
4: Kimberly Clark, maker of Huggies diapers, Scott paper towels, and Cottonelle toilet paper, tells the Wall Street Journal they've been looking for a viable alternative to wood pulp and all the trees needed to make it for 20 years now, and they think they found it. It's called Hesper Aloe. It can grow with very little water, which was environmentally promising to the company, and there's plenty of it in the Southwest and elsewhere. With a lot of consumers less than thrilled with the feel of alternatives like bamboo, Kimberly Clark says they're encouraged, but they still need to test the plant to see if it would be as soft, pliable, and absorbent as their current products. Sherry Preston, ABC News.
0: The small Pacific Island country of Nauru voted to change its name to the Republic of Nauru. The country's president saying the move seeks to more faithfully honor their nation's heritage, language, and identity. Nauru is home to about 12,000 residents, making it the third smallest country in the world. I'm Stephanie Officer, ABC News.
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10: What actually happened at the rally? You're listening to Network Indiana. I'm Jarrett Lewis. Indiana State Rep. Jim Lucas says the weekend mass deportation rally turned out much different than he expected. Jake McDaniel explains why.
11: Save Heritage Indiana originally planned to hold the rally in Fishers, but organizers claim threats of violence prompted several changes to the event's location. Lucas says he was told to go to Colfax and spoke to WIBC Monday about the secretive nature of what was supposed to be a private event.
12: I guess I should have researched them more because it became too secretive for my liking. We weren't getting any information up until basically the last hour.
11: Lucas says he and his wife got into a van that took them to a country home with a tent in the woods. He left before giving a speech after his wife twisted her ankle. Jake McDaniel, Network Indiana.
10: 7 Indiana University fraternity members are facing felony hazing charges. Court documents show that all 7 students are accused of hazing more than 20 pledges in the fraternity, Phi Kappa Psi, this past October. 2 pledges were taken to a hospital and diagnosed with rhabdomyolysis. Indianapolis police say the drugs they're seeing on city streets are becoming more powerful and more deadly. At a news conference earlier today at the coroner's office, Deputy Chief Kendall Adams shared an update on the work of the Overdose Death Task Force.
13: So far, the task force has worked 271 cases and made 26 arrests for dealing in a controlled substance causing death.
10: The Marion County Coroner's Office says the Indianapolis drug supply is contaminated with substances not approved for human use. Tears, laughter, and heartfelt memories shared on Sunday of Lynn Town Marshal Brad Fisher, a man many described as a hero and a great leader.
14: Like many brothers, we were fiercely competitive. With our athletic genes, we excelled in sports like football, basketball, and of course, baseball. We would go through town, gathering all the neighborhood kids to join us just so we could have some more fun.
10: Brad's older brother, Jason Fisher. Hundreds of people filled the gymnasium at Randolph Southern High School for the service. I'm Jarrett Lewis. You're listening to Network Indiana.
15: The Knox Board of Public Works will be holding a special meeting tomorrow, Wednesday, August 5th. I'm Becca Shepherd for Stark County Family Dentistry from the WKVI Information Center. This meeting is scheduled to begin at 9 a.m. Central Time and will be held at Knox City Hall, located at 101 West Washington Street in Knox. The meeting will be called to order and any necessary amendments to the agenda will be made. Board members will vote on the awarding of a professional services agreement with the McGill Street Lift Station. Following that, the meeting will be adjourned. The public is invited to attend this meeting. An announcement from the Indiana Department of Transportation shares that there will be additional lane and road closures on State Road 2 starting in the next 2 weeks. On or after Monday, August 10th, State Road 2 will be reduced to one lane between County Road 600 North and Old State Road 2 for a bridge deck overlay preventative maintenance project over CSX Railroad. Temporary signals will be installed to direct traffic and the road will be reduced to one lane through late October. State Road 2 will fully close to traffic at the southern intersection with Old State Road 2 between County Road 600 North and County Road 400 North on or after Monday, August 17th for a pipe replacement project. There will be no through access on State Road 2, and Old State Road 2 traffic will not have access to State Road 2 at this intersection. This closure will remain in place through early September, and the detour will follow State Road 49 and US 6. State Road 2 remains reduced to one lane between County Road 1100 West and County Road 600 East through early September for a bridge deck overlay preventative maintenance project at Forbes Ditch. Temporary traffic signals are installed to direct traffic. NDOT urges drivers to stay alert near crews and be prepared to wait for the temporary traffic signal. Motorists are encouraged to allow extra time when driving through this area and should slow down and drive distraction-free through all work zones. A map of the affected areas can be found online at WKVI.com. The Town of Winnemac's Board of Parks and Recreation will hold a regular meeting tomorrow, Wednesday, August 5th. The meeting is scheduled to begin at 5 p.m. Eastern Time and will be held in the Municipal Utility Complex Boardroom, which is located at 623 West 11th Street in Winnemac. After the meeting is called to order and the Pledge of Allegiance is recited, there will be a section of the meeting for public input. Board members will vote on the approval of minutes from their July 1st meeting and also on the approval of claims. Under new business, board members will receive the park manager's report and the resignation of the park board secretary. With nothing listed under old business, the meeting will then be adjourned. The public is invited to attend this meeting. The LaPorte County Sheriff's Office issued a press release yesterday in regards to the retirement of their canine, Bosco. The press release shares that near the beginning of this year, agency administrators began discussing the future of K-9 Bosco with Deputy John Samuelson, including whether he wished to continue serving as a K-9 handler after Bosco's retirement. At the time, Bosco was still performing at a remarkably high level. Although he had previously transitioned to a single-purpose narcotics detection K-9, he had begun showing subtle signs of aging. Deputy Samuelson expressed his commitment and desire to continue as a canine handler with a newly acquired partner, and plans moved forward. During the spring, Deputy Samuelson learned he was scheduled to select his new canine on June 26th and attend narcotics detection training together in July. With those plans in place, it was decided that Bosco would retire on or around July 1st. Then on May 22nd, Deputy Samuelson was shot and became critically injured. Since that day, Bosco has been cared for by fellow agency canine handlers and several deputies who are very familiar with him. Last week, agency administrators and Deputy Samuelson made the difficult but necessary decision to officially retire canine Bosco effective July 28th. Administrative Captain Derek J. Allen stated that Bosco will go down as arguably the most successful canine in the history of the LaPorte County Sheriff's Office. WKVI News and Information on the Hour is brought to you by Dr. Andrew Frazier and the staff over at Stark County Family Dentistry in Knox. 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
16: From the Tri-County Weather Center, I'm Bill Banks on All News 1520 WKVI. 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Tonight, clear skies with the temperature dropping to 57 degrees. Tomorrow, sunny skies and 81. Tomorrow night, clear with a low of 59. Wednesday, mostly sunny skies with a high of 82. Thursday, showers and 79. I'm Bill Banks. For your local forecast 24/7, visit WKVI.com.
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25: This is Kurt Lancaster from the Texas Farm Bureau Radio Network. Hoosier Ag Today's founder, Gary Troyt, was recently honored with a Farm Broadcaster of the Year Award from our National Association of Farm Broadcasting. A big Texas hats off to you, Gary. Speaking for my fellow farm broadcasters, the 65 Indiana radio stations that have aired Gary's Indiana reports, many for the last three decades, and thousands of Hoosier farmers and rural listeners, congratulations, Gary, on a job well done.
26: We could finally see some farm bill progress this week. I'm Eric Pfeiffer. This is Hoosier Ag Today. The House did their job. They passed their version of the farm bill earlier this spring. Now we await the Senate Ag Committee, and they're scheduled to mark up and vote on their version Thursday.
27: You know, the farm bill expires at the end of the fiscal year, September the 30th, so it's important that we get it done.
26: That's Indiana Republican Jim Baird. He's on the House Ag Committee. He says the pressure is on Senate Ag Committee members, and really all members of the Senate, to make a farm bill happen.
27: This has been a challenging year for the farm community and for agriculture in general because of cost of input, the prices, commodities, and so on. So we really need this safety net that's created by the farm bill.
26: Baird was encouraged to hear that year-round E15 has been included in the Senate version after previous versions omitted it. You can read more on this at HoosierAgToday.com. I'm Eric Pfeiffer, Hoosier Ag Today, Indiana's farm network for 20 years.
15: Turning now to funeral arrangements. 69-year-old Clifford D. Minter of Winnemac passed away July 29th. Private graveside services will be held at the Winnemac Cemetery McKinley Edition in Winnemac. Arrangements have been entrusted to Frayne Mortuary for 69-year-old Clifford D. Minter Jr. of Winnemac. 86-year-old Betty Jean Burke Sullivan passed away July 29th. Friends and family are invited to attend a visitation honoring Betty's life tomorrow, Wednesday, August 5th, from 10 a.m. to noon Central Time at O'Donnell Funeral Home in North Judson. Funeral Mass will be held at noon Central Time at St. Cyril and Methodius Catholic Church. In lieu of flowers, donations may be made to the church or to the National MS Society in Washington, D.C., in memory of 86-year-old Betty Jean Burke Sullivan. 78-year-old Janice Ann Westfall Reinhold of Monterey passed away July 31st. Visitation will be held from 2 to 8 p.m. Eastern Time this Thursday, August 6th at Frayne Mortuary in Winnemac. A rosary service will be held at 2 p.m. Eastern Time on Thursday at the funeral home. Funeral services will be held Friday, August 7th at 10 a.m. Eastern Time at Frayne Mortuary in Winnemac. Memorial contributions may be made to Pulaski County 4-H Foundation in memory of 78-year-old Janice Ann Westfall Reinhold. Remember, you can find complete obituary information online at WKVI.com.
16: From the Tri-County Weather Center, I'm Bill Banks on All News 1520 WKVI. 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Tonight, clear skies with the temperature dropping to 57 degrees. Tomorrow, sunny skies and 81. Tomorrow night, clear with a low of 59. Wednesday, mostly sunny skies with a high of 82. Thursday, showers and 79. I'm Bill Banks. For your local forecast 24/7, visit WKVI.com.
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0: AP News, I'm Mike Kempin. Firefighters are battling wildfires in Washington State in areas some people are comparing to a war zone.
1: In eastern Washington, where wildfires are raging, some residents are returning to pure devastation, their homes leveled. Major General Gent Walsh heads the Washington National Guard.
2: I can tell you today that's a war zone.
1: As of Monday afternoon, at least 600 homes, businesses, and other structures were destroyed. Many are still under evacuation orders.
2: Some of these folks may not recover. Some of those folks may not rebuild in there.
1: Yards are covered in charred debris. In some cases, only chimneys remain. There are three Spokane wildfires covering more than 8,000 acres. Washington State Commissioner of Public Lands, Dave Up the Grove.
3: Behind every one of these images we see that's so devastating, there is a young firefighter running into the woods, putting their lives on the line.
1: Strong winds fueled the blaze Sunday on Monday. Lighter winds and lower temperatures were helping firefighters. I'm Julie Walker.
0: Iran is getting a final chance to reach a deal with the U.S. to end the war.
4: President Trump says Iran is running out of time to reach an agreement with the U.S. and avoid more strikes.
5: This is the last chance.
4: Over the weekend, the president said American forces were ready to launch the biggest attack since World War II. But like over previous months, he held off and says today talks will start again in a day or so and shouldn't take long.
5: It's not very complex.
4: The first phase would reopen the Strait of Hormuz with denuclearization to follow. Earlier, Iran's foreign ministry denied talks with the U.S., saying they were instead negotiating solely about the strait with Oman. The president lit into Tehran on social media, calling it unbelievably duplicitous. Sagar Magani at the White House.
0: This is AP News. The AP's Lisa Dwyer reports on redistricting efforts in Maryland.
6: Maryland lawmakers have kicked off a special session to consider a proposed constitutional amendment intended to give Democrats greater latitude to draw congressional maps that could allow Democrats to pick up an additional U.S. House seat by 2028. Out of Maryland's eight districts, only one is held by a Republican. Maryland's Democratic State Senate President Bill Ferguson initially blocked such a move, but now says his position has changed. after the U.S. Supreme Court weakened the Voting Rights Act in late April. That decision offered new grounds for Republicans to swiftly reconfigure districts in southern states with large minority populations that have previously elected Democrats. I'm Lisa Dwyer.
7: Major League Soccer has announced that Larry Berg, co-owner of Los Angeles FC, will be the next commissioner of the league. I'm Mike Hempen, AP News.
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10: What actually happened at the rally? You're listening to Network Indiana. I'm Jarrett Lewis. Indiana State Rep. Jim Lucas says the weekend mass deportation rally turned out much different than he expected. Jake McDaniel explains why.
11: Save Heritage Indiana originally planned to hold a rally in Fishers, but organizers claim threats of violence prompted several changes to the event's location. Lucas says he was told to go to Colfax and spoke to WIBC Monday about the secretive nature of what was supposed to be a private event.
12: I guess I should have researched them more because it became too secretive for my liking. We weren't getting any information up until basically the last hour.
11: Lucas says he and his wife got into a van that took them to a country home with a tent in the woods. He left before giving a speech after his wife twisted her ankle. Jake McDaniel, Network Indiana.
10: Seven Indiana University fraternity members are facing felony hazing charges. Court documents show that all seven students are accused of hazing more than 20 pledges in the fraternity, Phi Kappa Psi, this past October. Two pledges were taken to a hospital and diagnosed with rhabdomyolysis. Indianapolis police say the drugs they're seeing on city streets are becoming more powerful and more deadly. At a news conference earlier today at the coroner's office, Deputy Chief Kendale Adams shared an update on the work of the Overdose Death Task Force.
13: So far, the task force has worked 271 cases and made 26 arrests for dealing in a controlled substance causing death.
10: The Marion County Coroner's Office says the Indianapolis drug supply is contaminated with substances not approved for human use. Tears, laughter, and heartfelt memories shared on Sunday of Lynn Town Marshal Brad Fisher, a man many described as a hero and a great leader.
14: Like many brothers, we were fiercely competitive. With our athletic genes, we excelled in sports like football, basketball, and of course, baseball. We would go through town, gathering all the neighborhood kids to join us just so we could have some more fun.
10: Brad's older brother, Jason Fisher. Hundreds of people filled the gymnasium at Randolph Southern High School for the service. I'm Jarrett Lewis. You're listening to Network Indiana.

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11: Two lives, both in Michigan. Dr. Joel K. Meyer at Wayne State University notes they do see some cases, but not like this.
12: In a typical year in the state of Michigan, we have about 40 to 50 cases. This year, it's by far the largest cyclosporiasis outbreak on record.
11: The outbreak linked to the lettuce from Mexico served at Taco Bell's in nine states. Michigan Department of Health says both patients had underlying health conditions. New Jersey Governor Mike Sherrill's mission to end veteran homelessness just became more concrete. The Bringing Veterans Home initiative was launched 2 years ago and is fully funded to the tune of $30 million in state and federal money. New Jersey is now housing more vets than are becoming homeless. The program provides permanent housing and support for vets experiencing or at risk of homelessness. Since it began, officials say more than 2,500 vets now have permanent homes. This is ABC News. A political pioneer in Texas has passed away.
13: Kate Granger spent her life in politics breaking down barriers.
14: And I will faithfully execute the duties
15: of the office of mayor.
13: The first woman elected to lead Fort Worth, Texas, would later be courted by both parties to run for Congress under their banner. She picked the GOP and became the first Republican woman sent to the House from Texas. She retired last year after 28 years in Washington and died Sunday at 83. Jim Ryan, ABC News in Dallas-Fort Worth.
11: A tech giant warns those who use hotel Wi-Fi may be at risk. Elizabeth Chelsea.
16: Microsoft says you should assume that public and hotel Wi-Fi networks might not be trustworthy. Using your phone as a hotspot is a safer option, but make sure that you check your plan's data allowance first. And if you are using 365, consider passwordless login options like passkeys or multi-factor authentication.
11: Playmaker Boeing getting their long-awaited FAA approval for their new 737 MAX 7 jet this week. Stephanie Officer, ABC News.
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21: What actually happens at the rally? You're listening to Network Indiana.
0: I'm Jarrett Lewis. Indiana State Rep Jim Lucas says the weekend mass deportation rally turned out much different than he expected. Jake McDaniel explains why.
15: Save Heritage Indiana originally planned to hold the rally in Fishers, but organizers claim threats of violence prompted several changes to the event's location. Lucas says he was told to go to Colfax and spoke to WIBC Monday about the secretive nature of what was supposed to be a private event.
21: I guess I should have researched them more because it became too secretive for my liking. We weren't getting any information up until basically the last hour.
15: Lucas says he and his wife got into a van that took them to a country home with a tent in the woods. He left before giving a speech after his wife twisted her ankle. Jake McDaniel, Network, Indiana.
0: Seven Indiana University fraternity members are facing felony hazing charges. Court documents show that all seven students are accused of hazing more than 20 pledges in the fraternity, Phi Kappa Psi, this past October. Two pledges were taken to a hospital and diagnosed with rhabdomyolysis. Indianapolis police say the drugs they're seeing on city streets are becoming more powerful and more deadly. At a news conference earlier today at the coroner's office, Deputy Chief Kendall Adams shared an update on the work of the Overdose Death Task Force.
22: So far, the task force has worked 271 cases and made 26 arrests for dealing in a controlled substance causing death.
0: The Marion County Coroner's Office says the Indianapolis drug supply is contaminated with substances not approved for human use. Tears, laughter, and heartfelt memories shared on Sunday of Lynn Town Marshal Brad Fisher, a man many described as a hero and a great leader.
23: Like many brothers, we were fiercely competitive. With our athletic genes, we excelled in sports like football, basketball, and of course, baseball. We would go through town, gathering all the neighborhood kids to join us just so we could have some more fun.
0: Brad's older brother, Jason Fisher, hundreds of people filled the gymnasium at Randolph Southern High School for the service. I'm Jarrett Lewis. You're listening to Network Indiana.
24: An announcement from the Indiana Department of Transportation shares that there will be additional lane and road closures on State Road 2 starting in the next 2 weeks. I'm Becca Shepherd from the WKVI Information Center. On or after Monday, August 10th, State Road 2 will be reduced to one lane between County Road 600 North and Old State Road 2 for a bridge deck overlay preventative maintenance project over CSX Railroad. Temporary signals will be installed to direct traffic and the road will be reduced to one lane through late October. State Road 2 will fully close to traffic at the southern intersection with Old State Road 2 between County Road 600 North and County Road 400 North on or after Monday, August 17th for a pipe replacement project. There will be no through access on State Road 2, and Old State Road 2 traffic will not have access to State Road 2 at this intersection. This closure will remain in place through early September, and the detour will follow State Road 49 and US 6. State Road 2 remains reduced to one lane between County Road 1100 West and County Road 600 East through early September for a bridge deck overlay preventative maintenance project at Forbes Ditch. Temporary traffic signals are installed to direct traffic. NDOT urges drivers to stay alert near crews and be prepared to wait for the temporary traffic signal. Motorists are encouraged to allow extra time when driving through this area and should slow down and drive distraction-free through all work zones. A map of the affected areas can be found online at WKVI.com. The Town of Winnemac's Board of Parks and Recreation will hold a regular meeting tomorrow, Wednesday, August 5th. The meeting is scheduled to begin at 5 p.m. Eastern Time and will be held in the Municipal Utility Complex Boardroom, which is located at 623 West 11th Street in Winnemac. After the meeting is called to order and the Pledge of Allegiance is recited, there will be a section of the meeting for public input. Board members will vote on the approval of minutes from their July 1st meeting and also on the approval of claims. Under new business, board members will receive the park manager's report and the resignation of the park board secretary. With nothing listed under old business, the meeting will then be adjourned. The public is invited to attend this meeting. The Knox Redevelopment Commission will be holding a special meeting tomorrow, Wednesday, August 5th. This meeting is scheduled to begin at 4 p.m. Central Time and will be held at Knox City Hall, which is located at 101 West Washington Street in Knox. After the meeting is called to order and any amendments are made to the agenda, the Redevelopment Commission will review and discuss proposals for two lots on Shield Street, followed by a discussion of a property on South Main Street. After both of these topics of discussion, the meeting will be adjourned. The public is invited to attend this meeting. I'm Becca Shepherd from the WKVI Information Center. Visit our website, WKVI.com, or our Facebook page, Tri-County News, for all of your local news 24/7.
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1: 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Tonight, clear skies with the temperature dropping to 57 degrees. Tomorrow, sunny skies and 81. Tomorrow night, clear with a low of 59. Wednesday, mostly sunny skies with a high of 82. Thursday, showers and 79. I'm Bill Banks. For your local forecast 24/7, visit WKVI.com.
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4: This is a Bloomberg Money Minute. Stocks in the green as the S&P hovers near a record. The Dow took in 693 points. The S&P was up by 111. The Nasdaq up by 540 points. If it happens, it would be the biggest ever drug industry merger by far. But at least initially, investors in AstraZeneca are sour on the idea of the company combining with Bristol Myers Squibb for $400 billion. A deal would create the world's biggest drug company, combining lucrative portfolios, especially in cancer treatment. Astra shares closed down about 9% as analysts and large shareholders question the strategic and financial logic of a deal. Marriott shares also down after the company said that room growth for this year would likely come in at the lower end of earlier guidance, driven by construction delays in the Middle East. It expects net unit growth toward the bottom of its earlier forecast of 4.5% to 5%. Marriott International shares closed down 7% today. Matt Piper, Bloomberg Radio.
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2: We could finally see some farm bill progress this week. I'm Eric Pfeiffer. This is Hoosier Ag Today. The House did their job. They passed their version of the farm bill earlier this spring. Now we await the Senate Ag Committee, and they're scheduled to mark up and vote on their version Thursday.
3: You know, the farm bill expires at the end of the fiscal year, September the 30th, so it's important that we get it done.
2: That's Indiana Republican Jim Baird. He's on the House Ag Committee. He says the pressure is on Senate Ag Committee members, and really all members of the Senate, to make a farm bill happen.
3: This has been a challenging year for the farm community and for agriculture in general because of the cost of inputs, the prices, commodities, and so on. So we really need this safety net that's created by the farm bill.
2: Baird was encouraged to hear that year-round E15 has been included in the Senate version after previous versions omitted it. You can read more on this at HoosierAgToday.com. I'm Eric Pfeiffer, Hoosier Ag Today, Indiana's farm network for 20 years.
4: Turning now to funeral arrangements. 69-year-old Clifford D. Minter of Winnemac passed away July 29th. Private graveside services will be held at the Winnemac Cemetery McKinley Edition in Winnemac. Arrangements have been entrusted to Frayne Mortuary for 69-year-old Clifford D. Minter Jr. of Winnemac. 86-year-old Betty Jean Burke Sullivan passed away July 29th. Friends and family are invited to attend a visitation honoring Betty's life tomorrow, Wednesday, August 5th, from 10 a.m. to noon Central Time at O'Donnell Funeral Home in North Judson. Funeral Mass will be held at noon Central Time at St. Cyril and Methodius Catholic Church. In lieu of flowers, donations may be made to the church or to the National MS Society in Washington, D.C., in memory of 86-year-old Betty Jean Burke Sullivan. 78-year-old Janice Ann Westfall Reinhold of Monterey passed away July 31st. Visitation will be held from 2 to 8 p.m. Eastern Time this Thursday, August 6th at Frayne Mortuary in Winnemac. A rosary service will be held at 2 p.m. Eastern Time on Thursday at the funeral home. Funeral services will be held Friday, August 7th at 10 a.m. Eastern Time at Frayne Mortuary in Winnemac. Memorial contributions may be made to Pulaski County 4-H Foundation in memory of 78-year-old Janice Ann Westfall Reinhold. Remember, you can find complete obituary information online at WKVI.com.
5: From the Tri-County Weather Center, I'm Bill Banks on All News 1520 WKVI. 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Tonight, clear skies with the temperature dropping to 57 degrees. Tomorrow, sunny skies and 81. Tomorrow night, clear with a low of 59. Wednesday, mostly sunny skies with a high of 82. Thursday, showers and 79. I'm Bill Banks. For your local forecast 24/7, visit WKVI.com.
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10: Back like he was never hurt in the first place. I'm Network Indiana's Nathaniel Finch. That's the sentiment around Indianapolis Colts training camp as Daniel Jones continues an impressive recovery from his torn Achilles.
11: Daniel's been great. He's been looking like, you know, he didn't have an injury a couple months ago. So I'd say he's leading us. He's moving around good, and he's throwing the ball on the money. So he's doing great.
10: That's Colts wide receiver Josh Downs. Similar remarks from the tight end Mo Alie-Cox.
12: He looks like he never got hurt. I mean, you see, he's throwing dimes left and right on the field, getting out the pocket, scrambling, and different things like that. And I think his confidence is building more and more every day.
10: Today, the first padded practice in Colts training camp as the ramp up continues. The season now just a month away. The potential WNBA playoff preview did not go the Indiana Fever way. Taking on the Lynx in Minnesota, 108-100 the loss for Indiana, snapping a 5-game winning streak despite 37 points from Kelsey Mitchell. With a score like that, defense clearly the issue.
13: Just a step late a lot of the times, and then obviously the offensive rebounding that we gave up tonight really hurt us, and that starts with me. I think my player got at least 4 tonight, so I got to be better in that area, and I can for sure. And we were just like a little bit of a step slow, but we had moments, and you got to give us credit. Like, we found a way to fight. I thought our second half defense was a lot better.
10: That's Fever star Caitlin Clark, 19 points and 10 assists for her. On track action at the Indianapolis Motor Speedway.
14: We've been waiting for this for a long time, and now that it's finally here, it's like Christmas morning.
10: That is Alexander Rossi, who with Alex Pillow tested out the new Dallara IR28 IndyCar chassis over the weekend at IMS. The car nearly 100 pounds lighter with improved hybrid and speed systems. Nathaniel Finch, Network Indiana.
4: Fox News, I'm Sue Guzman. President Trump is warning Iran it's their last chance. Negotiations underway between the U.S. and Tehran as the Pentagon is pausing strikes.
15: President Trump says he called off another round of airstrikes against Iran last night after Arab leaders called him and requested he do so. President Trump says the blockade of Iranian ports will remain and will not be lifted.
4: Fox's Lucas Tomlinson. President Trump lashing out at the top prosecutor in D.C. over her decision to dismiss charges against an accused reflecting pool vandal.
16: And I was disappointed with Jeanine Pirro, really disappointed with Jeanine Pirro. She folded like an umbrella.
4: Prosecutors say the Interior Department was slow to provide evidence that showed peeling to the reflecting pool sealant, and that was likely botched by a contractor, not an act of vandalism. 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

0: in the woods. He left before giving a speech after his wife twisted her ankle. Jake McDaniel, Network, Indiana.
1: Seven Indiana University fraternity members are facing felony hazing charges. Court documents show that all seven students are accused of hazing more than 20 pledges in the fraternity, Phi Kappa Psi, this past October. Two pledges were taken to a hospital and diagnosed with rhabdomyolysis. Indianapolis police say the drugs they're seeing on city streets are becoming more powerful and more deadly. At a news conference earlier today at the coroner's office, Deputy Chief Kendall Adams shared an update on the work of the Overdose Death Task Force.
2: So far, the task force has worked 271 cases and made 26 arrests for dealing in a controlled substance causing death.
1: The Marion County Coroner's Office says the Indianapolis drug supply is contaminated with substances not approved for human use. Tears, laughter, and heartfelt memories shared on Sunday of Lynn Town Marshal Brad Fisher, a man many described as a hero and a great leader.
3: Like many brothers, we were fiercely competitive. With our athletic genes, we excelled in sports like football, basketball, and of course, baseball. We would go through town, gathering all the neighborhood kids to join us just so we could have some more fun.
1: Brad's older brother, Jason Fisher. Hundreds of people filled the gymnasium at Randolph Southern High School for the service. I'm Jarrett Lewis. 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
4: Another double-digit jump at the pump this week. I'm Rusty Nixon, Max 98.3 FM News. Average gasoline prices in Indiana have risen another 11.9 cents a gallon in the last week, averaging $3.61 a gallon today. That's according to Gas Buddy's survey of 3,271 stations in Indiana. Prices in the state are 54 cents per gallon higher than a month ago. They stand 37 cents higher than a year ago. National average price of diesel has increased 7.1 cents compared to a week ago. That stands at 5.326 a gallon. Lowest prices reported in communities around the area. Argus reporting 369, Bourbon at 349. Bremen and Culver both reporting a low of 359. La Paz at 369 and Plymouth a low price of 355. According to Gas Buddy price reports, cheapest station in the state was priced at $3.09 a gallon yesterday. Most expensive was $4.69 a gallon. It's a difference of $1.60 a gallon. National average price of gasoline has fallen 0.8 cents a gallon in the last week, averaging $4.05 a gallon today. Gas Buddy is North America's trusted fuel savings platform, helping consumers fuel up for less over the last 25 years. The annual PHS Alumni in the Park event will be held Friday, August 7th in River Park Square in downtown Plymouth. Plymouth High School Alumni Association invites all former graduates of Plymouth High School to attend. It's a special reunion that coincides with the Mayor's Month of Music and allows alumni of Plymouth across all graduating classes an opportunity to gather for a night of live music, food, and recollecting the fond memories of years past. Prior to the concert, the Alumni Association will present this year's Distinguished Alumni Award, which will honor one or multiple PHS graduates who've made contributions to the Plymouth Community School Corporation or City of Plymouth. That program begins at 6:45 p.m. and will also include the introduction of Plymouth Community School's new superintendent, Dr. Pamela Campbell. Meta is rolling out a new safety feature, giving Indiana parents tighter oversight of their teens' online activity. Jeanette Cruz reports.
5: Parents enrolled in Instagram supervision tools will receive automatic alerts if their child discusses suicide or self-harm with Meta AI. The system uses specialized artificial intelligence to flag troubling language, which is then manually reviewed by a team member before an alert is dispatched. Meta says if a teen's intent is unclear, they will err on the side of caution and notify parents anyways. The alerts include expert-backed tips on how parents can start tough conversations with their children. Jeanette Cruz, Network Indiana.
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6: From the Tri-County Weather Center, I'm Bill Banks on All News 1520 WKVI. 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Tonight, clear skies with the temperature dropping to 57 degrees. Tomorrow, sunny skies and 81. Tomorrow night, clear with a low of 59. Wednesday, mostly sunny skies with a high of 82. Thursday, showers and 79. I'm Bill.

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5: This is a Bloomberg Money Minute. Stocks in the green as the S&P hovers near a record. The Dow took in 693 points. The S&P was up by 111. The Nasdaq up by 540 points. If it happens, it would be the biggest ever drug industry merger by far. But at least initially, investors in AstraZeneca are sour on the idea of the company combining with Bristol Myers Squibb for $400 billion. A deal would create the world's biggest drug company, combining lucrative portfolios, especially in cancer treatment. Astra shares closed down about 9% as analysts and large shareholders question the strategic and financial logic of a deal. Marriott shares also down after the company said that room growth for this year would likely come in at the lower end of earlier guidance, driven by construction delays in the Middle East. It expects net unit growth toward the bottom of its earlier forecast of 4.5% to 5%. Marriott International shares closed down 7% today. Matt Piper, Bloomberg Radio.
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13: We could finally see some farm bill progress this week. I'm Eric Pfeiffer. This is Hoosier Ag Today. The House did their job. They passed their version of the farm bill earlier this spring. Now we await the Senate Ag Committee, and they're scheduled to mark up and vote on their version Thursday.
14: You know, the farm bill expires at the end of the fiscal year, September the 30th, so it's important that we get it done.
13: That's Indiana Republican Jim Baird. He's on the House Ag Committee. He says the pressure is on Senate Ag Committee members, and really all members of the Senate, to make a farm bill happen.
14: This has been a challenging year for the farm community and for agriculture in general because of cost of inputs, the prices, commodities, and so on. So we really need this safety net. that's created by the Farm Bill.
13: Baird was encouraged to hear that year-round E15 has been included in the Senate version after previous versions omitted it. You can read more on this at HoosierAgToday.com. I'm Eric Pfeiffer, Hoosier Ag Today, Indiana's farm network for 20 years.
15: Another double-digit jump at the pump this week. I'm Rusty Nixon, Max 98.3 FM News. Average gasoline prices in Indiana have risen another 11.9 cents a gallon in the last week, averaging $3.61 a gallon today. That's according to Gas Buddy's survey of 3,271 stations in Indiana. Prices in the state are 54 cents per gallon higher than a month ago. They stand 37 cents higher than a year ago. National average price of diesel has increased 7.1 cents compared to a week ago. That stands at 5.326 a gallon. Lowest prices reported in communities around the area. Argus reporting 369, Bourbon at 349, Bremen and Culver both reporting a low of 359, La Paz at 369, and Plymouth a low price of 355. According to Gas Buddy price reports, cheapest station in the state was priced at $3.09 a gallon yesterday. Most expensive was $4.69 a gallon. It's a difference of $1.60 a gallon. National average price of gasoline has fallen 0.8 cents a gallon in the last week, averaging $4.05 a gallon today. Gas Buddy is North America's trusted fuel savings platform, helping consumers fuel up for less over the last 25 years. The annual PHS Alumni in the Park event will be held Friday, August 7th in River Park Square in downtown Plymouth. Plymouth High School Alumni Association invites all former graduates of Plymouth High School to attend. It's a special reunion that coincides with the Mayor's Month of Music and allows alumni of Plymouth across all graduating classes an opportunity to gather for a night of live music, food, and recollecting the fond memories of years past. Prior to the concert, the Alumni Association will present this year's Distinguished Alumni Award, which will honor one or multiple PHS graduates who've made contributions to the Plymouth Community School Corporation or City of Plymouth. That program begins at 6:45 p.m. and will also include the introduction of Plymouth Community School's new superintendent, Dr. Pamela Campbell. Meta is rolling out a new safety feature, giving Indiana parents tighter oversight of their teens' online activity. Jeanette Cruz reports.
16: Parents enrolled in Instagram supervision tools will receive automatic alerts if their child discusses suicide or self-harm with Meta AI. The system uses specialized artificial intelligence to flag troubling language, which is then manually reviewed by a team member before an alert is dispatched. Meta says if a teen's intent is unclear, they will err on the side of caution and notify parents anyways. The alerts include expert-backed tips on how parents can start tough conversations with their children. Jeanette Cruz, Network Indiana.
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0: 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Tonight, clear skies with the temperature dropping to 57 degrees. Tomorrow, sunny skies and 81. Tomorrow night, clear with a low of 59. Wednesday, mostly sunny skies with a high of 82. Thursday, showers and 79. I'm Bill Banks. For your local forecast 24/7, visit WKVI.com.
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0: Outbreak has claimed two lives, both in Michigan. Dr. Joel K. Meyer at Wayne State University notes they do see some cases, but not like this.
1: In a typical year in the state of Michigan, we have about 40 to 50 cases. This year, it's by far the largest cyclosporiasis outbreak on record.
0: The outbreak linked to the lettuce from Mexico served at Taco Bell's in nine states. Michigan Department of Health says both patients had underlying health conditions. New Jersey Governor Mike Sherrill's mission to end veteran homelessness just became more concrete. The Bringing Veterans Home initiative was launched 2 years ago and is fully funded to the tune of $30 million in state and federal money. New Jersey is now housing more vets than are becoming homeless. The program provides permanent housing and support for vets experiencing or at risk of homelessness. Since it began, officials say more than 2,500 vets now have permanent homes. This is ABC News. A political pioneer in Texas has passed away.
2: Kate Granger spent her life in politics, breaking down barriers.
3: And I will faithfully execute the duties
4: of the office of mayor.
2: The first woman elected to lead Fort Worth, Texas, would later be courted by both parties to run for Congress under their banner. She picked the GOP and became the first Republican woman sent to the House from Texas. She retired last year after 28 years in Washington and died Sunday at 83. Jim Ryan, ABC News in Dallas-Fort Worth.
0: A tech giant warns those who use hotel Wi-Fi may be at risk. Elizabeth Chelsea.
5: Microsoft says you should assume that public and hotel Wi-Fi networks might not be trustworthy. Using your phone as a hotspot is a safer option, but make sure that you check your plan's data allowance first. And if you are using 365, consider passwordless login options like passkeys or multi-factor authentication.
0: Playmaker Boeing getting their long-awaited FAA approval for their new 737 MAX 7 jet this week. Stephanie Officer, ABC News.
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10: What actually happened at the rally? You're listening to Network Indiana. I'm Jarrett Lewis. Indiana State Rep. Jim Lucas says the weekend mass deportation rally turned out much different than he expected. Jake McDaniel explains why.
11: Save Heritage Indiana originally planned to hold the rally in Fishers, but organizers claim threats of violence prompted several changes to the event's location. Lucas says he was told to go to Colfax and spoke to WIBC Monday about the secretive nature of what was supposed to be a private event.
12: I guess I should have researched them more because it became too secretive for my liking. We weren't getting any information up until basically the last hour.
11: Lucas says he and his wife got into a van that took them to a country home with a tent in the woods. He left before giving a speech after his wife twisted her ankle. Jake McDaniel, Network Indiana.
10: Seven Indiana University fraternity members are facing felony hazing charges. Court documents show that all seven students are accused of hazing more than 20 pledges in the fraternity, Phi Kappa Psi, this past October. Two pledges were taken to a hospital and diagnosed with rhabdomyolysis. Indianapolis police say the drugs they're seeing on city streets are becoming more powerful and more deadly. At a news conference earlier today at the coroner's office, Deputy Chief Kendale Adams shared an update on the work of the Overdose Death Task Force.
13: So far, the task force has worked 271 cases and made 26 arrests.
4: for dealing in a controlled substance causing death.
10: The Marion County Coroner's Office says the Indianapolis drug supply is contaminated with substances not approved for human use. Tears, laughter, and heartfelt memories shared on Sunday of Lynn Town Marshal Brad Fisher, a man many described as a hero and a great leader.
13: Like many brothers, we were fiercely competitive. With our athletic genes, we excelled in sports like football, basketball, and of course, baseball. We would go through town, gathering all the neighborhood kids to join us just so we could have some more fun.
10: Brad's older brother, Jason Fisher, hundreds of people filled the gymnasium at Randolph Southern High School for the service. I'm Jarrett Lewis. You're listening to Network Indiana.
14: An announcement from the Indiana Department of Transportation shares that there will be additional lane and road closures on State Road 2 starting in the next 2 weeks. I'm Becca Shepherd from the WKVI Information Center. On or after Monday, August 10th, State Road 2 will be reduced to one lane between County Road 600 North and Old State Road 2 for a bridge deck overlay preventative maintenance project over CSX Railroad. Temporary signals will be installed to direct traffic and the road will be reduced to one lane through late October. State Road 2 will fully close to traffic at the southern intersection with Old State Road 2 between County Road 600 North and County Road 400 North on or after Monday, August 17th for a pipe replacement project. There will be no through access on State Road 2, and Old State Road 2 traffic will not have access to State Road 2 at this intersection. This closure will remain in place through early September, and the detour will follow State Road 49 and US 6. State Road 2 remains reduced to one lane between County Road 1100 West and County Road 600 East through early September for a bridge deck overlay preventative maintenance project at Forbes Ditch. Temporary traffic signals are installed to direct traffic. NDOT urges drivers to stay alert near crews and be prepared to wait for the temporary traffic signal. Motorists are encouraged to allow extra time when driving through this area and should slow down and drive distraction-free through all work zones. A map of the affected areas can be found online at WKVI.com. The Town of Winnemac's Board of Parks and Recreation will hold a regular meeting tomorrow, Wednesday, August 5th. The meeting is scheduled to begin at 5 p.m. Eastern Time and will be held in the Municipal Utility Complex Boardroom, which is located at 623 West 11th Street in Winnemac. After the meeting is called to order and the Pledge of Allegiance is recited, there will be a section of the meeting for public input. Board members will vote on the approval of minutes from their July 1st meeting and also on the approval of claims. Under new business, board members will receive the park manager's report and the resignation of the park board secretary. With nothing listed under old business, the meeting will then be adjourned. The public is invited to attend this meeting. The Knox Redevelopment Commission will be holding a special meeting tomorrow, Wednesday, August 5th. This meeting is scheduled to begin at 4 p.m. Central Time and will be held at Knox City Hall, which is located at 101 West Washington Street in Knox. After the meeting is called to order and any amendments are made to the agenda, the Redevelopment Commission will review and discuss proposals for two lots on Shield Street, followed by a discussion of a property on South Main Street. After both of these topics of discussion, the meeting will be adjourned. The public is invited to attend this meeting. I'm Becca Shepherd from the WKVI Information Center. Visit our website, WKVI.com, or our Facebook page, Tri-County News, for all of your local news 24/7.
15: From the Tri-County Weather Center, I'm Bill Banks on All News 1520 WKVI. 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Tonight, clear skies with the temperature dropping to 57 degrees. Tomorrow, sunny skies and 81. Tomorrow night, clear with a low of 59. Wednesday, mostly sunny skies with a high of 82. Thursday, showers and 79. I'm Bill Banks. For your local forecast 24/7, visit WKVI.com.
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19: This is a Bloomberg Money Minute. Stocks in the green as the S&P hovers near a record. The Dow took in 693 points. The S&P was up by 111. The Nasdaq up by 540 points. If it happens, it would be the biggest ever drug industry merger by far. But at least initially, investors in AstraZeneca are sour on the idea of the company combining with Bristol Myers Squibb for $400 billion. A deal would create the world's biggest drug company, combining lucrative portfolios, especially in cancer treatment. Astra shares closed down about 9% as analysts and large shareholders questioned the strategic and financial logic of a deal. Marriott shares also down after the company said that room growth for this year would likely come in at the lower end of earlier guidance, driven by construction delays in the Middle East. It expects net unit growth toward the bottom of its earlier forecast of 4.5% to 5%. Marriott International shares closed down 7% today. Matt Piper, Bloomberg Radio.
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27: We could finally see some farm bill progress this week. I'm Eric Pfeiffer. This is Hoosier Ag Today. The House did their job. They passed their version of the farm bill earlier this spring. Now we await the Senate Ag Committee, and they're scheduled to mark up and vote on their version Thursday.
28: You know, the farm bill expires at the end of the fiscal year, September the 30th, so it's important that we get it done.
27: That's Indiana Republican Jim Baird. He's on the House Ag Committee. He says the pressure is on Senate Ag Committee members, and really all members of the Senate, to make a farm bill happen.
28: This has been a challenging year for the farm community and for agriculture in general because of cost of inputs, the prices, commodities, and so on. So we really need this safety net that's created by the farm bill.
27: Baird was encouraged to hear that year-round E15 has been included in the Senate version after previous versions omitted it. You can read more on this at HoosierAgToday.com. I'm Eric Pfeiffer, Hoosier Ag Today, Indiana's farm network for 20 years.
14: Turning now to funeral arrangements. 69-year-old Clifford D. Minter of Winnemac passed away July 29th. Private graveside services will be held at the Winnemac Cemetery McKinley Edition in Winnemac. Arrangements have been entrusted to Frayne Mortuary for 69-year-old Clifford D. Minter Jr. of Winnemac. 86-year-old Betty Jean Burke Sullivan passed away July 29th. Friends and family are invited to attend a visitation honoring Betty's life tomorrow, Wednesday, August 5th, from 10 a.m. to noon Central Time at O'Donnell Funeral Home in North Judson. Funeral Mass will be held at noon Central Time at St. Cyril and Methodius Catholic Church. In lieu of flowers, donations may be made to the church or to the National MS Society in Washington, D.C., in memory of 86-year-old Betty Jean Burke Sullivan. 78-year-old Janice Ann Westfall Reinhold of Monterey passed away July 31st. Visitation will be held from 2 to 8 p.m. Eastern Time this Thursday, August 6th, at Frayne Mortuary in Winnemac. A rosary service will be held at 2 p.m. Eastern Time on Thursday at the funeral home. Funeral services will be held Friday, August 7th at 10 a.m. Eastern Time at Frayne Mortuary in Winnemac. Memorial contributions may be made to Pulaski County 4-H Foundation in memory of 78-year-old Janice Ann Westfall Reinhold. Remember, you can find complete obituary information online at WKVI.com.
15: 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Tonight, clear skies with the temperature dropping to 57 degrees. Tomorrow, sunny skies and 81. Tomorrow night, clear with a low of 59. Wednesday, mostly sunny skies with a high of 82. Thursday, showers and 79. I'm Bill Banks. For your local forecast 24/7, visit WKVI.com.
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3: AP News, I'm Mike Hempen. Firefighters are battling wildfires in Washington State in areas some people are comparing to a war zone.
5: In eastern Washington, where wildfires are raging, some residents are returning to pure devastation, their homes leveled. Major General Gent Walsh heads the Washington National Guard.
6: I can tell you today that's a war zone.
5: As of Monday afternoon, at least 600 homes, businesses, and other structures were destroyed. Many are still under evacuation orders.
6: Some of these folks may not recover. Some of those folks may not rebuild in there.
5: Yards are covered in charred debris. In some cases, only chimneys remain. There are three Spokane wildfires covering more than 8,000 acres. Washington State Commissioner of Public Lands, Dave Up the Grove.
7: Behind every one of these images we see that's so devastating, there is a young firefighter running into the woods, putting their lives on the line.
5: Strong winds fueled the blaze Sunday on Monday. Lighter winds and lower temperatures were helping firefighters. I'm Julie Walker.
3: Iran is getting a final chance to reach a deal with the U.S. to end the war.
8: President Trump says Iran is running out of time to reach an agreement with the U.S. and avoid more strikes.
9: This is the last chance.
8: Over the weekend, the president said American forces were ready to launch the biggest attack since World War II. But like over previous months, he held off and says today talks will start again in a day or so and shouldn't take long.
9: It's not very complex.
8: The first phase would reopen the Strait of Hormuz with denuclearization to follow. Earlier, Iran's foreign ministry denied talks with the U.S., saying they were instead negotiating solely about the strait with Oman. The president lit into Tehran on social media, calling it unbelievably duplicitous. Sagar Magani at the White House.
3: This is AP News. The AP's Lisa Dwyer reports on redistricting efforts in Maryland.
29: Maryland lawmakers have kicked off a special session to consider a proposed constitutional amendment intended to give Democrats greater latitude to draw congressional maps that could allow Democrats to pick up an additional U.S. House seat by 2028. Out of Maryland's eight districts, only one is held by a Republican. Maryland's Democratic State Senate President Bill Ferguson initially blocked such a move, but now says his position has changed. after the U.S. Supreme Court weakened the Voting Rights Act in late April. That decision offered new grounds for Republicans to swiftly reconfigure districts in southern states with large minority populations that have previously elected Democrats. I'm Lisa Dwyer.
4: Major League Soccer has announced that Larry Berg, co-owner of Los Angeles FC, will be the next commissioner of the league. I'm Mike Hempen, AP News.
10: This is the story of the one. 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
34: Arrested Monday, charged with first-degree arson for allegedly starting Spokane's Old Trail Fire, according to County Sheriff John Knowles. The flames destroyed hundreds of buildings, most homes. Knowles credits an observant citizen with reporting suspicious behavior before seeing smoke rising.
35: Mr. Fanacci is currently in custody and being interviewed by detectives from our major crimes unit here in the Spokane County Sheriff's Office.
34: Fanacci is being held on $1 million bond.
36: Cash rules everything around me. Green, get the money. Dollar, dollar bill, yo.
0: You didn't win, and neither did I. In fact, no one matched all six winning numbers to claim Monday night's massive Powerball jackpot. In fact, no one has matched all six numbers since May, when two lucky ducks between Texas and Florida split a $20 million prize. By the way, Lotto officials say the pot is quickly inching towards the top 10 Powerball winnings of all time. The next drawing is Wednesday, when the prize climbs to $786 million. This is ABC News. Even as oil prices see a dip in cost on the markets Monday, gas prices are still on the rise. ABC's Sherry Preston.
1: Patrick DeHaans with the gas pricing site Gas Buddy says no matter what happens in Iran, if prices stay close to where they are now, we're likely to hit a new record very soon.
2: After August 8th, if the national average is still above the $4 mark, it'll be the latest in the calendar year that we've ever seen that $4 a gallon mark still stick around.
1: The good news is that prices are still below the all-time record set in 2022 and that gasoline demand typically slows after the summer months, which could help slow those price increases overall. Sherry Preston, ABC News.
0: The ACLU calling for accountability after a Salvadorian man reportedly died in custody at New Jersey's controversial Delaney Hall Detention Center. In a statement, the ACLU claims 39-year-old Edwin Lopez-Cornejo did not receive proper medical care, something ICE refutes in its notice to lawmakers. I'm Stephanie Officer, ABC News.
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15: What actually happened at the rally? You're listening to Network Indiana. I'm Jarrett Lewis. Indiana State Rep Jim Lucas says the weekend mass deportation rally turned out much different than he expected. Jake McDaniel explains why.
22: Save Heritage Indiana originally planned to hold the rally in Fishers, but organizers claim threats of violence prompted several changes to the event's location. Lucas says he was told to go to Colfax and spoke to WIBC Monday about the secretive nature of what was supposed to be a private event.
23: I guess I should have researched them more because it became too secretive for my liking. We weren't getting any information up until basically the last hour.
22: Lucas says he and his wife got into a van that took them to a country home with a tent in the woods. He left before giving a speech after his wife twisted her ankle. Jake McDaniel, Network Indiana.
15: Seven Indiana University fraternity members are facing felony hazing charges. Court documents show that all seven students are accused of hazing more than 20 pledges in the fraternity, Phi Kappa Psi, this past October. Two pledges were taken to a hospital and diagnosed with rhabdomyolysis. Indianapolis police say the drugs they're seeing on city streets are becoming more powerful and more deadly. At a news conference earlier today at the coroner's office, Deputy Chief Kendall Adams shared an update on the work of the Overdose Death Task Force.
24: So far, the task force has worked 271 cases and made 26 arrests for dealing in a controlled substance causing death.
15: The Marion County Coroner's Office says the Indianapolis drug supply is contaminated with substances not approved for human use. Tears, laughter, and heartfelt memories shared on Sunday of Lynn Town Marshal Brad Fisher, a man many described as a hero and a great leader.
25: Like many brothers, we were fiercely competitive. With our athletic genes, we excelled in sports like football, basketball, and of course, baseball. We would go through town, gathering all the neighborhood kids to join us just so we could have some more fun.
15: Brad's older brother, Jason Fisher. Hundreds of people filled the gymnasium at Randolph Southern High School for the service. I'm Jarrett Lewis. You're listening to Network Indiana.
26: An announcement from the Indiana Department of Transportation shares that there will be additional lane and road closures on State Road 2 starting in the next 2 weeks. I'm Becca Shepherd from the WKVI Information Center. On or after Monday, August 10th, State Road 2 will be reduced to one lane between County Road 600 North and Old State Road 2 for a bridge deck overlay preventative maintenance project over CSX Railroad. Temporary signals will be installed to direct traffic and the road will be reduced to one lane through late October. State Road 2 will fully close to traffic at the southern intersection with Old State Road 2 between County Road 600 North and County Road 400 North on or after Monday, August 17th for a pipe replacement project. There will be no through access on State Road 2, and Old State Road 2 traffic will not have access to State Road 2 at this intersection. This closure will remain in place through early September, and the detour will follow State Road 49 and US 6. State Road 2 remains reduced to one lane between County Road 1100 West and County Road 600 East through early September for a bridge deck overlay preventative maintenance project at Forbes Ditch. Temporary traffic signals are installed to direct traffic. NDOT urges drivers to stay alert near crews and be prepared to wait for the temporary traffic signal. Motorists are encouraged to allow extra time when driving through this area and should slow down and drive distraction-free through all work zones. A map of the affected areas can be found online at WKVI.com. The Town of Winnemac's Board of Parks and Recreation will hold a regular meeting tomorrow, Wednesday, August 5th. The meeting is scheduled to begin at 5 p.m. Eastern Time and will be held in the Municipal Utility Complex Boardroom, which is located at 623 West 11th Street in Winnemac. After the meeting is called to order and the Pledge of Allegiance is recited, there will be a section of the meeting for public input. Board members will vote on the approval of minutes from their July 1st meeting and also on the approval of claims. Under new business, board members will receive the park manager's report and the resignation of the park board secretary. With nothing listed under old business, the meeting will then be adjourned. The public is invited to attend this meeting. The Knox Redevelopment Commission will be holding a special meeting tomorrow, Wednesday, August 5th. This meeting is scheduled to begin at 4 p.m. Central Time and will be held at Knox City Hall, which is located at 101 West Washington Street in Knox. After the meeting is called to order and any amendments are made to the agenda, the Redevelopment Commission will review and discuss proposals for two lots on Shield Street, followed by a discussion of a property on South Main Street. After both of these topics of discussion, the meeting will be adjourned. The public is invited to attend this meeting. I'm Becca Shepherd from the WKVI Information Center. Visit our website, WKVI.com, or our Facebook page, Tri-County News, for all of your local news 24/7.
3: From the Tri-County Weather Center, I'm Bill Banks on All News 1520 WKVI. 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Tonight, clear skies with the temperature dropping to 57 degrees. Tomorrow, sunny skies and 81. Tomorrow night, clear with a low of 59. Wednesday, mostly sunny skies with a high of 82. Thursday, showers and 79. I'm Bill Banks. For your local forecast 24/7, visit WKVI.com.
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10: This is a Bloomberg Money Minute. Stocks in the green as the S&P hovers near a record. The Dow took in 693 points. The S&P was up by 111. The Nasdaq up by 540 points. If it happens, it would be the biggest ever drug industry merger by far. But at least initially, investors in AstraZeneca are sour on the idea of the company combining with Bristol-Myers Squibb for $400 billion. A deal would create the world's biggest drug company, combining lucrative portfolios, especially in cancer treatment. Astra shares closed down about 9% as analysts and large shareholders question the strategic and financial logic of a deal. Marriott shares also down after the company said that room growth for this year would likely come in at the lower end of earlier guidance, driven by construction delays in the Middle East. It expects net unit growth toward the bottom of its earlier forecast of 4.5% to 5%. Marriott International shares closed down 7% today. Matt Piper, Bloomberg Radio.
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10: We could finally see some farm bill progress this week. I'm Eric Pfeiffer. This is Hoosier Ag Today. The House did their job. They passed their version of the farm bill earlier this spring. Now we await the Senate Ag Committee, and they're scheduled to mark up and vote on their version Thursday.
11: You know, the farm bill expires at the end of the fiscal year, September the 30th, so it's important that we get it done.
10: That's Indiana Republican Jim Baird. He's on the House Ag Committee. He says the pressure is on Senate Ag Committee members, and really all members of the Senate, to make a farm bill happen.
11: This has been a challenging year for the farm community and for agriculture in general because of cost of inputs, the prices, commodities, and so on. So we really need this safety net that's created by the farm bill.
10: Baird was encouraged to hear that year-round E15 has been included in the Senate version after previous versions omitted it. You can read more on this at HoosierAgToday.com. I'm Eric Pfeiffer, Hoosier Ag Today, Indiana's farm network for 20 years.
12: Turning now to funeral arrangements. 69-year-old Clifford D. Minter of Winnemac passed away July 29th. Private gravesite services will be held at the Winnemac Cemetery McKinley Edition in Winnemac. Arrangements have been entrusted to Frayne Mortuary for 69-year-old Clifford D. Minter Jr. of Winnemac. 86-year-old Betty Jean Burke Sullivan passed away July 29th. Friends and family are invited to attend a visitation honoring Betty's life tomorrow, Wednesday, August 5th, from 10 a.m. to noon Central Time at O'Donnell Funeral Home in North Judson. Funeral Mass will be held at noon Central Time at St. Cyril and Methodius Catholic Church. In lieu of flowers, donations may be made to the church or to the National MS Society in Washington, D.C., in memory of 86-year-old Betty Jean Burke Sullivan. 78-year-old Janice Ann Westfall Reinhold of Monterey passed away July 31st. Visitation will be held from 2 to 8 p.m. Eastern Time this Thursday, August 6th, at Frayne Mortuary in Winnemac. A rosary service will be held at 2 p.m. Eastern Time on Thursday at the funeral home. Funeral services will be held Friday, August 7th, at 10 a.m. Eastern Time at Frayne Mortuary in Winnemac. Memorial contributions may be made to Pulaski County 4-H Foundation in memory of 78-year-old Janice Ann Westfall Reinhold. Remember, you can find complete obituary information online at WKVI.com.
13: From the Tri-County Weather Center, I'm Bill Banks on All News 1520 WKVI. 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Tonight, clear skies with the temperature dropping to 57 degrees. Tomorrow, sunny skies and 81. Tomorrow night, clear with a low of 59. Wednesday, mostly sunny skies with a high of 82. Thursday, showers and 79. I'm Bill Banks. For your local forecast 24/7, visit WKVI.com.
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15: Back like he was never hurt in the first place. I'm Network Indiana's Nathaniel Finch. That's the sentiment around Indianapolis Colts training camp as Daniel Jones continues an impressive recovery from his torn Achilles.
16: Daniel's been great. He's been looking like, you know, he didn't have an injury a couple months ago. So I'd say he's leading us. He's moving around good, and he's throwing the ball on the money. So he's doing great.
15: That's Colts wide receiver Josh Downs. Similar remarks from the tight end Mo Alley Cox.
17: He looks like he never got hurt. I mean, you see, he's throwing dimes left and right on the field, getting out the pocket, scrambling, and different things like that. And I think his confidence is building more and more every day.
15: Today, the first padded practice in Colts training camp as the ramp up continues. The season now just a month away. The potential WNBA playoff preview did not go the Indiana Fever way. Taking on the Lynx in Minnesota, 108-100 the loss for Indiana, snapping a five-game winning streak despite 37 points from Kelsey Mitchell. With a score like that, defense clearly the issue.
18: Just a step late a lot of the times, and then obviously the offensive rebounding that we gave up tonight really hurt us, and that starts with me. I think my player got at least 4 tonight, so I got to be better in that area, and I can for sure. And we were just like a little bit of a step slow, but we had moments, and you got to give us credit. Like, we found a way to fight. I thought our second half defense was a lot better.
15: Nets Fever star Caitlin Clark, 19 points and 10 assists for her. On track action at the Indianapolis Motor Speedway.
19: We've been waiting for this for a long time, and now that it's finally here, it's like Christmas morning.
15: That is Alexander Rossi, who with Alex Pillow tested out the new Dallara IR28 IndyCar chassis over the weekend at IMS. The car nearly 100 pounds lighter with improved hybrid and speed systems. Nathaniel Finch, Network Indiana.
20: Fox News, I'm Ted Linder. Thousands of people in Washington evacuating as crews struggle to contain the wildfires inching closer to their communities.
21: 70,000 people in and around Spokane, Washington are out of their homes as wildfires destroy hundreds of structures in a 12.5 square mile area. Officials announcing that over 700 structures have been destroyed.
20: Fox's Sarah Allegra. And President Trump continues to warn Iran and now says this is their last chance. Negotiations underway between the U.S. and Tehran as the Pentagon pauses strikes.
22: President Trump says he called off another round of airstrikes against Iran last night after Arab leaders called him and requested he do so. President Trump says the blockade of Iranian ports will remain and will not be lifted.
20: Fox's Lucas Tomlinson. No winner in Monday night's Powerball jackpot means the jackpot jumps to at least $786 million for Wednesday night. The numbers drawn Monday, 8:30, 41, 48, 54, and a Powerball of 4. 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
0: I'm Jarrett Lewis. Indiana State Rep. Jim Lucas says the weekend mass deportation rally turned out much different than he expected. Jake McDaniel explains why.
1: Save Heritage Indiana originally planned to hold a rally in Fishers, but organizers claim threats of violence prompted several changes to the event's location. Lucas says he was told to go to Colfax and spoke to WIBC Monday about the secretive nature of what was supposed to be a private event.
2: I guess I should have researched them more because it became too secretive for my liking. We weren't getting any information up until basically the last hour.
1: Lucas says he and his wife got into a van that took them to a country home with a tent in the woods. He left before giving a speech after his wife twisted her ankle. Jake McDaniel, Network, Indiana.
0: Seven Indiana University fraternity members are facing felony hazing charges. Court documents show that all seven students

0: human use. Tears, laughter, and heartfelt memories shared on Sunday of Lynn Town Marshal Brad Fisher, a man many described as a hero and a great leader.
1: Like many brothers, we were fiercely competitive. With our athletic genes, we excelled in sports like football, basketball, and of course, baseball. We would go through town, gathering all the neighborhood kids to join us just so we could have some more fun.
0: Brad's older brother, Jason Fisher, hundreds of people filled the gymnasium at Randolph Southern High School for the service. I'm Jarrett Lewis. 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
2: Another double-digit jump at the pump this week. I'm Rusty Nixon, Max 98.3 FM News. Average gasoline prices in Indiana have risen another 11.9 cents a gallon in the last week, averaging $3.61 a gallon today. That's according to Gas Buddy's survey of 3,271 stations in Indiana. Prices in the state are 54 cents per gallon higher than a month ago. They stand 37 cents higher than a year ago. National average price of diesel has increased 7.1 cents compared to a week ago. That stands at 5.326 a gallon. Lowest prices reported in communities around the area. Argus reporting 369, Bourbon at 349, Bremen and Culver both reporting a low of 359, La Paz at 369, and Plymouth a low price of 355. According to Gas Buddy price reports, cheapest station in the state was priced at $3.09 a gallon yesterday. Most expensive was $4.69 a gallon. It's a difference of $1.60 a gallon. National average price of gasoline has fallen 0.8 cents a gallon in the last week, averaging $4.05 a gallon today. Gas Buddy is North America's trusted fuel savings platform, helping consumers fuel up for less over the last 25 years. The annual PHS Alumni in the Park event will be held Friday, August 7th in River Park Square in downtown Plymouth. Plymouth High School Alumni Association invites all former graduates of Plymouth High School to attend. It's a special reunion that coincides with the Mayor's Month of Music and allows alumni of Plymouth across all graduating classes an opportunity to gather for a night of live music, food, and recollecting the fond memories of years past. Prior to the concert, the Alumni Association will present this year's Distinguished Alumni Award, which will honor one or multiple PHS graduates who've made contributions to the Plymouth Community School Corporation or City of Plymouth. That program begins at 6:45 p.m. and will also include the introduction of Plymouth Community School's new superintendent, Dr. Pamela Campbell. Meta is rolling out a new safety feature, giving Indiana parents tighter oversight of their teens' online activity. Jeanette Cruz reports.
3: Parents enrolled in Instagram supervision tools will receive automatic alerts if their child discusses suicide or self-harm with Meta AI. The system uses specialized artificial intelligence to flag troubling language, which is then manually reviewed by a team member before an alert is dispatched. Meta says if a teen's intent is unclear, they will err on the side of caution and notify parents anyways. The alerts include expert-backed tips on how parents can start tough conversations with their children. Jeanette Cruz, Network Indiana.
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4: From the Tri-County Weather Center, I'm Bill Banks on All News 1520 WKVI. 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Tonight, clear skies with the temperature dropping to 57 degrees. Tomorrow, sunny skies and 81. Tomorrow night, clear with a low of 59. Wednesday, mostly sunny skies with a high of 82. Thursday, showers and 79. I'm Bill Banks. For your local forecast 24/7, visit WKVI.com.
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1: This is a Bloomberg Money Minute. Stocks in the green as the S&P hovers near a record. The Dow took in 693 points. The S&P was up by 111. The Nasdaq up by 540 points. If it happens, it would be the biggest ever drug industry merger by far. But at least initially, investors in AstraZeneca are sour on the idea of the company combining with Bristol-Myers Squibb for $400 billion. A deal would create the world's biggest drug company, combining lucrative portfolios, especially in cancer treatment. Astra shares closed down about 9% as analysts and large shareholders question the strategic and financial logic of a deal. Marriott shares also down after the company said that room growth for this year would likely come in at the lower end of earlier guidance, driven by construction delays in the Middle East. It expects net unit growth toward the bottom of its earlier forecast of 4.5% to 5%. Marriott International shares closed down 7% today. Matt Piper, Bloomberg Radio.
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9: We could finally see some farm bill progress this week. I'm Eric Pfeiffer. This is Hoosier Ag Today. The House did their job. They passed their version of the Farm Bill earlier this spring. Now we await the Senate Ag Committee, and they're scheduled to mark up and vote on their version Thursday.
10: You know, the Farm Bill expires at the end of the fiscal year, September the 30th, so it's important that we get it done.
9: That's Indiana Republican Jim Baird. He's on the House Ag Committee. He says the pressure is on Senate Ag Committee members, and really all members of the Senate, to make a Farm Bill happen.
10: This has been a challenging year for the farm community and for agriculture in general because of cost of inputs, the prices, commodities, and so on. So we really need this safety net that's created by the Farm Bill.
9: Baird was encouraged to hear that year-round E15 has been included in the Senate version after previous versions omitted it. You can read more on this at HoosierAgToday.com. I'm Eric Pfeiffer, Hoosier Ag Today, Indiana's farm network for 20 years.
11: Another double-digit jump at the pump this week. I'm Rusty Nixon, Max 98.3 FM News. Average gasoline prices in Indiana have risen another 11.9 cents a gallon in the last week, averaging $3.61 a gallon today. That's according to Gas Buddy's survey of 3,271 stations in Indiana. Prices in the state are 54 cents per gallon higher than a month ago. They stand 37 cents higher than a year ago. National average price of diesel has increased 7.1 cents compared to a week ago. That stands at 5.326 a gallon. Lowest prices reported in communities around the area. Argus reporting 369, Bourbon at 349. Bremen and Culver both reporting a low of 359, La Paz at 369, and Plymouth a low price of 355. According to Gas Buddy price reports, cheapest station in the state was priced at 309 a gallon yesterday. Most expensive was 469 a gallon. It's a difference of $1.60 a gallon. National average price of gasoline has fallen 0.8 cents a gallon in the last week, averaging $4.05 a gallon today. Gas Buddy is North America's trusted fuel savings platform, helping consumers fuel up for less over the last 25 years. The annual PHS Alumni in the Park event will be held Friday, August 7th in River Park Square in downtown Plymouth. Plymouth High School Alumni Association invites all former graduates of Plymouth High School to attend. It's a special reunion that coincides with the Mayor's Month of Music and allows alumni of Plymouth across all graduating classes an opportunity to gather for a night of live music, food, and recollecting the fond memories of years past. Prior to the concert, the Alumni Association will present this year's Distinguished Alumni Award, which will honor one or multiple PHS graduates who've made contributions to the Plymouth Community School Corporation or City of Plymouth. That program begins at 6:45 p.m. and will also include the introduction of Plymouth Community School's new superintendent, Dr. Pamela Campbell. Meta is rolling out a new safety feature, giving Indiana parents tighter oversight of their teens' online activity. Jeanette Cruz reports.
0: Parents enrolled in Instagram supervision tools will receive automatic alerts if their child discusses suicide or self-harm with Meta AI. The system uses specialized artificial intelligence to flag troubling language, which is then manually reviewed by a team member before an alert is dispatched. Meta says if a teen's intent is unclear, they will err on the side of caution and notify parents anyways. The alerts include expert-backed tips on how parents can start tough conversations with their children. Jeanette Cruz, Network Indiana.
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9: From the Tri-County Weather Center, I'm Bill Banks on All News 1520 WKVI. 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Tonight, clear skies with the temperature dropping to 57 degrees. Tomorrow, sunny skies and 81. Tomorrow night, clear with a low of 59. Wednesday, mostly sunny skies with a high of 82. Thursday, showers and 79. I'm Bill Banks. 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

0: Aaron Farinacci arrested Monday, charged with first-degree arson for allegedly starting Spokane's Old Trail Fire, according to County Sheriff John Knowles. The flames destroyed hundreds of buildings, most homes. Knowles credits an observant citizen with reporting suspicious behavior before seeing smoke rising.
1: Mr. Farinacci is currently in custody and being interviewed by detectives from our major crimes unit here in the Spokane County Sheriff's Office.
0: Farinacci is being held on $1 million bond.
2: Cash rules everything around me.
0: You didn't win, and neither did I. In fact, no one matched all six winning numbers to claim Monday night's massive Powerball jackpot. In fact, no one has matched all six numbers since May, when two lucky ducks between Texas and Florida split a $20 million prize. By the way, Lotto officials say the pot is quickly inching towards the top 10 Powerball winnings of all time. The next drawing is Wednesday, when the prize climbs to $786 million. This is ABC News. Even as oil prices see a dip in cost on the markets Monday, gas prices are still on the rise. ABC's Sherry Preston.
3: Patrick DeHaans with the gas pricing site Gas Buddy says no matter what happens in Iran, if prices stay close to where they are now, we're likely to hit a new record very soon.
4: After August 8th, if the national average is still above the $4 mark, it'll be the latest in the calendar year that we've ever seen that $4 a gallon mark still stick around.
3: The good news is that prices are still below the all-time record set in 2022 and that gasoline demand typically slows after the summer months, which could help slow those price increases overall. Sherry Preston, ABC News.
0: The ACLU calling for accountability after a Salvadorian man reportedly died in custody at New Jersey's controversial Delaney Hall Detention Center. In a statement, the ACLU claims 39-year-old Edwin Lopez Cornejo did not receive proper medical care, something ICE refutes in its notice to lawmakers. I'm Stephanie Officer, ABC News.
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9: What actually happens at the rally? You're listening to Network Indiana. I'm Jarrett Lewis. Indiana State Rep. Jim Lucas says the weekend mass deportation rally turned out much different than he expected. Jake McDaniel explains why.
10: Save Heritage Indiana originally planned to hold the rally in Fishers, but organizers claim threats of violence prompted several changes to the event's location. Lucas says he was told to go to Colfax and spoke to WIBC Monday about the secretive nature of what was supposed to be a private event.
11: I guess I should have researched them more because it became too secretive for my liking. We weren't getting any information up until basically the last hour.
10: Lucas says he and his wife got into a van that took them to a country home with a tent in the woods. He left before giving a speech after his wife twisted her ankle. Jake McDaniel, Network Indiana.
9: Seven Indiana University fraternity members are facing felony hazing charges. Court documents show that all seven students are accused of hazing more than 20 pledges in the fraternity Phi Kappa Psi this past October. Two pledges were taken to a hospital and diagnosed with rhabdomyolysis. Indianapolis police say the drugs they're seeing on city streets are becoming more powerful and more deadly. At a news conference earlier today at the coroner's office, Deputy Chief Kendall Adams shared an update on the work of the Overdose Death Task Force.
12: So far, the task force has worked 271 cases and made 26 arrests for dealing in a controlled substance causing death.
9: The Marion County Coroner's Office says the Indianapolis drug supply is contaminated with substances not approved for human use. Tears, laughter, and heartfelt memories shared on Sunday of Lynn Town Marshal Brad Fisher, a man many described as a hero and a great leader.
13: Like many brothers, we were fiercely competitive. With our athletic genes, we excelled in sports like football, basketball, and of course, baseball. We would go through town, gathering all the neighborhood kids to join us just so we could have some more fun.
9: Brad's older brother, Jason Fisher. Hundreds of people filled the gymnasium at Randolph Southern High School for the service. I'm Jarrett Lewis. You're listening to Network Indiana.
14: An announcement from the Indiana Department of Transportation shares that there will be additional lane and road closures on State Road 2 starting in the next 2 weeks. I'm Becca Shepherd from the WKVI Information Center. On or after Monday, August 10th, State Road 2 will be reduced to one lane between County Road 600 North and Old State Road 2 for a bridge deck overlay preventative maintenance project over CSX Railroad. Temporary signals will be installed to direct traffic, and the road will be reduced to one lane through late October. State Road 2 will fully close to traffic at the southern intersection with Old State Road 2 between County Road 600 North and County Road 400 North on or after Monday, August 17th for a pipe replacement project. There will be no through access on State Road 2, and Old State Road 2 traffic will not have access to State Road 2 at this intersection. This closure will remain in place through early September, and the detour will follow State Road 49 and U.S. 6. State Road 2 remains reduced to one lane between County Road 1100 West and County Road 600 East through early September for a bridge deck overlay preventative maintenance project at Forbes Ditch. Temporary traffic signals are installed to direct traffic. NDOT urges drivers to stay alert near crews and be prepared to wait for the temporary traffic signal. Motorists are encouraged to allow extra time when driving through this area and should slow down and drive distraction-free through all work zones. A map of the affected areas can be found online at WKVI.com. The Town of Winnemac's Board of Parks and Recreation will hold a regular meeting tomorrow, Wednesday, August 5th. The meeting is scheduled to begin at 5 p.m. Eastern Time and will be held in the Municipal Utility Complex Boardroom, which is located at 623 West 11th Street in Winnemac. After the meeting is called to order and the Pledge of Allegiance is recited, there will be a section of the meeting for public input. Board members will vote on the approval of minutes from their July 1st meeting and also on the approval of claims. Under new business, board members will receive the park manager's report and the resignation of the park board secretary. With nothing listed under old business, the meeting will then be adjourned. The public is invited to attend this meeting. The Knox Redevelopment Commission will be holding a special meeting tomorrow, Wednesday, August 5th. This meeting is scheduled to begin at 4 p.m. Central Time and will be held at Knox City Hall, which is located at 101 West Washington Street in Knox. After the meeting is called to order and any amendments are made to the agenda, the Redevelopment Commission will review and discuss proposals for two lots on Shield Street, followed by a discussion of a property on South Main Street. After both of these topics of discussion, the meeting will be adjourned. The public is invited to attend this meeting. I'm Becca Shepherd from the WKVI Information Center. Visit our website, WKVI.com, or our Facebook page, Tri-County News, for all of your local news 24/7.
15: From the Tri-County Weather Center, I'm Bill Banks on All News 1520 WKVI. 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Tonight, clear skies with the temperature dropping to 57 degrees. Tomorrow, sunny skies and 81. Tomorrow night, clear with a low of 59. Wednesday, mostly sunny skies with a high of 82. Thursday, showers and 79. I'm Bill Banks. For your local forecast 24/7, visit WKVI.com.
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19: This is a Bloomberg Money Minute. Stocks in the green as the S&P hovers near a record. The Dow took in 693 points. The S&P was up by 111. The Nasdaq up by 540 points. If it happens, it would be the biggest ever drug industry merger by far. But at least initially, investors in AstraZeneca are sour on the idea of the company combining with Bristol-Myers Squibb for $400 billion. A deal would create the world's biggest drug company combining lucrative portfolios, especially in cancer treatment. Astra shares closed down about 9% as analysts and large shareholders questioned the strategic and financial logic of a deal. Marriott shares also down after the company said that room growth for this year would likely likely come in at the lower end of earlier guidance, driven by construction delays in the Middle East. It expects net unit growth toward the bottom of its earlier forecast of 4.5% to 5%. Marriott International shares closed down 7% today. Matt Piper, Bloomberg Radio.
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23: We could finally see some farm bill progress this week. I'm Eric Pfeiffer. This is Hoosier Ag Today. The House did their job. They passed their version of the farm bill earlier this spring. Now we await the Senate Ag Committee, and they're scheduled to mark up and vote on their version Thursday.
24: You know, the farm bill expires at the end of the fiscal year, September the 30th, so it's important that we get it done.
23: That's Indiana Republican Jim Baird. He's on the House Ag Committee. He says the pressure is on Senate Ag Committee members, and really all members of the Senate, to make a farm bill happen.
24: This has been a challenging year for the farm community and for agriculture in general because of cost of inputs, the prices, commodities, and so on. So we really need this safety net that's created by the farm bill.
23: Baird was encouraged to hear that year-round E15 has been included in the Senate version after previous versions omitted it. You can read more on this at HoosierAgToday.com. I'm Eric Pfeiffer, Hoosier Ag Today, Indiana's farm network for 20 years.
14: Turning now to funeral arrangements. 69-year-old Clifford D. Minter of Winnemac passed away July 29th. Private graveside services will be held at the Winnemac Cemetery McKinley Edition in Winnemac. Arrangements have been entrusted to Frayne Mortuary for 69-year-old Clifford D. Minter Jr. of Winnemac. 86-year-old Betty Jean Burke Sullivan passed away July 29th. Friends and family are invited to attend a visitation honoring Betty's life tomorrow, Wednesday, August 5th, from 10 a.m. to noon Central Time at O'Donnell Funeral Home in North Judson. Funeral Mass will be held at noon Central Time at St. Cyril and Methodius Catholic Church. In lieu of flowers, donations may be made to the church or to the National MS Society in Washington, D.C., in memory of 86-year-old Betty Jean Burke Sullivan. 78-year-old Janice Ann Westfall Reinhold of Monterey passed away July 31st. Visitation will be held from 2 to 8 p.m. Eastern Time this Thursday, August 6th at Frayne Mortuary in Winnemac. A rosary service will be held at 2 p.m. Eastern Time on Thursday at the funeral home. Funeral services will be held Friday, August 7th at 10 a.m. Eastern Time at Frayne Mortuary in Winnemac. Memorial contributions may be made to Pulaski County 4-H Foundation in memory of 78-year-old Janice Ann Westfall Reinhold. Remember, you can find complete obituary information online at WKVI.com.
15: From the Tri-County Weather Center, I'm Bill Banks on All News 1520 WKVI. 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Tonight, clear skies with the temperature dropping to 57 degrees. Tomorrow, sunny skies and 81. Tomorrow night, clear with a low of 59. Wednesday, mostly sunny skies with a high of 82. Thursday, showers and 79. I'm Bill Banks. For your local forecast 24/7, visit WKVI.com.
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2: AP News, I'm Mike Hempen. Firefighters are battling wildfires in Washington State in areas some people are comparing to a war zone.
3: In eastern Washington, where wildfires are raging, some residents are returning to pure devastation, their homes leveled. Major General Jent Walsh heads the Washington National Guard.
4: I can tell you today that that's a war zone.
3: As of Monday afternoon, at least 600 homes, businesses, and other structures were destroyed. Many are still under evacuation orders.
4: Some of these folks may not recover. Some of those folks may not rebuild in there.
3: Yards are covered in charred debris. In some cases, only chimneys remain. There are three Spokane wildfires covering more than 8,000 acres. Washington State Commissioner of Public Lands, Dave Up the Grove.
25: Behind every one of these images we see that's so devastating, there is a young firefighter running into the woods, putting their lives on the line.
3: Strong winds fueled the blaze Sunday on Monday. Lighter winds and lower temperatures were helping firefighters. I'm Julie Walker.
2: Iran is getting a final chance to reach a deal with the U.S. to end the war.
26: President Trump says Iran is running out of time to reach an agreement with the U.S. and avoid more strikes.
27: This is the last chance.
26: Over the weekend, the president said American forces were ready to launch the biggest attack since World War II. But like over previous months, he held off and says today talks will start again in a day or so and shouldn't take long.
27: It's not very complex.
26: The first phase would reopen the Strait of Hormuz with denuclearization to follow. Earlier, Iran's foreign ministry denied talks with the U.S., saying they were instead negotiating solely about the strait with Oman. The president lit into Tehran on social media, calling it unbelievably duplicitous. Sagar Magani at the White House.
2: This is AP News. The AP's Lisa Dwyer reports on redistricting efforts in Maryland.
28: Maryland lawmakers have kicked off a special session to consider a proposed constitutional amendment intended to give Democrats greater latitude to draw congressional maps that could allow Democrats to pick up an additional U.S. House seat by 2028. Out of Maryland's eight districts, only one is held by a Republican. Maryland's Democratic State Senate President Bill Ferguson initially blocked such a move, but now says his position has changed. After the U.S. Supreme Court weakened the Voting Rights Act in late April, that decision offered new grounds for Republicans to swiftly reconfigure districts in southern states with large minority populations that have previously elected Democrats. I'm Lisa Dwyer.
2: Major League Soccer has announced that Larry Berg, co-owner of Los Angeles FC, will be the next commissioner of the league. I'm Mike Hempen, AP News.
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9: What actually happens at the rally? You're listening to Network Indiana. I'm Jarrett Lewis. Indiana State Rep. Jim Lucas says the weekend mass deportation rally turned out much different than he expected. Jake McDaniel explains why.
10: Save Heritage Indiana originally planned to hold a rally in Fishers, but organizers claim threats of violence prompted several changes to the event's location. Lucas says he was told to go to Colfax and spoke to WIBC Monday about the secretive nature of what was supposed to be a private event.
11: I guess I should have researched them more because it became too secretive for my liking. We weren't getting any information up until basically the last hour.
10: Lucas says he and his wife got into a van that took them to a country home with a tent in the woods. He left before giving a speech after his wife twisted her ankle. Jake McDaniel, Network Indiana.
9: Seven Indiana University fraternity members are facing felony hazing charges. Court documents show that all seven students are accused of hazing more than 20 pledges in the fraternity, Phi Kappa Psi, this past October. Two pledges were taken to a hospital and diagnosed with rhabdomyolysis. Indianapolis police say the drugs they're seeing on city streets are becoming more powerful and more deadly. At a news conference earlier today at the coroner's office, Deputy Chief Kendale Adams shared an update on the work of the Overdose Death Task Force.
12: So far, the task force has worked 271 cases and made 26 arrests for dealing in a controlled substance causing death.
9: The Marion County Coroner's Office says the Indianapolis drug supply is contaminated with substances not approved for human use. Tears, laughter, and heartfelt memories shared on Sunday of Lynn Town Marshal Brad Fisher, a man many described as a hero and a great leader.
13: Like many brothers, we were fiercely competitive. With our athletic genes, we excelled in sports like football, basketball, and of course, baseball. We would go through town gathering all the neighborhood kids to join us just so we could have some more fun.
9: Brad's older brother, Jason Fisher, hundreds of people filled the gymnasium at Randolph Southern High School for the service. I'm Jarrett Lewis. You're listening to Network Indiana.
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32: This is Ty Higgins from the Ohio AgNet. Hoosier Ag Today's founder Gary Truitt recently was honored with the Farm Broadcaster of the Year Award from our National Association of Farm Broadcasting. Gary was really surprised by the honor, but I can tell you many of us weren't. Gary's work for agriculture goes far outside his Indiana borders. Speaking for my fellow farm broadcasters, the 65 Indiana radio stations that have aired Gary's Indiana reports, many for the last three decades, and thousands of Hoosier farmers and rural listeners. Congratulations, Gary.
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1: Two lives, both in Michigan. Dr. Joel K. Meyer at Wayne State University notes they do see some cases, but not like this.
4: In a typical year in the state of Michigan, we have about 40 to 50 cases. This year, it's by far the largest cyclosporiasis outbreak on record.
1: The outbreak linked to the lettuce from Mexico served at Taco Bell's in nine states. The Michigan Department of Health says both patients had underlying health conditions. New Jersey Governor Mike Sherrill's mission to end veteran homelessness just became more concrete. The Bringing Veterans Home initiative was launched 2 years ago and is fully funded to the tune of $30 million in state and federal money. New Jersey is now housing more vets than are becoming homeless. The program provides permanent housing and support for vets experiencing or at risk of homelessness. Since it began, officials say more than 2,500 vets now have permanent homes. This is ABC News. A political pioneer in Texas has passed away.
14: Kay Granger spent her life in politics breaking down barriers.
15: And I will faithfully execute the duties
17: of the office of mayor.
14: The first woman elected to lead Fort Worth, Texas, would later be courted by both parties to run for Congress under their banner. She picked the GOP and became the first Republican woman sent to the House from Texas. She retired last year after 28 years in Washington and died Sunday at 83. Jim Ryan, ABC News in Dallas-Fort Worth.
1: A tech giant warns those who use hotel Wi-Fi may be at risk. Elizabeth Schulze.
18: Microsoft says you should assume that public and hotel Wi-Fi networks might not be trustworthy. Using your phone as a hotspot is a safer option, but make sure that you check your plan's data allowance first. 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
1: Planemaker Boeing getting their long-awaited FAA approval for their new 737 MAX 7 jet this week. Stephanie Officer, ABC News.
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10: What actually happened at the rally? You're listening to Network Indiana. I'm Jarrett Lewis. Indiana State Rep. Jim Lucas says the weekend mass deportation rally turned out much different than he expected. Jake McDaniel explains why.
9: Save Heritage Indiana originally planned to hold the rally in Fishers, but organizers claim threats of violence prompted several changes to the event's location. Lucas says he was told to go to Colfax and spoke to WIBC Monday about the secretive nature of what was supposed to be a private event.
11: I guess I should have researched them more because it became too secretive for my liking. We weren't getting any information up until basically the last hour.
9: Lucas says he and his wife got into a van that took them to a country home with a tent in the woods. He left before giving a speech after his wife twisted her ankle. Jake McDaniel, Network Indiana.
10: Seven Indiana University fraternity members are facing felony hazing charges. Court documents show that all seven students are accused of hazing more than 20 pledges in the fraternity, Phi Kappa Psi, this past October. Two pledges were taken to a hospital and diagnosed with rhabdomyolysis. Indianapolis police say the drugs they're seeing on city streets are becoming more powerful and more deadly. At a news conference earlier today at the coroner's office, Deputy Chief Kendall Adams shared an update on the work of the Overdose Death Task Force.
12: So far, the task force has worked 271 cases and made 26 arrests for dealing in a controlled substance causing death.
9: The Marion County Coroner's Office says the Indianapolis drug supply is contaminated with substances not approved for human use. Tears, laughter, and heartfelt memories shared on Sunday of Lynn Town Marshal Brad Fisher, a man many described as a hero and a great leader.
13: Like many brothers, we were fiercely competitive. With our athletic genes, we excelled in sports like football, basketball, and of course, baseball. We would go through town, gathering all the neighborhood kids to join us just so we could have some more fun.
9: Brad's older brother, Jason Fisher, hundreds of people filled the gymnasium at Randolph Southern High School for the service. I'm Jarrett Lewis. You're listening to Network Indiana.
2: An announcement from the Indiana Department of Transportation shares that there will be additional lane and road closures on State Road 2 starting in the next 2 weeks. I'm Becca Shepherd from the WKVI Information Center. On or after Monday, August 10th, State Road 2 will be reduced to one lane between County Road 600 North and Old State Road 2 for a bridge deck overlay preventative maintenance project over CSX Railroad. Temporary signals will be installed to direct traffic and the road will be reduced to one lane through late October. State Road 2 will fully close to traffic at the southern intersection with Old State Road 2 between County Road 600 North and County Road 400 North on or after Monday, August 17th for a pipe replacement project. There will be no through access on State Road 2, and Old State Road 2 traffic will not have access to State Road 2 at this intersection. This closure will remain in place through early September, and the detour will follow State Road 49 and U.S. 6. State Road 2 remains reduced to one lane between County Road 1100 West and County Road 600 East through early September for a bridge deck overlay preventative maintenance project at Forbes Ditch. Temporary traffic signals are installed to direct traffic. NDOT urges drivers to stay alert near crews and be prepared to wait for the temporary traffic signal. Motorists are encouraged to allow extra time when driving through this area and should slow down and drive distraction-free through all work zones. A map of the affected areas can be found online at WKVI.com. The Town of Winnemac's Board of Parks and Recreation will hold a regular meeting tomorrow, Wednesday, August 5th. The meeting is scheduled to begin at 5 p.m. Eastern Time and will be held in the Municipal Utility Complex Boardroom, which is located at 623 West 11th Street in Winnemac. After the meeting is called to order and the Pledge of Allegiance is recited, there will be a section of the meeting for public input. Board members will vote on the approval of minutes from their July 1st meeting and also on the approval of claims. Under new business, board members will receive the park manager's report and the resignation of the park board secretary. With nothing listed under old business, the meeting will then be adjourned. The public is invited to attend this meeting. The Knox Redevelopment Commission will be holding a special meeting tomorrow, Wednesday, August 5th. This meeting is scheduled to begin at 4 p.m. Central Time and will be held at Knox City Hall, which is located at 101 West Washington Street in Knox. After the meeting is called to order and any amendments are made to the agenda, the Redevelopment Commission will review and discuss proposals for two lots on Shield Street, followed by a discussion of a property on South Main Street. After both of these topics of discussion, the meeting will be adjourned. The public is invited to attend this meeting. I'm Becca Shepherd from the WKVI Information Center. Visit our website, WKVI.com, or our Facebook page, Tri-County News, for all of your local news 24/7.
3: From the Tri-County Weather Center, I'm Bill Banks on All News 1520 WKVI. 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Tonight, clear skies with the temperature dropping to 57 degrees. Tomorrow, sunny skies and 81. Tomorrow night, clear with a low of 59. Wednesday, mostly sunny skies with a high of 82. Thursday, showers and 79. I'm Bill Banks. For your local forecast 24/7, visit WKVI.com.
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16: This is a Bloomberg Money Minute. Stocks in the green as the S&P hovers near a record. The Dow took in 693 points. The S&P was up by 111. The Nasdaq up by 540 points. If it happens, it would be the biggest ever drug industry merger by far. But at least initially, investors in AstraZeneca are sour on the idea of the company combining with Bristol Myers Squibb for $400 billion. A deal would create the world's biggest drug company, combining lucrative portfolios, especially in cancer treatment. Astra shares closed down about 9% as analysts and large shareholders question the strategic and financial logic of a deal. Marriott shares also down after the company said that room growth for this year would likely come in at the lower end of earlier guidance, driven by construction delays in the Middle East. It expects net unit growth toward the bottom of its earlier forecast of 4.5% to 5%. Marriott International shares closed down 7% today. Matt Piper, Bloomberg Radio.
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28: We could finally see some farm bill progress this week. I'm Eric Pfeiffer. This is Hoosier Ag Today. The House did their job. They passed their version of the farm bill earlier this spring. Now we await the Senate Ag Committee, and they're scheduled to mark up and vote on their version Thursday.
29: You know, the farm bill expires at the end of the fiscal year, September the 30th, so it's important that we get it done.
28: That's Indiana Republican Jim Baird. He's on the House Ag Committee. He says the pressure is on Senate Ag Committee members, and really all members of the Senate, to make a farm bill happen.
29: This has been a challenging year for the farm community and for agriculture in general because of cost of inputs, the prices, commodities, and so on. So we really need this safety net that's created by the Farm Bill.
28: Baird was encouraged to hear that year-round E15 has been included in the Senate version after previous versions omitted it. You can read more on this at HoosierAgToday.com. I'm Eric Pfeiffer, Hoosier Ag Today, Indiana's farm network for 20 years.
2: Turning now to funeral arrangements. 69-year-old Clifford D. Minter of Winnemac passed away July 29th. Private graveside services will be held at the Winnemac Cemetery McKinley Edition in Winnemac. Arrangements have been entrusted to Frayne Mortuary for 69-year-old Clifford D. Minter Jr. of Winnemac. 86-year-old Betty Jean Burke Sullivan passed away July 29th. Friends and family are invited to attend a visitation honoring Betty's life tomorrow, Wednesday, August 5th, from 10 a.m. to noon Central Time at O'Donnell Funeral Home in North Judson. Funeral Mass will be held at noon Central Time at St. Cyril and Methodius Catholic Church. In lieu of flowers, donations may be made to the church or to the National MS Society in Washington, D.C., in memory of 86-year-old Betty Jean Burke Sullivan. 78-year-old Janice Ann Westfall Reinhold of Monterey passed away July 31st. Visitation will be held from 2 to 8 p.m. Eastern Time this Thursday, August 6th, at Frayne Mortuary in Winnemac. A rosary service will be held at 2 p.m. Eastern Time on Thursday at the funeral home. Funeral services will be held Friday, August 7th at 10 a.m. Eastern Time at Frayne Mortuary in Winnemac. Memorial contributions may be made to Pulaski County 4-H Foundation in memory of 78-year-old Janice Ann Westfall Reinhold. Remember, you can find complete obituary information online at WKVI.com.
3: From the Tri-County Weather Center, I'm Bill Banks on All News 1520 WKVI. 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Tonight, clear skies with the temperature dropping to 57 degrees. Tomorrow, sunny skies and 81. Tomorrow night, clear with a low of 59. Wednesday, mostly sunny skies with a high of 82. Thursday, showers and 79. I'm Bill Banks. For your local forecast 24/7, visit WKVI.com.
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4: Back like he was never hurt in the first place. I'm Network Indiana's Nathaniel Finch. That's the sentiment around Indianapolis Colts training camp as Daniel Jones continues an impressive recovery from his torn Achilles.
5: Daniel's been great. He's been looking like, you know, he didn't have an injury a couple months ago. So I'd say he's leading us. He's moving around good, and he's throwing the ball on the money. So he's doing great.
4: That's Colts wide receiver Josh Downs. Similar remarks from the tight end Mo Alie-Cox.
6: He looks like he never got hurt. I mean, you see, he's throwing dimes left and right on the field, getting out of the pocket, scrambling, and different things like that. And I think his confidence is building more and more every day.
4: Today, the first padded practice in Colts training camp as the ramp up continues. The season now just a month away. The potential WNBA playoff preview did not go the Indiana Fever way. Taking on the Lynx in Minnesota, 108-100 the loss for Indiana, snapping a 5-game winning streak despite 37 points from Kelsey Mitchell. With a score like that, defense clearly the issue.
8: Just a step late a lot of the times, and then obviously the offensive rebounding that we gave up tonight really hurt us, and that starts with me. I think my player got at least 4 tonight, so I got to be better in that area, and I can for sure. And we were just like a little bit of a step slow, but we had moments, and you got to give us credit. Like, we found a way to fight. I thought our second half defense was a lot better.
4: That's Fever star Caitlin Clark, 19 points and 10 assists for her. On-track action at the Indianapolis Motor Speedway.
11: We've been waiting for this for a long time, and now that it's finally here, it's like Christmas morning.
4: That is Alexander Rossi, who, with Alex Pillow, tested out the new Dallara IR28 IndyCar chassis over the weekend at IMS. The car nearly 100 pounds lighter, with improved hybrid and speed systems. Nathaniel Finch, Network Indiana.
14: Fox News, I'm Sue Guzman. A man arrested in connection with one of the devastating wildfires near Spokane, Washington. Spokane County Sheriff spokesman John Noel on the arson arrest of 37-year-old Aaron Farinacci.
15: We believe it was matches or a lighter when he was detained.
7: in the early stages of the fire, he was found in to be in possession of some waterproof matches and a butane lighter.
14: It's being held on $1 million bond. More than 700 structures have been destroyed. Nationwide outbreak of cyclosporus turned deadly. Fox's Jack Callahan.
9: Two people in Michigan have died, becoming the first known victims of the outbreak, which has afflicted people in 47 states. The Michigan Department of Health and Human Services said both patients had underlying health conditions that may have been worsened by the intestinal illness and dehydration.
14: America's listening to Fox News.
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15: He shoots!

0: because it became too secretive for my liking. We weren't getting any information up until basically the last hour.
1: Lucas says he and his wife got into a van that took them to a country home with a tent in the woods. He left before giving a speech after his wife twisted her ankle. Jake McDaniel, Network, Indiana.
2: Seven Indiana University fraternity members are facing felony hazing charges. Court documents show that all seven students are accused of hazing more than 20 pledges in the fraternity Phi Kappa Psi this past October. Two pledges were taken to a hospital and diagnosed with rhabdomyolysis. Indianapolis police say the drugs they're seeing on city streets are becoming more powerful and more deadly. At a news conference earlier today at the coroner's office, Deputy Chief Kendale Adams shared an update on the work of the Overdose Death Task Force.
3: So far, the task force has worked 271 cases and made 26 arrests for dealing in a controlled substance causing death.
2: The Marion County Coroner's Office says the Indianapolis drug supply is contaminated with substances not approved for human use. Tears, laughter, and heartfelt memories shared on Sunday of Lynn Town Marshal Brad Fisher, a man many described as a hero and a great leader.
4: Like many brothers, we were fiercely competitive. With our athletic genes, we excelled in sports like football, basketball, and of course, baseball. We would go through town gathering all the neighborhood kids to join us just so we could have some more fun.
2: Brad's older brother, Jason Fisher, hundreds of people filled the gymnasium at Randolph Southern High School for the service. I'm Jarrett Lewis. 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
5: Another double-digit jump at the pump this week. I'm Rusty Nixon, Max 98.3 FM News. Average gasoline prices in Indiana have risen another 11.9 cents a gallon in the last week, averaging $3.61 a gallon today. That's according to Gas Buddy's survey of 3,271 stations in Indiana. Prices in the state are 54 cents per gallon higher than a month ago. They stand 37 cents higher than a year ago. National average price of diesel has increased 7.1 cents compared to a week ago. That stands at 5.326 a gallon. Lowest prices reported in communities around the area. Argus reporting 369, Bourbon at 349, Bremen and Culver both reporting a low of 359, La Paz at 369, and Plymouth a low price of 355. According to Gas Buddy price reports, cheapest station in the state was priced at $3.09 a gallon yesterday. Most expensive was $4.69 a gallon. It's a difference of $1.60 a gallon. National average price of gasoline has fallen 0.8 cents a gallon in the last week, averaging $4.05 a gallon today. Gas Buddy is North America's trusted fuel savings platform, helping consumers fuel up for less over the last 25 years. The annual PHS Alumni in the Park event will be held Friday, August 7th in River Park Square in downtown Plymouth. Plymouth High School Alumni Association invites all former graduates of Plymouth High School to attend. It's a special reunion that coincides with the Mayor's Month of Music and allows alumni of Plymouth across all graduating classes an opportunity to gather for a night of live music, food, and recollecting the fond memories of years past. Prior to the concert, the Alumni Association will present this year's Distinguished Alumni Award, which will honor one or multiple PHS graduates who've made contributions to the Plymouth Community School Corporation or City of Plymouth. That program begins at 6:45 p.m. and will also include the introduction of Plymouth Community School's new superintendent, Dr. Pamela Campbell. Meta is rolling out a new safety feature, giving Indiana parents tighter oversight of their teens' online activity. Jeanette Cruz reports.
6: Parents enrolled in Instagram supervision tools will receive automatic alerts if their child discusses suicide or self-harm with Meta AI. The system uses specialized artificial intelligence to flag troubling language, which is then manually reviewed by a team member before an alert is dispatched. Meta says if a teen's intent is unclear, they will err on the side of caution and notify parents anyways. The alerts include expert-backed tips on how parents can start tough conversations with their children. Jeanette Cruz, Network Indiana.
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7: From the Tri-County Weather Center, I'm Bill Banks on All News 1520 WKVI. 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Tonight, clear skies with the temperature dropping to 57 degrees. Tomorrow, sunny.

0: Skies and 81. Tomorrow night, clear with a low of 59. Wednesday, mostly sunny skies with a high of 82. Thursday, showers and 79. I'm Bill Banks. For your local forecast 24/7, visit WKVI.com.
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5: This is a Bloomberg Money Minute. Stocks in the green as the S&P hovers near a record. The Dow took in 693 points. The S&P was up by 111. The Nasdaq up by 540 points. If it happens, it would be the biggest ever drug industry merger by far. But at least initially, investors in AstraZeneca are sour on the idea of the company combining with Bristol-Myers Squibb for $400 billion. A deal would create the world's biggest drug company, combining lucrative portfolios, especially in cancer treatment. Astra shares closed down about 9% as analysts and large shareholders question the strategic and financial logic of a deal. Marriott shares also down after the company said that room growth for this year would likely come in at the lower end of earlier guidance, driven by construction delays in the Middle East. It expects net unit growth toward the bottom of its earlier forecast of 4.5% to 5%. Marriott International shares closed down 7% today. Matt Piper, Bloomberg Radio.
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9: We could finally see some Farm Bill progress this week. I'm Eric Pfeiffer. This is Hoosier Ag Today. The House did their job. They passed their version of the Farm Bill earlier this spring. Now we await the Senate Ag Committee, and they're scheduled to mark up and vote on their version Thursday.
10: You know, the Farm Bill expires at the end of the fiscal year, September the 30th, so it's important that we get it done.
9: That's Indiana Republican Jim Baird. He's on the House Ag Committee. He says the pressure is on Senate Ag Committee members, and really all members of the Senate, to make a farm bill happen.
10: This has been a challenging year for the farm community and for agriculture in general because of cost of inputs, the prices, commodities, and so on. So we really need this safety net that's created by the Farm Bill.
9: Baird was encouraged to hear that year-round E15 has been included in the Senate version after previous versions omitted it. You can read more on this at HoosierAgToday.com. I'm Eric Pfeiffer, Hoosier Ag Today, Indiana's farm network for 20 years.
11: Another double-digit jump at the pump this week. I'm Rusty Nixon, Max 98.3 FM News. Average gasoline prices in Indiana have risen another 11.9 cents a gallon in the last week, averaging $3.61 a gallon today. That's according to Gas Buddy's survey of 3,271 stations in Indiana. Prices in the state are 54 cents per gallon higher than a month ago. They stand 37 cents higher than a year ago. National average price of diesel has increased 7.1 cents compared to a week ago. That stands at 5.326 a gallon. Lowest prices reported in communities around the area. Argus reporting 369, Bourbon at 349. Bremen and Culver both reporting a low of 359. La Paz at 369 and Plymouth a low price of 355. According to Gas Buddy price reports, cheapest station in the state was priced at $3.09 a gallon yesterday. Most expensive was $4.69 a gallon. It's a difference of $1.60 a gallon. National average price of gasoline has fallen 0.8 cents a gallon in the last week, averaging $4.05 a gallon today. Gas Buddy is North America's trusted fuel savings platform, helping consumers fuel up for less over the last 25 years. The annual PHS Alumni in the Park event will be held Friday, August 7th in River Park Square in downtown Plymouth. Plymouth High School Alumni Association invites all former graduates of Plymouth High School to attend. It's a special reunion that coincides with the Mayor's Month of Music and allows alumni of Plymouth across all graduating classes an opportunity to gather for a night of live music, food, and recollecting the fond memories of years past. Prior to the concert, the Alumni Association will present this year's Distinguished Alumni Award, which will honor one or multiple PHS graduates who've made contributions to the Plymouth Community School Corporation or City of Plymouth. That program begins at 6:45 p.m. and will also include the introduction of Plymouth Community School's new superintendent, Dr. Pamela Campbell. Meta is rolling out a new safety feature, giving Indiana parents tighter oversight of their teens' online activity. Jeanette Cruz reports.
12: Parents enrolled in Instagram supervision tools will receive automatic alerts if their child discusses suicide or self-harm with Meta AI. The system uses specialized artificial intelligence to flag troubling language, which is then manually reviewed by a team member before an alert is dispatched. Meta says if a teen's intent is unclear, they will err on the side of caution and notify parents anyways. The alerts include expert-backed tips on how parents can start tough conversations with their children. Jeanette Cruz, Network Indiana.
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4: From the Tri-County Weather Center, I'm Bill Banks on All News 1520 WKVI. 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Tonight, clear skies with the temperature dropping to 57 degrees. Tomorrow, sunny skies and 81. Tomorrow night, clear with a low of 59. Wednesday, mostly sunny skies with a high of 82. Thursday, showers and 79. I'm Bill Banks. For your local forecast 24/7, visit WKVI.com.
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0: outbreak has claimed two lives, both in Michigan. Dr. Joel K. Meyer at Wayne State University notes they do see some cases, but not like this.
1: In a typical year in the state of Michigan, we have about 40 to 50 cases. This year, it's by far the largest cyclosporiasis outbreak on record.
0: The outbreak linked to the lettuce from Mexico served at Taco Bell's in nine states. The Michigan Department of Health says both patients had underlying health conditions. New Jersey Governor Mike Sherrill's mission to end veteran homelessness just became more concrete. The Bringing Veterans Home initiative was launched 2 years ago and is fully funded to the tune of $30 million in state and federal money. New Jersey is now housing more vets than are becoming homeless. The program provides permanent housing and support for vets experiencing or at risk of homelessness. Since it began, officials say more than 2,500 vets now have permanent homes. This is ABC News. A political pioneer in Texas has passed away.
2: Kate Granger spent her life in politics breaking down barriers.
3: And I will faithfully execute the duties
4: of the office of mayor.
2: The first woman elected to lead Fort Worth, Texas, would later be courted by both parties to run for Congress under their banner. She picked the GOP and became the first Republican woman sent to the House from Texas. She retired last year after 28 years in Washington and died Sunday at 83. Jim Ryan, ABC News in Dallas-Fort Worth.
0: A tech giant warns those who use hotel Wi-Fi may be at risk. Elizabeth Schulze.
5: Microsoft says you should assume that public and hotel Wi-Fi networks might not be trustworthy. Using your phone as a hotspot is a safer option, but make sure that you check your plan's data allowance first. And if you are using 365, consider passwordless login options like passkeys or multi-factor authentication.
0: Playmaker Boeing getting their long-awaited FAA approval for their new 737 MAX 7 jet this week. Stephanie Officer, ABC News.
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8: What actually happened at the rally? You're listening to Network Indiana. I'm Jarrett Lewis. Indiana State Rep. Jim Lucas says the weekend mass deportation rally turned out much different than he expected. Jake McDaniel explains why.
9: Save Heritage Indiana originally planned to hold the rally in Fishers, but organizers claim threats of violence prompted several changes to the event's location. Lucas says he was told to go to Colfax and spoke to WIBC Monday about the secretive nature of what was supposed to be a private event.
10: I guess I should have researched them more because it became too secretive for my liking. We weren't getting any information up until basically the last hour.
9: Lucas says he and his wife got into a van that took them to a country home with a tent in the woods. He left before giving a speech after his wife twisted her ankle. Jake McDaniel, Network Indiana.
8: Seven Indiana University fraternity members are facing felony hazing charges. Court documents show that all seven students are accused of hazing more than 20 pledges in the fraternity, Phi Kappa Psi, this past October. Two pledges were taken to a hospital and diagnosed with rhabdomyolysis. Indianapolis police say the drugs they're seeing on city streets are becoming more powerful and more deadly. At a news conference earlier today at the coroner's office, Deputy Chief Kendall Adams shared an update on the work of the Overdose Death Task Force.
11: So far, the task force has worked 271 cases and made 26 arrests for dealing in a controlled substance causing death.
8: The Marion County Coroner's Office says the Indianapolis drug supply is contaminated with substances not approved for human use. Tears, laughter, and heartfelt memories shared on Sunday of Lynn Town Marshal Brad Fisher, a man many described as a hero and a great leader.
12: Like many brothers, we were fiercely competitive. With our athletic genes, we excelled in sports like football, basketball, and of course, baseball. We would go through town, gathering all the neighborhood kids to join us just so we could have some more fun.
8: Brad's older brother, Jason Fisher, hundreds of people filled the gymnasium at Randolph Southern High School for the service. I'm Jarrett Lewis. You're listening to Network Indiana.
4: An announcement from the Indiana Department of Transportation shares that there will be additional lane and road closures on State Road 2 starting in the next 2 weeks. I'm Becca Shepherd from the WKVI Information Center. On or after Monday, August 10th, State Road 2 will be reduced to one lane between County Road 600 North and Old State Road 2 for a bridge deck overlay preventative maintenance project over CSX Railroad. Temporary signals will be installed to direct traffic and the road will be reduced to one lane through late October. State Road 2 will fully close to traffic at the southern intersection with Old State Road 2 between County Road 600 North and County Road 400 North on or after Monday, August 17th for a pipe replacement project. There will be no through access on State Road 2 and Old State Road 2 traffic will not have access to State Road 2 at this intersection. This closure will remain in place through early September and the detour will follow State Road 49 and US 6. State Road 2 remains reduced to one lane between County Road 1100 West and County Road 600 East through early September for a bridge deck overlay preventative maintenance project at Forbes Ditch. Temporary traffic signals are installed to direct traffic. NDOT urges drivers to stay alert near crews and be prepared to wait for the temporary traffic signal. Motorists are encouraged to allow extra time when driving through this area and should slow down and drive distraction-free through all work zones. A map of the affected areas can be found online at WKVI.com. The Town of Winnemac's Board of Parks and Recreation will hold a regular meeting tomorrow, Wednesday, August 5th. The meeting is scheduled to begin at 5 p.m. Eastern Time and will be held in the Municipal Utility Complex Boardroom, which is located at 623 West 11th Street in Winnemac. After the meeting is called to order and the Pledge of Allegiance is recited, there will be a section of the meeting for public input. Board members will vote on the approval of minutes from their July 1st meeting and also on the approval of claims. Under new business, board members will receive the park manager's report and the resignation of the park board secretary. With nothing listed under old business, the meeting will then be adjourned. The public is invited to attend this meeting. The Knox Redevelopment Commission will be holding a special meeting tomorrow, Wednesday, August 5th. This meeting is scheduled to begin at 4 p.m. Central Time and will be held at Knox City Hall, which is located at 101 West Washington Street in Knox. After the meeting is called to order and any amendments are made to the agenda, the Redevelopment Commission will review and discuss proposals for two lots on Shield Street, followed by a discussion of a property on South Main Street. After both of these topics of discussion, the meeting will be adjourned. The public is invited to attend this meeting. I'm Becca Shepherd from the WKVI Information Center. Visit our website, WKVI.com, or our Facebook page, Tri-County News, for all of your local news 24/7.
13: From the Tri-County Weather Center, I'm Bill Banks on All News 1520 WKVI. 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Tonight, clear skies with the temperature dropping to 57 degrees. Tomorrow, sunny skies and 81. Tomorrow night, clear with a low of 59. Wednesday, mostly sunny skies with a high of 82. Thursday, showers and 79. I'm Bill Banks. For your local forecast 24/7, visit WKVI.com.
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17: This is a Bloomberg Money Minute. Stocks in the green as the S&P hovers near a record. The Dow took in 693 points. The S&P was up by 111. The Nasdaq up by 540 points. If it happens, it would be the biggest ever drug industry merger by far. But at least initially, investors in AstraZeneca are sour on the idea of the company combining with Bristol-Myers Squibb for $400 billion. A deal would create the world's biggest drug company combining lucrative portfolios, especially in cancer treatment. ahead. Astor shares closed down about 9% as analysts and large shareholders question the strategic and financial logic of a deal. Marriott shares also down after the company said that room growth for this year would likely come in at the lower end of earlier guidance, driven by construction delays in the Middle East. It expects net unit growth toward the bottom of its earlier forecast of 4.5% to 5%. Marriott International shares closed down 7% today. Matt Piper, Bloomberg Radio.
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22: We could finally see some farm bill progress this week. I'm Eric Pfeiffer. This is Hoosier Ag Today. The House did their job. They passed their version of the farm bill earlier this spring. Now we await the Senate Ag Committee, and they're scheduled to mark up and vote on their version Thursday.
23: You know, the farm bill expires at the end of the fiscal year, September the 30th, so it's important that we get it done.
22: That's Indiana Republican Jim Baird. He's on the House Ag Committee. He says the pressure is on Senate Ag Committee members, and really all members of the Senate, to make a farm bill happen.
23: This has been a challenging year for the farm community and for agriculture in general because of cost of inputs, the prices, commodities, and so on. So we really need this safety net that's created by the Farm Bill.
22: Baird was encouraged to hear that year-round E15 has been included in the Senate version after previous versions omitted it. You can read more on this at HoosierAgToday.com. I'm Eric Pfeiffer, Hoosier Ag Today, Indiana's farm network for 20 years.
4: Turning now to funeral arrangements. 69-year-old Clifford D. Minter of Winnemac passed away July 29th. Private graveside services will be held at the Winnemac Cemetery McKinley Edition in Winnemac. Arrangements have been entrusted to Frayne Mortuary for 69-year-old Clifford D. Minter Jr. of Winnemac. 86-year-old Betty Jean Burke Sullivan passed away July 29th. Friends and family are invited to attend a visitation honoring Betty's life tomorrow, Wednesday, August 5th, from 10 a.m. to noon Central Time at O'Donnell Funeral Home in North Judson. Funeral Mass will be held at noon Central Time at St. Cyril and Methodius Catholic Church. In lieu of flowers, donations may be made to the church or to the National MS Society in Washington, D.C., in memory of 86-year-old Betty Jean Burke Sullivan. 78-year-old Janice Ann Westfall Reinhold of Monterey passed away July 31st. Visitation will be held from 2 to 8 p.m. Eastern Time this Thursday, August 6th at Frayne Mortuary in Winnemac. A rosary service will be held at 2 p.m. Eastern Time on Thursday at the funeral home. Funeral services will be held Friday, August 7th at 10 a.m. Eastern Time at Frayne Mortuary in Winnemac. Memorial contributions may be made to Pulaski County 4-H Foundation in memory of 78-year-old Janice Ann Westfall Reinhold. Remember, you can find complete obituary information online at WKVI.com.
1: From the Tri-County Weather Center, I'm Bill Banks on All News 1520 WKVI. 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Tonight, clear skies with the temperature dropping to 57 degrees. Tomorrow, sunny skies and 81. Tomorrow night, clear with a low of 59. Wednesday, mostly sunny skies with a high of 82. Thursday, showers and 79. I'm Bill Banks. For your local forecast 24/7, visit WKVI.com.
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24: AP News, I'm Mike Hempen. Firefighters are battling wildfires in Washington State in areas some people are comparing to a war zone.
25: In eastern Washington, where wildfires are raging, some residents are returning to pure devastation, their homes leveled. Major General Gent Walsh heads the Washington National Guard.
26: I can tell you today that's a war zone.
25: As of Monday afternoon, at least 600 homes, businesses, and other structures were destroyed. Many are still under evacuation orders.
26: Some of these folks may not recover. Some of those folks may not rebuild in there.
25: Yards are covered in charred debris. In some cases, only chimneys remain. There are three Spokane wildfires covering more than 8,000 acres. Washington State Commissioner of Public Lands, Dave Up the Grove.
27: Behind every one of these images we see that's so devastating, there is a young firefighter running into the woods, putting their lives on the line.
25: Strong winds fueled the blaze Sunday on Monday. Lighter winds and lower temperatures were helping firefighters. I'm Julie Walker.
24: Iran is getting a final chance to reach a deal with the U.S. to end the war.
28: President Trump says Iran is running out of time to reach an agreement with the U.S. and avoid more strikes.
29: This is the last chance.
28: Over the weekend, the president said American forces were ready to launch the biggest attack since World War II. But like over previous months, he held off and says today talks will start again in a day or so and shouldn't take long.
29: It's not very complex.
28: The first phase would reopen the Strait of Hormuz with denuclearization to follow. Earlier, Iran's foreign ministry denied talks with the U.S., saying they were instead negotiating solely about the strait with Oman. The president lit into Tehran on social media, calling it unbelievably duplicitous. Sagar Magani at the White House.
24: This is AP News. The AP's Lisa Dwyer reports on redistricting efforts in Maryland.
30: Maryland lawmakers have kicked off a special session to consider a proposed constitutional amendment intended to give Democrats greater latitude to draw congressional maps that could allow Democrats to pick up an additional U.S. House seat by 2028. Out of Maryland's eight districts, only one is held by a Republican. Maryland's Democratic State Senate President Bill Ferguson initially blocked such a move, but now says his position has changed after the U.S. Supreme Court weakened the Voting Rights Act in late April. That decision offered new grounds for Republicans to swiftly reconfigure districts in southern states with large minority populations that have previously elected Democrats. I'm Lisa Dwyer.
24: Major League Soccer has announced that Larry Berg, co-owner of Los Angeles FC, will be the next commissioner of the league. I'm Mike Hempen, AP News.
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12: ABC News, I'm Stephanie Officer. 37-year-old Aaron Farinacci arrested Monday, charged with first-degree arson for allegedly starting Spokane's Old Trail Fire, according to County Sheriff John Knowles. The flames destroyed hundreds of buildings, most homes. Knowles credits an observant citizen with reporting suspicious behavior before seeing smoke rising.
13: Mr. Farinacci is currently in custody and being interviewed by detectives from our major crimes unit here in the Spokane County Sheriff's Office.
12: Farinacci is being held on $1 million bond.
14: Cash rules everything around me. Cream, get the money. Dollar, dollar bill, yo.
12: You didn't win, and neither did I. In fact, no one matched all six winning numbers to claim Monday night's massive Powerball jackpot. In fact, no one has matched all six numbers since May, when two lucky ducks between Texas and Florida split a $20 million prize. By the way, Lotto officials say the pot is quickly inching towards the top 10 Powerball winnings of all time. The next drawing is Wednesday, when the prize climbs to $786 million. This is ABC News. Even as oil prices see a dip in cost on the markets Monday, gas prices are still on the rise. ABC's Sherry Preston.
15: Patrick DeHans with the gas pricing site Gas Buddy and says no matter what happens in Iran, if prices stay close to where they are now, we're likely to hit a new record very soon.
31: After August 8th, if the national average is still above the $4 mark, it'll be the latest in the calendar year that we've ever seen that $4 a gallon mark still stick around.
15: The good news is that prices are still below the all-time record set in 2022 and that gasoline demand typically slows after the summer months, which could help slow those price increases overall. Sherry Preston, ABC News.
12: The ACLU calling for accountability after a Salvadorian man reportedly died in custody at New Jersey's controversial Delaney Hall Detention Center. In a statement, the ACLU claims 39-year-old Edwin Lopez Cornejo did not receive proper medical care, something ICE refutes in its notice to lawmakers. I'm Stephanie Officer, ABC News.
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4: What actually happened at the rally? You're listening to Network Indiana. I'm Jarrett Lewis. Indiana State Rep. Jim Lucas says the weekend mass deportation rally turned out much different than he expected. Jake McDaniel explains why.
5: Save Heritage Indiana originally planned to hold the rally in Fishers, but organizers claim threats of violence prompted several changes to the event's location. Lucas says he was told to go to Colfax and spoke to WIBC Monday about the secretive nature of what was supposed to be a private event.
17: I guess I should have researched them more because it became too secretive for my liking. We weren't getting any information up until basically the last hour.
5: Lucas says he and his wife got into a van that took them to a country home with a tent in the woods. He left before giving a speech after his wife twisted her ankle. Jake McDaniel, Network Indiana.
4: 7 Indiana University fraternity members are facing felony hazing charges. Court documents show that all 7 students are accused of hazing more than 20 pledges in the fraternity, Phi Kappa Psi, this past October. 2 pledges were taken to a hospital and diagnosed with rhabdomyolysis. Indianapolis police say the drugs they're seeing on city streets are becoming more powerful and more deadly. At a news conference earlier today at the coroner's office, Deputy Chief Kendall Adams shared an update on the work of the Overdose Death Task Force.
18: So far, the task force has worked 271 cases and made 26 arrests for dealing in a controlled substance causing death.
4: The Marion County Coroner's Office says the Indianapolis drug supply is contaminated with substances not approved for human use. Tears, laughter, and heartfelt memories shared on Sunday of Lynn Town Marshal Brad Fisher, a man many described as a hero and a great leader.
19: Like many brothers, we were fiercely competitive. With our athletic genes, we excelled in sports like football, basketball, and of course, baseball. We would go through town gathering all the neighborhood kids to join us just so we could have some more fun.
4: Brad's older brother, Jason Fisher. Hundreds of people filled the gymnasium at Randolph Southern High School for the service. I'm Jarrett Lewis. You're listening to Network Indiana.
20: An announcement from the Indiana Department of Transportation shares that there will be additional lane and road closures on State Road 2 starting in the next 2 weeks. I'm Becca Shepherd from the WKVI Information Center. On or after Monday, August 10th, State Road 2 will be reduced to one lane between County Road 600 North and Old State Road 2 for a bridge deck overlay preventative maintenance project over CSX Railroad. Temporary signals will be installed to direct traffic and the road will be reduced to one lane through late October. State Road 2 will fully close to traffic at the southern intersection with Old State Road 2 between County Road 600 North and County Road 400 North on or after Monday, August 17th for a pipe replacement project. There will be no through access on State Road 2, and Old State Road 2 traffic will not have access to State Road 2 at this intersection. This closure will remain in place through early September, and the detour will follow State Road 49 and US 6. State Road 2 remains reduced to one lane between County Road 1100 West and County Road 600 East through early September for a bridge deck overlay preventative maintenance project at Forbes Ditch. Temporary traffic signals are installed to direct traffic. NDOT urges drivers to stay alert near crews and be prepared to wait for the temporary traffic signal. Motorists are encouraged to allow extra time when driving through this area and should slow down and drive distraction-free through all work zones. A map of the affected areas can be found online at WKVI.com. The Town of Winnemac's Board of Parks and Recreation will hold a regular meeting tomorrow, Wednesday, August 5th. The meeting is scheduled to begin at 5 p.m. Eastern Time and will be held in the Municipal Utility Complex Boardroom, which is located at 623 West 11th Street in Winnemac. After the meeting is called to order and the Pledge of Allegiance is recited, there will be a section of the meeting for public input. Board members will vote on the approval of minutes from their July 1st meeting and also on the approval of claims. Under new business, board members will receive the park manager's report and the resignation of the park board secretary. With nothing listed under old business, the meeting will then be adjourned. The public is invited to attend this meeting. The Knox Redevelopment Commission will be holding a special meeting tomorrow, Wednesday, August 5th. This meeting is scheduled to begin at 4 p.m. Central Time and will be held at Knox City Hall, which is located at 101 West Washington Street in Knox. After the meeting is called to order and any amendments are made to the agenda, the Redevelopment Commission will review and discuss proposals for two lots on Shield Street, followed by a discussion of a property on South Main Street. After both of these topics of discussion, the meeting will be adjourned. The public is invited to attend this meeting. I'm Becca Shepherd from the WKVI Information Center. Visit our website, WKVI.com, or our Facebook page, Tri-County News, for all of your local news 24/7.
0: 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Tonight, clear skies with the temperature dropping to 57 degrees. Tomorrow, sunny skies and 81. Tomorrow night, clear with a low of 59. Wednesday, mostly sunny skies with a high of 82. Thursday, showers and 79. I'm Bill Banks. For your local forecast 24/7, visit WKVI.com.
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8: This is a Bloomberg Money Minute. Stocks in the green as the S&P hovers near a record. The Dow took in 693 points. The S&P was up by 111. The NASDAQ up by 540 points. If it happens, it would be the biggest ever drug industry merger by far. But at least initially, investors in AstraZeneca are sour on the idea of the company combining with Bristol Myers Squibb for $400 billion. A deal would create the world's biggest drug company, combining lucrative portfolios, especially in cancer treatment. Astra shares closed down about 9% as analysts and large shareholders question the strategic and financial logic of a deal. Marriott shares also down after the company said that room growth for this year would likely come in at the lower end of earlier guidance, driven by construction delays in the Middle East. It expects net unit growth toward the bottom of its earlier forecast of 4.5% to 5%. Marriott International shares closed down 7% today. Matt Piper, Bloomberg Radio.
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25: Chances are there'll never be an emergency ever again. But just in case, let's talk about a plan.
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2: We could finally see some Farm Bill progress this week. I'm Eric Pfeiffer. This is Hoosier Ag Today. The House did their job. They passed their version of the Farm Bill earlier this spring. Now we await the Senate Ag Committee, and they're scheduled to mark up and vote on their version Thursday.
3: You know, the Farm Bill expires at the end of the fiscal year, September the 30th, so it's important that we get it done.
2: That's Indiana Republican Jim Baird. He's on the House Ag Committee. He says the pressure is on Senate Ag Committee members, and really all members of the Senate, to make a farm bill happen.
3: This has been a challenging year for the farm community and for agriculture in general because of cost of inputs, the prices, commodities, and so on. So we really need this safety net that's created by the farm bill.
2: Baird was encouraged to hear that year-round E15 has been included in the Senate version after previous versions omitted it. You can read more on this at HoosierAgToday.com. I'm Eric Pfeiffer, Hoosier Ag Today, Indiana's farm network for 20 years.
4: Turning now to funeral arrangements. 69-year-old Clifford D. Minter of Winnemac passed away July 29th. Private graveside services will be held at the Winnemac Cemetery McKinley Edition in Winnemac. Arrangements have been entrusted to Frayne Mortuary for 69-year-old Clifford D. Minter Jr. of Winnemac. 86-year-old Betty Jean Burke Sullivan passed away July 29th. Friends and family are invited to attend a visitation honoring Betty's life tomorrow, Wednesday, August 5th, from 10 a.m. to noon Central Time at O'Donnell Funeral Home in North Judson. Funeral Mass will be held at noon Central Time at St. Cyril and Methodius Catholic Church. In lieu of flowers, donations may be made to the church or to the National MS Society in Washington, D.C., in memory of 86-year-old Betty Jean Burke Sullivan. 78-year-old Janice Ann Westfall Reinhold of Monterey passed away July 31st. Visitation will be held from 2 to 8 p.m. Eastern Time this Thursday, August 6th, at Frayne Mortuary in Winnemac. A rosary service will be held at 2 p.m. Eastern Time on Thursday at the funeral home. Funeral services will be held Friday, August 7th, at 10 a.m. Eastern Time at Frayne Mortuary in Winnemac. Memorial contributions may be made to Pulaski County 4-H Foundation in memory of 78-year-old Janice Ann Westfall Reinhold. Remember, you can find complete obituary information online at WKVI.com.
5: From the Tri-County Weather Center, I'm Bill Banks on All News 1520 WKVI. 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Tonight, clear skies with the temperature dropping to 57 degrees. Tomorrow, sunny skies and 81. Tomorrow night, clear with a low of 59. Wednesday, mostly sunny skies with a high of 82. Thursday, showers and 79. I'm Bill Banks. For your local forecast 24/7, visit WKVI.com.
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10: Back like he was never hurt in the first place. I'm Network Indiana's Nathaniel Finch. That's the sentiment around Indianapolis Colts training camp as Daniel Jones continues an impressive recovery from his torn Achilles.
11: Daniel's been great. He's been looking like, you know, he didn't have an injury a couple months ago. So I'd say he's leading us. He's moving around good, and he's throwing the ball on the money. So he's doing great.
10: That's Colts wide receiver Josh Downs. Similar remarks from the tight end Mo Alie-Cox.
12: He looks like he never got hurt. I mean, you see, he's throwing dimes left and right on the field, getting out the pocket, scrambling, and different things like that. And I think his confidence is building more and more every day.
10: Today, the first padded practice in Colts training camp as the ramp up continues. The season now just a month away. The potential WNBA playoff preview did not go the Indiana Fever way. Taking on the Lynx in Minnesota, 108-100 the loss for Indiana, snapping a five-game winning streak despite 37 points from Kelsey Mitchell. With a score like that, defense clearly the issue.
13: Just a step late a lot of the times, and then obviously the offensive rebounding that we gave up tonight really hurt us, and that starts with me. I think my player got at least four tonight, so I got to be better in that area, and I can for sure. And we were just like a little bit of a step slow, but we had moments, and you got to give us credit. Like, we found a way to fight. I thought our second half defense was a lot better.
10: That's Fever star Caitlin Clark, 19 points and 10 assists for her. On track action at the Indianapolis Motor Speedway.
14: We've been waiting for this for a long time, and now that it's finally here, it's like Christmas morning.
10: That is Alexander Rossi, who with Alex Pillow tested out the new Dallara IR28 IndyCar chassis over the weekend at IMS. The car nearly 100 pounds lighter with improved hybrid and speed systems. Nathaniel Finch, Network Indiana.
15: Fox News, I'm Ted Lindner. President Trump continues to warn Iran and now says this is their last chance. Negotiations are underway between the U.S. and Tehran as the Pentagon pauses strikes.
16: President Trump says he called off another round of airstrikes against Iran last night after Arab leaders called him and requested he do so. President Trump says the blockade of Iranian ports will remain and will not be lifted.
15: As Fox's Lucas Tomlinson and the Spokane County Sheriff's Office in Washington have announced, they've arrested a 37-year-old suspect named Aaron Farnacci, who allegedly was involved with starting a fire that has now burned thousands of acres and hundreds of homes. Spokane, Washington County Sheriff John Knowles.
17: A citizen, very good citizen, noticed a male standing on the side of the road looking into the trees as he was going to pick somebody up. About 10 minutes later, as he was coming back through the area, he noticed the male was bending down near some grass.
15: America's listening to Fox News.
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22: What actually happened at the rally? You're listening to Network Indiana. I'm Jarrett Lewis. Indiana State Rep. Jim Lucas says the weekend mass deportation rally turned out much different than he expected. Jake McDaniel explains why.
23: Save Heritage Indiana originally planned to hold the rally in Fishers, but organizers claim threats of violence prompted several changes to the event's location. Lucas says he was told to go to Colfax and spoke to WIBC Monday about the secretive nature of what was supposed to be a private event.
24: I guess I should have researched them more because it became too secretive for my liking. We weren't getting any information up until basically the last hour.
23: Lucas says he and his wife got into a van that took them to a country home with a tent in the woods. He left before giving a speech after his wife twisted her ankle. Jake McDaniel, Network Indiana.
22: Seven Indiana University fraternity members are facing felony hazing charges. Court documents show that all seven students are accused of hazing more than 20 pledges in the fraternity, Phi Kappa Psi, this past October. Two pledges were taken to a hospital and diagnosed with rhabdomyolysis. Indianapolis police say the drugs they're seeing peeing on city streets are becoming more powerful and more deadly. At a news conference earlier today at the coroner's office, Deputy Chief Kendale Adams shared an update on the work of the Overdose Death Task Force.
0: So far, the task force has worked 271 cases and made 26 arrests for dealing in a controlled substance causing death.
22: The Marion County Coroner's Office says the Indianapolis drug supply is contaminated with substances not approved for human use. Tears, laughter, and heartfelt memories shared on Sunday of Lynn Town Marshal Brad Fisher, a man many described as a hero and a great leader.
1: Like many brothers, we were fiercely competitive. With our athletic genes, we excelled in sports like football, basketball, and of course, baseball. We would go through town gathering all the neighborhood kids to join us just so we could have some more fun.
22: Brad's older brother, Jason Fisher, hundreds of people filled the gymnasium at Randolph Southern High School for the service. I'm Jarrett Lewis. You're listening to Network Indiana.
2: 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I'm Rusty Nixon, Max 98.3 FM News. Average gasoline prices in Indiana have risen another 11.9 cents

0: $3.69 and Plymouth, a low price of $3.55. According to Gas Buddy price reports, cheapest station in the state was priced at $3.09 a gallon yesterday. Most expensive was $4.69 a gallon. It's a difference of $1.60 a gallon. National average price of gasoline has fallen 0.8 cents a gallon in the last week, averaging $4.05 a gallon today. Gas Buddy is North America's trusted fuel savings platform, helping consumers fuel up for less over the last 25 years. The annual PHS Alumni in the Park event will be held Friday, August 7th in River Park Square in downtown Plymouth. Plymouth High School Alumni Association invites all former graduates of Plymouth High School to attend. It's a special reunion that coincides with the Mayor's Month of Music and allows alumni of Plymouth across all graduating classes an opportunity to gather for a night of live music, food, and recollecting the fond memories of years past. Prior to the concert, the Alumni Association will present this year's Distinguished Alumni Award, which will honor one or multiple PHS graduates who've made contributions to the Plymouth Community School Corporation or City of Plymouth. That program begins at 6:45 p.m. and will also include the introduction of Plymouth Community School's new superintendent, Dr. Pamela Campbell. Meta is rolling out a new safety feature, giving Indiana parents tighter oversight of their teens' online activity. Jeanette Cruz reports.
1: Parents enrolled in Instagram supervision tools will receive automatic alerts if their child discusses suicide or self-harm with Meta AI. The system uses specialized artificial intelligence to flag troubling language, which is then manually reviewed by a team member before an alert is dispatched. Meta says if a teen's intent is unclear, they will err on the side of caution and notify parents anyways. The alerts include expert-backed tips on how parents can start tough conversations with their children. Jeanette Cruz, Network Indiana.
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2: From the Tri-County Weather Center, I'm Bill Banks on All News 1520 WKVI. 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Tonight, clear skies with the temperature dropping to 57 degrees. Tomorrow, sunny skies and 81. Tomorrow night, clear with a low of 59. Wednesday, mostly sunny skies with a high of 82. Thursday, showers and 79. I'm Bill Banks. For your local forecast 24/7, visit WKVI.com.
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6: This is a Bloomberg Money Minute. Stocks in the green as the S&P hovers near a record. The Dow took in 693 points. The S&P was up by 111. The Nasdaq up by 540 points. If it happens, it would be the biggest ever drug industry merger by far. But at least initially, investors in AstraZeneca are sour on the idea of the company combining with Bristol Myers Squibb for $400 billion. A deal would create the world's biggest drug company combining lucrative portfolios, especially in cancer treatment. Astra shares closed down about 9% as analysts and large shareholders question the strategic and financial logic of a deal. Marriott shares also down after the company said that room growth for this year would likely come in at the lower end of earlier guidance, driven by construction delays in the Middle East. It expects net unit growth toward the bottom of its earlier forecast of 4.5% to 5%. Marriott International shares closed down 7% today. Matt Piper, Bloomberg Radio.
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7: We could finally see some Farm Bill progress this week. I'm Eric Pfeiffer. This is Hoosier Ag Today. The House did their job. They passed their version of the Farm Bill earlier this spring. Now we await the Senate Ag Committee, and they're scheduled to mark up and vote on their version Thursday.
8: You know, the Farm Bill expires at the end of the fiscal year, September the 30th, so it's important that we get it done.
7: That's Indiana Republican Jim Baird. He's on the House Ag Committee. He says the pressure is on Senate Ag Committee members, and really all members of the Senate, to make a Farm Bill happen.
8: This has been a challenging year for the farm community and for agriculture in general because of cost of inputs, the prices, commodities, and so on. So we really need this safety net that's created by the Farm Bill.
7: Baird was encouraged to hear that year-round E15 has been included in the Senate version after previous versions omitted it. You can read more on this at HoosierAgToday.com. I'm Eric Pfeiffer, Hoosier Ag Today, Indiana's Farm Network for 20 years.
9: Another double-digit jump at the pump this week. I'm Rusty Nixon, Max 98.3 FM News. Average gasoline prices in Indiana have risen another 11.9 cents a gallon in the last week, averaging $3.61 a gallon today. That's according to Gas Buddy's survey of 3,271 stations in Indiana. Prices in the state are 54 cents per gallon higher than a month ago. They stand 37 cents higher than a year ago. National average price of diesel has increased 7.1 cents compared to a week ago. That stands at 5.326 a gallon. Lowest prices reported in communities around the area. Argus reporting 369, Bourbon at 349, Bremen and Culver both reporting a low of 359, La Paz at 369, and Plymouth a low price of 355. According to Gas Buddy price reports, cheapest station in the state was priced at $3.09 a gallon yesterday. Most expensive was $4.69 a gallon. It's a difference of $1.60 a gallon. National average price of gasoline has fallen 0.8 cents a gallon in the last week, averaging $4.05 a gallon today. Gas Buddy is North America's trusted fuel savings platform, helping consumers fuel up for less over the last 25 years. The annual PHS Alumni in the Park event will be held Friday, August 7th in River Park Square in downtown Plymouth. Plymouth High School Alumni Association invites all former graduates of Plymouth High School to attend. It's a special reunion that coincides with the Mayor's Month of Music and allows alumni of Plymouth across all graduating classes, an opportunity to gather for a night of live music, food, and recollecting the fond memories of years past. Prior to the concert, the Alumni Association will present this year's Distinguished Alumni Award, which will honor one or multiple PHS graduates who've made contributions to the Plymouth Community School Corporation or City of Plymouth. That program begins at 6:45 p.m. and will also include the introduction of Plymouth Community School's new superintendent, Dr. Pamela Campbell. Meta is rolling out a new safety feature, giving Indiana parents tighter oversight of their teens' online activity. Jeanette Cruz reports.
10: Parents enrolled in Instagram supervision tools will receive automatic alerts if their child discusses suicide or self-harm with Meta AI. The system uses specialized artificial intelligence to flag troubling language, which is then manually reviewed by a team member before an alert is dispatched. Meta says if a teen's intent is unclear, they will err on the side of caution and notify parents anyways. The alerts include expert-backed tips on how parents can start tough conversations with their children. Jeanette Cruz, Network Indiana.
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11: From the Tri-County Weather Center, I'm Bill Banks on All News 1520 WKVI. 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Tonight, clear skies with the temperature dropping to 57 degrees. Tomorrow, sunny skies and 81. Tomorrow night, clear with a low of 59. Wednesday, mostly sunny skies with a high of 82. Thursday, showers and 79. I'm Bill Banks. 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

0: old Aaron Farinacci arrested Monday, charged with first-degree arson for allegedly starting Spokane's Old Trail Fire, according to County Sheriff John Knowles. The flames destroyed hundreds of buildings, most homes. Knowles credits an observant citizen with reporting suspicious behavior before seeing smoke rising.
1: Mr. Farinacci is currently in custody and being interviewed by detectives from our major crimes unit here in the Spokane County Sheriff's Office.
0: Farinacci is being held on $1 million bond.
2: Cash rules everything around me.
0: You didn't win, and neither did I. In fact, no one matched all six winning numbers to claim Monday night's massive Powerball jackpot. In fact, no one has matched all six numbers since May, when two lucky ducks between Texas and Florida split a $20 million prize. By the way, Lotto officials say the pot is quickly inching towards the top 10 Powerball winnings of all time. The next drawing is Wednesday, when the prize climbs to $786 million. This is ABC News. Even as oil prices see a dip in cost on the markets Monday, gas prices are still on the rise. ABC's Sherry Preston.
3: Patrick DeHaan's with the gas pricing site Gas Buddy and says no matter what happens in Iran, if prices stay close to where they are now, we're likely to hit a new record very soon.
4: After August 8th, if the national average is still above the $4 mark, it'll be the latest in the calendar year that we've ever seen that $4 a gallon mark still stick around.
3: The good news is that prices are still below the all-time record set in 2022 and that gasoline demand typically slows after the summer months, which could help slow those price increases overall. Sherry Preston, ABC News.
0: The ACLU calling for accountability after a Salvadorian man reportedly died in custody at New Jersey's controversial Delaney Hall Detention Center. In a statement, the ACLU claims 39-year-old Edwin Lopez Cornejo did not receive proper medical care, something ICE refutes in its notice to lawmakers. I'm Stephanie Officer, ABC News.
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7: What actually happened at the rally? You're listening to Network Indiana. I'm Jarrett Lewis. Indiana State Rep. Jim Lucas says the weekend mass deportation rally turned out much different than he expected. Jake McDaniel explains why.
8: Save Heritage Indiana originally planned to hold the rally in Fishers, but organizers claim threats of violence prompted several changes to the event's location. Lucas says he was told to go to Colfax and spoke to WIBC Monday about the secret nature of what was supposed to be a private event.
9: I guess I should have researched them more because it became too secretive for my liking. We weren't getting any information up until basically the last hour.
8: Lucas says he and his wife got into a van that took them to a country home with a tent in the woods. He left before giving a speech after his wife twisted her ankle. Jake McDaniel, Network Indiana.
7: Seven Indiana University fraternity members are facing felony hazing charges. Court documents show that all seven students are accused of hazing more than 20 pledges in the fraternity Phi Kappa Psi this past October. Two pledges were taken to a hospital and diagnosed with rhabdomyolysis. Indianapolis police say the drugs they're seeing on city streets are becoming more powerful and more deadly. At a news conference earlier today at the coroner's office, Deputy Chief Kendall Adams shared an update on the work of the Overdose Death Task Force.
10: So far, the task force has worked 271 cases and made 26 arrests for dealing in a controlled substance causing death.
7: The Marion County Coroner's Office says the Indianapolis drug supply is contaminated with substances not approved for human use. Tears, laughter, and heartfelt memories shared on Sunday of Lynn Town Marshal Brad Fisher, a man many described as a hero and a great leader.
11: Like many brothers, we were fiercely competitive. With our athletic genes, we excelled in sports like football, basketball, and of course, baseball. We would go through town, gathering all the neighborhood kids to join us just so we could have some more fun.
7: Brad's older brother, Jason Fisher, hundreds of people filled the gymnasium at Randolph Southern High School for the service. I'm Jarrett Lewis. You're listening to Network Indiana.
12: An announcement from the Indiana Department of Transportation shares that there will be additional lane and road closures on State Road 2 starting in the next 2 weeks. I'm Becca Shepherd from the WKVI Information Center. On or after Monday, August 10th, State Road 2 will be reduced to one lane between County Road 600 North and Old State Road 2 for a bridge deck overlay preventative maintenance project over CSX Railroad. Temporary signals will be installed to direct traffic, and the road will be reduced to one lane through late October. State Road 2 will fully close to traffic at the southern intersection with Old State Road 2 between County Road 600 North and County Road 400 North on or after Monday, August 17th for a pipe replacement project. There will be no through access on State Road 2, and Old State Road 2 traffic will not have access to State Road 2 at this intersection. This closure will remain in place through early September, and the detour will follow State Road 49 and US 6. State Road 2 remains reduced to one lane between County Road 1100 West and County Road 600 East through early September for a bridge deck overlay preventative maintenance project at Forbes Ditch. Temporary traffic signals are installed to direct traffic. NDOT urges drivers to stay alert near crews and be prepared to wait for the temporary traffic signal. Motorists are encouraged to allow extra time when driving through this area and should slow down and drive distraction-free through all work zones. A map of the affected areas can be found online at WKVI.com. The Town of Winnemac's Board of Parks and Recreation will hold a regular meeting tomorrow, Wednesday, August 5th. The meeting is scheduled to begin at 5 p.m. Eastern Time and will be held in the Municipal Utility Complex Boardroom, which is located at 623 West 11th Street in Winnemac. After the meeting is called to order and the Pledge of Allegiance is recited, there will be a section of the meeting for public input. Board members will vote on the approval of minutes from their July 1st meeting and also on the approval of claims. Under new business, board members will receive the park manager's report and the resignation of the park board secretary. With nothing listed under old business, the meeting will then be adjourned. The public is invited to attend this meeting. The Knox Redevelopment Commission will be holding a special meeting tomorrow, Wednesday, August 5th. This meeting is scheduled to begin at 4 p.m. Central Time and will be held at Knox City Hall, which is located at 101 West Washington Street in Knox. After the meeting is called to order and any amendments are made to the agenda, the Redevelopment Commission will review and discuss proposals for two lots on Shield Street, followed by a discussion of a property on South Main Street. After both of these topics of discussion, the meeting will be adjourned. The public is invited to attend this meeting. I'm Becca Shepherd from the WKVI Information Center. Visit our website, WKVI.com, or our Facebook page, Tri-County News, for all of your local news 24/7.
13: From the Tri-County Weather Center, I'm Bill Banks on All News 1520 WKVI. 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Tonight, clear skies with the temperature dropping to 57 degrees. Tomorrow, sunny skies and 81. Tomorrow night, clear with a low of 59. Wednesday, mostly sunny skies with a high of 82. Thursday, showers and 79. I'm Bill Banks. 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
17: This is a Bloomberg Money Minute. Stocks in the green as the S&P hovers near a record. The Dow took in 693 points. The S&P was up by 111. The Nasdaq up by 540 points. If it happens, it would be the biggest ever drug industry merger by far. But at least initially, investors in AstraZeneca are sour on the idea of the company combining with Bristol Myers Squibb for $400 billion. A deal would create the world's biggest drug company combining lucrative portfolios, especially in cancer treatment. Astor shares closed down about 9% as analysts and large shareholders question the strategic and financial logic of a deal. Marriott shares also down after the company said that room growth for this year would likely come in at the lower end of earlier guidance, driven by construction delays in the Middle East. It expects net unit growth toward the bottom of its earlier forecast of 4.5% to 5%. Marriott International shares closed down 7% today. Matt Piper, Bloomberg Radio.
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24: We could finally see some farm bill progress this week. I'm Eric Pfeiffer. This is Hoosier Ag Today. The House did their job. They passed their version of the Farm Bill earlier this spring. Now we await the Senate Ag Committee, and they're scheduled to mark up and vote on their version Thursday.
25: You know, the Farm Bill expires at the end of the fiscal year, September the 30th, so it's important that we get it done.
24: That's Indiana Republican Jim Baird. He's on the House Ag Committee. He says the pressure is on Senate Ag Committee members, and really all members of the Senate, to make a Farm Bill happen.
25: This has been a challenging year for the farm community and for agriculture in general because of cost of inputs, the prices, commodities, and so on. So we really need this safety net that's created by the Farm Bill.
24: Baird was encouraged to hear that year-round E15 has been included in the Senate version after previous versions omitted it. You can read more on this at HoosierAgToday.com. I'm Eric Pfeiffer, Hoosier Ag Today, Indiana's farm network for 20 years.
12: Turning now to funeral arrangements. 69-year-old Clifford D. Minter of Winnemac passed away July 29th. Private graveside services will be held at the Winnemac Cemetery McKinley Edition in Winnemac. Arrangements have been entrusted to Frayne Mortuary for 69-year-old Clifford D. Minter Jr. of Winnemac. 86-year-old Betty Jean Burke Sullivan passed away July 29th. Friends and family are invited to attend a visitation honoring Betty's life tomorrow, Wednesday, August 5th, from 10 a.m. to noon Central Time at O'Donnell Funeral Home in North Judson. Funeral Mass will be held at noon Central Time at St. Cyril and Methodius Catholic Church. In lieu of flowers, donations may be made to the church or to the National MS Society in Washington, D.C., in memory of 86-year-old Betty Jean Burke Sullivan. 78-year-old Janice Ann Westfall Reinhold of Monterey passed away July 31st. Visitation will be held from 2 to 8 p.m. Eastern Time this Thursday, August 6th at Frayne Mortuary in Winnemac. A rosary service will be held at 2 p.m. Eastern Time on Thursday at the funeral home. Funeral services will be held Friday, August 7th at 10 a.m. Eastern Time at Frayne Mortuary in Winnemac. Memorial contributions may be made to Pulaski County 4-H Foundation in memory of 78-year-old Janice Ann Westfall Reinhold. Remember, you can find complete obituary information online at WKVI.com.
13: 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Tonight, clear skies with the temperature dropping to 57 degrees. Tomorrow, sunny skies and 81. Tomorrow night, clear with a low of 59. Wednesday, mostly sunny skies with a high of 82. Thursday, showers and 79. I'm Bill Banks. For your local forecast 24/7, visit WKVI.com.
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3: AP News, I'm Marcela Sanchez. Meanwhile, President Trump says the U.S. and Iran are resuming talks about winding down the war. Iran says it's only talking to the country of Oman and only about reopening the Strait of Hormuz. Meanwhile, British maritime officials say a cargo ship reported that a projectile hit it in the strait. An ethics panel has recommended censure for a member of the House of Representatives. AP correspondent Mike Hempen has the latest.
4: The House Ethics Committee has recommended a censure for Republican Representative Chuck Edwards. It found that Edwards engaged in unprofessional and inappropriate conduct toward two young female aides. A censure registers the House's deep disapproval of a lawmaker's conduct, but it does not meet the threshold for expulsion. Edwards has denied any of his conduct was intended as a sexual or romantic advance. The committee highlighted numerous examples of actions it considers inappropriate. They include Edwards providing the young women with lavish gifts, making comments regarding their appearance, and sending notes regarding his affection. Mike Hempen, Washington.
3: A 37-year-old man is accused of intentionally starting one of the massive wildfires around Spokane, Washington. Authorities say the man was arrested yesterday. Three fires have destroyed at least 700 structures and forced more than 60,000 people to evacuate. Michigan is reporting the first two U.S. deaths related to the diarrhea-causing parasite Cyclospora. State officials say both people had underlying health conditions. Investors will get to question Elon Musk today in the first SpaceX quarterly earnings call since it went public. Stock in SpaceX is down by half since its peak in June. Global shares were mostly higher following a rally on Wall Street that was helped by easing oil prices. More stories at apnews.com. This is AP News. Testimony featured entries from Lindsay Clancy's diary at the trial of a Massachusetts mother who killed her three children. The AP's Jennifer King has more.
5: In Massachusetts, the trial resumed for Lindsay Clancy. Testimony focused on her journals and the mental state of the mother of three when she killed her three children in 2023. Both Plymouth County Assistant DA Shannon Buckingham and defense attorney Kevin Reddington read Clancy's journal aloud as they questioned a state police investigator.
26: November 18th, that page reads, "It's like I'm so desperate to get a mental break from taking care of everyone that my mind is trying to make something physically wrong with me.
27: I now have horrible insomnia and anxiety, which is causing depression. I have no appetite. I don't know what's wrong with me. I want help."
5: Clancy's defense argues she was suffering from over-medication and postpartum psychosis. Prosecutors say she acted intentionally. I'm Jennifer King.
3: More stories at apnews.com. I'm Marcela Sanchez, AP News.
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6: What actually happened at the rally? You're listening to Network Indiana. I'm Jarrett Lewis. Indiana State Rep. Jim Lucas says the weekend mass deportation rally turned out much different than he expected. Jake McDaniel explains why.
7: Save Heritage Indiana originally planned to hold the rally in Fishers, but organizers claim threats of violence prompted several changes to the event's location. Lucas says he was told to go to Colfax and spoke to WIBC Monday about the secretive nature of what was supposed to be a private event.
8: I guess I should have researched them more because it became too secretive for my liking. We weren't getting any information up until basically the last hour.
7: Lucas says he and his wife got into a van that took them to a country home with a tent in the woods. He left before giving a speech after his wife twisted her ankle. Jake McDaniel, Network Indiana.
6: Seven Indiana University fraternity members are facing felony hazing charges. Court documents show that all seven students are accused of hazing more than 20 pledges in the fraternity, Phi Kappa Psi, this past October. Two pledges were taken to a hospital and diagnosed with rhabdomyolysis. Indianapolis police say the drugs they're seeing on city streets are becoming more powerful and more deadly. At a news conference earlier today at the coroner's office, Deputy Chief Kendale Adams shared an update on the work of the Overdose Death Task Force.
9: So far, the task force has worked 271 cases and made 26 arrests for dealing in a controlled substance causing death.
6: The Marion County Coroner's Office says the Indianapolis drug supply is contaminated with substances not approved for human use. Tears, laughter, and heartfelt memories shared on Sunday of Lynn Town Marshal Brad Fisher, a man many described as a hero and a great leader.
10: Like many brothers, we were fiercely competitive. With our athletic genes, we excelled in sports like football, basketball, and of course, baseball. We would go through town gathering all the neighborhood kids to join us just so we could have some more fun.
6: Brad's older brother, Jason Fisher. Hundreds of people filled the gymnasium at Randolph Southern High School for the service. I'm Jarrett Lewis. You're listening to Network Indiana.

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15: Claimed two lives, both in Michigan. Dr. Joel K. Meyer at Wayne State University notes they do see some cases, but not like this.
16: In a typical year in the state of Michigan, we have about 40 to 50 cases. This year, it's by far the largest cyclist psoriasis outbreak on record.
15: The outbreak, linked to the lettuce from Mexico, served at Taco Bell's in nine states. The Michigan Department of Health says both patients had underlying health conditions. New Jersey Governor Mike Sherrill's mission to end veteran homelessness just became more concrete. The Bringing Veterans Home initiative was launched 2 years ago and is fully funded to the tune of $30 million in state and federal money. New Jersey is now housing more vets than are becoming homeless. The program provides permanent housing and support for vets experiencing or at risk of homelessness. Since it began, officials say more than 2,500 vets now have permanent homes. This is ABC News. A political pioneer in Texas has passed away.
17: Kate Granger spent her life in politics, breaking down barriers.
18: And I will faithfully execute the duties
19: of the office of mayor.
17: The first woman elected to lead Fort Worth, Texas, would later be courted by both parties to run for Congress under their banner. She picked the GOP and became the first Republican woman sent to the House from Texas. She retired last year after 28 years in Washington and died Sunday at 83. Jim Ryan, ABC News in Dallas-Fort Worth.
15: A tech giant warns those who use hotel Wi-Fi may be at risk. Elizabeth Schulze.
20: Microsoft says you should assume that public and hotel Wi-Fi networks might not be trustworthy. Using your phone as a hotspot is a safer option, but make sure that you check your plan's data allowance first. And if you are using 365, consider passwordless login options like passkeys or multi-factor authentication.
15: Playmaker Boeing getting their long-awaited FAA approval for their new 737 MAX 7 jet this week. Stephanie Officer, ABC News.
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19: What actually happened at the rally? You're listening to Network Indiana. I'm Jarrett Lewis. Indiana State Rep. Jim Lucas says the weekend mass deportation rally turned out much different than he expected. Jake McDaniel explains why.
23: Save Heritage Indiana originally planned to hold a rally in Fishers, but organizers claim threats of violence prompted several changes to the event's location. Lucas says he was told to go to Colfax and spoke to WIBC Monday about the secretive nature of what was supposed to be a private event.
24: I guess I should have researched them more because it became too secretive for my liking. We weren't getting any information up until basically the last hour.
23: Lucas says he and his wife got into a van that took them to a country home with a tent in the woods. He left before giving a speech after his wife twisted her ankle. Jake McDaniel, Network Indiana.
19: Seven Indiana University fraternity members are facing felony hazing charges. Court documents show that all seven students are accused of hazing more than 20 pledges in the fraternity, Phi Kappa Psi, this past October. Two pledges were taken to a hospital and diagnosed with rhabdomyolysis. Indianapolis police say the drugs they're seeing on city streets are becoming more powerful and more deadly. At a news conference earlier today at the coroner's office, Deputy Chief Kendall Adams shared an update on the work of the Overdose Death Task Force.
25: So far, the task force has worked 271 cases and made 26 arrests for dealing in a controlled substance causing death.
19: The Marion County Coroner's Office says the Indianapolis drug supply is contaminated with substances not approved for human use. Tears, laughter, and heartfelt memories shared on Sunday of Lynn Town Marshal Brad Fisher, a man many described as a hero and a great leader.
26: Like many brothers, we were fiercely competitive. With our athletic genes, we excelled in sports like football, basketball, and of course, baseball. We would go through town, gathering all the neighborhood kids to join us just so we could have some more fun.
19: Brad's older brother, Jason Fisher, hundreds of people filled the gymnasium at Randolph Southern High School for the service. I'm Jarrett Lewis. You're listening to Network Indiana.
27: An announcement from the Indiana Department of Transportation shares that there will be additional lane and road closures on State Road 2 starting in the next 2 weeks. I'm Becca Shepherd from the WKVI Information Center. On or after Monday, August 10th, State Road 2 will be reduced to one lane between County Road 600 North and Old State Road 2 for a bridge deck overlay preventative maintenance project over CSX Railroad. Temporary signals will be installed to direct traffic and the road will be reduced to one lane through late October. State Road 2 will fully close to traffic at the southern intersection with Old State Road 2 between County Road 600 North and County Road 400 North on or after Monday, August 17th for a pipe replacement project. There will be no through access on State Road 2, and Old State Road 2 traffic will not have access to State Road 2 at this intersection. This closure will remain in place through early September, and the detour will follow State Road 49 and US 6. State Road 2 remains reduced to one lane between County Road 1100 West and County Road 600 East through early September for a bridge deck overlay preventative maintenance project at Forbes Ditch. Temporary traffic signals are installed to direct traffic. NDOT urges drivers to stay alert near crews and be prepared to wait for the temporary traffic signal. Motorists are encouraged to allow extra time when driving through this area and should slow down and drive distraction-free through all work zones. A map of the affected areas can be found online at WKVI.com. The Town of Winnemac's Board of Parks and Recreation will hold a regular meeting tomorrow, Wednesday, August 5th. The meeting is scheduled to begin at 5 p.m. Eastern Time and will be held in the Municipal Utility Complex Boardroom, which is located at 623 West 11th Street in Winnemac. After the meeting is called to order and the Pledge of Allegiance is recited, there will be a section of the meeting for public input. Board members will vote on the approval of minutes from their July 1st meeting, And also on the approval of claims. Under new business, board members will receive the park manager's report and the resignation of the park board secretary. With nothing listed under old business, the meeting will then be adjourned. The public is invited to attend this meeting. The Knox Redevelopment Commission will be holding a special meeting tomorrow, Wednesday, August 5th. This meeting is scheduled to begin at 4 p.m. Central Time and will be held at Knox City Hall, which is located at 101 West Washington Street in Knox. After the meeting is called to order and any amendments are made to the agenda, the Redevelopment Commission will review and discuss proposals for two lots on Shield Street, followed by a discussion of a property on South Main Street. After both of these topics of discussion, the meeting will be adjourned. The public is invited to attend this meeting. I'm Becca Shepherd from the WKVI Information Center. Visit our website, WKVI.com, or our Facebook page, Tri-County News, for all of your local news 24/7.
1: From the Tri-County Weather Center, I'm Bill Banks on All News 1520 WKVI. 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Tonight, clear skies with the temperature dropping to 57 degrees. Tomorrow, sunny skies and 81. Tomorrow night, clear with a low of 59. Wednesday, mostly sunny skies with a high of 82. Thursday, showers and 79. I'm Bill Banks. For your local forecast 24/7, visit WKVI.com.
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5: This is a Bloomberg Money Minute. President Trump slamming ExxonMobil and Chevron for their soaring profits. He says the biggest oil companies are making too much money, urging them to give some of that back to the public and cut retail gas prices. ExxonMobil and Chevron made $29 billion combined in the second quarter, or $318 million a day. Turning to trading, cooling tensions in the Middle East gave a bump to stocks yesterday. The Dow jumped 693 points to finish the day. This morning, futures are heading for a higher open. Tech shares are seeing gains, even as investors question the billions of dollars being spent on artificial intelligence. NASDAQ futures leading the way, rising 155 points. S&P futures are up 8. And the UFC says it lost $30 million on the Freedom 250 event held at the White House in June. Executives at parent company TKO still called the event a roaring success, saying it will pay off in the long term by building the sports fan base. Courtney Donahoe, Bloomberg Radio.
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14: We could finally see some Farm Bill progress this week. I'm Eric Pfeiffer. This is Hoosier Ag Today. The House did their job. They passed their version of the Farm Bill earlier this spring. Now we await the Senate Ag Committee, and they're scheduled to mark up and vote on their version Thursday.
15: You know, the Farm Bill expires at the end of the fiscal year, September the 30th, so it's important that we get it done.
14: That's Indiana Republican Jim Baird. He's on the House Ag Committee. He says the pressure is on Senate Ag Committee members, and really all members of the Senate, to make a Farm Bill happen.
15: This has been a challenging year for the farm community and for agriculture in general because of cost of inputs, the prices, commodities, and so on. So we really need this safety net that's created by the Farm Bill.
14: Baird was encouraged to hear that year-round E15 has been included in the Senate version after previous versions omitted it. You can read more on this at HoosierAgToday.com. I'm Eric Pfeiffer, Hoosier Ag Today, Indiana's farm network for 20 years.
27: Turning now to funeral arrangements. 69-year-old Clifford D. Minter of Winnemac passed away July 29th. Private graveside services will be held at the Winnemac Cemetery McKinley Edition in Winnemac. Arrangements have been entrusted to Frayne Mortuary for 69-year-old Clifford D. Minter Jr. of Winnemac. 86-year-old Betty Jean Burke Sullivan passed away July 29th. Friends and family are invited to attend a visitation honoring Betty's life tomorrow, Wednesday, August 5th, from 10 a.m. to noon Central Time at O'Donnell Funeral Home in North Judson. Funeral Mass will be held at noon Central Time at St. Cyril and Methodius Catholic Church. In lieu of flowers, donations may be made to the church or to the National MS Society in Washington, D.C., in memory of 86-year-old Betty Jean Burke Sullivan. 78-year-old Janice Ann Westfall Reinhold of Monterey passed away July 31st. Visitation will be held from 2 to 8 p.m. Eastern Time this Thursday, August 6th at Frayne Mortuary in Winnemac. A rosary service will be held at 2 p.m. Eastern Time on Thursday at the funeral home. Funeral services will be held Friday, August 7th at 10 a.m. Eastern Time at Frayne Mortuary in Winnemac. Memorial contributions may be made to Pulaski County 4-H Foundation in memory of 78-year-old Janice Ann Westfall Reinhold. Remember, you can find complete obituary information online at WKVI.com.
1: 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Tonight, clear skies with the temperature dropping to 57 degrees. Tomorrow, sunny skies and 81. Tomorrow night, clear with a low of 59. Wednesday, mostly sunny skies with a high of 82. Thursday, showers and 79. I'm Bill Banks. 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
18: Back like he was never hurt in the first place. I'm Network Indiana's Nathaniel Finch. That's the sentiment around Indianapolis Colts training camp as Daniel Jones continues an impressive recovery from his torn Achilles.
0: Daniel's been great. He's been looking like, you know, he didn't have an injury a couple months ago. So I'd say he's leading us. He's moving around good, and he's throwing the ball on the money. So he's doing great.
18: That's Colts wide receiver Josh Downs. Similar remarks from the tight end Mo Alie-Cox.
4: He looks like he never got hurt. I mean, you see, he's throwing dimes left and right on the field, getting out the pocket, scrambling, and different things like that. And I think his confidence is building more and more every day.
18: Today, the first padded practice in Colts training camp as the ramp up continues. The season now just a month away. The potential WNBA playoff preview did not go the Indiana Fever way. Taking on the Lynx in Minnesota, 108-100 the loss for Indiana, snapping a five-game winning streak despite 37 points from Kelsey Mitchell. With a score like that, defense clearly the issue.
20: Just a step late a lot of the times, and then obviously the offensive rebounding that we gave up tonight really hurt us, and that starts with me. I think my player got at least four tonight, so I got to be better in that area, and I can for sure. And we were just like a little bit of a step slow, but we had moments, and you got to give us credit. Like, we found a way to fight. I thought our second half defense was a lot better.
18: Nets Fever star Caitlin Clark, 19 points and 10 assists for her. On track action at the Indianapolis Motor Speedway.
21: We've been waiting for this for a long time, and now that it's finally here, it's like Christmas morning.
18: That is Alexander Rossi, who with Alex Pillow tested out the new Dallara IR28 IndyCar chassis over the weekend at IMS. The car nearly 100 pounds lighter with improved hybrid and speed systems. Nathaniel Finch, Network Indiana.
22: Fox News, I'm Sue Guzman. President Trump with a final ultimatum Monday to Iran, saying they need to reach a deal or else face severe military consequences. Meanwhile, the president lashed out against oil companies after they announced record-setting quarter profits last week.
23: When you look at one company where they made 12 times what they made the year before, they're going to give some of that back to the public. And they better cut the retail price.
22: Lawmakers have proposed new taxes to the windfall profits oil companies have made, something oil companies have criticized. Nationwide outbreak of Siglosporia has turned deadly.
24: Two people in Michigan have died, becoming the first known victims of the outbreak, which has afflicted people in 47 states. The Michigan Department of Health and Human Services said both patients had underlying health conditions that may have been worsened by the intestinal illness and dehydration.
22: Fox's Jack Callahan, America's listening to Fox News.
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19: What actually happened at the rally? You're listening to Network Indiana. I'm Jarrett Lewis. Indiana State Rep Jim Lucas says the weekend mass deportation rally turned out much different than he expected. Jake McDaniel explains why.
29: Save Heritage Indiana originally planned to hold the rally in Fishers, but organizers claim threats of violence prompted several changes to the event's location. Lucas says he was told to go to Colfax and spoke to WIBC Monday about the secretive nature of what was supposed to be a private event.
30: I guess I should have researched them more because it became too secretive for my liking. We weren't getting any information up until basically the last hour.
29: Lucas says he and his wife got into a van that took them to a country home with a tent in the woods. He left before giving a speech after his wife twisted her ankle. Jake McDaniel, Network Indiana.
19: Seven Indiana University fraternity members are facing felony hazing charges. Court documents show that all seven students are accused of hazing more than 20 pledges in the fraternity, Phi Kappa Psi, this past October. Two pledges were taken to a hospital and diagnosed with rhabdomyolysis. Indianapolis police say the drugs they're seeing on city streets are becoming more powerful and more deadly. At a news conference earlier today at the coroner's office, Deputy Chief Kendall Adams shared a

0: New town, gathering all the neighborhood kids to join us just so we could have some more fun.
1: Brad's older brother, Jason Fisher. Hundreds of people filled the gymnasium at Randolph Southern High School for the service. I'm Jarrett Lewis. 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
2: Another double-digit jump at the pump this week. I'm Rusty Nixon, Max 98.3 FM News. Average gasoline prices in Indiana have risen another 11.9 cents a gallon in the last week, averaging $3.61 a gallon today. That's according to Gas Buddy's survey of 3,271 stations in Indiana. Prices in the state are 54 cents per gallon higher than a month ago. They stand 37 cents higher than a year ago. National average price of diesel has increased 7.1 cents compared to a week ago. That stands at 5.326 a gallon. Lowest prices reported in communities around the area. Argus reporting 369, Bourbon at 349. Bremen and Culver both reporting a low of 359. La Paz at 369 and Plymouth a low price of 355. According to Gas Buddy price reports, cheapest station in the state was priced at $3.09 a gallon yesterday. Most expensive was $4.69 a gallon. It's a difference of $1.60 a gallon. National average price of gasoline has fallen 0.8 cents a gallon in the last week, averaging $4.05 a gallon today. Gas Buddy is North America's trusted fuel savings platform, helping consumers fuel up for less over the last 25 years. The annual PHS Alumni in the Park event will be held Friday, August 7th in River Park Square in downtown Plymouth. Plymouth High School Alumni Association invites all former graduates of Plymouth High School to attend. It's a special reunion that coincides with the Mayor's Month of Music and allows alumni of Plymouth across all graduating classes an opportunity to gather for a night of live music, food, and recollecting the fond memories of years past. Prior to the concert, the Alumni Association will present this year's Distinguished Alumni Award, which will honor one or multiple PHS graduates who've made contributions to the Plymouth Community School Corporation or City of Plymouth. That program begins at 6:45 p.m. and will also include the introduction of Plymouth Community School's new superintendent, Dr. Pamela Campbell. Meta is rolling out a new safety feature, giving Indiana parents tighter oversight of their teens' online activity. Jeanette Cruz reports.
3: Parents enrolled in Instagram supervision tools will receive automatic alerts if their child discusses suicide or self-harm with Meta AI. The system uses specialized artificial intelligence to flag troubling language, which is then manually reviewed by a team member before an alert is dispatched. Meta says if a teen's intent is unclear, they will err on the side of caution and notify parents anyways. The alerts include expert-backed tips on how parents can start tough conversations with their children. Jeanette Cruz, Network Indiana.
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4: From the Tri-County Weather Center, I'm Bill Banks on All News 1520 WKVI. 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Tonight, clear skies with the temperature dropping to 57 degrees. Tomorrow, sunny skies and 81. Tomorrow night, clear with a low of 59. Wednesday, mostly sunny skies with a high of 82. Thursday, showers and 79. I'm Bill Banks. For your local forecast 24/7, visit WKVI.com.
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8: This is a Bloomberg Money Minute. President Trump slamming ExxonMobil and Chevron for their soaring profits. He says the biggest oil companies are making too much money, urging them to give some of that back to the public and cut retail gas prices. ExxonMobil and Chevron made $29 billion combined in the second quarter, or

0: $318 million a day. Turning to trading, cooling tensions in the Middle East gave a bump to stocks yesterday. The Dow jumped 693 points to finish the day. This morning, futures are heading for a higher open. Tech shares are seeing gains, even as investors question the billions of dollars being spent on artificial intelligence. NASDAQ futures leading the way, rising 155 points. S&P futures are up 8. And the UFC says it lost $30 million on the Freedom 250 event held at the White House in June. Executives at parent company TKO still called the event a roaring success, saying it will pay off in the long term by building the sports fan base. Courtney Dunhoe, Bloomberg Radio.
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10: We could finally see some farm bill progress this week. I'm Eric Pfeiffer. This is Hoosier Ag Today. The House did their job. They passed their version of the farm bill earlier this spring. Now we await the Senate Ag Committee, and they're scheduled to mark up and vote on their version Thursday.
11: You know, the farm bill expires at the end of the fiscal year, September the 30th, so it's important that we get it done.
10: That's Indiana Republican Jim Baird. He's on the House Ag Committee. He says the pressure is on Senate Ag Committee members, and really all members of the Senate, to make a farm bill happen.
11: This has been a challenging year for the farm community and for agriculture in general because of cost of inputs, the prices, commodities, and so on. So we really need this safety net that's created by the farm bill.
10: Baird was encouraged to hear that year-round E15 has been included in the Senate version after previous versions omitted it. You can read more on this at HoosierAgToday.com. I'm Eric Pfeiffer, Hoosier Ag Today, Indiana's farm network for 20 years.
12: Another double-digit jump at the pump this week. I'm Rusty Nixon, Max 98.3 FM News. Average gasoline prices in Indiana have risen another 11.9 cents a gallon in the last week, averaging $3.61 a gallon today. That's according to Gas Buddy's survey of 3,271 stations in Indiana. Prices in the state are 54 cents per gallon higher than a month ago. They stand 37 cents higher than a year ago. National average price of diesel has increased 7.1 cents compared to a week ago. That stands at 5.326 a gallon. Lowest prices reported in communities around the area. Argus reporting 369, Bourbon at 349, Bremen and Culver both reporting a low of 359, La Paz at 369, and Plymouth a low price of 355. According to Gas Buddy price reports, cheapest station in the state was priced at $3.09 a gallon yesterday. Most expensive was $4.69 a gallon. It's a difference of $1.60 a gallon. National average price of gasoline has fallen 0.8 cents a gallon in the last week, averaging $4.05 a gallon today. Gas Buddy is North America's trusted fuel savings platform, helping consumers fuel up for less over the last 25 years. The annual PHS Alumni in the Park event will be held Friday, August 7th in River Park Square in downtown Plymouth. Plymouth High School Alumni Association invites all former graduates of Plymouth High School to attend. It's a special reunion that coincides with the Mayor's Month of Music and allows alumni of Plymouth across all graduating classes an opportunity to gather for a night of live music, food, and recollecting the fond memories of years past. Prior to the concert, the Alumni Association will present this year's Distinguished Alumni Award, which will honor one or multiple PHS graduates who've made contributions to the Plymouth Community School Corporation or City of Plymouth. That program begins at 6:45 p.m. and will also include the introduction of Plymouth Community School's new superintendent, Dr. Pamela Campbell. Meta is rolling out a new safety feature, giving Indiana parents tighter oversight of their teens' online activity. Jeanette Cruz reports.
5: Parents enrolled in Instagram supervision tools will receive automatic alerts if their child discusses suicide or self-harm with Meta AI. The system uses specialized artificial intelligence to flag troubling language, which is then manually reviewed by a team member before an alert is dispatched. Meta says if a teen's intent is unclear, they will err on the side of caution and notify parents anyways. The alerts include expert-backed tips on how parents can start tough conversations with their children. Jeanette Cruz, Network Indiana.
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6: From the Tri-County Weather Center, I'm Bill Banks on All News 1520 WKVI. 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Tonight, clear skies with the temperature dropping to 57 degrees. Tomorrow, sunny skies and 81. Tomorrow night, clear with a low of 59. Wednesday, mostly sunny skies with a high of 82. Thursday, showers and 79. I'm Bill Banks. For your local forecast 24/7, visit WKVI.com.
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0: outbreak has claimed two lives, both in Michigan. Dr. Joel K. Meyer at Wayne State University notes they do see some cases, but not like this.
1: In a typical year in the state of Michigan, we have about 40 to 50 cases. This year, it's by far the largest cyclosporiasis outbreak on record.
0: The outbreak linked to the lettuce from Mexico served at Taco Bell's in nine states. Michigan Department of Health says both patients had underlying health conditions. New Jersey Governor Mike Sherrill's mission to end veteran homelessness just became more concrete. The Bringing Veterans Home initiative was launched 2 years ago and is fully funded to the tune of $30 million in state and federal money. New Jersey is now housing more vets than are becoming homeless. The program provides permanent housing and support for vets experiencing or at risk of homelessness. Since it began, officials say more than 2,500 vets now have permanent homes. This is ABC News. A political pioneer in Texas has passed away.
2: Kate Granger spent her life in politics, breaking down barriers.
3: And I will faithfully execute the duties
4: of the office of mayor.
2: The first woman elected to lead Fort Worth, Texas, would later be courted by both parties to run for Congress under their banner. She picked the GOP and became the first Republican woman sent to the House from Texas. She retired last year after 28 years in Washington and died Sunday at 83. Jim Ryan, ABC News in Dallas-Fort Worth.
0: A tech giant warns those who use hotel Wi-Fi may be at risk. Elizabeth Chelsea.
5: Microsoft says you should assume that public and hotel Wi-Fi networks might not be trustworthy. Using your phone as a hotspot is a safer option, but make sure that you check your plan's data allowance first. And if you are using 365, consider passwordless login options like passkeys or multi-factor authentication.
0: Playmaker Boeing getting their long-awaited FAA approval for their new 737 MAX 7 jet this week. Stephanie Officer, ABC News.
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9: What actually happened at the rally? You're listening to Network Indiana. I'm Jarrett Lewis. Indiana State Rep. Jim Lucas says the weekend mass deportation rally turned out much different than he expected. Jake McDaniel explains why.
10: Save Heritage Indiana originally planned to hold the rally in Fishers, but organizers claim threats of violence prompted several changes to the event's location. Lucas says he was told to go to Colfax and spoke to WIBC Monday about the secretive nature of what was supposed to be a private event.
11: I guess I should have researched them more because it became too secretive for my liking. We weren't getting any information up until basically the last hour.
10: Lucas says he and his wife got into a van that took them to a country home with a tent in the woods. He left before giving a speech after his wife twisted her ankle. Jake McDaniel, Network Indiana.
9: Seven Indiana University fraternity members are facing felony hazing charges. Court documents show that all seven students are accused of hazing more than 20 pledges in the fraternity, Phi Kappa Psi, this past October. Two pledges were taken to a hospital and diagnosed with rhabdomyolysis. Indianapolis police say the drugs they're seeing on city streets are becoming more powerful and more deadly. At a news conference earlier today at the coroner's office, Deputy Chief Kendall Adams shared an update on the work of the Overdose Death Task Force.
12: So far, the task force has worked 271 cases and made 26 arrests for dealing in a controlled substance causing death.
9: The Marion County Coroner's Office says the Indianapolis drug supply is contaminated with substances not approved for human use. Tears, laughter, and heartfelt memories shared on Sunday of Lynn Town Marshal Brad Fisher, a man many described as a hero and a great leader.
13: Like many brothers, we were fiercely competitive. With our athletic genes, we excelled in sports like football, basketball, and of course, baseball. We would go through town, gathering all the neighborhood kids to join us just so we could have some more fun.
9: Brad's older brother, Jason Fisher, hundreds of people filled the gymnasium at Randolph Southern High School for the service. I'm Jarrett Lewis. You're listening to Network Indiana.
4: An announcement from the Indiana Department of Transportation shares that there will be additional lane and road closures on State Road 2 starting in the next 2 weeks. I'm Becca Shepherd from the WKVI Information Center. On or after Monday, August 10th, State Road 2 will be reduced to one lane between County Road 600 North and Old State Road 2 for a bridge deck overlay preventative maintenance project over CSX Railroad. Temporary signals will be installed to direct traffic, and the road will be reduced to one lane through late October. State Road 2 will fully close to traffic at the southern intersection with Old State Road 2 between County Road 600 North and County Road 400 North on or after Monday, August 17th for a pipe replacement project. There will be no through access on State Road 2, and Old State Road 2 traffic will not have access to State Road 2 at this intersection. This closure will remain in place through early September, and the detour will follow State Road 49 and U.S. 6. State Road 2 remains reduced to one lane between County Road 1100 West and County Road 600 East through early September for a bridge deck overlay preventative maintenance project at Forbes Ditch. Temporary traffic signals are installed to direct traffic. NDOT urges drivers to stay alert near crews and be prepared to wait for the temporary traffic signal. Motorists are encouraged to allow extra time when driving through this area and should slow down and drive distraction-free through all work zones. A map of the affected areas can be found online at WKVI.com. The Town of Winnemac's Board of Parks and Recreation will hold a regular meeting tomorrow, Wednesday, August 5th. The meeting is scheduled to begin at 5 p.m. Eastern Time and will be held in the Municipal Utility Complex Boardroom, which is located at 623 West 11th Street in Winnemac. After the meeting is called to order and the Pledge of Allegiance is recited, there will be a section of the meeting for public input. Board members will vote on the approval of minutes from their July 1st meeting and also on the approval of claims. Under new business, board members will receive the park manager's report and the resignation of the park board secretary. With nothing listed under old business, the meeting will then be adjourned. The public is invited to attend this meeting. The Knox Redevelopment Commission will be holding a special meeting tomorrow, Wednesday, August 5th. This meeting is scheduled to begin at 4 p.m. Central Time and will be held at Knox City Hall, which is located at 101 West Washington Street in Knox. After the meeting is called to order and any amendments are made to the agenda, the Redevelopment Commission will review and discuss proposals for two lots on Shield Street, followed by a discussion of a property on South Main Street. After both of these topics of discussion, the meeting will be adjourned. The public is invited to attend this meeting. I'm Becca Shepherd from the WKVI Information Center. Visit our website, WKVI.com, or our Facebook page, Tri-County News, for all of your local news 24/7.
14: From the Tri-County Weather Center, I'm Bill Banks on All News 1520 WKVI. 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Tonight, clear skies with the temperature dropping to 57 degrees. Tomorrow, sunny skies and 81. Tomorrow night, clear with a low of 59. Wednesday, mostly sunny skies with a high of 82. Thursday, showers and 79. I'm Bill Banks. 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
18: This is a Bloomberg Money Minute. President Trump slamming ExxonMobil and Chevron for their soaring profits. He says the biggest oil companies are making too much money, urging them to give some of that back to the public and cut retail gas prices. ExxonMobil and Chevron made $29 billion combined in the second quarter, or $318 million a day. Turning to trading, cooling tensions in the Middle East gave a bump to stocks yesterday. The Dow jumped 693 points to finish the day. This morning, futures are heading for a higher open. Tech shares are seeing gains, even as investors question the billions of dollars being spent on artificial intelligence. NASDAQ futures leading the way, rising 155 points. S&P futures are up 8. And the UFC says it lost $30 million on the Freedom 250 event held at the White House in June. Executives at parent company TKO still called the event a roaring success, saying it will pay off in the long term by building the sport's fan base. Courtney Donahoe, Bloomberg Radio.
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26: We could finally see some farm bill progress this week. I'm Eric Pfeiffer. This is Hoosier Ag Today. The House did their job. They passed their version of the farm bill earlier this spring. Now we await the Senate Ag Committee, and they're scheduled to mark up and vote on their version Thursday.
27: You know, the farm bill expires at the end of the fiscal year, September the 30th, so it's important that we get it done.
26: That's Indiana Republican Jim Baird. He's on the House Ag Committee. He says the pressure is on Senate Ag Committee members, and really all members of the Senate, to make a farm bill happen.
27: This has been a challenging year for the farm community and for agriculture in general because of cost of inputs, the prices, commodities, and so on. So we really need this safety net that's created by the farm bill.
26: Baird was encouraged to hear that year-round E15 has been included in the Senate version after previous versions omitted it. You can read more on this at HoosierAgToday.com. I'm Eric Pfeiffer, Hoosier Ag Today, Indiana's farm network for 20 years.
4: Turning now to funeral arrangements. 69-year-old Clifford D. Minter of Winnemac passed away July 29th. Private graveside services will be held at the Winnemac Cemetery McKinley Edition in Winnemac. Arrangements have been entrusted to Frayne Mortuary for 69-year-old Clifford D. Minter Jr. of Winnemac. 86-year-old Betty Jean Burke Sullivan passed away July 29th. Friends and family are invited to attend a visitation honoring Betty's life tomorrow, Wednesday, August 5th, from 10 a.m. to noon Central Time at O'Donnell Funeral Home in North Judson. Funeral Mass will be held at noon Central Time at St. Cyril and Methodius Catholic Church. In lieu of flowers, donations may be made to the church or to the National MS Society in Washington, D.C., in memory of 86-year-old Betty Jean Burke Sullivan. 78-year-old Janice Ann Westfall Reinhold of Monterey passed away July 31st. Visitation will be held from 2 to 8 p.m. Eastern Time this Thursday, August 6th at Frayne Mortuary in Winnemac. A rosary service will be held at 2 p.m. Eastern Time on Thursday at the funeral home. Funeral services will be held Friday, August 7th at 10 a.m. Eastern Time at Frayne Mortuary in Winnemac. Memorial contributions may be made to Pulaski County 4-H Foundation in memory of 78-year-old Janice Ann Westfall Reinhold. Remember, you can find complete obituary information online at WKVI.com.
14: From the Tri-County Weather Center, I'm Bill Banks on All News 1520 WKVI. 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Tonight, clear skies with the temperature dropping to 57 degrees. Tomorrow, sunny skies and 81. Tomorrow night, clear with a low of 59. Wednesday, mostly sunny skies with a high of 82. Thursday, showers and 79. I'm Bill Banks. For your local forecast 24/7, visit WKVI.com.
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2: AP News, I'm Marcela Sanchez. Meanwhile, President Trump says the U.S. and Iran are resuming talks about winding down the war. Iran says it's only talking to the country of Oman and only about reopening the Strait of Hormuz. Meanwhile, British maritime officials say a cargo ship reported that a projectile hit it in the strait. An ethics panel has recommended censure for a member of the House of Representatives. AP correspondent Mike Hempen has the latest.
3: The House Ethics Committee has recommended a censure for Republican Representative Chuck Edwards. It found that Edwards engaged in unprofessional and inappropriate conduct toward two young female aides. A censure registers the House's deep disapproval of a lawmaker's conduct, but it does not meet the threshold for expulsion. Edwards has denied any of his conduct was intended as a sexual or romantic advance. The committee highlighted numerous examples of actions it considers inappropriate. They include Edwards providing the young women with lavish gifts, making comments regarding their appearance, and sending notes regarding his affection. Mike Hempen, Washington.
2: A 37-year-old man is accused of intentionally starting one of the massive wildfires around Spokane, Washington. Authorities say the man was arrested yesterday. Three fires have destroyed at least 700 structures and forced more than 60,000 people to evacuate. Michigan is reporting the first two U.S. deaths related to the diarrhea-causing parasite Cyclospora. State officials say both people had underlying health conditions. Investors will get to question Elon Musk today in the first SpaceX quarterly earnings call since it went public. Stock in SpaceX is down by half since its peak in June. Global shares were mostly higher following a rally on Wall Street that was helped by easing oil prices. More stories at apnews.com. This is AP News. Testimony featured entries from Lindsay Clancy's diary at the trial of a Massachusetts mother who killed her three children. The AP's Jennifer King has more.
5: In Massachusetts, the trial resumed for Lindsay Clancy. Testimony focused on her journals and the mental state of the mother of three when she killed her three children in 2023. Both Plymouth County Assistant DA Shannon Buckingham and defense attorney Kevin Reddington read Clancy's journal aloud as they questioned a state police investigator.
6: November 18th, that page reads, "It's like I'm so desperate to get a mental break from taking care of everyone that my mind is trying to make something physically wrong with me.
7: I now have horrible insomnia and anxiety, which is causing depression. I have no appetite. I don't know what's wrong with me. I want help."
5: Clancy's defense argues she was suffering from over-medication and postpartum psychosis. Prosecutors say she acted intentionally. I'm Jennifer King.
2: More stories at apnews.com. I'm Marcela Sanchez, AP News.
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13: I'm Sherry Preston. Two deaths now reported from the cryptosporidiosis outbreak. Both were in Michigan, and both were people with underlying conditions. ABC's Lana Moise with more on the possible cause, lettuce from Mexico.
15: As many families change their eating habits, some avoiding lettuce altogether, concern in North Carolina about other fresh produce. Officials have not identified the source for the more than 700 cases there, but say many of those sickened reported eating parsley and cilantro.
13: Once again, President Trump says the Iranians are being given one last chance to forge a deal and avoid escalation of the war. Meantime, on the water, a British Maritime Monitoring Agency says a cargo ship was hit by a projectile overnight off the coast of Oman in the Strait of Hormuz. The president saying that U.S. Attorney Jeanine Pirro, quote, folded like an umbrella by dropping charges against the man accused of damaging the reflecting pool in D.C. Pirro says the damage happened during the installation of the lining that was ordered by President Trump. This is ABC News. We're now hearing from the civilian who helped stop the shooter who attacked a fast food joint in Idaho. ABC's Trevor Ault is in Twin Falls.
18: Hundreds of people running for cover as the shots rang out, but investigators say two men, an off-duty state trooper and 35-year-old Jordan Salinas, fired back.
28: I saw the individual with his rifle pointed at the vehicles, and then as soon as some rounds started coming at him, everything changed. Immediately, all that bravado he had immediately crumbled.
18: Authorities believe those heroic actions drove the shooter from the scene and likely saved lives.
13: Three people were killed at the In-N-Out Burger. The shooter took his own life, and police are still looking for a motive. Half the states of the nation are now suing the Trump administration over the latest tariffs. The 25 states say they're little more than a replacement for the tariffs already struck down by the Supreme Court. The latest set of tariffs, however, are being issued under a different law by the Trump administration. Sherry Preston, ABC News.
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20: He's out weeks after he voted to raise your rates. This is Network Indiana. I'm Ryan Hedrick. Governor Mike Braun has fired Indiana Utility Commissioner Andy Zay. Zay voted for AES Indiana's rate hike about 6 weeks ago and was bumped from his chair soon after that. The governor removed him yesterday, and an agency spokesperson says it was for non-adherence to state policies and laws tied to his role. Braun appointed Zay and made him chair back in December, and now he wants the commission to take another look at that $71 million rate increase for AES Indiana. Indiana Senator Chris Garten says he wants to be the next leader of the state Senate. Here's Jarrett Lewis.
21: Senator Garten announcing his candidacy for Indiana State Senate President Pro Tem. Garten is a Republican from Charlestown. This is him earlier this year discussing illegal immigration and its impact on the Hoosier State.
22: I want to be explicitly clear. I don't care how long they've been here. They need to get out. And I support every method of getting every illegal alien out of Indiana today.
21: Garten's announcement comes just a few days after current President Pro Tem Rod Bray said he would not seek re-election in that leadership position. He called illegal immigration one of the most important issues facing the state and this country. Jarrett Lewis, Network Indiana.
20: Seven students involved with an IU fraternity are being criminally charged for seriously injuring two pledges. Each of the seven are charged with two counts of hazing. One of them is also facing a charge of obstruction of justice. Court documents state that last year, over homecoming weekend, members of Phi Kappa Psi made a few dozen pledges go through strenuous exercises for about 3 hours, including brother squats in a room of the frat house with just a metal trough containing ice water. Two of the pledges were hospitalized for a few days with rhabdomyolysis, a serious medical condition. The university says the frat remains suspended. This is Network Indiana.
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30: An announcement from the Indiana Department of Transportation shares that there will be additional lane and road closures on State Road 2 starting in the next 2 weeks. I'm Becca Shepherd from the WKVI Information Center. On or after Monday, August 10th, State Road 2 will be reduced to one lane between County Road 600 North and Old State Road 2 for a bridge deck overlay preventative maintenance project over CSX Railroad. Temporary signals will be installed to direct traffic, and the road will be reduced to one lane through late October. State Road 2 will fully close to traffic at the southern intersection with Old State Road 2 between County Road 600 North and County Road 400 North on or after Monday, August 17th for a pipe replacement project. There will be no through access on State Road 2, and Old State Road 2 traffic will not have access to State Road 2 at this intersection. This closure will remain in place through early September, and the detour will follow State Road 49 and US 6. State Road 2 remains reduced to one lane between County Road 1100 West and County Road 600 East through early September for a bridge deck overlay preventative maintenance project at Forbes Ditch. Temporary traffic signals are installed to direct traffic. NDOT urges drivers to stay alert near crews and be prepared to wait for the temporary traffic signal. Motorists are encouraged to allow extra time when driving through this area and should slow down and drive distraction-free through all work zones. A map of the affected areas can be found online at WKVI.com. The Town of Winnemac's Board of Parks and Recreation will hold a regular meeting tomorrow, Wednesday, August 5th. The meeting is scheduled to begin at 5 p.m. Eastern Time and will be held in the Municipal Utility Complex Boardroom, which is located at 623 West 11th Street in Winnemac. After the meeting is called to order and the Pledge of Allegiance is recited, there will be a section of the meeting for public input. Board members will vote on the approval of minutes from their July 1st meeting and also on the approval of claims. Under new business, board members will receive the park manager's report and the resignation of the park board secretary. With nothing listed under old business, the meeting will then be adjourned. The public is invited to attend this meeting. The Knox Redevelopment Commission will be holding a special meeting tomorrow, Wednesday, August 5th. This meeting is scheduled to begin at 4 p.m. Central Time and will be held at Knox City Hall, which is located at 101 West Washington Street in Knox. After the meeting is called to order and any amendments are made to the agenda, the Redevelopment Commission will review and discuss proposals for two lots on Shield Street, followed by a discussion of a property on South Main Street. After both of these topics of discussion, the meeting will be adjourned. The public is invited to attend this meeting. I'm Becca Shepherd from the WKVI Information Center. Visit our website, WKVI.com, or our Facebook page, Tri-County News, for all of your local news 24/7.
17: From the Tri-County Weather Center, I'm Bill Banks on All News 1520 WKVI. 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This morning, sunny with a high near 82. Tonight, mostly clear with a low around 60. Tomorrow brings a slight chance of rain showers, mostly sunny with a high near 83. Wednesday night, a chance of showers and thunderstorms, mostly cloudy with a low around 65. Currently, it's 61 and clear today. I'm Bill Banks. 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
5: This is a Bloomberg Money Minute. The new month means several new reports tracking trends in U.S. employment and unemployment, including Tuesday's measure of job openings and labor turnover in June, forecast to show a decline for May. One reason likely was strong hiring in the leisure and hospitality businesses in May in anticipation of the World Cup. Wednesday, paycheck processor ADP will issue its measure of July job creation in the private sector. The expectation is that businesses likely added 70,000 more jobs in aggregate than they cut, which would be a slip from June's 98,000. Then Friday, the big one, the Labor Department's July employment and unemployment report, with the World Cup once again factoring into predictions. Economists expect construction, leisure, and hospitality cut jobs as temporary hiring from the World Cup reversed. In all, most economists anticipate modest improvement in job creation from June's 57,000 to as high as 83,000. Andrew O'Day, Bloomberg Radio.
6: This is Ty Higgins from the Ohio AgNet. Hoosier Ag Today's founder Gary Truitt recently was honored with the Farm Broadcaster of the Year Award from our National Association of Farm Broadcasting. Gary was really surprised by the honor, but I can tell you many of us weren't. Gary's work for agriculture goes far outside his Indiana borders. Speaking for my fellow farm broadcasters, the 65 Indiana radio stations that have aired Gary's Indiana reports, many for the last three decades, and thousands of Hoosier farmers and rural listeners. Congratulations, Gary.
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11: This is Kurt Lancaster from the Texas Farm Bureau Radio Network. 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A big Texas hats off to you, Gary. 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Congratulations, Gary, on a job well done.
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15: We could finally see some farm bill progress this week. I'm Eric Pfeiffer. This is Hoosier Ag Today. The House did their job. They passed their version of the farm bill earlier this spring. Now we await the Senate Ag Committee, and they're scheduled to mark up and vote on their version Thursday.
16: You know, the farm bill expires at the end of the fiscal year, September the 30th, so it's important that we get it done.
15: That's Indiana Republican Jim Baird. He's on the House Ag Committee. He says the pressure is on Senate Ag Committee members, and really all members of the Senate, to make a farm bill happen.
16: This has been a challenging year for the farm community and for agriculture in general because of the cost of inputs, the prices, commodities, and so on. So we really need this safety net that's created by the Farm Bill.
15: Baird was encouraged to hear that year-round E15 has been included in the Senate version after previous versions omitted it. You can read more on this at HoosierAgToday.com. I'm Eric Pfeiffer, Hoosier Ag Today, Indiana's farm network for 20 years.
30: Turning now to funeral arrangements. 69-year-old Clifford D. Minter of Winnemac passed away July 29th. Private graveside services will be held at the Winnemac Cemetery McKinley Edition in Winnemac. Arrangements have been entrusted to Frayne Mortuary for 69-year-old Clifford D. Minter Jr. of Winnemac. 86-year-old Betty Jean Burke Sullivan passed away July 29th. Friends and family are invited to attend a visitation honoring Betty's life tomorrow, Wednesday, August 5th, from 10 a.m. to noon Central Time at O'Donnell Funeral Home in North Judson. Funeral Mass will be held at noon Central Time at St. Cyril and Methodius Catholic Church. In lieu of flowers, donations may be made to the church or to the National MS Society in Washington, D.C., in memory of 86-year-old Betty Jean Burke Sullivan. 78-year-old Janice Ann Westfall Reinhold of Monterey passed away July 31st. Visitation will be held from 2 to 8 p.m. Eastern Time this Thursday, August 6th at Frayne Mortuary in Winnemac. A rosary service will be held at 2 p.m. Eastern Time on Thursday at the funeral home. Funeral services will be held Friday, August 7th at 10 a.m. Eastern Time at Frayne Mortuary in Winnemac. Memorial contributions may be made to Pulaski County 4-H Foundation in memory of 78-year-old Janice Ann Westfall Reinhold. Remember, you can find complete obituary information online at WKVI.com.
18: 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This morning, sunny with a high near 82. Tonight, mostly clear with a low around 60. Tomorrow brings a slight chance of rain showers, mostly sunny with a high near 83. Wednesday night, a chance of showers and thunderstorms, mostly cloudy with a low around 65. Currently, it's 61 and clear today. I'm Bill Banks. 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
14: Back like he was never hurt in the first place. I'm Network Indiana's Nathaniel Finch. That's the sentiment around Indianapolis Colts training camp as Daniel Jones continues an impressive recovery from his torn Achilles.
19: Daniel's been great. He's been looking like, you know, he didn't have an injury a couple months ago. So I'd say he's leading us. He's moving around good, and he's throwing the ball on the money. So he's doing great.
14: That's Colts wide receiver Josh Downs. Similar remarks from the tight end Mo Alie-Cox.
20: He looks like he never got hurt. I mean, you see, he's throwing dimes left and right on the field, getting out the pocket, scrambling, and different things like that. And I think his confidence is building more and more every day.
14: Today, the first padded practice in Colts training camp as the ramp up continues. The season now just a month away. The potential WNBA playoff preview did not go the Indiana Fever way. Taking on the Lynx in Minnesota, 108-100 the loss for Indiana, snapping a five-game winning streak despite 37 points from Kelsey Mitchell. With a score like that, defense clearly the issue.
21: Just a step late a lot of the times, and then obviously the offensive rebounding that we gave up tonight really hurt us, and that starts with me. I think my player got at least four tonight, so I got to be better in that area, and I can for sure. And we were just like a little bit of a step slow, but we had moments, and you got to give us credit. Like, we found a way to fight. I thought our second half defense was a lot better.
14: That's Fever star Caitlin Clark, 19 points and 10 assists for her. On track action at the Indianapolis Motor Speedway.
22: We've been waiting for this for a long time, and now that it's finally here, it's like Christmas morning.
14: That is Alexander Rossi, who with Alex Pillow tested out the new Dallara IR28 IndyCar chassis over the weekend at IMS. The car nearly 100 pounds lighter with improved hybrid and speed systems. Nathaniel Finch, Network Indiana.
25: Fox News, I'm Ted Linder. Thousands of people in Washington are evacuating as crews struggle to contain the wildfires inching closer to their communities.
26: 70,000 people in and around Spokane, Washington are out of their homes as wildfires destroy hundreds of structures in a 12.5 square mile area. Officials announcing that over 700 structures have been destroyed.
25: That's Fox's Sarah Allegra. President Trump continues to warn Iran and now says this is their last chance. Negotiations are underway between the U.S. and Tehran as the Pentagon pauses strikes.
27: President Trump says he called off another round of airstrikes against Iran last night after Arab leaders called him and requested he do so. President Trump says the blockade of Iranian ports will remain and will not be lifted.
25: Fox's Lucas Tomlinson. A no winner in Monday night's Powerball jackpot means the jackpot jumps to at least $786 million for Wednesday night, the largest jackpot so far this year. 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
5: He's out weeks after he voted to raise your rates. This is Network Indiana. I'm Ryan Hedrick. Governor Mike Braun has fired Indiana Utility Commissioner Andy Zay. Zay voted for AES Indiana's rate hike about 6 weeks ago and was bumped from his chair soon after that. The governor removed him yesterday, and an agency spokesperson says it was for non-adherence to state policies and laws tied to his role. Braun appointed Zay and made him chair back in December, and now he wants the commission to take another look at that $71 million rate increase for AES Indiana. Indiana Senator Chris Garten says he wants to be the next leader of the state Senate. Here's Jarrett Lewis.
6: Senator Garten announcing his candidacy for Indiana State Senate President Pro Tem. Garten is a Republican from Charlestown. This is him earlier this year discussing illegal immigration and its impact on the Hoosier State.
7: I want to be explicitly clear. I don't care how long they've been here. They need to get out. And I support every method of getting every illegal alien out of Indiana today.
6: Garten's announcement comes just a few days after current President Pro Tem Rod Bray said he would not seek re-election in that leadership position. He called illegal immigration one of the most important issues facing the state and this country. Jarrett Lewis, Network Indiana.
5: Seven students involved with an IU fraternity are being criminally charged for seriously injuring two pledges. Each of the seven are charged with two counts of hazing. One of them is also facing a charge of obstruction of justice. Court documents state that last year, over homecoming weekend, members of Phi Kappa Psi made a few dozen pledges go through strenuous exercises for about 3 hours, including brother squats in a room of the frat house with just a metal trough containing ice water. Two of the pledges were hospitalized for a few days with rhabdomyolysis, a serious medical condition. The university says the frat remains suspended. This is Network Indiana.
8: We asked parents who adopted teens to share their journey.
9: There are many times I thought, I can't do this. I mean, what parent isn't worried about? What am I not doing right? What am I not doing enough? And then I realized, wait, that's being a parent.
10: Don't worry about being

0: double-digit jump at the pump this week? I'm Rusty Nixon, Max 98.3 FM News. Average gasoline prices in Indiana have risen another 11.9 cents a gallon in the last week, averaging $3.61 a gallon today. That's according to Gas Buddy's survey of 3,271 stations in Indiana. Prices in the state are 54 cents per gallon higher than a month ago. They stand 37 cents higher than a year ago. National average price of diesel has increased 7.1 cents compared to a week ago. That stands at 5.326 a gallon. Lowest prices reported in communities around the area. Argus reporting 369, Bourbon at 349. Bremen and Culver both reporting a low of 359. La Paz at 369 and Plymouth a low price of 355. According to Gas Buddy price reports, cheapest station in the state was priced at $3.09 a gallon yesterday. Most expensive was $4.69 a gallon. It's a difference of $1.60 a gallon. National average price of gasoline has fallen 0.8 cents a gallon in the last week, averaging $4.05 a gallon today. Gas Buddy is North America's trusted fuel savings platform, helping consumers fuel up for less over the last 25 years. The annual PHS Alumni in the Park event will be held Friday, August 7th in River Park Square in downtown Plymouth. Plymouth High School Alumni Association invites all former graduates of Plymouth High School to attend. It's a special reunion that coincides with the Mayor's Month of Music and allows alumni of Plymouth across all graduating classes an opportunity to gather for a night of live music, food, and recollecting the fond memories of years past. Prior to the concert, the Alumni Association will present this year's Distinguished Alumni Award, which will honor one or multiple PHS graduates who've made contributions to the Plymouth Community School Corporation or City of Plymouth. That program begins at 6:45 p.m. and will also include the introduction of Plymouth Community School's new superintendent, Dr. Pamela Campbell. Meta is rolling out a new safety feature, giving Indiana parents tighter oversight of their teens' online activity. Jeanette Cruz reports.
1: Parents enrolled in Instagram supervision tools will receive automatic alerts if their child discusses suicide or self-harm with Meta AI. The system uses specialized artificial intelligence to flag troubling language, which is then manually reviewed by a team member before an alert is dispatched. Meta says if a teen's intent is unclear, they will err on the side of caution and notify parents anyways. The alerts include expert-backed tips on how parents can start tough conversations with their children. Jeanette Cruz, Network Indiana.
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2: From the Tri-County Weather Center, I'm Bill Banks on All News 1520 WKVI. 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This morning, sunny with a high near 82. Tonight, mostly clear with a low around 60. Tomorrow brings a slight chance of rain showers, mostly sunny with a high near 83. Wednesday night, a chance of showers and thunderstorms, mostly cloudy with a low around 65. Currently, it's 61 and clear today. I'm Bill Banks. For your local forecast 24/7, visit WKVI.com.
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8: This is a Bloomberg Monday Minute. The new month means several new reports tracking trends in U.S. employment and unemployment, including Tuesday's measure of job openings and labor turnover in June, forecast to show a decline for May.

0: One reason likely was strong hiring in the leisure and hospitality businesses in May in anticipation of the World Cup. Wednesday, paycheck processor ADP will issue its measure of July job creation in the private sector. The expectation is that businesses likely added 70,000 more jobs in aggregate than they cut, which would be a slip from June's 98,000. Then Friday, the big one, the Labor Department's July employment and unemployment report, with the World Cup once again factoring into predictions. Economists expect construction, leisure, and hospitality cut jobs as temporary hiring from the World Cup reversed. And all, most economists anticipate modest improvement in job creation from June's 57,000 to as high as 83,000. Andrew O'Day, Bloomberg Radio.
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6: We could finally see some Farm Bill progress this week. I'm Eric Pfeiffer. This is Hoosier Ag Today. The House did their job. They passed their version of the Farm Bill earlier this spring. Now we await the Senate Ag Committee, and they're scheduled to mark up and vote on their version Thursday.
7: You know, the Farm Bill expires at the end of the fiscal year, September the 30th, so it's important that we get it done.
6: That's Indiana Republican Jim Baird. He's on the House Ag Committee. He says the pressure is on Senate Ag Committee members, and really all members of the Senate, to make a Farm Bill happen.
7: This has been a challenging year for the farm community and for agriculture in general because of cost of inputs, the prices, commodities, and so on. So we really need this safety net that's created by the Farm Bill.
6: Baird was encouraged to hear that year-round E15 has been included in the Senate version after previous versions omitted it. You can read more on this at HoosierAgToday.com. I'm Eric Pfeiffer, Hoosier Ag Today, Indiana's farm network for 20 years.
8: Another double-digit jump at the pump this week. I'm Rusty Nixon, Max 98.3 FM News. Average gasoline prices in Indiana have risen another 11.9 cents a gallon in the last week, averaging $3.61 a gallon today. That's according to Gas Buddy's survey of 3,271 stations in Indiana. Prices in the state are 54 cents per gallon higher than a month ago. They stand 37 cents higher than a year ago. National average price of diesel has increased 7.1 cents compared to a week ago. That stands at $5.326 a gallon. Lowest prices reported in communities around the area. Argus reporting $3.69. Bourbon at $3.49. Bremen and Culver both reporting a low of $3.59. La Paz at $3.69. And Plymouth, a low price of $3.55. According to Gas Buddy price reports, cheapest station in the state was priced at $3.09 a gallon yesterday. Most expensive was $4.69 a gallon. It's a difference of $1.60 a gallon. National average price of gasoline has fallen 0.8 cents a gallon in the last week, averaging $4.05 a gallon today. Gas Buddy is North America's trusted fuel savings platform, helping consumers fuel up for less over the last 25 years. The annual PHS Alumni in the Park event will be held Friday, August 7th in River Park Square in downtown Plymouth. Plymouth High School Alumni Association invites all former graduates of Plymouth High School to attend. It's a special reunion that coincides with the Mayor's Month of Music and allows alumni of Plymouth across all graduating classes an opportunity to gather for a night of live music, food, and recollecting the fond memories of years past. Prior to the concert, the Alumni Association will present this year's Distinguished Alumni Award, which will honor one or multiple PHS graduates who've made contributions to the Plymouth Community School Corporation or City of Plymouth. That program begins at 6:45 p.m. and will also include the introduction of Plymouth Community School's new superintendent, Dr. Pamela Campbell. Meta is rolling out a new safety feature, giving Indiana parents tighter oversight of their teens' online activity. Jeanette Cruz reports.
9: Parents enrolled in Instagram supervision tools will receive automatic alerts if their child discusses suicide or self-harm with Meta AI. The system uses specialized artificial intelligence to flag troubling language, which is then manually reviewed by a team member before an alert is dispatched. Meta says if a teen's intent is unclear, they will err on the side of caution and notify parents anyways. The alerts include expert-backed tips on how parents can start tough conversations with their children. Jeanette Cruz, Network Indiana.
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6: From the Tri-County Weather Center, I'm Bill Banks on All News 1520 WKVI. 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This morning, sunny with a high near 82. Tonight, mostly clear with a low around 60. Tomorrow brings a slight chance of rain showers, mostly sunny with a high near 83. Wednesday night, a chance of showers and thunderstorms, mostly cloudy with a low around 65. Currently, it's 61 and clear today. I'm Bill Banks. 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

0: ABC News, I'm Sherry Preston. Two deaths now reported from the cryptosporidiosis outbreak. Both were in Michigan, and both were people with underlying conditions. ABC's Lana Muiz with more on the possible cause, lettuce from Mexico.
1: As many families change their eating habits, some avoiding lettuce altogether, concern in North Carolina about other fresh produce. Officials have not identified the source for the more than 700 cases there, but say many of those sickened reported eating parsley and cilantro.
0: Once again, President Trump says the Iranians are being given one last chance to forge a deal and avoid escalation of the war. Meantime, on the water, a British Maritime Monitoring Agency says a cargo ship was hit by a projectile overnight off the coast of Oman in the Strait of Hormuz. The president saying that U.S. Attorney Jeanine Pirro, quote, folded like an umbrella by dropping charges against the man accused of damaging the reflecting pool in D.C. Pirro says the damage happened during the installation of the lining that was ordered by President Trump. This is ABC News. We're now hearing from the civilian who helped stop the shooter who attacked a fast food joint in Idaho. ABC's Trevor Ault is in Twin Falls.
2: Hundreds of people running for cover as the shots rang out, but investigators say two men, an off-duty state trooper and 35-year-old Jordan Salinas, fired back.
3: I saw the individual with his rifle pointed at the vehicles, and then as soon as some rounds started coming at him, everything changed. Immediately, all that bravado he had immediately crumbled.
2: Authorities believe those heroic actions drove the shooter from the scene and likely saved lives.
0: Three people were killed at the In-N-Out Burger. The shooter took his own life, and police are still looking for a motive. Half the states of the nation are now suing the Trump administration over the latest tariffs. The 25 states say they're little more than a replacement for the tariffs already struck down by the Supreme Court. The latest set of tariffs, however, are being issued under a different law by the Trump administration. Sherry Preston, ABC News.
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7: He's out. Weeks after he voted to raise your rates. This is Network Indiana. I'm Ryan Hedrick. Governor Mike Braun has fired Indiana Utility Commissioner Andy Zay. Zay voted for AES Indiana's rate hike about 6 weeks ago and was bumped from his chair soon after that. The governor removed him yesterday, and an agency spokesperson says it was for non-adherence to state policies and laws tied to his role. Braun appointed Zay and made him chair back in December, and now he wants the commission to take another look at that $71 million rate increase for AES Indiana. Indiana Senator Chris Garton says he wants to be the next leader of the state Senate. Here's Jarrett Lewis.
8: Senator Garton announcing his candidacy for Indiana State Senate President Pro Tem. Garton is a Republican from Charlestown. This is him earlier this year discussing illegal immigration and its impact on the Hoosier State.
9: I want to be explicitly clear. I don't care how long they've been here. They need to get out. And I support every method of getting every illegal alien out of Indiana today.
8: Garton's announcement comes just a few days after current President Pro Tem Rod Bray said he would not seek re-election in that leadership position. He called illegal immigration one of the most important issues facing the state and this country. Jarrett Lewis, Network Indiana.
7: Seven students involved with an IU fraternity are being criminally charged for seriously injuring two pledges. Each of the seven are charged with two counts of hazing. One of them is also facing a charge of obstruction of justice. Court documents state that last year, over homecoming weekend, members of Phi Kappa Psi made a few dozen pledges go through strenuous exercises for about 3 hours, including brother squats in a room of the frat house with just a metal trough containing ice water. Two of the pledges were hospitalized for a few days with rhabdomyolysis, a serious medical condition. The university says the frat remains suspended. This is Network Indiana.
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14: An announcement from the Indiana Department of Transportation shares that there will be additional lane and road closures on State Road 2 starting in the next 2 weeks. I'm Becca Shepherd from the WKVI Information Center. On or after Monday, August 10th, State Road 2 will be reduced to one lane between County Road 600 North and Old State Road 2 for a bridge deck overlay preventative maintenance project over CSX Railroad. Temporary signals will be installed to direct traffic, and the road will be reduced to one lane through late October. State Road 2 will fully close to traffic at the southern intersection with Old State Road 2 between County Road 600 North and County Road 400 North on or after Monday, August 17th for a pipe replacement project. There will be no through access on State Road 2, and Old State Road 2 traffic will not have access to State Road 2 at this intersection. This closure will remain in place through early September, and the detour will follow State Road 49 and US 6. State Road 2 remains reduced to one lane between County Road 1100 West and County Road 600 East through early September for a bridge deck overlay preventative maintenance project at Forbes Ditch. Temporary traffic signals are installed to direct traffic. NDOT urges drivers to stay alert near crews and be prepared to wait for the temporary traffic signal. Motorists are encouraged to allow extra time when driving through this area and should slow down and drive distraction-free through all work zones. A map of the affected areas can be found online at WKVI.com. The Town of Winnemac's Board of Parks and Recreation will hold a regular meeting tomorrow, Wednesday, August 5th. The meeting is scheduled to begin at 5 p.m. Eastern Time and will be held in the Municipal Utility Complex Boardroom, which is located at 623 West 11th Street in Winnemac. After the meeting is called to order and the Pledge of Allegiance is recited, there will be a section of the meeting for public input. Board members will vote on the approval of minutes from their July 1st meeting and also on the approval of claims. Under new business, board members will receive the park manager's report and the resignation of the park board secretary. With nothing listed under old business, the meeting will then be adjourned. The public is invited to attend this meeting. The Knox Redevelopment Commission will be holding a special meeting tomorrow, Wednesday, August 5th. This meeting is scheduled to begin at 4 p.m. Central Time and will be held at Knox City Hall, which is located at 101 West Washington Street in Knox. After the meeting is called to order and any amendments are made to the agenda, the Redevelopment Commission will review and discuss proposals for 2 lots on Shield Street, followed by a discussion of a property on South Main Street. After both of these topics of discussion, the meeting will be adjourned. The public is invited to attend this meeting. I'm Becca Shepherd from the WKVI Information Center. Visit our website, WKVI.com, or our Facebook page, Tri-County News, for all of your local news 24/7.
15: From the Tri-County Weather Center, I'm Bill Banks on All News 1520 WKVI. 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This morning, sunny with a high near 82. Tonight, mostly clear with a low around 60. Tomorrow brings a slight chance of rain showers, mostly sunny with a high near 83. Wednesday night, a chance of showers and thunderstorms, mostly cloudy with a low around 65. Currently, it's 61 and clear today. I'm Bill Banks. For your local forecast 24/7, visit WKVI.com.
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20: This is a Bloomberg Money Minute. The new month means several new reports tracking trends in U.S. employment and unemployment, including Tuesday's measure of job openings and labor turnover in June, forecast to show a decline from May. One reason likely was strong hiring in the leisure and hospitality businesses in May in anticipation of the World Cup. Wednesday, paycheck processor ADP will issue its measure of July job creation in the private sector. The expectation is that businesses likely added 70,000 more jobs in aggregate than they cut, which would be a slip from June's 98,000. Then Friday, the big one, the Labor Department's July employment and unemployment report, with the World Cup once again factoring into predictions. Economists expect construction, leisure, and hospitality cut jobs as temporary hiring from the World Cup reversed. In all, most economists anticipate modest improvement in job creation from June's 57,000 to as high as 83,000. 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
26: We could finally see some farm bill progress this week. I'm Eric Pfeiffer. This is Hoosier Ag Today. The House did their job. They passed their version of the farm bill earlier this spring. Now we await the Senate Ag Committee, and they're scheduled to mark up and vote on their version Thursday.
27: You know, the farm bill expires at the end of the fiscal year, September the 30th, so it's important that we get it done.
26: That's Indiana Republican Jim Baird. He's on the House Ag Committee. He says the pressure is on Senate Ag Committee members, and really all members of the Senate, to make a farm bill happen.
27: This has been a challenging year for the farm community and for agriculture in general because of cost of inputs, the prices, commodities, and so on. So we really need this safety net that's created by the farm bill.
26: Baird was encouraged to hear that year-round E15 has been included in the Senate version after previous versions omitted it. You can read more on this at HoosierAgToday.com. I'm Eric Pfeiffer, Hoosier Ag Today, Indiana's farm network for 20 years.
14: Turning now to funeral arrangements. 69-year-old Clifford D. Minter of Winnemac passed away July 29th. Private graveside services will be held at the Winnemac Cemetery McKinley Edition in Winnemac. Arrangements have been entrusted to Frayne Mortuary for 69-year-old Clifford D. Minter Jr. of Winnemac. 86-year-old Betty Jean Burke Sullivan passed away July 29th. Friends and family are invited to attend a visitation honoring Betty's life tomorrow, Wednesday, August 5th, from 10 a.m. to noon Central Time at O'Donnell Funeral Home in North Judson. Funeral Mass will be held at noon Central Time at St. Cyril and Methodius Catholic Church. In lieu of flowers, donations may be made to the church or to the National MS Society in Washington, D.C., in memory of 86-year-old Betty Jean Burke Sullivan. 78-year-old Janice Ann Westfall Reinhold of Monterey passed away July 31st. Visitation will be held from 2 to 8 p.m. Eastern Time this Thursday, August 6th, at Frayne Mortuary in Winnemac. A rosary service will be held at 2 p.m. Eastern Time on Thursday at the funeral home. Funeral services will be held Friday, August 7th at 10 a.m. Eastern Time at Frayne Mortuary in Winnemac. Memorial contributions may be made to Pulaski County 4-H Foundation in memory of 78-year-old Janice Ann Westfall Reinhold. Remember, you can find complete obituary information online at WKVI.com.
0: 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This morning, sunny with a high near 82. Tonight, mostly clear with a low around 60. Tomorrow brings a slight chance of rain showers, mostly sunny with a high near 83. Wednesday night, a chance of showers and thunderstorms, mostly cloudy with a low around 65. Currently, it's 61 and clear today. I'm Bill Banks. 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
3: AP News, I'm Marcela Sanchez. A cargo ship has reported being struck in the Strait of Hormuz. The AP's Charles de Ledesma reports. This comes as U.S. and Iran claims about talks diverge.
4: The unidentified cargo ship reported being hit by an unknown projectile at 2 a.m. local time while it was 23 miles northeast of Al-Kasab in Oman, the United Kingdom Maritime Trade Operations Center says. The group has not provided further information on the ship, including what flag the vessel was sailing under or whether it was carrying any specific cargo. The town of Al-Kasab sits on the top of the Arabian Peninsula that juts into the Strait of Hormuz, the crucial waterway at the mouth of the Persian Gulf. Meanwhile, President Donald Trump on Monday said the two sides are resuming talks to wind down the war, but Iran insists it's just talking with Oman, with the discussion focusing on the Strait of Hormuz. I'm Charles de Ledesma.
3: 25 states are suing the Trump administration over its latest tariffs, calling them a pretext for replacing import taxes the Supreme Court struck down in February. Voters in five states are heading to the polls for primary elections today. The states include Michigan, Kansas, Missouri, Virginia, and Washington State. A 37-year-old man is accused of intentionally starting one of the massive wildfires around Spokane, Washington. Authorities say Aaron Farinacci was arrested yesterday. Three fires have destroyed at least 700 structures and forced more than 60,000 people to evacuate. Investors will get to question Elon Musk today in the first SpaceX quarterly earnings call since it went public. Stock in SpaceX is down by half since its peak in June. Global shares were mostly higher today following a rally on Wall Street that was helped by easing oil prices. More stories at apnews.com. This is AP News. Some Cubans are sleeping along Havana's famous Seaside Boulevard in the face of crippling blackouts during suffocating summer heat. The AP's Ed Donahue has more.
8: The Trump administration effectively cut Cuba off from oil in January. The collapse of the energy grid has much of the island with no electricity on a regular basis. Elaine Delis is sleeping on the seawall, the Malecón. She says, when we start to hope that the system will hold, then it goes down again. I don't know. There is no solution. During this latest blackout, the temperature hit 93 Fahrenheit in Havana, but it feels like 106. Alexi Rio says everything is going backwards. Tomorrow it is going to happen again, and they will say that again the system is down. So, to sleep at the Malecon. Rolling blackouts in Cuba now last more than 20 hours a day. I'm Ed Donahue.
3: And I'm Marcela Sanchez, AP News.
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11: 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The odds of him going on to fascinate millions with his talent? 1 in 260,000. The odds of this born racer having 157 career top 10 finishes in NASCAR? 1 in 125 billion. The odds of him winning both the Daytona 500 and the Brickyard 400 in the same year? 1 in 195 million. The odds of a child being diagnosed with autism, 1 in 68. 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
12: I'm Sherry Preston. Two deaths in Michigan now linked to the outbreak of that parasitic bug that's been traced to lettuce.
13: Officials say both had significant underlying health conditions that may have been worsened by cyclosporiasis and dehydration. Nationwide, more than 18,000 people have gotten sick in 45 states. The FDA has linked the outbreak in Michigan and eight other states to iceberg lettuce sourced by Taylor Farms in central Mexico and served at some Taco Bell restaurants.
12: ABC's Lana Moise. President Trump says this is the last chance for Iran to reach a peace deal, but Iran still says it has only been talking to Oman. And British officials now say a cargo ship in the Strait of Hormuz has been hit by an unknown projectile. One man is now under arrest in connection with the wildfires that have destroyed hundreds of homes in Washington state. And several Democratic states or several states hold primaries today, including in Michigan, where a Democratic race could be key in deciding which party controls the Senate. This is ABC News. The Senate Judiciary Committee is expected to vote today on the confirmation of Todd Blanche as Attorney General. ABC's Ali Pekoran in Washington says Blanche appeased a couple of Republican holdouts by scrapping President Trump's nearly $2 billion anti-weaponization fund.
15: The president's been pretty clear that he's a big fan of this anti-weaponization fund. He has made a number of public comments in recent days expressing support for the fund, saying that though the fund is dead, he wishes it could go forward, or even going so far as to call on Congress to come up with a way to make the fund into law.
12: What do performers Ariana Grande and Jelly Roll have in common? You won't be seeing as much of either of them for a while. A day after Grande announced she'd be stepping away from public life after her current tour, Jelly Roll says he will also not be touring for a year or two either. In his words, he says he's fixing to take some time off to heal. I'm Sherry Preston, ABC News.
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16: Criminal charges for some IU students. This is Network Indiana. I'm Ryan Hedrick. Some members of the Phi Kappa Psi fraternity at IU are being charged with hazing. Jarrett Lewis has the report.
17: Campus police say the hazing incident in October led to two pledges having to go to the hospital. They were eventually diagnosed with rhabdomyolysis. That's when skeletal muscle tissue breaks down and releases proteins and enzymes into the blood. Now, seven students who are part of the Phi Kappa Psi fraternity at IU are being criminally charged. According to court documents, the frat members made a few dozen pledges, go through exercises in a room of the frat house that involved ice water and squats. Jarrett Lewis, Network Indiana.
16: Gas prices about $3.58 a gallon for regular unleaded, but the gas tax holiday ends Thursday at midnight, which means when you wake up on Friday and go to the gas station, you could pay 60 cents more per gallon. Indiana Senator Chris Garton says he wants to be the next Senate leader. Senator Garton announced Monday his candidacy for Indiana State Senate Pro Tem. Garton is a Republican from Charlestown. This is him earlier this year discussing illegal immigration and its impact on the Hoosier state.
20: I want to be explicitly clear. I don't care how long they've been here. They need to get out. And I support every method of getting every illegal alien out of Indiana today.
16: Garton's announcement comes a few days after current President Pro Tem Rod Bray said he would not seek re-election in the leadership position. Governor Mike Braun has fired Indiana Utility Commissioner Andy Zay. Zay voted yes for AES Indiana's rate hike 6 weeks ago and was bumped from the IURC chair soon after that. The governor removed him yesterday, and an agency spokesperson says it was for non-adherence to state policies and laws tied to his role. Indianapolis Colts training camp continues today at 10 Eastern as players take the field. This is Network Indiana.
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14: Average gasoline prices in Indiana have risen 11.9 cents per gallon in the past week, averaging $3.61 per gallon yesterday, according to Gas Buddy's survey of 3,271 stations across the state. I'm Becca Shepherd for Stark County Family Dentistry from the WKVI Information Center. Prices in Indiana are 54.1 cents per gallon higher than they were a month ago. Currently stand at 37.9 cents per gallon higher than they were a year ago. The national average price of diesel has increased 7.1 cents compared to a week ago and now stands at $5.326 per gallon. The lowest prices reported in various local communities include Winnemac, Francisville, and Madarieville, all in Pulaski County, with $3.89. $3.89 was also the price in Stark County, where it could be found in Knox, North Judson, and Grovertown. In LaPorte County, the lowest price for gas was marked at $3.33 in Walkerton. And in Marshall County, the cheapest gas was found in Plymouth at $3.55 a gallon. According to Gas Buddy price reports, the cheapest station in Indiana was priced at $3.09 a gallon yesterday, while the most expensive was $4.69, a difference of $1.60 per gallon. These prices can be found online 24/7 at gasbuddy.com. The Knox Redevelopment Commission will be holding a special meeting tomorrow, Wednesday, August 5th. This meeting is scheduled to begin at 4 p.m. Central Time and will be held at Knox City Hall, which is located at 101 West Washington Street in Knox. After the meeting is called to order and any amendments are made to the agenda, the Redevelopment Commission will review and discuss proposals for two lots on Shield Street, followed by a discussion of a property on South Main Street. After both of these topics of discussion, the meeting will be adjourned. The public is invited to attend this meeting. The LaPorte County Sheriff's Office issued a press release yesterday in regards to the retirement of their canine, Bosco. The press release shares that near the beginning of this year, agency administrators began discussing the future of canine Bosco with Deputy John Samuelson, including whether he wished to continue serving as a canine handler after Bosco's retirement. At the time, Bosco was still performing at a remarkably high level. Although he had previously transitioned to a single-purpose narcotics detection canine, he had begun showing subtle signs of aging. Deputy Samuelson expressed his commitment and desire to continue as a canine handler with a newly acquired partner, and plans moved forward. During the spring, Deputy Samuelson learned he was scheduled to select his new canine on June 26th and attend narcotics detection training together in July. With those plans in place, it was decided that Bosco would retire on or around July 1st. Then on May 22nd, Deputy Samuelson was shot and became critically injured. Since that day, Bosco has been cared for by fellow agency canine handlers and several deputies who are very familiar with him. Last week, agency administrators and Deputy Samuelson made the difficult but necessary decision to officially retire canine Bosco, effective July 28th. Administrative Captain Derek J. Allen stated that Bosco will go down as arguably the most successful canine in the history of the LaPorte County Sheriff's Office. WKVI News and information on the hour is brought to you by Dr. Andrew Frazier and the staff over at Stark County Family Dentistry in Knox. 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
19: From the Tri-County Weather Center, I'm Bill Banks on All News 1520 WKVI. 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This morning, sunny with a high near 82. Tonight, mostly clear with a low around 60. Tomorrow brings a slight chance of rain showers, mostly sunny with a high near 83. Wednesday night, a chance of showers and thunderstorms, mostly cloudy with a low around 65. Currently, it's 61 and clear today. I'm Bill Banks. 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
24: This is a Bloomberg Money Minute. The new month means several new reports tracking trends in U.S. employment and unemployment, including Tuesday's measure of job openings and labor turnover in June, forecast to show a decline from May. One reason likely was strong hiring in the leisure and hospitality businesses in May in anticipation of the World Cup. Wednesday, paycheck processor ADP will issue its measure of July job creation in the private sector. The expectation is that businesses likely added 70,000 more jobs in aggregate than they cut, which would be a slip from June's 98,000. Then Friday, the big one, the Labor Department's July employment and unemployment report, with the World Cup once again factoring into predictions. Economists expect construction, leisure, and hospitality cut jobs as temporary hiring from the World Cup reversed. In all, most economists anticipate modest improvement in job creation from June's 57,000 to as high as 83,000. Andrew O'Day, Bloomberg Radio.
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2: We could finally see some Farm Bill progress this week. I'm Eric Pfeiffer. This is Hoosier Ag Today. The House did their job. They passed their version of the Farm Bill earlier this spring. Now we await the Senate Ag Committee, and they're scheduled to mark up and vote on their version Thursday.
3: You know, the Farm Bill expires at the end of the fiscal year, September the 30th, so it's important that we get it done.
2: That's Indiana Republican Jim Baird. He's on the House Ag Committee. He says the pressure is on Senate Ag Committee members, and really all members of the Senate, to make a Farm Bill happen.
3: This has been a challenging year for the farm community and for agriculture in general because of cost of inputs, the prices, commodities, and so on. So we really need this safety net that's created by the Farm Bill.
2: Baird was encouraged to hear that year-round E15 has been included in the Senate version after previous versions omitted it. You can read more on this at HoosierAgToday.com. I'm Eric Pfeiffer, Hoosier Ag Today, Indiana's farm network for 20 years.
4: Turning now to funeral arrangements. 69-year-old Clifford D. Minter of Winnemac passed away July 29th. Private graveside services will be held at the Winnemac Cemetery McKinley Edition in Winnemac. Arrangements have been entrusted to Frayne Mortuary for 69-year-old Clifford D. Minter Jr. of Winnemac. Virginia Niece of Knox passed away July 31st. Friends and family are invited to celebrate Virginia's life today, Tuesday, August 4th, at M.C. Smith Funeral Home in Knox, Indiana. Visitation will be held from 11 a.m. until noon Central Time, followed by a funeral service to begin at noon. That's for Virginia Niece of Knox. 86-year-old Betty Jean Burke Sullivan passed away July 29th. Friends and family are invited to attend a visitation honoring Betty's life tomorrow, Wednesday, August 5th, from 10 a.m. to noon Central Time at O'Donnell Funeral Home in North Judson. Funeral Mass will be held at noon Central Time at St. Cyril and Methodius Catholic Church. In lieu of flowers, donations may be made to the church or to the National MS Society in Washington, D.C., in memory of 86-year-old Betty Jean Burke Sullivan. 78-year-old Janice Ann Westfall Reinhold of Monterey passed away July 31st. Visitation will be held from 2 to 8 p.m. Eastern Time this Thursday, August 6th, at Frayne Mortuary in Winnemac. A rosary service will be held at 2 p.m. Eastern Time on Thursday at the funeral home. Funeral services will be held Friday, August 7th, at 10 a.m. Eastern Time at Frayne Mortuary in Winnemac. Memorial contributions may be made to Pulaski County 4-H Foundation in memory of 78-year-old Janice Ann Westfall Reinhold. Remember, you can find complete obituary information online at WKVI.com.
5: 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This morning, sunny with a high near 82. Tonight, mostly clear with a low around 60. Tomorrow brings a slight chance of rain showers, mostly sunny with a high near 83. Wednesday night, a chance of showers and thunderstorms, mostly cloudy with a low around 65. Currently, it's 61 and clear today. I'm Bill Banks. For your local forecast 24/7, visit WKVI.com.
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11: Networking with Houston Sports, I'm Kirk Darling. The Indianapolis had their first day in pads at training camp on Monday. Head coach Sean Steichen says it's always good when they can ramp things up.
12: Obviously, first day in pads in the NFL went really well. All the physicality, kind of back and forth. You know, defense made some plays, offense made some plays, but it's good to get, you know, out of pads, run around a little bit. We'll go from there.
11: The Colts are nearly a week away from their first preseason game against the Patriots. The Indiana Fever will be back home against the Aces on Wednesday. Head coach Stephanie White says she's still impressed with how the team mounted a comeback against the Lynx on Sunday.
13: I know we can tell from the blowout as to how much of our defensive energy that day was better. And that allows us to jump around and control offensively and play with pace. We have big shot makers on our team.
11: They came up short in that game, though.

0: 6 races left in the season for drivers to try and catch points leader Alex Palou. Well, it's not happening after all. Indiana and Notre Dame had agreed to a home-and-home series in college football for the early 2030s, but it was revealed yesterday that that series has been called off. It's said that Notre Dame has instead renewed its annual rivalry with USC. Major League Baseball.
1: Sierra's in. Suzuki on his heels. Cam gets away. And now racing for second. It's Michael Busch.
0: Michael Busch also had a big home run, helping the Cubs to a 10-5 win over the Dodgers last night. The Cardinals dominated the Yankees 13-7 in the Big Apple. The Pirates beat the Brewers 4-3. Network Indiana Sports, I'm Kurt Bonding.
2: News. I'm Sue Guzman. An arrest made in one of the devastating wildfires near Spokane, Washington. Spokane County Sheriff's spokesman John Noel on the arson arrest of 37-year-old Aaron Farinacci.
3: We believe it was matches or a lighter when he was detained. In the early stages of the fire, he was found to be in possession of some waterproof matches and a butane lighter.
2: It's being held in $1 million bond. President Trump lashing out at the top prosecutor in D.C. over her decision to drop charges against an accused reflecting pool vandal.
4: And I was disappointed with Jeanine Pirro, really disappointed with Jeanine Pirro. She folded like an umbrella.
2: When asked yesterday, the president would not say whether or not he plans to fire his longtime ally. America's listening to Fox News.
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0: Thursday at midnight, which means when you wake up on Friday and go to the gas station, you could pay 60 cents more per gallon. Indiana Senator Chris Garton says he wants to be the next Senate leader. Senator Garton announced Monday his candidacy for Indiana State Senate Pro Tem. Garton is a Republican from Charlestown. This is him earlier this year discussing illegal immigration and its impact on the Hoosier state.
1: I want to be explicitly clear. I don't care how long they've been here. They need to get out. And I support every method of getting every illegal alien out of Indiana today.
0: Garton's announcement comes a few days after current President Pro Tem Rod Bray said he would not seek re-election in the leadership position. Governor Mike Braun has fired Indiana Utility Commissioner Andy Zay. Zay voted yes for AES Indiana's rate hike 6 weeks ago and was bumped from the IURC chair soon after that. The governor removed him yesterday, and an agency spokesperson says it was for non-adherence to state policies and laws tied to his role. Indianapolis Colts training camp continues today at 10 Eastern as players take the field. This is Network Indiana.
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7: Another double-digit jump at the pump this week. I'm Rusty Nixon, Max 98.3 FM News. Average gasoline prices in Indiana have risen another 11.9 cents a gallon in the last week, averaging $3.61 a gallon today. That's according to Gas Buddy's survey of 3,271 stations in Indiana. Prices in the state are 54 cents per gallon higher than a month ago. They stand 37 cents higher than a year ago. National average price of diesel has increased 7.1 cents compared to a week ago. That stands at 5.326 a gallon. Lowest prices reported in communities around the area. Argus reporting 369, Bourbon at 349, Bremen and Culver both reporting a low of 359, La Paz at 369, and Plymouth a low price of 355. According to Gas Buddy price reports, cheapest station in the state was priced at $3.09 a gallon yesterday. Most expensive was $4.69 a gallon. It's a difference of $1.60 a gallon. National average price of gasoline has fallen 0.8 cents a gallon in the last week, averaging $4.05 a gallon today. Gas Buddy is North America's trusted fuel savings platform, helping consumers fuel up for less over the last 25 years. August 1st at 1:07 p.m., Marshall County deputies were called to a possible domestic situation at an address in Culver. Deputies arrived on scene, determined there was an altercation that turned physical involving Efren Duran Sanchez, 45, and Adelcy Figueroa Hernandez, 33. Both individuals showed signs of a physical fight. They were placed into custody. There were children present at the time of the incident, so both were charged with domestic battery in front of a child under the age of 16. According to the police report, both agreed to have the children stay at a friend's house for the time being. They were then taken to the Plymouth Hospital to be checked out, were both given jail clearance. They were charged and booked on domestic battery in the presence of a child. Suspects are considered innocent until proven guilty in a court of law. The afternoon of July 31st, Plymouth police were dispatched to Centennial Park at around 3:30 p.m. for reports of multiple people in a physical altercation. Officers arrived on the scene. They were able to separate the parties after speaking with multiple witnesses. Alicia Jade Miller, 26.

0: Dawson Davis Santos, 25, John Ronald Lared Jr., 26, and Shane D. Etnauer, 18, were all placed in custody for their involvement in the incident. They were transported and booked into the Marshall County Jail, charged with battery that results in bodily injury. Suspects are considered innocent until proven guilty in a court of law. Plymouth High School Alumni in the Park event is coming up this Friday night. I'm Rusty Nixon, Max 98.3 FM News. The annual PHS Alumni in the Park event will be held Friday, August 7th in River Park Square in downtown Plymouth. Plymouth High School Alumni Association invites all former graduates of Plymouth High School to attend. It's a special reunion that coincides with the Mayor's Month of Music and allows alumni of Plymouth across all graduating classes an opportunity to gather for a night of live music, food, and recollecting the fond memories of years past. Prior to the concert, the Alumni Association will present this year's Distinguished Alumni Award, which will honor one or multiple PHS graduates who've made contributions to the Plymouth Community School Corporation or City of Plymouth. That program begins at 6:45 p.m. and will also include the introduction of Plymouth Community School's new superintendent, Dr. Pamela Campbell. I'm Rusty Nixon, Max 98.3 FM News. 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
1: From the Tri-County Weather Center, I'm Bill Banks on All News 1520 WKVI. 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This morning, sunny with a high near 82. Tonight, mostly clear with a low around 60. Tomorrow brings a slight chance of rain showers, mostly sunny with a high near 83. Wednesday night, a chance of showers and thunderstorms, mostly cloudy with a low around 65. Currently, it's 61 and clear today. I'm Bill Banks. 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
7: This is a Bloomberg Money Minute. The new month means several new reports tracking trends in U.S. employment and unemployment, including Tuesday's measure of job openings and labor turnover in June, forecast to show a decline from May. One reason likely was strong hiring in the leisure and hospitality businesses in May in anticipation of the World Cup. Wednesday, paycheck processor ADP will issue its measure of July job creation in the private sector. The expectation is that businesses likely added 70,000 more jobs in aggregate than they cut, which would be a slip from June's 98,000. Then Friday, the big one, the Labor Department's July employment and unemployment report, with the World Cup once again factoring into predictions. Economists expect construction, leisure, and hospitality cut jobs as temporary hiring from the World Cup reversed. In all, most economists anticipate modest improvement in job creation from June's 57,000 to as high as 83,000. Andrew O'Day, Bloomberg Radio.
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5: We could finally see some farm bill progress this week. I'm Eric Pfeiffer. This is Hoosier Ag Today. The House did their job. They passed their version of the Farm Bill earlier this spring. Now we await the Senate Ag Committee, and they're scheduled to mark up and vote on their version Thursday.
18: You know, the Farm Bill expires at the end of the fiscal year, September the 30th, so it's important that we get it done.
5: That's Indiana Republican Jim Baird. He's on the House Ag Committee. He says the pressure is on Senate Ag Committee members, and really all members of the Senate, to make a Farm Bill happen.
18: This has been a challenging year for the farm community and for agriculture in general because of cost of inputs, the prices, commodities, and so on. So we really need this safety net that's created by the Farm Bill.
5: Baird was encouraged to hear that year-round E15 has been included in the Senate version after previous versions omitted it. You can read more on this at HoosierAgToday.com. I'm Eric Pfeiffer, Hoosier Ag Today, Indiana's farm network for 20 years.
19: Turning that to funeral arrangements. 69-year-old Clifford D. Minter of Winnemac passed away July 29th. Private graveside services will be held at the Winnemac Cemetery McKinley Edition in Winnemac. Arrangements have been entrusted to Frayne Mortuary in Winnemac for 69-year-old Clifford D. Minter of Winnemac. 90-year-old Betty R. Nerger Berger of Knox passed away July 27th. Friends will be received from noon until the time of the 1 p.m. service today, Monday, August 3rd, at the Brayman & Son Memorial Chapel in Knox. In lieu of flowers, memorials may be made to the donor's choice for 90-year-old Betty R. Nerger Berger of Knox. 71-year-old Linda Jean Burns passed away July 30th. Funeral services will be held 11 a.m. Eastern Time today, Monday, August 3rd, at Frayne Mortuary in Winnemac. Memorials can be made to Bell Center Bible Church or the Pulaski County Human Services Food Pantry in memory of 71-year-old Linda Jean Burns. Services will be held for Virginia Niece of Knox tomorrow, Tuesday, August 4th, at M.C. Smith Funeral Home in Knox. Visitation will be held from 11 a.m. until noon, followed by a funeral service to begin at noon Central Time. That's for Virginia Niece of Knox. 86-year-old Betty Jean Burke Sullivan passed away July 29th. Friends and family are invited to attend a visitation honoring Betty's life on Wednesday, August 5th from 10 a.m. to noon Central Time at O'Donnell Funeral Home in North Judson. There will be a funeral mass to be held also Wednesday at noon Central Time at St. Cyril and Methodius Catholic Church. In lieu of flowers, donations may be made to the church or the National MS Society in memory of 86-year-old Betty Jean Burke Sullivan. Remember, you can find complete obituary information online at WKVI.com.
1: From the Tri-County Weather Center, I'm Bill Banks on All News 1520 WKVI. 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This morning, sunny with a high near 82. Tonight, mostly clear with a low around 60. Tomorrow brings a slight chance of rain showers, mostly sunny with a high near 83. Wednesday night, a chance of showers and thunderstorms, mostly cloudy with a low around 65. Currently, it's 61 and clear today. I'm Bill Banks. For your local forecast 24/7, visit WKVI.com.
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21: ABC News, I'm Sherry Preston. Two deaths in Michigan now linked to the outbreak of that parasitic bug that's been traced to lettuce.
22: Officials say both had significant underlying health conditions that may have been worsened by cyclosporiasis and dehydration. Nationwide, more than 18,000 people have gotten sick in 45 states. The FDA has linked the outbreak in Michigan and eight other states to iceberg lettuce sourced by Taylor Farms in central Mexico and served at some Taco Bell restaurants.
21: ABC's Lana Moise. President Trump says this is the last chance for Iran to reach a peace deal, but Iran still says it has only been talking to Oman. And British officials now say a cargo ship in the Strait of Hormuz has been hit by an unknown projectile. One man is now under arrest in connection with the wildfires that have destroyed hundreds of homes in Washington state. And several Democratic states or several states hold primaries today, including in Michigan, where a Democratic race could be key in deciding which party controls the Senate. This is ABC News. The Senate Judiciary Committee is expected to vote today on the confirmation of Todd Blanche as Attorney General. ABC's Ali Pekoran in Washington says Blanche appeased a couple of Republican holdouts by scrapping President Trump's nearly $2 billion anti-weaponization fund.
23: The president's been pretty clear that he's a big fan of this anti-weaponization fund. He has made a number of public comments in recent days expressing support for the fund, saying that though the fund is dead, he wishes it could go forward, or even going so far as to call on Congress to come up with a way to make the fund into law.
21: What do performers Ariana Grande and Jelly Roll have in common? You won't be seeing as much of either of them for a while. A day after Grande announced she'd be stepping away from public life after her current tour, Jelly Roll says he will also not be touring for a year or two either. In his words, he says he's fixing to take some time off to heal. I'm Sherry Preston, ABC News.
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30: Criminal charges for some IU students. This is Network Indiana. I'm Ryan Hedrickson. Some members of the Phi Kappa Psi fraternity at IU are being charged with hazing. Jarrett Lewis has the report.
31: Campus police say the hazing incident in October led to two pledges having to go to the hospital. They were eventually diagnosed with rhabdomyolysis. That's when skeletal muscle tissue breaks down and releases proteins and enzymes into the blood. Now, seven students who are part of the Phi Kappa Psi fraternity at IU are being criminally charged. According to court documents, the frat members made a few dozen pledges, go through exercises in a room of the frat house that involved ice water and squats. Jarrett Lewis, Network Indiana.
30: Gas prices about $3.58 a gallon for regular unleaded, but the gas tax holiday ends Thursday at midnight, which means when you wake up on Friday and go to the gas station, you could pay 60 cents more per gallon. Indiana Senator Chris Garton says he wants to be the next Senate leader. Senator Garton announced Monday his candidacy for Indiana State Senate Pro Tem, Garten is a Republican from Charlestown. This is him earlier this year discussing illegal immigration and its impact on the Hoosier state.
0: I want to be explicitly clear. I don't care how long they've been here. They need to get out. And I support every method of getting every illegal alien out of Indiana today.
30: Garten's announcement comes a few days after current President Pro Tem Rod Bray said he would not seek re-election in the leadership position. Governor Mike Braun has fired Indiana Utility Commissioner Andy Zay. Zay voted yes for AES Indiana's rate hike 6 weeks ago and was bumped from the IURC chair soon after that. The governor removed him yesterday, and an agency spokesperson says it was for non-adherence to state policies and laws tied to his role. Indianapolis Colts training camp continues today at 10 Eastern as players take the field. This is Network Indiana.
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19: Average gasoline prices in Indiana have risen 11.9 cents per gallon in the past week, averaging $3.61 per gallon yesterday, according to Gas Buddy's survey of 3,271 stations across the state. I'm Becca Shepherd for Stark County Family Dentistry from the WKVI Information Center. Prices in Indiana are 54.1 cents per gallon higher than they were a month ago. Currently stand at 37.9 cents per gallon higher than they were a year ago. The national average price of diesel has increased 7.1 cents compared to a week ago and now stands at $5.326 per gallon. The lowest prices reported in various local communities include Winnemac, Francisville, and Madarieville, all in Pulaski County, with $3.89. $3.89 was also the price in Stark County, where it could be found in Knox, North Judson, and Grovertown. In LaPorte County, the lowest price for gas was marked at $3.33 in Walkerton, and in Marshall County, the cheapest gas was found in Plymouth at $3.55 a gallon. According to Gas Buddy price reports, the cheapest station in Indiana was priced at $3.09 a gallon yesterday, while the most expensive was $4.69, a difference of $1.60 per gallon. These prices can be found online 24/7 at gasbuddy.com. The Knox Redevelopment Commission will be holding a special meeting tomorrow, Wednesday, August 5th. This meeting is scheduled to begin at 4 p.m. Central Time and will be held at Knox City Hall, which is located at 101 West Washington Street in Knox. After the meeting is called to order and any amendments are made to the agenda, the Redevelopment Commission will review and discuss proposals for two lots on Shield Street, followed by a discussion of a property on South Main Street. After both of these topics of discussion, the meeting will be adjourned. The public is invited to attend this meeting. The LaPorte County Sheriff's Office issued a press release yesterday in regards to the retirement of their canine, Bosco. The press release shares that near the beginning of this year, agency administrators began discussing the future of K-9 Bosco with Deputy John Samuelson, including whether he wished to continue serving as a K-9 handler after Bosco's retirement. At the time, Bosco was still performing at a remarkably high level. Although he had previously transitioned to a single-purpose narcotics detection K-9, he had begun showing subtle signs of aging. Deputy Samuelson expressed his commitment and desire to continue as a canine handler with a newly acquired partner, and plans moved forward. During the spring, Deputy Samuelson learned he was scheduled to select his new canine on June 26th and attend narcotics detection training together in July. With those plans in place, it was decided that Bosco would retire on or around July 1st. Then on May 22nd, Deputy Samuelson was shot and became critically injured. Since that day, Bosco has been cared for by fellow agency K-9 handlers and several deputies who are very familiar with him. Last week, agency administrators and Deputy Samuelson made the difficult but necessary decision to officially retire K-9 Bosco effective July 28th. Administrative Captain Derek J. Allen stated that Bosco will go down as arguably the most successful K-9 in the history of the LaPorte County Sheriff's Office. WKVI News and Information on the Hour is brought to you by Dr. Andrew Frazier and the staff over at Stark County Family Dentistry in Knox. 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
1: From the Tri-County Weather Center, I'm Bill Banks on All News 1520 WKVI. 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This morning, sunny with a high near 82. Tonight, mostly clear with a low around 60. Tomorrow brings a slight chance of rain showers, mostly sunny with a high near 83. Wednesday night, a chance of showers and thunderstorms, mostly cloudy with a low around 65. Currently, it's 61 and clear today. I'm Bill Banks. For your local forecast 24-7, visit WKVI.com.
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10: This is a Bloomberg Money Minute. The new month means several new reports tracking trends in U.S. employment and unemployment, including Tuesday's measure of job openings and labor turnover in June, forecast to show a decline for May. One reason likely was strong hiring in the leisure and hospitality businesses in May, in anticipation of the World Cup. Wednesday, paycheck processor ADP will issue its measure of July job creation in the private sector. The expectation is that businesses likely added 70,000 more jobs in aggregate than they cut, which would be a slip from June's 98,000. Then Friday, the big one, the Labor Department's July employment and unemployment report, with the World Cup once again factoring into predictions. Economists expect construction, leisure, and hospitality cut jobs as temporary hiring from the World Cup reversed. In all, most economists anticipate modest improvement in job creation from June's 57,000 to as high as 83,000. Andrew O'Day, Bloomberg Radio.
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23: We could finally see some farm bill progress this week. I'm Eric Pfeiffer. This is Hoosier Ag Today. The House did their job. They passed their version of the Farm Bill earlier this spring. Now we await the Senate Ag Committee, and they're scheduled to mark up and vote on their version Thursday.
24: You know, the Farm Bill expires at the end of the fiscal year, September the 30th, so it's important that we get it done.
23: That's Indiana Republican Jim Baird. He's on the House Ag Committee. He says the pressure is on Senate Ag Committee members, and really all members of the Senate, to make a Farm Bill happen.
24: This has been a challenging year for the farm community and for agriculture in general because of cost of inputs, the prices, commodities, and so on. So we really need this safety net that's created by the Farm Bill.
23: Baird was encouraged to hear that year-round E15 has been included in the Senate version after previous versions omitted it. You can read more on this at HoosierAgToday.com. I'm Eric Pfeiffer, Hoosier Ag Today, Indiana's Farm Network for 20 years.
19: Turning now to funeral arrangements. 69-year-old Clifford D. Minter of Winnemac passed away July 29th. Private graveside services will be held at the Winnemac Cemetery McKinley Edition in Winnemac. Arrangements have been entrusted to Frayne Mortuary for 69-year-old Clifford D. Minter Jr. of Winnemac. Virginia Niece of Knox passed away July 31st. Friends and family are invited to celebrate Virginia's life today, Tuesday, August 4th, at M.C. Smith Funeral Home in Knox, Indiana. Visitation will be held from 11 a.m. until noon Central Time, followed by a funeral service to begin at noon. That's for Virginia Niece of Knox. 86-year-old Betty Jean Burke Sullivan passed away July 29th. Friends and family are invited to attend a visitation honoring Betty's life tomorrow, Wednesday, August 5th, from 10 a.m. to noon Central Time at O'Donnell Funeral Home in North Judson. Funeral Mass will be held at noon Central Time at St. Cyril and Methodius Catholic Church. In lieu of flowers, donations may be made to the church or to the National MS Society in Washington, D.C., in memory of 86-year-old Betty Jean Burke Sullivan. 78-year-old Janice Ann Westfall Reinhold of Monterey passed away July 31st. Visitation will be held from 2 to 8 p.m. Eastern Time this Thursday, August 6th, at Frayne Mortuary in Winnemac. A rosary service will be held at 2 p.m. Eastern Time on Thursday at the funeral home. Funeral services will be held Friday, August 7th at 10 a.m. Eastern Time at Frayne Mortuary in Winnemac. Memorial contributions may be made to Pulaski County 4-H Foundation in memory of 78-year-old Janice Ann Westfall Reinhold. Remember, you can find complete obituary information online at WKVI.com.
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5: ABC News, I'm Sherry Preston. An arrest in Washington State. A man now accused of setting one of three wildfires that have burned hundreds of buildings. ABC's Alex Stone is in Spokane.
6: As multiple wildfires converge around Washington State's second largest city.
7: We love this house. We raised our kids here, and everything is gone.
6: John and Kathy Sherrick were out of town when the fires destroyed their house.
8: Every memory of my children are down there. Every memory of my grandchildren are down there. It's just, right now I just feel empty.
6: More than 700 homes and businesses confirmed destroyed, but authorities fear the number could be far higher.
5: The outbreak of cyclosporiasis now turning deadly. The deaths of two people in Michigan have been linked to the outbreak that experts say was spread at least in part by tainted lettuce from Mexico. Several states are holding primaries today, and a key one is the Democratic Senate race in Michigan. That race crucial to deciding control of the Senate. This is ABC News. Week two of testimony is underway in the Massachusetts trial of Lindsay Clancy. She says she was suffering from severe postpartum depression when she strangled her three young children to death. Here's ABC's Sophie Flay.
9: Prosecutors argue Clancy planned and carried out the murders. They say she then tried to take her own life by jumping from the second-story window of the family's home, leaving her paralyzed. Clancy admitted to the killings but pleaded not guilty. Her lawyers argue she was suffering from postpartum psychosis, a severe mental health condition they say left her legally insane.
5: In court on Monday, lawyers read entries from her diaries in which she described feeling overwhelmed. It was an unusual night in the New York City subway system. A vacuum train, which sucks up garbage and debris from the tracks, caught fire at a station in the city's East Village. Heavy smoke spewed from the station as commuters who were waiting on the platform fled to the street. So far, there have only been minor injuries reported. I'm Sherry Preston, ABC News.
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30: He's out weeks after he voted to raise your rates. This is Network Indiana. I'm Ryan Hedrick. Governor Mike Braun has fired Indiana Utility Commissioner Andy Zay. Zay voted for AES Indiana's rate hike about 6 weeks ago and was bumped from his chair soon after that. The governor removed him yesterday, and an agency spokesperson says it was for non-adherence to state policies and laws tied to his role. Braun appointed Zay and made him chair back in December, and now he wants the commission to take another look at that $71 million rate increase for AES Indiana. Indiana Senator Chris Garten says he wants to be the next leader of the state Senate. Here's Jarrett Lewis.
0: Senator Garten announcing his candidacy for Indiana State Senate President Pro Tem. Garten is a Republican from Charlestown. This is him earlier this year discussing illegal immigration and its impact on the Hoosier State.
12: I want to be explicitly clear. I don't care how long they've been here. They need to get out. And I support every method of getting every illegal alien out of Indiana today.
0: Garten's announcement comes just a few days after current President Pro Tem Rod Bray said he would not seek re-election in that leadership position. He called illegal immigration one of the most important issues facing the state and this country. Jarrett Lewis, Network Indiana.
30: Seven students involved with an IU fraternity are being criminally charged for seriously injuring two pledges. Each of the seven are charged with two counts of hazing. One of them is also facing a charge of obstruction of justice. Court documents state that last year, over homecoming weekend, members of Phi Kappa Psi made a few dozen pledges go through strenuous exercises for about 3 hours, including brother squats in a room of the frat house with just a metal trough containing ice water. Two of the pledges were hospitalized for a few days with rhabdomyolysis, a serious medical condition. The university says the frat remains suspended. This is Network Indiana.
13: We've had some cars run into the barrier wall, not paying attention. They were on their phone.
14: Texting, scrolling. Yeah, it's bad.
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19: The Knox Board of Public Works will be holding a special meeting tomorrow, Wednesday, August 5th. I'm Becca Shepherd for Surf Internet from the WKVI Information Center. This meeting is scheduled to begin at 9 a.m. Central Time and will be held at Knox City Hall, located at 101 West Washington Street in Knox. The meeting will be called to order and any necessary amendments to the agenda will be made. Board members will vote on the awarding of a professional services agreement with the McGill Street Lift Station. Following that, the meeting will be adjourned. The public is invited to attend this meeting. The Town of Winnemac's Board of Parks and Recreation will hold a regular meeting tomorrow, Wednesday, August 5th. The meeting is scheduled to begin at 5 p.m. Eastern Time and will be held in the Municipal Utility Complex Boardroom, which is located at 623 West 11th Street in Winnemac. After the meeting is called to order and the Pledge of Allegiance is recited, there will be a section of the meeting for public input. Board members will vote on the approval of minutes from their July 1st meeting and also on the approval of claims. Under new business, board members will receive the park manager's report and the resignation of the park board secretary. With nothing listed under old business, the meeting will then be adjourned. The public is invited to attend this meeting. The LaPorte County Sheriff's Office issued a press release yesterday in regards to the retirement of their canine, Bosco. The press release shares that near the beginning of this year, agency administrators began discussing the future of K-9 Bosco with Deputy John Samuelson, including whether he wished to continue serving as a K-9 handler after Bosco's retirement. At the time, Bosco was still performing at a remarkably high level. Although he had previously transitioned to a single-purpose narcotics detection K-9, he had begun showing subtle signs of aging. Deputy Samuelson expressed his commitment and desire to continue as a canine handler with a newly acquired partner, and plans moved forward. During the spring, Deputy Samuelson learned he was scheduled to select his new canine on June 26th and attend narcotics detection training together in July. With those plans in place, it was decided that Bosco would retire on or around July 1st. Then on May 22nd, Deputy Samuelson was shot and became critically injured. Since that day, Bosco has been cared for by fellow agency K-9 handlers and several deputies who are very familiar with him. Last week, agency administrators and Deputy Samuelson made the difficult but necessary decision to officially retire K-9 Bosco effective July 28th. Administrative Captain Derek J. Allen stated that Bosco will go down as arguably the most successful K-9 in the history of the LaPorte County Sheriff's Office. WKVI News and Information on the Hour is brought to you by Surf Internet, fast fiber optic internet now in our area. I'm Becca Shepherd from the WKVI Information Center. 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
1: From the Tri-County Weather Center, I'm Bill Banks on All News 1520 WKVI. 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This morning, sunny with a high near 82. Tonight, mostly clear with a low around 60. Tomorrow brings a slight chance of rain showers, mostly sunny with a high near 83. Wednesday night, a chance of showers and thunderstorms, mostly cloudy with a low around 65. Currently, it's 61 and clear today. I'm Bill Banks. For your local forecast 24/7, visit WKVI.com.
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23: This is a Bloomberg Monday Minute. The new month means several new reports tracking trends in U.S. employment and unemployment, including Tuesday's measure of job openings and labor turnover in June, forecast to show a decline from May. One reason likely was strong hiring in the leisure and hospitality businesses in May in anticipation of the World Cup. Wednesday, paycheck processor ADP will issue its measure of July job creation in the private sector. The expectation is that businesses likely added 70,000 more jobs in aggregate than they cut, which would be a slip from June's 98,000. Then Friday, the big one, the Labor Department's July employment and unemployment report, with the World Cup once again factoring into predictions. Economists expect construction, leisure, and hospitality cut jobs as temporary hiring from the World Cup reversed. In all, most economists anticipate modest improvement in job creation from June's 57,000 to as high as 83,000. Andrew O'Day, Bloomberg Radio.
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0: We could finally see some farm bill progress this week. I'm Eric Pfeiffer. This is Hoosier Ag Today. The House did their job. They passed their version of the Farm Bill earlier this spring. Now we await the Senate Ag Committee, and they're scheduled to mark up and vote on their version Thursday.
5: You know, the Farm Bill expires at the end of the fiscal year, September the 30th, so it's important that we get it done.
0: That's Indiana Republican Jim Baird. He's on the House Ag Committee. He says the pressure is on Senate Ag Committee members, and really all members of the Senate, to make a Farm Bill happen.
5: This has been a challenging year for the farm community and for agriculture in general because of cost of inputs, the prices, commodities, and so on. So we really need this safety net that's created by the Farm Bill.
0: Baird was encouraged to hear that year-round E15 has been included in the Senate version after previous versions omitted it. You can read more on this at HoosierAgToday.com. I'm Eric Pfeiffer, Hoosier Ag Today, Indiana's Farm Network for 20 years.
19: Turning now to funeral arrangements. 69-year-old Clifford D. Minter of Winnemac passed away July 29th. Private graveside services will be held at the Winnemac Cemetery McKinley Edition in Winnemac. Arrangements have been entrusted to Frayne Mortuary for 69-year-old Clifford D. Minter Jr. of Winnemac. Virginia Niece of Knox passed away July 31st. Friends and family are invited to celebrate Virginia's life today, Tuesday, August 4th, at M.C. Smith Funeral Home in Knox, Indiana. Visitation will be held from 11 a.m. until noon Central Time, followed by a funeral service to begin at noon. That's for Virginia Niece of Knox. 86-year-old Betty Jean Burke Sullivan passed away July 29th. Friends and family are invited to attend a visitation honoring Betty's life tomorrow, Wednesday, August 5th, from 10 a.m. to noon Central Time at O'Donnell Funeral Home in North Judson. Funeral Mass will be held at noon Central Time at St. Cyril and Methodius Catholic Church. In lieu of flowers, donations may be made to the church or to the National MS Society in Washington, D.C., in memory of 86-year-old Betty Jean Burke Sullivan. 78-year-old Janice Ann Westfall Reinhold of Monterey passed away July 31st. Visitation will be held from 2 to 8 p.m. Eastern Time this Thursday, August 6th, at Frayne Mortuary in Winnemac. A rosary service will be held at 2 p.m. Eastern Time on Thursday at the funeral home. Funeral services will be held Friday, August 7th at 10 a.m. Eastern Time at Frayne Mortuary in Winnemac. Memorial contributions may be made to Pulaski County 4-H Foundation in memory of 78-year-old Janice Ann Westfall Reinhold. Remember, you can find complete obituary information online at WKVI.com.
1: From the Tri-County Weather Center, I'm Bill Banks on All News 1520 WKVI. 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This morning, sunny with a high near 82. Tonight, mostly clear with a low around 60. Tomorrow brings a slight chance of rain showers, mostly sunny with a high near 83. Wednesday night, a chance of showers and thunderstorms, mostly cloudy with a low around 65. Currently, it's 61 and clear today. I'm Bill Banks. For your local forecast 24/7, visit WKVI.com.
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9: The first full day in pads on Monday for the Indianapolis Colts at training camp. Head coach Shane Steichen says they always enjoy the first day of real physicality during camp.
10: Big time. I think the guys feel that when you come out here with the pads on. Obviously, it's a lot more physical. Obviously, we're taking care of each other, too, at the same time. It's a long season, but we got to be physical at the point of attack, and I thought guys brought that today.
9: He says things are coming along well as they get ready for the preseason. The Indiana Fever are keeping their fourth-quarter comeback in mind for when they face the Minnesota Lynx again. Caitlin Clark says it was big that they were able to do that on the road despite the loss.
11: Everybody goes through tough road trips in this league. That's just an excuse. The thing for our group is, like, you got to be up for the challenge. I think the fun part about it is we still get to come back here again and we get to play them at our place. So I expect those two games to be highly competitive as well.
9: They face the Las Vegas Aces on Wednesday at home. The NTT IndyCar Series is back after it this weekend. They're in Portland for the Only Bowls Grand Prix of Portland. With just six races left in the season, it's only that much time for drivers to try and catch points leader Alex Palou. Well, it's not happening after all. Indiana and Notre Dame had agreed to a home-and-home series in college football in the early 2030s, but it was revealed yesterday that that series has been called off. It's said Notre Dame has instead renewed its annual rivalry with USC. Major League Baseball.
12: That's drilled out towards left center field. It's got to carry. It's gone! And Michael Busch with number 14. 7-4 Cubs.
9: He'd bat in a couple more runs later on as well, helping the Cubs to a 10-5 win over the Dodgers. Meanwhile, the Cardinals were hot last night. They beat the New York Yankees in New York 13-7. Network Indiana Sports, I'm Kirk Darling.
13: Fox News, I'm CJ Papa. Most of the polls open soon for in-person voting in the Michigan primary.
14: The highly watched race between Abdul El-Sayed and Representative Haley Stevens pits an establishment Democrat against a progressive challenger. Sayed wants Medicare for all. He's also been more outspoken on Gaza. Stevens, however, is the more moderate of the two.
13: Fox's Alex Hogan in D.C. Four other states are also holding primaries today. Iran's military is not getting the message of diplomacy from President Trump.
15: The IRGC is continuing attacks in the Gulf. Overnight, at least one cargo ship was hit with an unknown projectile, according to maritime tracking groups. This was near the Strait of Hormuz.
13: Fox's Trey Yinks. Denver set a new daily high temperature record of 102 degrees on Monday, snapping a 148-year-old record. 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
20: He's out. Weeks after he voted to raise your rates. This is Network Indiana. I'm Ryan Hedrick. Governor Mike Braun has fired Indiana Utility Commissioner Andy Zay. Zay voted for AES Indiana's rate hike about 6 weeks ago and was bumped from his chair soon after that. The governor removed him yesterday, and an agency spokesperson says it was for non-adherence to state policies and laws tied to his role. Braun appointed Zay and made him chair back in December, and now he wants the commission to take another look at that $71 million rate increase for AES Indiana. Indiana Senator Chris Garten says he wants to be the next leader of the state Senate. Here's Jarrett Lewis.
21: Senator Garten announcing his candidacy for Indiana State Senate President Pro Tem. Garten is a Republican from Charlestown. This is him earlier this year discussing illegal immigration and its impact on the Hoosier State.
30: I want to be explicitly clear. I don't care how long they've been here. They need to get out.
4: and I support every method of getting every illegal alien out of Indiana today.
21: Garten's announcement comes just a few days after current President Pro Tem Rod Bray said he would not seek re-election in that leadership position. He called illegal immigration one of the most important issues facing the state and this country. Jarrett Lewis, Network Indiana.
20: Seven students involved with an IU fraternity are being criminally charged for seriously injuring two pledges. Each of the seven are charged with two counts of hazing. One of them is also facing a charge of obstruction of justice. Court documents state that last year, over homecoming weekend, members of Phi Kappa Psi made a few dozen pledges go through strenuous exercises for about 3 hours, including brother squats in a room of the frat house with just a metal trough containing ice water. Two of the pledges were hospitalized for a few days with rhabdomyolysis, a serious medical condition. The university says the frat remains suspended. This is Network Indiana.
5: We've had some cars run into the barrier wall, not paying attention. They were on their phone.
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2: A domestic battery brings charges for a pair of residents. I'm Rusty Nixon, Max 98.3 FM News. A fight in the park lands four in jail. I'm Rusty Nixon, Max 98.3 FM News. The afternoon of July 31st, Plymouth police were dispatched to Centennial Park at around 3:30 p.m. for reports of multiple people in a physical altercation. Officers arrived on the scene. They were able to separate the parties after speaking with multiple witnesses. Alicia Jade Miller, 26, Dawson Davis Santos, 25, John Ronald Lara Jr., 26, and Shane D. Etnauer, 18, were all placed in custody for their involvement in the incident. They were transported and booked into the Marshall County Jail, charged with battery that results in bodily injury. Suspects are considered innocent until proven guilty in a court of law. August 1st at 1:07 p.m., Marshall County deputies were called to a possible domestic situation at an address in Culver. Deputies arrived on scene, determined there was an altercation that turned physical involving Efren Duran Sanchez, 45, and Adelcy Figueroa Hernandez, 33. Both individuals showed signs of a physical fight. They were placed into custody. There were children present at the time of the incident, so both were charged with domestic battery in front of a child under the age of 16. According to the police report, both agreed to have the children stay at a friend's house for the time being. They were then taken to the Plymouth Hospital to be checked out, were both given jail clearance. They were charged and booked on domestic battery in the presence of a child. Suspects are considered innocent until proven guilty in a court of law. Plymouth High School Alumni in the Park event is coming up this Friday night. I'm Rusty Nixon, Max 98.3 FM News. The annual PHS Alumni in the Park event will be held Friday, August 7th in River Park Square in downtown Plymouth. Plymouth High School Alumni Association invites all former graduates of Plymouth High School to attend. It's a special reunion that coincides with the Mayor's Month of Music and allows alumni of Plymouth across all graduating classes an opportunity to gather for a night of live music, food, and recollecting the fond memories of years past. Prior to the concert, the Alumni Association will present this year's Distinguished Alumni Award, which will honor one or multiple PHS graduates who've made contributions to the Plymouth Community School Corporation or City of Plymouth. That program begins at 6:45 p.m. and will also include the introduction of Plymouth Community School's new superintendent, Dr. Pamela Campbell. Meta is rolling out a new safety feature, giving Indiana parents tighter oversight of their teens' online activity. Jeanette Cruz reports.
3: 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The system uses specialized artificial intelligence to flag troubling language, which is then manually reviewed by a team member before an alert is dispatched. Meta says if a teen's intent is unclear, they will err on the side of caution and notify parents anyways. The alerts include expert-backed tips on how parents can start tough conversations with their children. Jeanette Cruz, Network Indiana.
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4: From the Tri-County Weather Center, I'm Bill Banks on All News 1520 WKVI. 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This morning, sunny with a high near 82. Tonight, mostly clear with a low around 60. Tomorrow brings a slight chance of rain showers, mostly sunny with a high near 83. Wednesday night, a chance of showers and thunderstorms, mostly cloudy with a low around 65. Currently, it's 61 and clear today. I'm Bill Banks. For your local forecast 24/7, visit WKVI.com.
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2: This is a Bloomberg Money Minute. The new month means several new reports tracking trends in U.S. employment and unemployment, including Tuesday's measure of job openings and labor turnover in June, forecast to show a decline from May. One reason likely was strong hiring in the leisure and hospitality businesses in May in anticipation of the World Cup. Wednesday, paycheck processor ADP will issue its measure of July job creation in the private sector. The expectation is that businesses likely added 70,000 more jobs in aggregate than they cut, which would be a slip from June's 98,000. Then Friday, the big one, the Labor Department's July employment and unemployment report, with the World Cup once again factoring into predictions. Economists expect construction, leisure, and hospitality cut jobs as temporary hiring from the World Cup reversed. And all, most economists anticipate modest improvement in job creation from June's 57,000 to as high as 83,000. Andrew O'Day, Bloomberg Radio.
3: 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Every day, I wake up at 5 a.m. to give Dad his medicine. At 6 a.m., I make his breakfast. At 7 a.m., I shower. I start laundry at 8. At 10, we go for a walk. 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
5: We could finally see some Farm Bill progress this week. I'm Eric Pfeiffer. This is Hoosier Ag Today. The House did their job. They passed their version of the Farm Bill earlier this spring. Now we await the Senate Ag Committee, and they're scheduled to mark up and vote on their version Thursday.
6: You know, the Farm Bill expires at the end of the fiscal year, September the 30th, so it's important that we get it done.
5: That's Indiana Republican Jim Baird. He's on the House Ag Committee. He says the pressure is on Senate Ag Committee members, and really all members of the Senate, to make a Farm Bill happen.
6: This has been a challenging year for the farm community and for agriculture in general because of cost of inputs, the prices, commodities, and so on. So we really need this safety net that's created by the Farm Bill.
5: Baird was encouraged to hear that year-round E15 has been included in the Senate version after previous versions omitted it. You can read more on this at HoosierAgToday.com. I'm Eric Pfeiffer, Hoosier Ag Today, Indiana's farm network for 20 years.
7: Turning that to funeral arrangements. 69-year-old Clifford D. Minter of Winnemac passed away July 29th. Private gravesite services will be held at the Winnemac Cemetery McKinley Edition in Winnemac. Arrangements have been entrusted to Frayne Mortuary in Winnemac for 69-year-old Clifford D. Minter of Winnemac. 90-year-old Betty R. Nerger Berger of Knox passed away July 27th. Friends will be received from noon until the time of the 1 p.m. service today, Monday, August 3rd, at the Brayman & Son Memorial Chapel in Knox. In lieu of flowers, memorials may be made to the donor's choice for 90-year-old Betty R. Nerger Berger of Knox. 71-year-old Linda Jean Burns passed away July 30th. Funeral services will be held 11 a.m. Eastern Time today, Monday, August 3rd, at Frayne Mortuary in Winnemac. Memorials can be made to Bell Center Bible Church or the Pulaski County Human Services Food Pantry in memory of 71-year-old Linda Jean Burns. Services will be held for Virginia Niece of Knox tomorrow, Tuesday, August 4th, at M.C. Smith Funeral Home in Knox. Visitation will be held from 11 a.m. until noon, followed by a funeral service to begin at noon Central Time. That's for Virginia Niece of Knox. 86-year-old Betty Jean Burke Sullivan passed away July 29th. Friends and family are invited to attend a visitation honoring Betty's life on Wednesday, August 5th from 10 a.m. to noon Central Time at O'Donnell Funeral Home in North Judson. There will be a funeral mass to be held also Wednesday at noon Central Time at St. Cyril and Methodius Catholic Church. In lieu of flowers, donations may be made to the church or the National MS Society in memory of 86-year-old Betty Jean Burke Sullivan. Remember, you can find complete obituary information online at WKVI.com.
8: 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This morning, sunny with a high near 82. Tonight, mostly clear with a low around 60. Tomorrow brings a slight chance of rain showers, mostly sunny with a high near 83. Wednesday night, a chance of showers and thunderstorms, mostly cloudy with a low around 65. Currently, it's 61 and clear today. I'm Bill Banks. For your local forecast 24/7, visit WKVI.com.
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0: ABC News, I'm Sherry Preston. An arrest in Washington State. A man now accused of setting one of three wildfires that have burned hundreds of buildings. ABC's Alex Stone is in Spokane.
1: As multiple wildfires converge around Washington State's second largest city.
2: We love this house. We raised our kids here, and everything is gone.
1: John and Kathy Sherrick were out of town when the fires destroyed their house.
3: Every memory of my children are down there. Every memory of my grandchildren are down there. It's just, right now I just feel empty.
1: More than 700 homes and businesses confirmed destroyed, but authorities fear the number could be far higher.
0: The outbreak of cyclosporiasis now turning deadly. The deaths of two people in Michigan have been linked to the outbreak that experts say was spread at least in part by tainted lettuce from Mexico. Several states are holding primaries today, and a key one is the Democratic Senate race in Michigan. That race crucial to deciding control of the Senate. This is ABC News. Week two of testimony is underway in the Massachusetts trial of Lindsay Clancy. She says she was suffering from severe postpartum depression when she strangled her three young children to death. Here's ABC's Sophie Flay.
4: Prosecutors argue Clancy planned and carried out the murders. They say she then tried to take her own life by jumping from the second-story window of the family's home, leaving her paralyzed. Clancy admitted to the killings but pleaded not guilty. Her lawyers argue she was suffering from postpartum psychosis, a severe mental health condition they say left her legally insane.
0: In court on Monday, lawyers read entries from her diaries in which she described feeling overwhelmed. It was an unusual night in the New York City subway system. A vacuum train, which sucks up garbage and debris from the tracks, caught fire at a station in the city's East Village. Heavy smoke spewed from the station as commuters who were waiting on the platform fled to the street. So far, there have only been minor injuries reported. I'm Sherry Preston, ABC News.
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11: He's out weeks after he voted to raise your rates. This is Network Indiana. I'm Ryan Hedrick. Governor Mike Braun has fired Indiana Utility Commissioner Andy Zay. Zay voted for AES Indiana's rate hike about 6 weeks ago and was bumped from his chair soon after that. The governor removed him yesterday, and an agency spokesperson says it was for non-adherence to state policies and laws tied to his role. Braun appointed Zay and made him chair back in December, and now he wants the commission to take another look at that $71 million rate increase for AES Indiana. Indiana Senator Chris Garten says he wants to be the next leader of the state Senate. Here's Jarrett Lewis.
12: Senator Garten announcing his candidacy for Indiana State Senate President pro tem. Garten is a Republican from Charlestown. This is him earlier this year discussing illegal immigration and its impact on the Hoosier State.
13: I want to be explicitly clear. I don't care how long they've been here. They need to get out. And I support every method of getting every illegal alien out of Indiana today.
12: Garten's announcement comes just a few days after current President pro tem Rod Bray said he would not seek re-election in that leadership position. He called illegal immigration one of the most important issues facing the state and this country. Jarrett Lewis, Network Indiana.
11: Seven students involved with an IU fraternity are being criminally charged for seriously injuring two pledges. Each of the seven are charged with two counts of hazing. One of them is also facing a charge of obstruction of justice. Court documents state that last year, over homecoming weekend, members of Phi Kappa Psi made a few dozen pledges go through strenuous exercises for about 3 hours, including brother squats in a room of the frat house with just a metal trough containing ice water. Two of the pledges were hospitalized for a few days with rhabdomyolysis, a serious medical condition. The university says the frat remains suspended. This is Network Indiana.
5: We've had some cars run into the barrier wall, not paying attention. They were on their phone.
7: Texting, scrolling. Yeah, it's bad.
14: Most often they be on their phones or they're just not paying attention. 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
24: The Knox Board of Public Works will be holding a special meeting tomorrow, Wednesday, August 5th. I'm Becca Shepherd for Surf Internet from the WKVI Information Center. This meeting is scheduled to begin at 9 a.m. Central Time and will be held at Knox City Hall, located at 101 West Washington Street in Knox. The meeting will be called to order and any necessary amendments to the agenda will be made. Board members will vote on the awarding of a professional services agreement with the McGill Street Lift Station. Following that, the meeting will be adjourned. The public is invited to attend this meeting. The Town of Winnemac's Board of Parks and Recreation will hold a regular meeting tomorrow, Wednesday, August 5th. The meeting is scheduled to begin at 5 p.m. Eastern Time and will be held in the Municipal Utility Complex Boardroom, which is located at 623 West 11th Street in Winnemac. After the meeting is called to order and the Pledge of Allegiance is recited, there will be a section of the meeting for public input. Board members will vote on the approval of minutes from their July 1st meeting and also on the approval of claims. Under new business, board members will receive the park manager's report and the resignation of the park board secretary. With nothing listed under old business, the meeting will then be adjourned. The public is invited to attend this meeting. The LaPorte County Sheriff's Office issued a press release yesterday in regards to the retirement of their canine, Bosco. The press release shares that near the beginning of this year, agency administrators began discussing the future of K-9 Bosco with Deputy John Samuelson, including whether he wished to continue serving as a K-9 handler after Bosco's retirement. At the time, Bosco was still performing at a remarkably high level. Although he had previously transitioned to a single-purpose narcotics detection K-9, he had begun showing subtle signs of aging. Deputy Samuelson expressed his commitment and desire to continue as a canine handler with a newly acquired partner, and plans moved forward. During the spring, Deputy Samuelson learned he was scheduled to select his new canine on June 26th and attend narcotics detection training together in July. With those plans in place, it was decided that Bosco would retire on or around July 1st. Then on May 22nd, Deputy Samuelson was shot and became critically injured. Since that day, Bosco has been cared for by fellow agency canine handlers and several deputies who are very familiar with him. Last week, agency administrators and Deputy Samuelson made the difficult but necessary decision to officially retire canine Bosco, effective July 28th. Administrative Captain Derek J. Allen stated that Bosco will go down as arguably the most successful canine in the history of the LaPorte County Sheriff's Office. WKVI News and Information on the Hour is brought to you by Surf Internet, fast fiber optic internet now in our area. 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
25: From the Tri-County Weather Center, I'm Bill Banks on All News 1520 WKVI. 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This morning, sunny with a high near 82. Tonight, mostly clear with a low around 60. Tomorrow brings a slight chance of rain showers, mostly sunny with a high near 83. Wednesday night, a chance of showers and thunderstorms, mostly cloudy with a low around 65. Currently, it's 61 and clear today. I'm Bill Banks. 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
21: This is a Bloomberg Money Minute. The new month means several new reports tracking trends in U.S. employment and unemployment, including Tuesday's measure of job openings and labor turnover in June, forecast to show a decline for May. One reason likely was strong hiring in the leisure and hospitality businesses in May in anticipation of the World Cup. Wednesday, paycheck processor ADP will issue its measure of July job creation in the private sector. The expectation is that businesses likely added 70,000 more jobs in aggregate than they cut, which would be a slip from June's 98,000. Then Friday, the big one, the Labor Department's July employment and unemployment report, with the World Cup once again factoring into predictions. Economists expect construction, leisure, and hospitality cut jobs as temporary hiring from the World Cup reversed. In all, most economists anticipate modest improvement in job creation from June's 57,000 to as high as 83,000. Andrew O'Day, Bloomberg Radio.
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31: 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Chemistry? 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You had it right the first time.
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33: 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I'm Eric Pfeiffer. This is Hoosier Ag Today.
5: The House did their job. They passed their version of the Farm Bill earlier this spring. Now we await the Senate Ag Committee, and they're scheduled to mark up and vote on their version Thursday.
6: You know, the Farm Bill expires at the end of the fiscal year, September the 30th, so it's important that we get it done.
5: That's Indiana Republican Jim Baird. He's on the House Ag Committee. He says the pressure is on Senate Ag Committee members, and really all members of the Senate, to make a Farm Bill happen.
6: This has been a challenging year for the farm community and for agriculture in general because of cost of inputs, the prices, commodities, and so on. So we really need this safety net that's created by the Farm Bill.
5: Baird was encouraged to hear that year-round E15 has been included in the Senate version after previous versions omitted it. You can read more on this at HoosierAgToday.com. I'm Eric Pfeiffer, Hoosier Ag Today, Indiana's farm network for 20 years.
24: Turning now to funeral arrangements. 69-year-old Clifford D. Minter of Winnemac passed away July 29th. Private graveside services will be held at the Winnemac Cemetery McKinley Edition in Winnemac. Arrangements have been entrusted to Frayne Mortuary for 69-year-old Clifford D. Minter Jr. of Winnemac. Virginia Niece of Knox passed away July 31st. Friends and family are invited to celebrate Virginia's life today, Tuesday, August 4th, at M.C. Smith Funeral Home in Knox, Indiana. Visitation will be held from 11 a.m. until noon Central Time, followed by a funeral service to begin at noon. That's for Virginia Niece of Knox. 86-year-old Betty Jean Burke Sullivan passed away July 29th. Friends and family are invited to attend a visitation honoring Betty's life tomorrow, Wednesday, August 5th, from 10 a.m. to noon Central Time at O'Donnell Funeral Home in North Judson. Funeral Mass will be held at noon Central Time at St. Cyril and Methodius Catholic Church. In lieu of flowers, donations may be made to the church or to the National MS Society in Washington, D.C., in memory of 86-year-old Betty Jean Burke Sullivan. 78-year-old Janice Ann Westfall Reinhold of Monterey passed away July 31st. Visitation will be held from 2 to 8 p.m. Eastern Time this Thursday, August 6th, at Frayne Mortuary in Winnemac. A rosary service will be held at 2 p.m. Eastern Time on Thursday at the funeral home. Funeral services will be held Friday, August 7th at 10 a.m. Eastern Time at Frayne Mortuary in Winnemac. Memorial contributions may be made to Pulaski County 4-H Foundation in memory of 78-year-old Janice Ann Westfall Reinhold. Remember, you can find complete obituary information online at WKVI.com.
25: 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This morning, sunny with a high near 82. Tonight, mostly clear with a low around 60. Tomorrow brings a slight chance of rain showers, mostly sunny with a high near 83. Wednesday night, a chance of showers and thunderstorms, mostly cloudy with a low around 65. Currently, it's 61 and clear today. I'm Bill Banks. For your local forecast 24/7, visit WKVI.com.
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11: ABC News, I'm Sherry Preston. Two holdout Republican senators on the nomination of Todd Blanche to be Attorney General, not holding out anymore. Senators John Cornyn and Tom Tillis now on board after Blanche formally rescinded the so-called anti-weaponization fund. Here's ABC's Ali Picorn on Capitol Hill.
12: Because Cornyn and Tillis have now dropped their objections, we expect Blanche to be confirmed by the committee this morning and then sent to the whole of the Senate floor for further consideration. That could set Blanche up for a vote for final confirmation later this week or potentially over the weekend.
11: Police in Washington state have arrested a 37-year-old man accused of setting one of the wildfires that have burned hundreds of homes near Spokane. Trump administration officials saying a deal with Iran to reopen the Strait of Hormuz could be done as soon as today or possibly tomorrow. Half the states in the country are now suing over the president's latest round of tariffs, arguing they are just a stand-in for the tariffs that were already ruled illegal by the U.S. Supreme Court. This is ABC News. Two deaths in Michigan have now been confirmed as complications caused by the cyclosporiasis outbreak. But some are wondering if there is something disagreement on when officials knew what they know now about the parasite.
13: The FDA has linked the outbreak in Michigan and eight other states to iceberg lettuce sourced by Taylor Farms in central Mexico and served at some Taco Bell restaurants. But now, new questions about whether customers could have been informed sooner. Bloomberg reports Michigan health officials were in touch with Taco Bell's parent company, Yum Brands, weeks before customers found out.
11: ABC's Lionel Moise. Great story out of Alabama, where Leah Farrow put out a notice to her neighbors that her 11-year-old son, who has autism, was celebrating his birthday and that his favorite thing to do was go trick-or-treating. At least 80 families volunteered to be home so he could ring their doorbells.
14: He was so happy. I mean, he was on a mission.
11: She describes it as her son's best birthday yet. Sherry Preston, ABC News.
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0: An act inside of an IU frat house ends in a court date for several people. This is Network Indiana. I'm Ryan Hedricks. Some members of the Phi Kappa Psi frat at IU are being charged with hazing.
8: Campus police say the hazing incident in October led to two pledges having to go to the hospital. They were eventually diagnosed with rhabdomyolysis. That's when skeletal muscle tissue breaks down and releases proteins and enzymes into the blood. Now, seven students who are part of the Phi Kappa Psi fraternity at IU are being criminally charged. According to court documents, the frat members made a few dozen pledges, go through exercises in a room of the frat house that involved ice water and squats. Chair Lewis, 93 WIBC Mobile News.
0: Indiana Republican Senator Chris Garten says he's running for Senate pro tem. He recently stepped down as majority floor leader, and he says if he's elected, he'd tap Senator Eric Cook to take over that role. Garten has been focused on illegal immigration and redistricting. In fact, you may have remembered when he said this.
18: I heard a colleague say we should be focused on big problems. I would say American citizens being murdered is a pretty freaking big problem. Maybe the biggest that we could address. But we shouldn't because people are scared? This is insanity, friends. I can't believe that this is something that we have to stand up here and debate.
0: And that's Garten speaking in February in the Senate chamber. He believes the caucus needs a more focused leadership approach. Governor Braun has fired Indiana Utility Commissioner Andy Zay. Zay voted for AES Indiana's rate hike 6 weeks ago and was bumped from the IURC soon after that. The governor removed him yesterday, and an agency spokesperson said it was for non-adherence to state policies and laws tied to his role. Braun appointed Zay and made him chair back in December, and now he wants the commission to take another look at that $71 million rate increase for AES Indiana. This is Network Indiana.
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25: An announcement from the Indiana Department of Transportation shares that there will be additional lane and road closures on State Road 2 starting in the next 2 weeks. I'm Becca Shepherd from the WKVI Information Center. On or after Monday, August 10th, State Road 2 will be reduced to one lane between County Road 600 North and Old State Road 2 for a bridge deck overlay preventative maintenance project over CSX Railroad. Temporary signals will be installed to direct traffic, and the road will be reduced to one lane through late October. State Road 2 will fully close to traffic at the southern intersection with Old State Road 2 between County Road 600 North and County Road 400 North on or after Monday, August 17th for a pipe replacement project. There will be no through access on State Road 2, and Old State Road 2 traffic will not have access to State Road 2 at this intersection. This closure will remain in place through early September, and the detour will follow State Road 49 and US 6. State Road 2 remains reduced to one lane between County Road 1100 West and County Road 600 East through early September for a bridge deck overlay preventative maintenance project at Forbes Ditch. Temporary traffic signals are installed to direct traffic. NDOT urges drivers to stay alert near crews and be prepared to wait for the temporary traffic signal. Motorists are encouraged to allow extra time when driving through this area and should slow down and drive distraction-free through all work zones. A map of the affected areas can be found online at WKVI.com. Average gasoline prices in Indiana have risen 11.9 cents per gallon in the past week, averaging $3.61 per gallon yesterday, according to Gas Buddy's survey of 3,271 stations across the state. Prices in Indiana are 54.1 cents per gallon higher than they were a month ago, currently stand at 37.9 cents per gallon higher than they were a year ago. The national average price of diesel has increased 7.1 cents compared to a week ago and now stands at $5.326 per gallon. The lowest prices reported in various local communities include Winnemac, Francisville, and Madarieville, all in Pulaski County, with $3.89. $3.89 was also the price in Stark County, where it could be found in Knox, North Judson, and Grovertown. In LaPorte County, the lowest price for gas was marked at $3.33 in Walkerton, and in Marshall County, the cheapest gas was found in Plymouth at $3.55 a gallon. According to Gas Buddy price reports, the cheapest station in Indiana was priced at $3.09 a gallon yesterday, while the most expensive was $4.69, a difference of $1.60 per gallon. These prices can be found online 24/7 at gasbuddy.com. The Knox Board of Public Works will be holding a special meeting tomorrow, Wednesday, August 5th. This meeting is scheduled to begin at 9 a.m. Central Time and will be held at Knox City Hall, located at 101 West Washington Street in Knox. The meeting will be called to order and any necessary amendments to the agenda will be made. Board members will vote on the awarding of a professional services agreement with the McGill Street Lift Station. Following that, the meeting will be adjourned. The public is invited to attend this meeting. I'm Becca Shepherd from the WKVI Information Center. Visit our website, WKVI.com, or our Facebook page, Tri-County News, for all of your local news 24/7.
1: 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This morning, sunny with a high near 82. Tonight, mostly clear with a low around 60. On Wednesday, a slight chance of rain showers, then a chance of thunderstorms with a high near 83. Thursday brings rain showers likely, with a high near 79. Currently, it is 61 degrees and clear. I'm Bill Banks. For your local forecast 24/7, visit WKVI.com.
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7: This is a Bloomberg Money Minute. The new month means several new reports tracking trends in U.S. employment and unemployment, including Tuesday's measure of job openings and labor turnover in June, forecast to show a decline from May. One reason likely was strong hiring in the leisure and hospitality businesses in May in anticipation of the World Cup. Wednesday, paycheck processor ADP will issue its measure of July job creation in the private sector. The expectation is that businesses likely added 70,000 more jobs in aggregate than they cut, which would be a slip from June's 98,000. Then Friday, the big one, the Labor Department's July employment and unemployment report, with the World Cup once again factoring into predictions. Economists expect construction, leisure, and hospitality cut jobs as temporary hiring from the World Cup reversed. In all, most economists anticipate modest improvement in job creation from June's 57,000 to as high as 83,000. Andrew O'Day, Bloomberg Radio.
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6: This is Kurt Lancaster from the Texas Farm Bureau Radio Network. 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
27: We could finally see some farm bill progress this week. I'm Eric Pfeiffer. This is Hoosier Ag Today. The House did their job. They passed their version of the Farm Bill earlier this spring. Now we await the Senate Ag Committee, and they're scheduled to mark up and vote on their version Thursday.
28: You know, the Farm Bill expires at the end of the fiscal year, September 30th, so it's important that we get it done.
27: That's Indiana Republican Jim Baird. He's on the House Ag Committee. He says the pressure is on Senate Ag Committee members, and really all members of the Senate, to make a Farm Bill happen.
28: This has been a challenging year for the farm community and for agriculture in general because of the cost of inputs, the prices, commodities, and so on. So we really need this safety net that's created by the Farm Bill.
27: Baird was encouraged to hear that year-round E15 has been included in the Senate version after previous versions omitted it. You can read more on this at HoosierAgToday.com. I'm Eric Pfeiffer, Hoosier Ag Today, Indiana's Farm Network for 20 years.
25: Turning now to funeral arrangements. 69-year-old Clifford D. Minter of Winnemac passed away July 29th. Private gravesite services will be held at the Winnemac Cemetery McKinley Edition in Winnemac. Arrangements have been entrusted to Frayne Mortuary for 69-year-old Clifford D. Minter Jr. of Winnemac. Virginia Niece of Knox passed away July 31st. Friends and family are invited to celebrate Virginia's life today, Tuesday, August 4th, at M.C. Smith Funeral Home in Knox, Indiana. Visitation will be held from 11 a.m. until noon Central Time, followed by a funeral service to begin at noon. That's for Virginia Niece of Knox. 86-year-old Betty Jean Burke Sullivan passed away July 29th. Friends and family are invited to attend a visitation honoring Betty's life tomorrow, Wednesday, August 5th, from 10 a.m. to noon Central Time at O'Donnell Funeral Home in North Judson. Funeral Mass will be held at noon Central Time at St. Cyril and Methodius Catholic Church. In lieu of flowers, donations may be made to the church or to the National MS Society in Washington, D.C., in memory of 86-year-old Betty Jean Burke Sullivan. 78-year-old Janice Ann Westfall Reinhold of Monterey passed away July 31st. Visitation will be held from 2 to 8 p.m. Eastern Time this Thursday, August 6th, at Frayne Mortuary in Winnemac. A rosary service will be held at 2 p.m. Eastern Time on Thursday at the funeral home. Funeral services will be held Friday, August 7th at 10 a.m. Eastern Time at Frayne Mortuary in Winnemac. Memorial contributions may be made to Pulaski County 4-H Foundation in memory of 78-year-old Janice Ann Westfall Reinhold. Remember, you can find complete obituary information online at WKVI.com.
1: 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This morning, sunny with a high near 82. Tonight, mostly clear with a low around 60. On Wednesday, a slight chance of rain showers, then a chance of thunderstorms with a high near 83. Thursday brings rain showers likely with a high near 79. Currently, it is 61 degrees and clear. I'm Bill Banks. For your local forecast 24/7, visit WKVI.com.
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8: Network Indiana Sports, I'm Kirk Darling. The Indianapolis Colts had their first day in pads at training camp on Monday. Head coach Shane Steichen says it's always good when they can ramp things up.
15: Obviously, first day in pads today, I thought it went really well. A lot of physicality. Good back and forth. You know, defense made some plays, offense made some plays, but it's good to get out here in pads, banging around a little bit. We'll go from there.
8: The Colts are nearly a week away from their first preseason game against the Patriots. The Indiana Fever will be back home against the Aces on Wednesday. Head coach Stephanie White says she's still impressed with how the team mounted a comeback against the Lynx on Sunday.
16: I mean, we can take a lot from it. You know, as C mentioned, our defensive energy and effort was better, and that allows us to do what we want to do on the offensive end and play with pace. You know, we have big shot makers on our team.
8: They came up short in that game, though. Indiana is fifth in the league standings. The NTT IndyCar Series is back after it this weekend. They're in Portland for the Only Bulls Grand Prix of Portland. There are six races left in the season for drivers to try and catch points leader Alex Palou. Well, it's not happening after all. Indiana and Notre Dame had agreed to a home-and-home series in college football for the early 2030s, but it was revealed yesterday that that series has been called off. It's said that Notre Dame has instead renewed its annual rivalry with USC. Major League Baseball.
17: On the ground, Brewer right side, home base hit. PCA is in. Suzuki on his heels. Throw gets away. And now racing for second is Michael Busch.
8: Michael Busch also had a big home run helping the Cubs to a 10-5 win over the Dodgers last night. The Cardinals dominated the Yankees 13-7 in the Big Apple. The Pirates beat the Brewers 4-3. Network Indiana Sports, I'm Kirk Darling.
18: I'm Gianna Gelosi. It is primary day in five states, but all eyes are on Michigan's Senate primary, where it's a battle of the blue.
19: The highly washed race between Abdul El-Sayed and Representative Haley Stevens pits an establishment Democrat against a progressive challenger. Sayed wants Medicare for all. He's also been more outspoken on Gaza. Stevens, however, is the more moderate of the two.
18: That's Fox's Alex Hogan. President Trump telling Iran it's their last chance to make a deal before the U.S. carries out a far more punishing military operation. Meantime,
20: a cargo ship off the coast of Oman was hit with an unknown projectile, according to maritime tracking groups. The incident comes as the U.S. naval blockade remains in effect. President Trump posted to True Social on Monday, saying, in part, nothing gets through to Iran unless we want it to.
18: That's Fox's Trey Yinks. America's listening to Fox News.
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6: An act inside of an IU frat house ends in a court date for several people. This is Network Indiana. I'm Ryan Hedricks. Some members of the Phi Kappa Psi frat at IU are being charged with hazing.
7: Campus police say the hazing incident in October led to two pledges having to go to the hospital. They were eventually diagnosed with rhabdomyolysis. That's when skeletal muscle tissue breaks down and releases proteins and enzymes into the blood. Now, seven students who are part of the Phi Kappa Psi fraternity at IU are being criminally charged. According to court documents, the frat members made a few dozen pledges, go through exercises in a room of the frat house that involved ice water and squats. Chair Lewis, 93 WIBC Mobile News.
6: Indiana Republican Senator Chris Garten says he's running for Senate pro tem. He recently stepped down as majority floor leader, and he says if he's elected, he'd tap Senator Eric Cook to take over that role. Garten has been focused on illegal immigration and redistricting. In fact, you may have remembered when he said this.
9: I heard a colleague say we should be focused on big problems. I would say American citizens being murdered is a pretty freaking big problem. Maybe the biggest that we could address. But we shouldn't because people are scared? This is insanity, friends. I can't believe that this is something that we have to stand up here and debate.
6: And that's Garten speaking in February in the Senate chamber. He believes the caucus needs a more focused leadership approach. Governor Braun has fired Indiana Utility Commissioner Andy Zay. Zay voted for AES Indiana's rate hike 6 weeks ago and was bumped from the IURC soon after that. The governor removed him yesterday, and an agency spokesperson said it was for non-adherence to state policies and laws tied to his role. Braun appointed Zay and made him chair back in December, and now he wants the commission to take another look at that $71 million rate increase for AES Indiana. This is Network Indiana.
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24: Plymouth High School Alumni in the Park event is coming up this Friday night. I'm Rusty Nixon, Max 98.3 FM News. The annual PHS Alumni in the Park event will be held Friday, August 7th in River Park Square in downtown Plymouth. Plymouth High School Alumni Association invites all former graduates of Plymouth

0: And we'll also include the introduction of Plymouth Community Schools' new superintendent, Dr. Pamela Campbell. Average gasoline prices in Indiana have risen another 11.9 cents a gallon in the last week, averaging $3.61 a gallon today. That's according to Gas Buddy's survey of 3,271 stations in Indiana. Prices in the state are 54 cents per gallon higher than a month ago. They stand 37 cents higher than a year ago. National average price of diesel has increased 7.1 cents compared to a week ago. That stands at 5.326 a gallon. Lowest prices reported in communities around the area. Argus reporting 369, Bourbon at 349. Bremen and Culver both reporting a low of 359. La Paz at 369 and Plymouth a low price of 355. According to Gas Buddy price reports, cheapest station in the state was priced at $3.09 a gallon yesterday. Most expensive was $4.69 a gallon. It's a difference of $1.60 a gallon. National average price of gasoline has fallen 0.8 cents a gallon in the last week, averaging $4.05 a gallon today. Gas Buddy is North America's trusted fuel savings platform, helping consumers fuel up for less over the last 25 years. Meta is rolling out a new safety feature, giving Indiana parents tighter oversight of their teens' online activity. Jeanette Cruz reports.
1: Parents enrolled in Instagram supervision tools will receive automatic alerts if their child discusses suicide or self-harm with Meta AI. The system uses specialized artificial intelligence to flag troubling language, which is then manually reviewed by a team member before an alert is dispatched. Meta says if a teen's intent is unclear, they will err on the side of caution and notify parents anyways. The alerts include expert-backed tips on how parents can start tough conversations with their children. Jeanette Cruz, Network Indiana.
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2: From the Tri-County Weather Center, I'm Bill Banks on All News 1520 WKVI, brought to you by Chick-fil-A. This morning, sunny with a high near 82. Tonight, mostly clear with a low around 60. On Wednesday, a slight chance of rain showers, then a chance of thunderstorms with a high near 83. Thursday brings rain showers likely with a high near 79. Currently, it is 61 degrees and clear. I'm Bill Banks. For your local forecast 24/7, visit WKVI.com.
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7: This is a Bloomberg Money Minute. The new month means several new reports tracking trends in U.S. employment and unemployment, including Tuesday's measure of job openings and labor turnover in June, forecast to show a decline from May. One reason likely was strong hiring in the leisure and hospitality businesses in May in anticipation of the World Cup. Wednesday, paycheck processor ADP will issue its measure of July job creation in the private sector. The expectation is that businesses likely added 70,000 more jobs in aggregate than they cut, which would be a slip from June's 98,000. Then Friday, the big one, the Labor Department's July employment and unemployment report, with the World Cup once again factoring into predictions. Economists expect construction, leisure, and hospitality cut jobs as temporary hiring from the World Cup reversed. In all, most economists anticipate modest improvement in job creation from June's 57,000 to as high as 83,000. Andrew O'Day, Bloomberg Radio.
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4: This is Ty Higgins from the Ohio AgNet. Hoosier Ag Today's founder Gary Truitt recently was honored with the Farm Broadcaster of the Year Award from our National Association of Farm Broadcasting. Gary was really surprised by the honor, but I can tell you many of us weren't. Gary's work for agriculture goes far outside his Indiana borders. Speaking for my fellow farm broadcasters, the 65 Indiana radio stations that have aired Gary's Indiana reports, many for the last three decades, and thousands of Hoosier farmers and rural listeners. Congratulations, Gary.
5: We could finally see some farm bill progress this week. I'm Eric Pfeiffer. This is Hoosier Ag Today. The House did their job. They passed their version of the farm bill earlier this spring. Now we await the Senate Ag Committee, and they're scheduled to mark up and vote on their version Thursday.
6: You know, the farm bill expires at the end of the fiscal year, September the 30th, so it's important that we get it done.
5: That's Indiana Republican Jim Baird. He's on the House Ag Committee. He says the pressure is on Senate Ag Committee members, and really all members of the Senate, to make a farm bill happen.
6: This has been a challenging year for the farm community and for agriculture in general because of the cost of inputs, the prices, commodities, and so on. So we really need this safety net that's created by the farm bill.
5: Baird was encouraged to hear that year-round E15 has been included in the Senate version after previous versions omitted it. You can read more on this at HoosierAgToday.com. I'm Eric Pfeiffer, Hoosier Ag Today, Indiana's farm network for 20 years.
7: Turning now to funeral arrangements. 69-year-old Clifford D. Minter of Winnemac passed away July 29th. Private graveside services will be held at the Winnemac Cemetery McKinley Edition in Winnemac. Arrangements have been entrusted to Frayne Mortuary in Winnemac for 69-year-old Clifford D. Minter of Winnemac. 90-year-old Betty R. Nerger Berger of Knox passed away July 27th. Friends will be received from noon until the time of the 1 p.m. service today, Monday, August 3rd, at the Brayman & Son Memorial Chapel in Knox. In lieu of flowers, memorials may be made to the donor's choice for 90-year-old Betty R. Nerger Berger of Knox. 71-year-old Linda Jean Burns passed away July 30th. Funeral services will be held 11 a.m. Eastern Time today, Monday, August 3rd, at Frayne Mortuary in Winnemac. Memorials can be made to Bell Center Bible Church or the Pulaski County Human Services Food Pantry in memory of 71-year-old Linda Jean Burns. Services will be held for Virginia Niece of Knox tomorrow, Tuesday, August 4th, at M.C. Smith Funeral Home in Knox. Visitation will be held from 11 a.m. until noon, followed by a funeral service to begin at noon Central Time. That's for Virginia Niece of Knox. 86-year-old Betty Jean Burke Sullivan passed away July 29th. Friends and family are invited to attend a visitation honoring Betty's life on Wednesday, August 5th from 10 a.m. to noon Central Time at O'Donnell Funeral Home in North Judson. There will be a funeral mass to be held also Wednesday at noon Central Time at St. Cyril and Methodius Catholic Church. In lieu of flowers, donations may be made to the church or the National MS Society in memory of 86-year-old Betty Jean Burke Sullivan. Remember, you can find complete obituary information online at WKVI.com.
8: From the Tri-County Weather Center, I'm Bill Banks on All News 1520 WKVI. 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This morning, sunny with a high near 82. Tonight, mostly clear with a low around 60. On Wednesday, a slight chance of rain showers, then a chance of thunderstorms with a high near 83. Thursday brings rain showers likely with a high near 79. Currently, it is 61 degrees and clear. I'm Bill Banks. For your local forecast 24/7, visit WKVI.com.
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14: ABC News, I'm Sherry Preston. Two holdout Republican senators on the nomination of Todd Blanche to be Attorney General, not holding out anymore. Senators John Cornyn and Tom Tillis now on board after Blanche formally rescinded the so-called anti-weaponization fund. Here's ABC's Ali Pekoran on Capitol Hill.
15: Because Cornyn and Tillis have now dropped their objections, we expect Blanche to be confirmed by the committee this morning and then sent to the whole of the Senate floor for further consideration. That could set Blanche up for a vote for final confirmation later this week or potentially over the weekend.
14: Police in Washington state have arrested a 37-year-old man accused of setting one of the wildfires that have burned hundreds of homes near Spokane. Trump administration officials saying a deal with Iran to reopen the Strait of Hormuz could be done as soon as today or possibly tomorrow. Half the states in the country are now suing over the president's latest round of tariffs, arguing they are just a stand-in for the tariffs that were already ruled illegal by the U.S. Supreme Court. This is ABC News. Two deaths in Michigan have now been confirmed as complications caused by the cyclosporiasis outbreak. But some are wondering if there is something disagreement on when officials knew what they know now about the parasite.
16: The FDA has linked the outbreak in Michigan and eight other states to iceberg lettuce sourced by Taylor Farms in central Mexico and served at some Taco Bell restaurants. But now, new questions about whether customers could have been informed sooner. Bloomberg reports Michigan health officials were in touch with Taco Bell's parent company, Yum Brands, weeks before customers found out.
14: ABC's Lionel Moise. Great story out of Alabama, where Leah Farrow put out a notice to her neighbors that her 11-year-old son, who has autism, was celebrating his birthday and that his favorite thing to do was go trick-or-treating. At least 80 families volunteered to be home so he could ring their doorbells.
17: He was so happy. I mean, he was on a mission.
14: She describes it as her son's best birthday yet. Sherry Preston, ABC News.
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22: An act inside of an IU frat house
0: ends in a court date for several people. This is Network Indiana. I'm Ryan Hedrick. Some members of the Phi Kappa Psi frat at IU are being charged with hazing.
9: Campus police say the hazing incident in October led to two pledges having to go to the hospital. They were eventually diagnosed with rhabdomyolysis. That's when skeletal muscle tissue breaks down and releases proteins and enzymes into the blood. Now, seven students who are part of the Phi Kappa Psi fraternity at IU are being criminally charged. According to court documents, the frat members made a few dozen pledges, go through exercises in a room of the frat house that involved ice water and squats. Chair Lewis, 93 WIBC Mobile News.
0: Indiana Republican Senator Chris Garten says he's running for Senate pro tem. He recently stepped down as majority floor leader, and he says if he's elected, he'd tap Senator Eric Cook to take over that role. Garten has been focused on illegal immigration and redistricting. In fact, you may have remembered when he said this.
22: I heard a colleague say we should be focused on big problems. I'd say American citizens being murdered is a pretty freaking big problem. Maybe the biggest that we could address. But we shouldn't because people are scared? This is insanity, friends. I can't believe that this is something that we have to stand up here and debate.
0: And that's Garten speaking in February in the Senate chamber. He believes the caucus needs a more focused leadership approach. Governor Braun has fired Indiana Utility Commissioner Andy Zay. Zay voted for AES Indiana's rate hike 6 weeks ago and was bumped from the IURC soon after that. The governor removed him yesterday, and an agency spokesperson said it was for non-adherence to state policies and laws tied to his role. Braun appointed Zay and made him chair back in December, and now he wants the commission to take another look at that $71 million rate increase for AES Indiana. This is Network Indiana.
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7: An announcement from the Indiana Department of Transportation shares that there will be additional lane and road closures on State Road 2 starting in the next 2 weeks. I'm Becca Shepherd from the WKVI Information Center. On or after Monday, August 10th, State Road 2 will be reduced to one lane between County Road 600 North and Old State Road 2 for a bridge deck overlay preventative maintenance project over CSX Railroad. Temporary signals will be installed to direct traffic, and the road will be reduced to one lane through late October. State Road 2 will fully close to traffic at the southern intersection with Old State Road 2 between County Road 600 North and County Road 400 North on or after Monday, August 17th for a pipe replacement project. There will be no through access on State Road 2, and Old State Road 2 traffic will not have access to State Road 2 at this intersection. This closure will remain in place through early September, and the detour will follow State Road 49 and US 6. State Road 2 remains reduced to one lane between County Road 1100 West and County Road 600 East through early September for a bridge deck overlay preventative maintenance project at Forbes Ditch. Temporary traffic signals are installed to direct traffic. NDOT urges drivers to stay alert near crews and be prepared to wait for the temporary traffic signal. Motorists are encouraged to allow extra time when driving through this area and should slow down and drive distraction-free through all work zones. A map of the affected areas can be found online at WKVI.com. Average gasoline prices in Indiana have risen 11.9 cents per gallon in the past week, averaging $3.61 per gallon yesterday, according to Gas Buddy's survey of 3,271 stations across the state. Prices in Indiana are 54.1 cents per gallon higher than they were a month ago, currently stand at 37.9 cents per gallon higher than they were a year ago. The national average price of diesel has increased 7.1 cents compared to a week ago and now stands at $5.326 per gallon. The lowest prices reported in various local communities include Winnemac, Francisville, and Madarieville, all in Pulaski County, with $3.89. $3.89 was also the price in Stark County, where it could be found in Knox, North Judson, and Grovertown. In LaPorte County, the lowest price for gas was marked at $3.33 in Walkerton. And in Marshall County, the cheapest gas was found in Plymouth at $3.55 a gallon. According to Gas Buddy price reports, the cheapest station in Indiana was priced at $3.09 a gallon yesterday, while the most expensive was $4.69, a difference of $1.60 per gallon. These prices can be found online 24/7 at gasbuddy.com. The Knox Board of Public Works will be holding a special meeting tomorrow, Wednesday, August 5th. This meeting is scheduled to begin at 9 a.m. Central Time and will be held at Knox City Hall, located at 101 West Washington Street in Knox. The meeting will be called to order and any necessary amendments to the agenda will be made. Board members will vote on the awarding of a professional services agreement with the McGill Street Lift Station. Following that, the meeting will be adjourned. The public is invited to attend this meeting. I'm Becca Shepherd from the WKVI Information Center. Visit our website, WKVI.com, or our Facebook page, Tri-County News, for all of your local news 24/7.
12: From the Tri-County Weather Center, I'm Bill Banks on All News 1520 WKVI. 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This morning, sunny with a high near 82. Tonight, mostly clear with a low around 60. On Wednesday, a slight chance of rain showers, then a chance of thunderstorms with a high near 83. Thursday brings rain showers likely with a high near 79. Currently, it is 61 degrees and clear. I'm Bill Banks. For your local forecast 24/7, visit WKVI.com.
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4: This is a Bloomberg Money Minute. The new month means several new reports tracking trends in U.S. employment and unemployment, including Tuesday's measure of job openings and labor turnover in June, forecast to show a decline from May. One reason likely was strong hiring in the leisure and hospitality businesses in May in anticipation of the World Cup. Wednesday, paycheck processor ADP will issue its measure of July job creation in the private sector. The expectation is that businesses likely added 70,000 more jobs in aggregate than they cut, which would be a slip from June's 98,000. Then Friday, the big one, the Labor Department's July employment and unemployment report, with the World Cup once again factoring into predictions. Economists expect construction, leisure, and hospitality cut jobs as temporary hiring from the World Cup reversed. In all, most economists anticipate modest improvement in job creation from June's 57,000 to as high as 83,000. Andrew O'Day, Bloomberg Radio.
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8: 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The odds of him going on to fascinate millions with his talent, 1 in 260,000. The odds of this born racer having 157 career top 10 finishes in NASCAR, 1 in 125 billion. The odds of him winning both the Daytona 500 and the Brickyard 400 in the same year, 1 in 195 million. The odds of a child being diagnosed with autism, 1 in 68. 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
5: KBC News, I'm Sherry Preston. The Senate Judiciary Committee this morning set to vote on the nomination of Todd Blanche to be the next Attorney General. ABC's Jay O'Brien's on Capitol Hill.
6: Over the weekend, Blanche agreed to rescind the order creating that fund, but he didn't do away entirely with other ways for the DOJ to pay those Capitol rioters, as President Trump has repeatedly said he wants to do. As part of that deal, Blanche also narrowed a sweeping IRS immunity deal to only apply to past, not future, tax returns of the president, some members of his family, and the Trump Organization, although that could still benefit the president to the tune of tens of millions of dollars.
5: President Trump says this is the last chance for Iran to reach a peace deal. Oil prices falling amid rumors that an agreement may be reached today or tomorrow. Police in Washington state have arrested a man accused of setting one of the wildfires that burned down hundreds of homes. Two deaths in Michigan now linked to the cyclosporiasis outbreak. This is ABC News. A man from El Salvador has died at an immigration facility in New Jersey that's been the target of protests in recent months. Democrats and civil rights groups questioning whether the death was preventable. A state with the second highest number of data centers is hitting the pause button on data centers. ABC's Jim Ryan has more from Dallas.
7: No data center, no data centers.
8: The protests have only gotten louder, and Texas Governor Greg Abbott has heard them, demanding last week that data centers be self-sufficient.
9: They must provide their own power, not taking power off the power grid.
8: Now he's going to step beyond announcing a moratorium on new data centers without approval from the state's regulatory agencies. He's offered no deadline on the completion of those audits. Jim Ryan, ABC News in Dallas-Fort Worth.
5: Big meeting in Brussels today among EU leaders angry about the rush of migrants into the Spanish territory of Ceuta last week that led to at least 80 deaths. Most of those who crossed over have now gone back to Morocco. I'm Sherry Preston, ABC News.
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4: Enjoy these while they're still around. This is Network Indiana. I'm Ryan Hedrick. Lower than normal gas prices will run out on Friday because Governor Mike Braun's gas tax holiday is ending midnight on Thursday. He's extended it a couple of times, but in order to extend it again for you, he'll need to call a special session, which he probably won't do. This morning, gas prices are running about $3.56 a gallon, says AAA. That's for regular unleaded. A Hoosier housing group wants the feds to look into racial lending disparities in North Central Indiana. Here's Johnette Cruz.
5: The Fair Housing Center of Central Indiana submitted a formal letter to the state's comptroller's office regarding First Federal Savings Bank's pending performance review. According to the advocacy group, between 2023 and 2025, just 1% of First Federal's mortgage loans went to Black applicants and 5% to Hispanics, far below peer regional banks and local population numbers. Regulators are being urged to investigate potential racial bias in loan approvals before issuing the bank's final evaluation.
4: Indiana Senator Chris Garten says he wants to be the next leader of the state Senate. Garten announced this on Monday, and his candidacy comes right after current Senate Pro Tem Rod Bray announced that he won't be seeking re-election for that leadership position.
6: I want to be explicitly clear. I don't care how long they've been here. They need to get out. And I support every method of getting every illegal alien out of Indiana today.
4: Garten speaking to the Senate chamber in February. Seven students involved in the Phi Kappa Psi fraternity at IU being criminally charged after seriously injuring two pledges. Here's Jarrett Lewis.
7: Each of the seven are charged with two counts of hazing. One of them is also facing a charge of obstruction of justice. Court documents state that last October, over homecoming weekend, members made a few dozen pledges go through strenuous exercises for about 3 hours, including brother squats.
4: This is Network Indiana.
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10: 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This morning, sunny with a high near 82. Tonight, mostly clear with a low around 60. Looking ahead to Wednesday, a slight chance of rain showers, mostly sunny with a high near 83. Currently, it's 65 and mainly clear. I'm Bill Banks. 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
3: 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With hopes, again, of a deal with Iran and U.S. strikes canceled for the moment, crude futures are sharply lower, over $5 down at $79.50 a barrel today. AAA's Indiana average for regular unleaded is down about 2.5 from the start of the weekend, now 360.5. Average Indiana diesel, 536, up a penny and a half since Friday. Indiana ethanol plant midday corn bids include 480 at Union City, 441 at Rensselaer. Claypool's bean bid, 12.18 1/4. I'm Andy Eubank, Hoosier Ag Today, Indiana's farm network for 20 years.
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1: We could finally see some Farm Bill progress this week. I'm Eric Pfeiffer. This is Hoosier Ag Today. The House did their job. They passed their version of the Farm Bill earlier this spring. Now we await the Senate Ag Committee, and they're scheduled to mark up and vote on their version Thursday.
2: You know, the Farm Bill expires at the end of the fiscal year, September the 30th, so it's important that we get it done.
1: That's Indiana Republican Jim Baird. He's on the House Ag Committee. He says the pressure is on Senate Ag Committee members, and really all members of the Senate, to make a Farm Bill happen.
2: This has been a challenging year for the farm community and for agriculture in general because of cost of inputs, the prices, commodities, and so on. So we really need this safety net that's created by the Farm Bill.
1: Baird was encouraged to hear that year-round E15 has been included in the Senate version after previous versions omitted it. You can read more on this at HoosierAgToday.com. I'm Eric Pfeiffer, Hoosier Ag Today, Indiana's farm network for 20 years.
3: Turning now to funeral arrangements. 69-year-old Clifford D. Minter of Winnemac passed away July 29th. Private graveside services will be held at the Winnemac Cemetery McKinley Edition in Winnemac. Arrangements have been entrusted to Frayne Mortuary for 69-year-old Clifford D. Minter Jr. of Winnemac. Virginia Niece of Knox passed away July 31st. Friends and family are invited to celebrate Virginia's life today, Tuesday, August 4th, at M.C. Smith Funeral Home in Knox, Indiana. Visitation will be held from 11 a.m. until noon Central Time, followed by a funeral service to begin at noon. That's for Virginia Niece of Knox. 86-year-old Betty Jean Burke Sullivan passed away July 29th. Friends and family are invited to attend a visitation honoring Betty's life tomorrow, Wednesday, August 5th, from 10 a.m. to noon Central Time at O'Donnell Funeral Home in North Judson. Funeral Mass will be held at noon Central Time at St. Cyril and Methodius Catholic Church. In lieu of flowers, donations may be made to the church or to the National MS Society in Washington, D.C., in memory of 86-year-old Betty Jean Burke Sullivan. 78-year-old Janice Ann Westfall Reinhold of Monterey passed away July 31st. Visitation will be held from 2 to 8 p.m. Eastern Time this Thursday, August 6th, at Frayne Mortuary in Winnemac. A rosary service will be held at 2 p.m. Eastern Time on Thursday at the funeral home. Funeral services will be held Friday, August 7th at 10 a.m. Eastern Time at Frayne Mortuary in Winnemac. Memorial contributions may be made to Pulaski County 4-H Foundation in memory of 78-year-old Janice Ann Westfall Reinhold. Remember, you can find complete obituary information online at WKVI.com.
4: 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This morning, sunny with a high near 82. Tonight, mostly clear with a low around 60. Looking ahead to Wednesday, a slight chance of rain showers, mostly sunny with a high near 83. Currently, it's 65 and mainly clear. I'm Bill Banks. 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
8: Network Indiana Sports, I'm Kurt Darling. The first full day in pads on Monday for the Indianapolis Colts at training camp. Head coach Shane Steichen says they always enjoy the first day of real physicality during camp.
9: Big time. I think the guys feel that when you come out here with the pads on. Obviously, it's a lot more physical. Obviously, we're taking care of each other, too, at the same time. It's a long season, but we got to be physical at the point of attack, and thought guys brought that today.
8: He says things are coming along well as they get ready for the preseason. The Indiana Fever are keeping their fourth quarter comeback in mind for when they face the Minnesota Lynx again. Caitlin Clark says it was big that they were able to do that on the road despite the loss.
10: Everybody goes through tough road trips in this league. That's just an excuse. I think for our group is like you got to be up for the challenge. I think the fun part about it is we still get to come back here again and we get to play them at our place. So I expect those two games to be highly competitive as well.
8: They face the Las Vegas Aces on Wednesday at home. The NTT IndyCar Series is back after it this weekend. They're in Portland for the Only Bowls Grand Prix of Portland. With just six races left in the season, it's only that much time for drivers to try and catch points leader Alex Palou. Well, it's not happening after all. Indiana and Notre Dame had agreed to a home-and-home series in college football in the early 2030s, but it was revealed yesterday that that series has been called off. It's said Notre Dame has instead renewed its annual rivalry with USC. Major League Baseball.
11: That's drilled out towards left center field. It's got some carry. It's gone! And Michael Bush with number 14. 7-4 Cubs.
8: He'd bat in a couple more runs later on as well, helping the Cubs to a 10-5 win over the Dodgers. Meanwhile, the Cardinals were hot last night. They beat the New York Yankees in New York 13-7. Network Indiana Sports, I'm Kirk Darling.
12: Fox News, I'm CJ Papa. It's primary day in Michigan. Abdul El-Sayed is the progressive who has the backing of the Democratic Socialists of America. He wants to abolish ICE, cut off USAID to Israel, and has made Medicare for All one of his signature issues.
13: Fox's Garrett Tenney in Detroit. El-Sayed faces Congresswoman Haley Stevens, who says she has a better chance to defeat Republican Mike Rogers for the Senate seat in November. Two dead in Michigan from the cyclosporiasis outbreak.
14: Officials say both people had underlying health conditions that may have been impacted by the parasite.
13: Fox's Ashley Strohmeyer. Iran targets shipping again in the Strait of Hormuz.
14: One person was reported missing after an unknown projectile hit a Liberia flagged ship in the Strait.
13: That's Fox's Aisha Hosni at the White House. 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
21: Enjoy these while they're still around. This is Network Indiana. I'm Ryan Hedrick. Lower than normal gas prices will run out on Friday because Governor Mike Braun's gas tax holiday is ending midnight on Thursday. He's extended it a couple of times, but in order to extend it again for you, he'll need to call a special session, which he probably won't do this morning. Gas prices are running about $3.56 a gallon, says AAA. That's for regular unleaded. A Hoosier housing group wants the feds to look into racial lending disparities in North Central Indiana. Here's John at Cruz.
22: The Fair Housing Center
0: Governor of Central Indiana submitted a formal letter to the state's comptroller's office regarding First Federal Savings Bank's pending performance review. According to the advocacy group, between 2023 and 2025, just 1% of First Federal's mortgage loans went to Black applicants and 5% to Hispanics, far below peer regional banks and local population numbers. Regulators are being urged to investigate potential racial bias in loan approvals before issuing the bank's final evaluation.
21: Indiana Senator Chris Garton says he wants to be the next leader of the state Senate. Garton announced this on Monday, and his candidacy comes right after current Senate Pro Tem Rod Bray announced that he won't be seeking re-election for that leadership position.
17: I want to be explicitly clear. I don't care how long they've been here. They need to get out. And I support every method of getting every illegal alien out of Indiana today.
21: Garton speaking to the Senate chamber in February. Seven students involved in the Phi Kappa Psi fraternity at IU being criminally charged after seriously injuring two pledges. Here's Jarrett Lewis.
22: Each of the seven are charged with two counts of hazing. One of them is also facing a charge of obstruction of justice. Court documents state that last October, over homecoming weekend, members made a few dozen pledges go through strenuous exercises for about 3 hours, including brother squats.
21: This is Network Indiana.
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25: State police had a preliminary report on a Monday crash involving a county sheriff's deputy. I'm Rusty Nixon, Max 98.3 FM News. While the Indiana State Police continue investigating after a Marshall County Sheriff's Office vehicle was struck while working a crash along US 31 Monday morning, preliminary investigation by Trooper Andrew Parker indicates that at 7:30 a.m., Marshall County Deputy Matthew Brown was working a crash at US 31 near 13th Road. Brown's vehicle was parked near the inside shoulder with the emergency lights activated, while he worked on a separate crash involving a vehicle that was in the center median along northbound US 31. A gold Chevrolet van driven by Carlos Alexis Flores Hernandez, 30, of Peru, lost control as it traveled northbound and sideswiped the left side of Brown's vehicle. Brown was inside his vehicle when it was struck. He was transported to an area hospital to be evaluated and released. Flores Hernandez was found not to have a driver's license and was arrested by assisting Marshall County deputies. At the time of the crash, the area was experiencing lake effect snow that made roads slick, requiring reduced speeds. Average gasoline prices in Indiana have fallen 12.6 cents a gallon in the last week, averaging $2.67 a gallon today. That's according to Gas Buddy's survey of 3,271 stations in Indiana. Prices in Indiana are 20.8 cents a gallon lower than a month ago and stand 23.3 cents a gallon lower than a year ago. National average price of diesel has increased 6.2 cents compared to a week ago and stands at 3.686 a gallon. Lowest reported prices around Marshall County, 264 in Argus, 299 in Bourbon. Bremen reporting 259 as the lowest price, Culver at 284, Plymouth at 249, and La Paz at 259. According to Gas Buddy's price reports, cheapest station in the state was priced at 224 a gallon yesterday, and the most expensive at 339 a gallon, a difference of $1.15 a gallon. National average price of gasoline has risen 1.2 cents a gallon in the last week, averaging $2.88 a gallon today. Gas Buddy is North America's trusted fuel savings platform, helping consumers fuel up for less for over 25 years at GasBuddy.com. An investigation into Indiana's rental market reveals a statewide collapse of housing safety. Jeanette Cruz has more.
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1: From the Tri-County Weather Center, I'm Bill Banks on All News 1520 WKVI. 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This morning, sunny with a high near 82. Tonight, mostly clear with a low around 60. Looking ahead to Wednesday, a slight chance of rain showers, mostly sunny with a high near 83. Currently, it's 65 and mainly clear. I'm Bill Banks. 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
5: This is a Bloomberg Money Minute. The new month means several new reports tracking trends in U.S. employment and unemployment, including Tuesday's measure of job openings and labor turnover in June, forecast to show a decline from May. One reason likely was strong hiring in the leisure and hospitality businesses in May in anticipation of the World Cup. Wednesday, paycheck processor ADP will issue its measure of July job creation in the private sector. The expectation is that businesses likely added 70,000 more jobs in aggregate than they cut, which would be a slip from June's 98,000. Then Friday, the big one, the Labor Department's July employment and unemployment report, with the World Cup once again factoring into predictions. Economists expect construction, leisure, and hospitality cut jobs as temporary hiring from the World Cup reversed. In all, most economists anticipate modest improvement in job creation from June's 57,000 to as high as 83,000. Andrew O'Day, Bloomberg Radio.
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9: We could finally see some farm bill progress this week. I'm Eric Pfeiffer. This is Hoosier Ag Today. The House did their job. They passed their version of the farm bill earlier this spring. Now we await the Senate Ag Committee, and they're scheduled to mark up and vote on their version Thursday.
10: You know, the farm bill expires at the end of the fiscal year, September the 30th, so it's important that we get it done.
9: That's Indiana Republican Jim Baird. He's on the House Ag Committee. He says the pressure is on Senate Ag Committee members, and really all members of the Senate, to make a farm bill happen.
10: This has been a challenging year for the farm community and for agriculture in general because of cost of inputs, the prices, commodities, and so on. So we really need this safety net that's created by the farm bill.
9: Baird was encouraged to hear that year-round E15 has been included in the Senate version after previous versions omitted it. You can read more on this at HoosierAgToday.com. I'm Eric Pfeiffer, Hoosier Ag Today, Indiana's farm network for 20 years.
11: Turning now to funeral arrangements. 69-year-old Clifford D. Minter of Winnemac passed away July 29th. Private gravesite services will be held at the Winnemac Cemetery McKinley Edition in Winnemac. Arrangements have been entrusted to Frayne Mortuary in Winnemac for 69-year-old Clifford D. Minter of Winnemac. 90-year-old Betty R. Nerger Berger of Knox passed away July 27th. Friends will be received from noon until the time of the 1 p.m. service today, Monday, August 3rd, at the Brayman & Son Memorial Chapel in Knox. In lieu of flowers, memorials may be made to the donor's choice for 90-year-old Betty R. Nerger Berger of Knox. 71-year-old Linda Jean Burns passed away July 30th. Funeral services will be held 11 a.m. Eastern Time today, Monday, August 3rd, at Frayne Mortuary in Winnemac. Memorials can be made to Bell Center Bible Church or the Pulaski County Human Services Food Pantry in memory of 71-year-old Linda Jean Burns. Services will be held for Virginia Niece of Knox tomorrow, Tuesday, August 4th, at M.C. Smith Funeral Home in Knox. Visitation will be held from 11 a.m. until noon, followed by a funeral service to begin at noon Central Time. That's for Virginia Niece of Knox. 86-year-old Betty Jean Burke Sullivan passed away July 29th. Friends and family are invited to attend a visitation honoring Betty's life on Wednesday, August 5th from 10 a.m. to noon Central Time at O'Donnell Funeral Home in North Judson. There will be a funeral mass to be held also Wednesday at noon Central Time at St. Cyril and Methodius Catholic Church. In lieu of flowers, donations may be made to the church or the National MS Society in memory of 86-year-old Betty Jean Burke Sullivan. Remember, you can find complete obituary information online at WKVI.com.
1: From the Tri-County Weather Center, I'm Bill Banks on All News 1520 WKVI. 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This morning, sunny with a high near 82. Tonight, mostly clear with a low around 60. Looking ahead to Wednesday, a slight chance of rain showers, mostly sunny with a high near 83. Currently, it's 65 and mainly clear. I'm Bill Banks. 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
12: ABC News, I'm Sherry Preston. The Senate Judiciary Committee this morning set to vote on the nomination of Todd Blanche to be the next Attorney General. ABC's Jay O'Brien's on Capitol Hill.
13: Over the weekend, Blanche agreed to rescind the order creating that fund, but he didn't do away entirely with other ways for the DOJ to pay those Capitol rioters, as President Trump has repeatedly said he wants to do. As part of that deal, Blanche also narrowed a sweeping IRS immunity deal to only apply to past, not future tax returns of the president, some members of his family, and the Trump Organization, although that could still benefit the president to the tune of tens of millions of dollars.
12: President Trump says this is the last chance for Iran to reach a peace deal, oil prices falling amid rumors that an agreement may be reached today or tomorrow. Police in Washington state have arrested a man accused of setting one of the wildfires that burned down hundreds of homes. Two deaths in Michigan now linked to the cyclosporiasis outbreak. This is ABC News. A man from El Salvador has died at an immigration facility in New Jersey that's been the target of protests in recent months. Democrats and civil rights groups questioning whether the death was preventable. The state with the second highest number of data centers is hitting the pause button on data centers. ABC's Jim Ryan has more from Dallas.
14: No data center, no data centers.
15: The protests have only gotten louder, and Texas Governor Greg Abbott has heard them, demanding last week that data centers be self-sufficient.
16: They must provide their own power, not taking power off the power grid.
15: Now he's gone a step beyond, announcing a moratorium on new data centers without approval from the state's regulatory agencies. He's offered no deadline on the completion of those audits. Jim Ryan, ABC News in Dallas-Fort Worth.
12: Big meeting in Brussels today among EU leaders angry about the rush of migrants into the Spanish territory of Ceuta last week that led to at least 80 deaths. Most of those who crossed over have now gone back to Morocco. I'm Sherry Preston, ABC News.
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20: Enjoy these while they're still around. This is Network Indiana. I'm Ryan Hedrick. Lower than normal gas prices will run out on Friday because Governor Mike Braun's gas tax holiday is ending midnight on Thursday. He's extended it a couple of times, but in order to extend it again for you, he'll need to call a special session, which he probably won't do this morning. Gas prices are running about $3.56 a gallon, says AAA. That's for regular unleaded. A Hoosier housing group wants the feds to look into racial lending disparities in North Central Indiana. Here's Johnette Cruz.
0: The Fair Housing Center of Central Indiana submitted a formal letter to the state's comptroller's office regarding First Federal Savings Bank's pending performance review. According to the advocacy group, between 2023 and 2025, just 1% of First Federal's mortgage loans went to Black applicants and 5% to Hispanics, far below peer regional banks and local population numbers. Regulators are being urged to investigate potential racial bias in loan approvals before issuing the bank's final evaluation.
20: Indiana Senator Chris Garten says he wants to be the next leader of the state Senate. Garten announced this on Monday, and his candidacy comes right after current Senate Pro Tem Rod Bray announced that he won't be seeking re-election for that leadership position.
21: I want to be explicitly clear. I don't care how long they've been here. They need to get out. And I support every method of getting every illegal alien out of Indiana today.
20: Garten speaking to the Senate chamber in February. Seven students involved in the Phi Kappa Psi fraternity at IU being criminally charged after seriously injuring two pledges. Here's Jarrett Lewis.
5: Each of the seven are charged with two counts of hazing. One of them is also facing a charge of obstruction of justice. Court documents state that last October, over homecoming weekend, members made a few dozen pledges go through strenuous exercises for about 3 hours, including brother squats.
20: This is Network Indiana.
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1: From the Tri-County Weather Center, I'm Bill Banks on All News 1520 WKVI. 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This morning, sunny with a high near 82. Tonight, mostly clear with a low around 60. Looking ahead to Wednesday, a slight chance of rain showers, mostly sunny with a high near 83. Currently, it's 65 and mainly clear. I'm Bill Banks. 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
9: 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With hopes again of a deal with Iran and U.S. strikes canceled for the moment, crude futures are sharply lower, over $5 down at $79.50 a barrel today. AAA's Indiana average for regular unleaded is down about 2.5 from the start of the weekend, now 360.5. Average Indiana diesel, 536, up a penny and a half since Friday. Indiana ethanol plant midday corn bids include 480 at Union City, 441 at Rensselaer. Claypool's bean bid, 12.18 1/4. I'm Ian DeEubank. Hoosier Ag Today, Indiana's farm network for 20 years.
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9: We could finally see some farm bill progress this week. I'm Eric Pfeiffer. This is Hoosier Ag Today. The House did their job. They passed their version of the farm bill earlier this spring. Now we await the Senate Ag Committee, and they're scheduled to mark up and vote on their version Thursday.
28: You know, the farm bill expires at the end of the fiscal year, September the 30th, so it's important that we get it done.
9: That's Indiana Republican Jim Baird. He's on the House Ag Committee. He says the pressure is on Senate Ag Committee members, and really all members of the Senate, to make a farm bill happen.
28: This has been a challenging year for the farm community and for agriculture in general because of cost of inputs, the prices, commodities, and so on. So we really need this safety net that's created by the Farm Bill.
9: Baird was encouraged to hear that year-round E15 has been included in the Senate version after previous versions omitted it. You can read more on this at HoosierAgToday.com. I'm Eric Pfeiffer, Hoosier Ag Today, Indiana's farm network for 20 years.
29: Turning now to funeral arrangements. 69-year-old Clifford D. Minter of Winnemac passed away July 29th. Private graveside services will be held at the Winnemac Cemetery McKinley Edition in Winnemac. Arrangements have been entrusted to Frayne Mortuary for 69-year-old Clifford D. Minter Jr. of Winnemac. Virginia Niece of Knox passed away July 31st. Friends and family are invited to celebrate Virginia's life today, Tuesday, August 4th, at M.C. Smith Funeral Home in Knox, Indiana. Visitation will be held from 11 a.m. until noon Central Time, followed by a funeral service to begin at noon. That's for Virginia Niece of Knox. 86-year-old Betty Jean Burke Sullivan passed away July 29th. Friends and family are invited to attend a visitation honoring Betty's life tomorrow, Wednesday, August 5th, from 10 a.m. to noon Central Time at O'Donnell Funeral Home in North Judson. Funeral Mass will be held at noon Central Time at St. Cyril and Methodius Catholic Church. In lieu of flowers, donations may be made to the church or to the National MS Society in Washington, D.C., in memory of 86-year-old Betty Jean Burke Sullivan. 78-year-old Janice Ann Westfall Reinhold of Monterey passed away July 31st. Visitation will be held from 2 to 8 p.m. Eastern Time this Thursday, August 6th, at Frayne Mortuary in Winnemac. A rosary service will be held at 2 p.m. Eastern Time on Thursday at the funeral home. Funeral services will be held Friday, August 7th at 10 a.m. Eastern Time at Frayne Mortuary in Winnemac. Memorial contributions may be made to Pulaski County 4-H Foundation in memory of 78-year-old Janice Ann Westfall Reinhold. Remember, you can find complete obituary information online at WKVI.com.
1: From the Tri-County Weather Center, I'm Bill Banks on All News 1520 WKVI. 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This morning, sunny with a high near 82. Tonight, mostly clear with a low around 60. Looking ahead to Wednesday, a slight chance of rain showers, mostly sunny with a high near 83. Currently, it's 65 and mainly clear. I'm Bill Banks. For your local forecast 24/7, visit WKVI.com.
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0: AP News, I'm Marcela Sanchez. In Michigan, Democrats are voting today in a closely watched Senate primary between moderate Representative Haley Stevens and progressive favorite Abdul Al-Sayed. The winner will head to a November contest critical to the party's hopes of reclaiming the Senate majority. The nominee will face former U.S. Representative Mike Rogers. Elections are also being held in Kansas, Missouri, Virginia, and Washington State today. A Senate committee is expected to vote today to advance Acting Attorney General Todd Blanche's nomination to lead the Justice Department. This comes after Blanche secured the support of GOP Senators John Cornyn and Tom Tillis. The senator said they would support the nomination after Blanche signed a written order canceling plans to create a $1.8 billion fund to compensate President Trump's allies. Authorities say they've arrested a 37-year-old man suspected of intentionally starting one of the devastating wildfires burning around Spokane, Washington. The AP's Lisa Dwyer has more.
5: The Spokane County Sheriff's Office say they have arrested Aaron F. Farinacci for arson. He's accused of starting the Old Trails Fire. It's one of three fires that are burning in the area, which have destroyed at least 700 structures and forced more than 60,000 people to evacuate. That fire sparked on Saturday. Farinacci will make his first court appearance today. I'm Lisa Dwyer.
0: Federal officials say a man from El Salvador has died at an immigration jail in New Jersey. U.S. Immigration and Customs Enforcement say 41-year-old Edwin Lopez Cornejo had been held at Delaney Hall in Newark after being arrested in June. His official cause of death has not been released. The jail has been the target of months of protests over living conditions for people detained there. The U.S. stock market is rising toward a record. More stories at apnews.com. This is AP News. Major League Soccer is getting its first new commissioner since 1999.
12: In U.S. soccer news, the MLS says Larry Berg, co-owner of Los Angeles FC, will become the next commissioner of the league, taking over for Don Garber. In a statement, Berg said he was excited and honored to lead Major League Soccer into its next era. Garber helped steer the league out of a crisis in the early 2000s and captained an expansion from 12 to 30 teams. He'll remain through the end of the 2026 season, then become league chairman.
14: Going forward, you know, we're saying to the world, we'll take it from here.
12: In an interview in July, Garber talked about the impact the World Cup was bringing to the U.S.
14: You came here for the World Cup, you're going to leave with a opportunity to support MLS team. 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
12: I'm Jennifer King.
0: Ariana Grande has pulled out of an upcoming stage musical in London. Grande plans to withdraw from the public eye for a break from the intense scrutiny she faces. I'm Marcela Sanchez, AP News.
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20: Enjoy these while they're still around. This is Network Indiana. I'm Ryan Hedrick. Lower than normal gas prices will run out on Friday because Governor Mike Braun's gas tax holiday is ending midnight on Thursday. He's extended it a couple of times, but in order to extend it again for you, he'll need to call a special session, which he probably won't do this morning. Gas prices are running about $3.56 a gallon, says AAA. That's for regular unleaded. A Hoosier housing group wants the feds to look into racial lending disparities in North Central Indiana. Here's John at Cruz.
18: The Fair Housing Center
4: Governor of Central Indiana submitted a formal letter to the state's comptroller's office regarding First Federal Savings Bank's pending performance review. According to the advocacy group, between 2023 and 2025, just 1% of First Federal's mortgage loans went to Black applicants and 5% to Hispanics, far below peer regional banks and local population numbers. Regulators are being urged to investigate potential racial bias in loan approvals before issuing the bank's final evaluation.
20: Indiana Senator Chris Garten says he wants to be the next leader of the state Senate. Garten announced this on Monday, and his candidacy comes right after current Senate Pro Tem Rod Bray announced that he won't be seeking re-election for that leadership position.
6: I want to be explicitly clear. I don't care how long they've been here. They need to get out. And I support every method of getting every illegal alien out of Indiana today.
20: Garten speaking to the Senate chamber in February. Seven students involved in the Phi Kappa Psi fraternity at IU being criminally charged after seriously injuring two pledges. Here's Jarrett Lewis.
7: Each of the seven are charged with two counts of hazing. One of them is also facing a charge of obstruction of justice. Court documents state that last October, over homecoming weekend, members made a few dozen pledges go through strenuous exercises for about 3 hours, including brother squats.
20: This is Network Indiana.
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9: ABC News, I'm Sherry Preston. Republican Senators John Cornyn and Tom Tillis say they will be voting to confirm Todd Blanche as the next Attorney General. Now that Blanche has said in writing that the $1.8 billion anti-weaponization fund set up by President Trump is dead. Democratic Senator Dick Durbin reacting.
10: We have learned that simply his word is not enough for most of us, not even for some of my Republican friends. Even his word under oath is not credible enough.
9: He's talking about Blanche there. The Senate Judiciary Committee expected to advance Blanche's nomination to the full Senate. Bond set at $1 million for the man arrested last night and charged with arson in connection with the Spokane, Washington fires that have destroyed at least 700 buildings. The state of Texas joining the state of New York and announcing a moratorium on AI data centers amid concerns about power and water use. And SpaceX to issue its first quarterly earnings since going public after the bell this afternoon. This is ABC News. It's part of the largest class action settlement in U.S. history. Tens of thousands of student borrowers who said their schools misled them when they took out student loans could soon have those loans forgiven.
11: I trained in computer-aided drafting at ITT Technical Institute.
12: For half a century, its commercials filled the late-night airwaves until 2016, when ITT closed its 130 campuses, leaving students like Robert Hall wondering,
13: how do we get the money that we put into the program?
12: A decade later, he might finally have an answer. A federal appeals court has ordered the U.S. Department of Education to forgive the loans of 170,000 students of more than 150 for-profit schools accused of misleading the public about their graduates' job prospects. Jim Ryan, ABC News.
9: As many Americans grow more cautious about spending, McDonald's profits are rising. The fast food giant posting strong second quarter earnings. McDonald's did warn in May that high gas prices and anxiety could dent its sales. I'm Sherry Preston, ABC News.
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20: Gunfire, a death investigation, and now an arrest. This is Network Indiana. I'm Ryan Hedrick. Indianapolis police say they responded to North Emerson Avenue early Sunday on a report of a person shot. When they got there, they found Kenneth Poe Jr. dead at the scene. At the time, IMPD officer Drew Brown said this.
21: This is nothing that anybody should have to wake up to in the morning. And we are encouraging anybody with information to please call us.

0: And police say they've now made an arrest in this case, identifying Michael Oren as the person who pulled the trigger. He's being held on a preliminary charge of murder. IMPD says detectives used a combination of video footage and witness statements to make the arrest. A child riding a scooter hit by a car in Indianapolis at the intersection of East 46 and Monon Trail on Monday. The child taken to the hospital. They say the person driving the car that hit this kid was not under the influence of drugs or alcohol, and they are working with police. A Fort Wayne man convicted in a 24 fatal shooting will spend more than a century behind bars. A judge in Allen County sentenced Kenneth Hogan Jr. to 125 years in prison Monday. The sentence includes 65 years for murder, 25 years for firearm enhancement, and then 40 years for attempted murder. A jury convicted the 69-year-old man in June for a shooting that happened in March of 24 on Fort Wayne's southeast side. The Indianapolis Colts are on the field right now in Westfield at Grand Park in full pads after the first full day of contact practice. Their first preseason game is a week from Thursday when they play the New England Patriots. Gas prices up to $3.56 a gallon for regular unleaded today. Governor Braun's gas tax holiday expires on Thursday at midnight. After that, you'll see prices rise by 60 cents Friday morning. This is Network Indiana.
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11: From the Tri-County Weather Center, I'm Bill Banks on All News 1520 WKVI. 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This morning, sunny with a high near 82. Tonight, mostly clear with a low around 60. Looking ahead to Wednesday, a slight chance of rain showers, mostly sunny with a high near 83. Currently, it's 65 and mainly clear. I'm Bill Banks. 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
14: This is a Bloomberg Money Minute. Tech shares among those seeing gains today. That's even as investors somewhat question the billions of dollars being spent on artificial intelligence. Traders watching SpaceX today. Its first earnings report comes out after the closing bell. Clorox has been working to regain market share. That's as it faces higher materials costs and price cuts by competitors. Clorox reporting quarterly earnings atop Wall Street estimates, driven by its health and wellness division. The UFC says it lost $30 million on the Freedom 250 event held at the White House in June. Execs at parent company TKO still call the event a roaring success, saying it will pay off in the long term by building the sports fan base. And shares in movie theater operators slipping a bit today after they climbed yesterday after Spider-Man, Brand New Day, and The Odyssey showed a strong summer movie slate is driving audiences back to cinemas. AMC says it generated the highest weekend revenue in its more than 100-year history. Denise Pellegrini, Bloomberg Radio.
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22: We could finally see some farm bill progress this week. I'm Eric Pfeiffer. This is Hoosier Ag Today. The House did their job. They passed their version of the farm bill earlier this spring. Now we await the Senate Ag Committee, and they're scheduled to mark up and vote on their version Thursday.
23: You know, the farm bill expires at the end of the fiscal year, September the 30th, so it's important that we get it done.
22: That's Indiana Republican Jim Baird. He's on the House Ag Committee. He says the pressure is on Senate Ag Committee members, and really all members of the Senate, to make a farm bill happen.
23: This has been a challenging year for the farm community and for agriculture in general because of cost of inputs, the prices, commodities, and so on. So we really need this safety net that's created by the farm bill.
22: Baird was encouraged to hear that year-round E15 has been included in the Senate version after previous versions omitted it. You can read more on this at HoosierAgToday.com. I'm Eric Pfeiffer, Hoosier Ag Today, Indiana's farm network for 20 years.
24: Turning now to funeral arrangements. 69-year-old Clifford D. Minter of Winnemac passed away July 29th. Private graveside services will be held at the Winnemac Cemetery McKinley Edition in Winnemac. Arrangements have been entrusted to Frayne Mortuary for 69-year-old Clifford D. Minter Jr. of Winnemac. Virginia Niece of Knox passed away July 31st. Friends and family are invited to celebrate Virginia's life today, Tuesday, August 4th, at M.C. Smith Funeral Home in Knox, Indiana. Visitation will be held from 11 a.m. until noon Central Time, followed by a funeral service to begin at noon. That's for Virginia Niece of Knox. 86-year-old Betty Jean Burke Sullivan passed away July 29th. Friends and family are invited to attend a visitation honoring Betty's life tomorrow, Wednesday, August 5th, from 10 a.m. to noon Central Time at O'Donnell Funeral Home in North Judson. Funeral Mass will be held at noon Central Time at St. Cyril and Methodius Catholic Church. In lieu of flowers, donations may be made to the church or to the National MS Society in Washington, D.C., in memory of 86-year-old Betty Jean Burke Sullivan. 78-year-old Janice Ann Westfall Reinhold of Monterey passed away July 31st. Visitation will be held from 2 to 8 p.m. Eastern Time this Thursday, August 6th, at Frayne Mortuary in Winnemac. A rosary service will be held at 2 p.m. Eastern Time on Thursday at the funeral home. Funeral services will be held Friday, August 7th at 10 a.m. Eastern Time at Frayne Mortuary in Winnemac. Memorial contributions may be made to Pulaski County 4-H Foundation in memory of 78-year-old Janice Ann Westfall Reinhold. Remember, you can find complete obituary information online at WKVI.com.
11: 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This morning, sunny with a high near 82. Tonight, mostly clear with a low around 60. Looking ahead to Wednesday, a slight chance of rain showers, mostly sunny with a high near 83. Currently, it's 65 and mainly clear. I'm Bill Banks. 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
7: Network Indiana Sports, I'm Kurt Darling. The first full day in pads on Monday for the Indianapolis Colts at training camp. Head coach Shane Steichen says they always enjoy the first day of real physicality during camp.
1: Big time. I think the guys feel that when you come out here with the pads on. Obviously, it's a lot more physical. Obviously, we're taking care of each other, too, at the same time. It's a long season, but we got to be physical at the point of attack, and I thought guys brought that today.
7: He says things are coming along well as they get ready for the preseason. The Indiana Fever are keeping their fourth-quarter comeback in mind for when they face the Minnesota Lynx again. Caitlin Clark says it was big that they were able to do that on the road despite the loss.
3: Everybody goes through tough road trips in this league. That's just an excuse. The thing for our group is, like, you got to be up for the challenge. I think the fun part about it is we still get to come back here again and we get to play them at our place. So I expect those two games to be highly competitive as well.
7: They face the Las Vegas Aces on Wednesday at home. The NTT IndyCar Series is back after it this weekend. They're in Portland for the Only Bowls Grand Prix of Portland. With just six races left in the season, it's only that much time for drivers to try and catch points leader Alex Palou. Well, it's not happening after all. Indiana and Notre Dame had agreed to a home-and-home series in college football in the early 2030s, but it was revealed yesterday that that series has been called off. It's said Notre Dame has instead renewed its annual rivalry with USC. Major League Baseball.
4: That's drilled out towards left center field. It's got some carry. It's gone! And Michael Bush with number 14. 7-4 Cubs.
7: He'd bat in a couple more runs later on as well, helping the Cubs to a 10-5 win over the Dodgers. Meanwhile, the Cardinals were hot last night. They beat the New York Yankees in New York 13-7. Network Indiana Sports, I'm Kurt Darling.
20: Signed Therese Crowley, last chance to make a deal before decapitation. President Trump also said he wanted the Strait of Hormuz open today.
25: Different messages coming out of Washington and Tehran this morning. The president says the U.S. is in talks with Iran. Iran is saying no such thing is happening. In fact, it's in talks with Oman to not only take over full control of the Strait of Hormuz to figure out how to reopen it. The president says Iran is facing its last chance.
26: This is not something that, if it doesn't happen, this is the last chance.
20: Fox's Aisha Hosni with the president at the White House. Oil prices back to $77 a barrel today. Primary day in five states. Missouri gets to vote on ending the state income tax and cutting property and local taxes. 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
6: Gunfire, a death investigation, and now an arrest. This is Network Indiana. I'm Ryan Hedrick. Indianapolis police say they responded to North Emerson Avenue early Sunday on a report of a person shot. When they got there, they found Kenneth Poe Jr. dead at the scene. At the time, IMPD officer Drew Brown said this.
8: This is nothing that anybody should have to wake up to in the morning. And we are encouraging anybody with information to please call us at this time.
6: And police say they've now made an arrest in this case, identifying Michael Oren as the person who pulled the trigger. He's being held on a preliminary charge of murder. IMPD says detectives used a combination of video footage and witness statements to make the arrest. A child riding a scooter hit by a car in Indianapolis at the intersection of East 46 and Monon Trail on Monday. The child taken to the hospital. They say the person driving the car that hit this kid was not under the influence of drugs or alcohol, and they are working with police. A Fort Wayne man convicted in a 24 fatal shooting will spend more than a century behind bars. A judge in Allen County sentenced Kenneth Hogan Jr. to 125 years in prison Monday. The sentence includes 65 years for murder, 25 years for firearm enhancement, and then 40 years for attempted murder. A jury convicted the 69-year-old man in June for a shooting that happened in March of 24 on Fort Wayne's southeast side. The Indianapolis Colts are on the field right now in Westfield at Grand Park in full pads after the first full day of contact practice. Their first preseason game is a week from Thursday when they play the New England Patriots. Gas prices up to $3.56 a gallon for regular unleaded today. Governor Braun's gas tax holiday expires on Thursday at midnight. After that, you'll see prices rise by 60 cents Friday morning. This is Network Indiana.
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32: Marshall County Sheriff's deputies made an arrest of two people for possession. I'm Rusty Nixon, Max 98.3 FM News. February 21st at 1:20 a.m., a Marshall County Sheriff's Deputy K-9 unit conducted a traffic stop of the vehicle in the area of 7th Road and King Road. Driver of the vehicle was identified as 39-year-old Kyle Lysak. The passenger was identified as 48-year-old Rachel Burdine. During the traffic stop, K-9 Diesel conducted an open-air sniff around the vehicle and alerted to the presence of narcotic odors inside. A probable cause search of the vehicle resulted in deputies locating multiple firearms, suspected fentanyl, methamphetamine, and drug paraphernalia. Lysak and Burdine were both booked into the Marshall County Jail for possession of methamphetamine, possession of cocaine or a narcotic drug with an enhancing circumstance, and possession of paraphernalia. Suspects are considered innocent until proven guilty in a court of law. Average gasoline prices in Indiana have fallen 12.6 cents a gallon in the last week, averaging $2.67 a gallon today. That's according to Gas Buddy's survey of 3,271 stations in Indiana. Prices in Indiana are 20.8 cents a gallon lower than a month ago and stand 23.3 cents a gallon lower than a year ago. National average price of diesel has increased 6.2 cents compared to a week ago and stands at $3.686 a gallon. Lowest reported prices around Marshall County, $2.64 in Argus, $2.99 in Bourbon. Bremen reporting $2.59 is the lowest price. Culver at $2.84, Plymouth at $2.49, and La Paz at $2.59. According to Gas Buddy's price reports, cheapest station in the state was priced at $2.24 a gallon yesterday, and the most expensive at $3.39 a gallon, a difference of $1.15 a gallon. National average price of gasoline has risen 1.2 cents a gallon in the last week, averaging $2.88 a gallon today. Gas Buddy is North America's trusted fuel savings platform, helping consumers fuel up for less for over 25 years at GasBuddy.com. An investigation into Indiana's rental market reveals a statewide collapse of housing safety. Jeanette Cruz has more.
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1: From the Tri-County Weather Center, I'm Bill Banks on All News 1520 WKVI. 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This morning, sunny with a high near 82. Tonight, mostly clear with a low around 60. Looking ahead to Wednesday, a slight chance of rain showers, mostly sunny with a high near 83. Currently, it's 65 and mainly clear. I'm Bill Banks. 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
12: This is a Bloomberg Money Minute. Tech shares among those seeing gains today. That's even as investors somewhat question the billions of dollars being spent on artificial intelligence. Traders watching SpaceX today. Its first earnings report comes out after the closing bell. Clorox has been working to regain market share. That's as it faces higher materials costs and price cuts by competitors. Clorox reporting quarterly earnings that topped Wall Street estimates, driven by its health and wellness division. The UFC says it lost $30 million on the Freedom 250 event held at the White House in June. Execs at parent company TKO still call the event a roaring success, saying it will pay off in the long term by building the sports fan base. And shares in movie theater operators slipping a bit today after they climbed yesterday after Spider-Man, Brand New Day, and The Odyssey showed a strong summer movie slate is driving audiences back to cinemas. AMC says it generated the highest weekend revenue in its more than 100-year history. Denise Pellegrini, Bloomberg Radio.
13: Every day, I wake up at 5 a.m. to give Dad his medicine. 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
3: We could finally see some Farm Bill progress this week. I'm Eric Pfeiffer. This is Hoosier Ag Today. The House did their job. They passed their version of the Farm Bill earlier this spring. Now we await the Senate Ag Committee, and they're scheduled to mark up and vote on their version Thursday.
4: You know, the Farm Bill expires at the end of the fiscal year, September the 30th, so it's important that we get it done.
3: That's Indiana Republican Jim Baird. He's on the House Ag Committee. He says the pressure is on Senate Ag Committee members, and really all members of the Senate, to make a farm bill happen.
4: This has been a challenging year for the farm community and for agriculture in general because of cost of inputs, the prices, commodities, and so on. So we really need this safety net that's created by the farm bill.
3: Baird was encouraged to hear that year-round E15 has been included in the Senate version after previous versions omitted it. You can read more on this at HoosierAgToday.com. I'm Eric Pfeiffer, Hoosier Ag Today, Indiana's Farm Network for 20 years.
5: Turning now to funeral arrangements. 69-year-old Clifford D. Minter of Winnemac passed away July 29th. Private graveside services will be held at the Winnemac Cemetery McKinley Edition in Winnemac. Arrangements have been entrusted to Frayne Mortuary in Winnemac for 69-year-old Clifford D. Minter of Winnemac. 90-year-old Betty R. Nerger Berger of Knox passed away July 27th. Friends will be received from noon until the time of the 1 p.m. service today, Monday, August 3rd, at the Brayman & Son Memorial Chapel in Knox. In lieu of flowers, memorials may be made to the donor's choice for 90-year-old Betty R. Nerger Berger of Knox. 71-year-old Linda Jean Burns passed away July 30th. Funeral services will be held 11 a.m. Eastern Time today, Monday, August 3rd, at Frayne Mortuary in Winnemac. Memorials can be made to Bell Center Bible Church or the Pulaski County Human Services Food Pantry in memory of 71-year-old Linda Jean Burns. Services will be held for Virginia Niece of Knox tomorrow, Tuesday, August 4th, at M.C. Smith Funeral Home in Knox. Visitation will be held from 11 a.m. until noon, followed by a funeral service to begin at noon Central Time. That's for Virginia Niece of Knox. 86-year-old Betty Jean Burke Sullivan passed away July 29th. Friends and family are invited to attend a visitation honoring Betty's life on Wednesday, August 5th from 10 a.m. to noon Central Time at O'Donnell Funeral Home in North Judson. There will be a funeral mass to be held also Wednesday at noon Central Time at St. Cyril and Methodius Catholic Church. In lieu of flowers, donations may be made to the church or the National MS Society in memory of 86-year-old Betty Jean Burke Sullivan. Remember, you can find complete obituary information online at WKVI.com.
6: From the Tri-County Weather Center, I'm Bill Banks on All News 1520 WKVI. 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This morning, sunny with a high near 82. Tonight, mostly clear with a low around 60. Looking ahead to Wednesday, a slight chance of rain showers, mostly sunny with a high near 83. Currently, it's 65 and mainly clear. I'm Bill Banks. 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

0: ABC News, I'm Sherry Preston. Republican Senators John Cornyn and Tom Tillis say they will be voting to confirm Todd Blanche as the next Attorney General. Now that Blanche has said in writing that the $1.8 billion anti-weaponization fund set up by President Trump is dead, Democratic Senator Dick Durbin reacting.
1: We have learned that simply his word is not enough for most of us, not even for some of my Republican friends. Even his word under oath is not credible enough.
0: He's talking about Blanche there. The Senate Judiciary Committee expected to advance Blanche's nomination to the full Senate. Bond set at $1 million for the man arrested last night and charged with arson in connection with the Spokane, Washington fires that have destroyed at least 700 buildings. The state of Texas joining the state of New York and announcing a moratorium on AI data centers amid concerns about power and water use. And SpaceX to issue its first quarterly earnings since going public after the bell this afternoon. This is ABC News. It's part of the largest class action settlement in U.S. history. Tens of thousands of student borrowers who said their schools misled them when they took out student loans could soon have those loans forgiven.
2: I trained in computer-aided drafting at ITT Technical Institute.
3: For half a century, its commercials filled the late-night airwaves until 2016 when ITT closed its 130 campuses, leaving students like Robert Hall wondering,
4: how do we get the money that we put into the program?
3: A decade later, he might finally have an answer. A federal appeals court has ordered the U.S. Department of Education to forgive the loans of 170,000 students of more than 150 for-profit schools accused of misleading the public about their graduates' job prospects. Jim Ryan, ABC News.
0: As many Americans grow more cautious about spending, McDonald's profits are rising. The fast food giant posting strong second quarter earnings. McDonald's did warn in May that high gas prices and anxiety could dent its sales. I'm Sherry Preston, ABC News.
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7: Gunfire, a death investigation, and now an arrest. This is Network Indiana. I'm Ryan Hedrick. Indianapolis police say they responded to North Emerson Avenue early Sunday on a report of a person shot. When they got there, they found Kenneth Poe Jr. dead at the scene. At the time, IMPD officer Drew Brown said this.
8: This is nothing that anybody should have to wake up to in the morning. And we are encouraging anybody with information to please call us at this time.
7: And police say they've now made an arrest in this case, identifying Michael Oren as the person who pulled the trigger. He's being held on a preliminary charge of murder. IMPD says detectives used a combination of video footage and witness statements to make the arrest. A child riding a scooter hit by a car in Indianapolis at the intersection of East 46 and Monon Trail on Monday. The child taken to the hospital. They say the person driving the car that hit this kid was not under the influence of drugs or alcohol, and they are working with police. A Fort Wayne man convicted in a 24 fatal shooting will spend more than a century behind bars. A judge in Allen County sentenced Kenneth Hogan Jr. to 125 years in prison Monday. The sentence includes 65 years for murder, 25 years for firearm enhancement, and then 40 years for attempted murder. A jury convicted the 69-year-old man in June for a shooting that happened in March of 24 on Fort Wayne's southeast side. The Indianapolis Colts are on the field right now in Westfield at Grand Park in full pads after the first full day of contact practice. Their first preseason game is a week from Thursday when they play the New England Patriots. Gas prices up to $3.56 a gallon for regular unleaded today. Governor Braun's gas tax holiday expires on Thursday at midnight. After that, You'll see prices rise by 60 cents Friday morning. This is Network Indiana.
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19: From the Tri-County Weather Center, I'm Bill Banks on All News 1520 WKVI. 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This morning, sunny with a high near 82. Tonight, mostly clear with a low around 60. Looking ahead to Wednesday, a slight chance of rain showers, mostly sunny with a high near 83. Currently, it's 65 and mainly clear. I'm Bill Banks. 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
23: This is a Bloomberg Money Minute. Tech shares among those seeing gains today. That's even as investors somewhat question the billions of dollars being spent on artificial intelligence. Traders watching SpaceX today. Its first earnings report comes out after the closing bell. Clorox has been working to regain market share. That's as it faces higher materials costs and price cuts by competitors. Clorox reporting quarterly earnings that topped Wall Street estimates, driven by its health and wellness division. The UFC says it lost $30 million on the Freedom 250 event held at the White House in June. Execs at parent company TKO still call the event a roaring success, saying it will pay off in the long term by building the sports fan base. And shares in movie theater operators slipping a bit today after they climbed yesterday after Spider-Man, Brand New Day, and The Odyssey showed a strong summer movie slate is driving audiences back to cinemas. AMC says it generated the highest weekend revenue in its more than 100-year history. Denise Pellegrini, Bloomberg Radio.
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2: We could finally see some farm bill progress this week. I'm Eric Pfeiffer. This is Hoosier Ag Today. The House did their job. They passed their version of the farm bill earlier this spring. Now we await the Senate Ag Committee, and they're scheduled to mark up and vote on their version Thursday.
3: You know, the farm bill expires at the end of the fiscal year, September the 30th, so it's important that we get it done.
2: That's Indiana Republican Jim Baird. He's on the House Ag Committee. He says the pressure is on Senate Ag Committee members, and really all members of the Senate, to make a farm bill happen.
3: This has been a challenging year for the farm community and for agriculture in general because of cost of inputs, the prices, commodities, and so on. So we really need this safety net that's created by the farm bill.
2: Baird was encouraged to hear that year-round E15 has been included in the Senate version after previous versions omitted it. You can read more on this at HoosierAgToday.com. I'm Eric Pfeiffer, Hoosier Ag Today, Indiana's farm network for 20 years.
4: Turning now to funeral arrangements. 69-year-old Clifford D. Minter of Winnemac passed away July 29th. Private graveside services will be held at the Winnemac Cemetery McKinley Edition in Winnemac. Arrangements have been entrusted to Frayne Mortuary for 69-year-old Clifford D. Minter Jr. of Winnemac. Virginia Niece of Knox passed away July 31st. Friends and family are invited to celebrate Virginia's life today, Tuesday, August 4th, at M.C. Smith Funeral Home in Knox, Indiana. Visitation will be held from 11 a.m. until noon Central Time, followed by a funeral service to begin at noon. That's for Virginia Niece of Knox. 86-year-old Betty Jean Burke Sullivan passed away July 29th. Friends and family are invited to attend a visitation honoring Betty's life tomorrow, Wednesday, August 5th, from 10 a.m. to noon Central Time at O'Donnell Funeral Home in North Judson. Funeral Mass will be held at noon Central Time at St. Cyril and Methodius Catholic Church. In lieu of flowers, donations may be made to the church or to the National MS Society in Washington, D.C., in memory of 86-year-old Betty Jean Burke Sullivan. 78-year-old Janice Ann Westfall Reinhold of Monterey passed away July 31st. Visitation will be held from 2 to 8 p.m. Eastern Time this Thursday, August 6th, at Frayne Mortuary in Winnemac. A rosary service will be held at 2 p.m. Eastern Time on Thursday at the funeral home. Funeral services will be held Friday, August 7th, at 10 a.m. Eastern Time at Frayne Mortuary in Winnemac. Memorial contributions may be made to Pulaski County 4-H Foundation in memory of 78-year-old Janice Ann Westfall Reinhold. Remember, you can find complete obituary information online at WKVI.com.
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19: From the Tri-County Weather Center, I'm Bill Banks on All News 1520 WKVI. 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This morning, sunny with a high near 82. Tonight, mostly clear with a low around 60. Looking ahead to Wednesday, a slight chance of rain showers, mostly sunny with a high near 83. Currently, it's 65 and mainly clear. I'm Bill Banks. 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
7: AP News. Good morning, I'm Ed Donahue. The Senate Judiciary Committee is expected to advance Todd Blanche's nomination for Attorney General. Two Republicans on the committee demanded written assurances about the settlement of President Trump's lawsuit against the IRS over his leaked tax returns. They want a fund that would have benefited supporters of the president scrapped. North Carolina's Tom Tillis is one of those two Republicans.
8: The bottom line is nobody is clean here. And until we start recognizing this behavior as bad, we're just going to one-up it. Maybe it's a little bit more intense in this administration than the last one, and that a little bit more intense than the prior administration, and so on and so forth. But folks, we've got to end this stuff.
7: Tillis and John Cornyn now say they will support Blanche's nomination. President Trump is making a rare stop on the West Coast. The AP's Sagar Magani has the story.
9: The president's heading to Las Vegas and the Los Angeles area to highlight something polls show he's weak on, the economy. An AP NORC poll last month showed only 32% of American adults approve of his handling of the economy. Still, the president's trying to sell voters on his tax cuts and manufacturing renaissance claims, and he's looking to shore up support for GOP candidates before November's midterms. But he's also facing high interest rates and gas prices, and by his own White House's estimates, an affordable housing shortage. That's a vital issue in Nevada, which has a competitive governor's race. Sagar Magani, Washington.
7: As fires burn uncontained around Spokane, Washington, a man has been arrested, accused of setting the largest of the three big fires there. A tip from a community member who saw a nervous-looking man bent by the side of the road near some grass initially led authorities to the suspect. The government says job openings fell slightly. This is AP News. A fast food giant is reporting strong sales.
11: McDonald's posted a strong profit in its second quarter and named a new chief of U.S. operations, Sky Anderson. With sales at home under pressure as many Americans are growing more cautious about spending, McDonald's says same-store sales or sales at locations open at least a year edged up 0.8% in the U.S. That's still a sharp slowdown from the 2.5% increase a year ago when the company had a big win with a meal tied to a Minecraft movie. I'm Lisa Dwyer.
7: Foundations funded by Leonardo DiCaprio and Jeff Bezos have launched a $200 million initiative to revive 100 of the Earth's most threatened species. The initiative aims to sustain species like the golden crown siffaka, the hickory nut gorge green salamander, and the Visayan warty pig. They call it the largest single fund dedicated to recovering critically endangered species. I'm Ed Donahue, AP News.
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27: Gunfire, a death investigation, and now an arrest. This is Network Indiana. I'm Ryan Hedrick. Indianapolis police say they responded to North Emerson Avenue early Sunday on a report of a person shot. When they got there, they found Kenneth Poe Jr. dead at the scene. At the time, IMPD officer Drew Brown said this.
28: This is nothing that anybody should have to wake up to in the morning. And we are encouraging anybody with information to please call us at this time.
27: And police say they've now made an arrest in this case, identifying Michael Oren as the person who pulled the trigger. He's being held on a preliminary charge of murder. IMPD says detectives used a combination of video footage and witness statements to make the arrest. A child riding a scooter hit by a car in Indianapolis at the intersection of East 46 and Monon Trail on Monday. The child
5: taken to the hospital. They say the person driving the car that hit this kid was not under the influence of drugs or alcohol, and they are working with police. A Fort Wayne man convicted in a 24 fatal shooting will spend more than a century behind bars. A judge in Allen County sentenced Kenneth Hogan Jr. to 125 years in prison Monday. The sentence includes 65 years for murder, 25 years for firearm enhancement, and then 40 years for attempted murder. A jury convicted the 69-year-old man in June for a shooting that happened in March of 24 on Fort Wayne's southeast side. The Indianapolis Colts are on the field right now in Westfield at Grand Park in full pads after the first full day of contact practice. Their first preseason game is a week from Thursday when they play the New England Patriots. Gas prices up to $3.56 a gallon for regular unleaded today. Governor Braun's gas tax holiday expires on Thursday at midnight. After that, you'll see prices rise by 60 cents Friday morning. This is Network Indiana.
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0: of America that the weaponization fund is dead. And of course, I expect them to live up to that in any future litigation.
1: Democratic Senator Dick Durbin saying, however,
2: Mr. Blanche's willingness to casually lie under oath about a statement he made in a room full of witnesses shows the lengths he will go to avoid offending President Trump.
1: Job openings fell slightly in June. However, the labor market remains resilient, analysts say, in the face of economic shock from fighting in Iran. Treasury Secretary Scott Bessent telling CNBC a deal with Iran on reopening the Strait of Hormuz could come today or tomorrow. The market's jumping on that news. The Dow is up 780 points. This is ABC News. We're now hearing from the civilian who helped stop the shooter who attacked a fast food joint in Idaho. From Twin Falls, here's ABC's Trevor Ault.
3: Hundreds of people running for cover as the shots rang out, but investigators say two men, an off-duty state trooper and 35-year-old Jordan Salinas, fired back.
4: I saw the individual with his rifle pointed at the vehicles, and then as soon as some rounds started coming at him, everything changed. Immediately, all that bravado he had immediately crumbled.
3: Authorities believe those heroic actions drove the shooter from the scene and likely saved lives.
1: Three people were killed at the In-N-Out Burger. The shooter took his own life. Police are still looking for a motive. Officials in Flint, Michigan have announced that they have completed the inspection of more than 31,000 residential and commercial service lines, and that for the first time since the water crisis was discovered in 2014, no active lead lines remain connected in the city's water supply. Sherry Preston, ABC News.
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11: Three people shot, one in custody. This is Network Indiana. I'm Jake McDaniel. Someone shot and killed a woman on Indy's northeast side Monday night. When the cops arrived on Brendan Way Court, they found Chris Lyne Stephen dead at the scene. Police arrested Irvin Snorvillis on a preliminary murder charge in connection with the case. Two men were shot that same night, and police say they're stable. Not filing proper financial paperwork and giving gifts he shouldn't have given, former state senator Andy Zay was once the chairman of the IURC. It's a watchdog organization that makes rates more affordable for Hoosiers. Zay went from the chair to the commission, but now he's off the commission after Governor Mike Braun fired him Monday. This comes after Zay voted in favor to increase rates for AES Indiana customers. The IURC makes rates more affordable for Hoosiers. If you need to drive up to the gas pump, you're paying an average of $3.58 a gallon of gas today, says AAA. A new report reveals gaps in home loan approvals for lower income and minority buyers across five north central Indiana counties. Johnette Cruz has more.
12: Analysis by the Fair Housing Center of Central Indiana shows First Federal Savings Bank denied qualified black mortgage applicants at double to triple the rate of those who are white with similar financial profiles. FHCCI points to a lack of physical branch locations in minority neighborhoods and almost entirely white loan officer staff as key barriers. The group is urging federal examiners to require expanded community outreach, diverse hiring, and specialized mortgage products for first-time buyers. Johnette Cruz, Network Indiana.
11: And the Indianapolis Colts had their first day in pads at training camp on Monday. Head coach Shane Steichen says it's always good when they can start to ramp things up.
13: Obviously, first day in pads today, I thought it went really well. A lot of physicality. Good back and forth. You know, defense made some plays, offense made some plays, but it's good to get out here.

0: pads, banging around a little bit, we go from there.
1: And the Colts are nearly a week away from their first preseason game with the New England Patriots. 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
4: 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This morning, sunny with a high near 82. Tonight, mostly clear with a low around 60. Looking ahead to Wednesday, a slight chance of rain showers, mostly sunny with a high near 83. Currently, it's 65 and mainly clear. I'm Bill Banks. 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
8: This is a Bloomberg Money Minute. The data center boom is benefiting the century-old industrial giant Caterpillar, which has been making earth-moving and construction equipment for 101 years, but it's the company's power generation gear, fueled by the surge in AI data centers, that has boosted overall sales, prompting the company to raise its full-year outlook. Right now, shares of Caterpillar up nearly 6%, while elsewhere on Wall Street, stocks are soaring higher. Oil is sharply lower as the prospects for a deal to safely reopen the Strait of Hormuz appears to be gaining ground with the U.S. and with Iran. Now, even though U.S. factory orders unexpectedly declined in June, the Dow is up 1.5%, the Nasdaq almost 2% higher, the S&P 500 up 1.3%, and oil down 5%, $76.25 a barrel. And it's still summer, but Starbucks announcing it's bringing back that autumn classic, pumpkin spice latte and other fall favorite drinks and foods on August 25th. 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
19: We could finally see some farm bill progress this week. I'm Eric Pfeiffer. This is Hoosier Ag Today. The House did their job. They passed their version of the farm bill earlier this spring. Now we await the Senate Ag Committee, and they're scheduled to mark up and vote on their version Thursday.
20: You know, the farm bill expires at the end of the fiscal year, September the 30th, so it's important that we get it done.
19: That's Indiana Republican Jim Baird. He's on the House Ag Committee. He says the pressure is on Senate Ag Committee members, and really all members of the Senate, to make a farm bill happen.
20: This has been a challenging year for the farm community and for agriculture in general because of cost of inputs, the prices, commodities, and so on. So we really need this safety net that's created by the farm bill.
19: Baird was encouraged to hear that year-round E15 has been included in the Senate version after previous versions omitted it. You can read more on this at HoosierAgToday.com. I'm Eric Pfeiffer, Hoosier Ag Today, Indiana's Farm Network for 20 years.
21: Turning now to funeral arrangements. 69-year-old Clifford D. Minter of Winnemac passed away July 29th. Private graveside services will be held at the Winnemac Cemetery McKinley Edition in Winnemac. Arrangements have been entrusted to Frayne Mortuary for 69-year-old Clifford D. Minter Jr. of Winnemac. Virginia Niece of Knox passed away July 31st. Friends and family are invited to celebrate Virginia's life today, Tuesday, August 4th, at M.C. Smith Funeral Home in Knox, Indiana. Visitation will be held from 11 a.m. until noon Central Time, followed by a funeral service to begin at noon. That's for Virginia Niece of Knox. 86-year-old Betty Jean Burke Sullivan passed away July 29th. Friends and family are invited to attend a visitation honoring Betty's life tomorrow, Wednesday, August 5th, from 10 a.m. to noon Central Time at O'Donnell Funeral Home in North Judson. Funeral Mass will be held at noon Central Time at St. Cyril and Methodius Catholic Church. In lieu of flowers, donations may be made to the church or to the National MS Society in Washington, D.C., in memory of 86-year-old Betty Jean Burke Sullivan. 78-year-old Janice Ann Westfall Reinhold of Monterey passed away July 31st. Visitation will be held from 2 to 8 p.m. Eastern Time this Thursday, August 6th, at Frayne Mortuary in Winnemac. A rosary service will be held at 2 p.m. Eastern Time on Thursday at the funeral home. Funeral services will be held Friday, August 7th, at 10 a.m. Eastern Time at Frayne Mortuary in Winnemac. Memorial contributions may be made to Pulaski County 4-H Foundation in memory of 78-year-old Janice Ann Westfall Reinhold. Remember, you can find complete obituary information online at WKVI.com.
4: From the Tri-County Weather Center, I'm Bill Banks on All News 1520 WKVI. 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This morning, sunny with a high near 82. Tonight, mostly clear with a low around 60. Looking ahead to Wednesday, a slight chance of rain showers, mostly sunny with a high near 83. Currently, it's 65 and mainly clear. I'm Bill Banks. 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
17: Network Indiana Sports, I'm Kurt Darling. The first full day in pads on Monday for the Indianapolis Colts at training camp. Head coach Shane Steichen says they always enjoy the first day of real physicality during camp.
22: Big time. I think the guys feel that when you come out here with the pads on. Obviously, it's a lot more physical. Obviously, we're taking care of each other, too, at the same time. It's a long season, but we got to be physical at the point of attack, and I thought guys brought that today.
17: He says things are coming along well as they get ready for the preseason. The Indiana Fever are keeping their fourth-quarter comeback in mind for when they face the Minnesota Lynx again. Caitlin Clark says it was big that they were able to do that on the road despite the loss.
23: Everybody goes through tough road trips in this league. That's just an excuse. The thing for our group is, like, you got to be up for the challenge. I think the fun part about it is we still get to come back here again and we get to play them at our place. So I expect those two games to be highly competitive as well.
17: They face the Las Vegas Aces on Wednesday at home. The NTT IndyCar Series is back after it this weekend. They're in Portland for the Only Bowls Grand Prix of Portland. With just six races left in the season, it's only that much time for drivers to try and catch points leader Alex Palou. Well, it's not happening after all. Indiana and Notre Dame had agreed to a home-and-home series in college football in the early 2030s, but it was revealed yesterday that that series has been called off. It's said Notre Dame has instead renewed its annual rivalry with USC. Major League Baseball.
24: That's drilled out towards left center field. It's got to carry. It's gone! And Michael Busch with number 14. 7-4 Cubs.
17: He'd bat in a couple more runs later on as well, helping the Cubs to a 10-5 win over the Dodgers. Meanwhile, the Cardinals were hot last night. They beat the New York Yankees in New York 13-7. Network Indiana Sports, I'm Kirk Darling.
25: I'm CJ Pop. A tough talk from President Trump.
26: I want to give him every last chance before decapitation.
25: Warning Iran to start negotiations.
27: Treasury Secretary Scott Bessent says the U.S. may have a deal with Iran tomorrow to open the Strait of Hormuz. Tehran denies it is in negotiations with the U.S., but does say it is talking with Iran about moving ships through the strait. Seven vessels crossed today. Nine have made successful crossings yesterday.
25: Lauren Simonetti of the Fox Business Network. Democrats in Michigan at the polls choose between socialist Abdul El Sayed and establishment Congresswoman Hillary Stevens to face Republican Mike Rogers for the November opening for the U.S. Senate seat out of Michigan. An interim attorney general Todd Blanche could move one step closer to confirmation vote by the full Senate. 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
1: Three people shot, one in custody. This is Network Indiana. I'm Jake McDaniel. Someone shot and killed a woman on Indy's northeast side Monday night. When the cops arrived on Brendan Way Court, they found Chrisline Stephen dead at the scene. Police arrested Irvin Snorvillis on a preliminary murder charge in connection with the case. Two men were shot that same night, and police say they're stable. Not filing proper financial paperwork and giving gifts he shouldn't have given, former state senator Andy Zay was once the chairman of the IURC. It's a watchdog organization that makes rates more affordable for Hoosiers. Zay went from the chair to the commission, but now he's off the commission after Governor Mike Braun fired him Monday. This comes after Zay voted in favor to increase rates for AES Indiana customers. The IURC makes rates more affordable for Hoosiers. If you need to drive up to the gas pump, you're paying an average of $3.58 a gallon of gas today, says AAA. A new report reveals gaps in home loan approvals for lower income and minority buyers across five north central Indiana counties. Johnette Cruz has more.
2: Analysis by the Fair Housing Center of Central Indiana shows First Federal Savings Bank denied qualified black mortgage applicants at double to triple the rate of those who are white with similar financial profiles. FHCCI points to a lack of physical branch locations in minority neighborhoods and almost entirely white loan officer staff as key barriers. The group is urging federal examiners to require expanded community outreach, diverse hiring, and specialized mortgage products for first-time buyers. Johnette Cruz, Network Indiana.
1: And the Indianapolis Colts had their first day in pads at training camp on Monday. Head coach Shane Steichen says it's always good when they can start to ramp things up.
22: Obviously, first day in pads today, I thought it went really well. A lot of physicality. Good back and forth. You know, defense made some plays, offense made some plays, but it's good to get out here in pads, banging around a little bit, and we'll go from there.
1: And the Colts are nearly a week away from their first preseason game with the New England Patriots. You're listening to Network Indiana.
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3: I miss him a lot, but I know he's in heaven, and I know he's making an impact there as well.
9: Marshall County Sheriff's deputies made an arrest of two people for possession. I'm Rusty Nixon, Max 98.3 FM News. February 21st at 1:20 a.m., a Marshall County Sheriff's deputy canine unit conducted a traffic stop of the vehicle in the area of 7th Road and King Road. Driver of the vehicle was identified as 39-year-old Kyle Lysak. The passenger was identified as 48-year-old Rachel Burdine. During the traffic stop, K9 Diesel conducted an open-air sniff around the vehicle and alerted to the presence of narcotic odors inside. A probable cause search of the vehicle resulted in deputies locating multiple firearms, suspected fentanyl, methamphetamine, and drug paraphernalia. Lysak and Burdine were both booked into the Marshall County Jail for possession of methamphetamine, possession of cocaine or a narcotic drug with an enhancing circumstance, and possession of paraphernalia. Suspects are considered innocent until proven guilty in a court of law. Average gasoline prices in Indiana have fallen 12.6 cents a gallon in the last week, averaging $2.67 a gallon today. That's according to Gas Buddy's survey of 3,271 stations in Indiana. Prices in Indiana are 20.8 cents a gallon lower than a month ago and stand 23.3 cents a gallon lower than a year ago. National average price of diesel has increased 6.2 cents compared to a week ago and stands at $3.686 a gallon. Lowest reported prices around Marshall County: $2.64 in Argus, $2.99 in Bourbon. Bremen reporting $2.59 as the lowest price. Culver at $2.84, Plymouth at $2.49, and La Paz at $2.59. According to Gas Buddy's price reports, cheapest station in the state was priced at $2.24 a gallon yesterday, and the most expensive at $3.39 a gallon, a difference of $1.15 a gallon. National average price of gasoline has risen 1.2 cents a gallon in the last week, averaging $2.88 a gallon today. Gas Buddy is North America's trusted fuel savings platform, helping consumers fuel up for less for over 25 years at gasbuddy.com. An investigation into Indiana's rental market reveals a statewide collapse of housing safety. Jeanette Cruz has more.
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4: From the Tri-County Weather Center, I'm Bill Banks on All News 1520 WKVI. 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This morning, sunny with a high near 82. Tonight, mostly clear with a low around 60. Looking ahead to Wednesday, a slight chance of rain showers, mostly sunny with a high near 83. Currently, it's 65 and mainly clear. I'm Bill Banks. 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
10: This is a Bloomberg Money Minute. The data center boom is benefiting the century-old industrial giant Caterpillar, which has been making earth-moving and construction equipment for 101 years, but it's the company's power generation gear, fueled by the surge in AI data centers, that has boosted overall sales, prompting the company to raise its full-year outlook. Right now, shares of Caterpillar up nearly 6%, while elsewhere on Wall Street stocks are soaring higher. Oil is sharply lower as the prospects for a deal to safely reopen the Strait of Hormuz appears to be gaining ground with the U.S. and with Iran. Now, even though U.S. factory orders unexpectedly declined in June, the Dow is up 1.5%, the Nasdaq almost 2% higher, the S&P 500 up 1.3%, and oil down 5%, $76.25 a barrel. And it's still summer, but Starbucks announcing it's bringing back that autumn classic, pumpkin spice latte and other fall favorite drinks and foods on August 25th. Tom Busby, Bloomberg Radio.
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18: We could finally see some farm bill progress this week. I'm Eric Pfeiffer. This is Hoosier Ag Today. The House did their job. They passed their version of the farm bill earlier this spring. Now we await the Senate Ag Committee, and they're scheduled to mark up and vote on their version Thursday.
19: You know, the farm bill expires at the end of the fiscal year, September 30th, so it's important that we get it done.
18: That's Indiana Republican Jim Baird. He's on the House Ag Committee. He says the pressure is on Senate Ag Committee members, and really all members of the Senate, to make a farm bill happen.
19: This has been a challenging year for the farm community and for agriculture in general because of cost of inputs, the prices, commodities, and so on. So we really need this safety net that's created by the farm bill.
18: Baird was encouraged to hear that year-round E15 has been included in the Senate version after previous versions omitted it. You can read more on this at HoosierAgToday.com. I'm Eric Pfeiffer, Hoosier Ag Today, Indiana's farm network for 20 years.
20: Turning that to funeral arrangements. 69-year-old Clifford D. Minter of Winnemac passed away July 29th. Private gravesite services will be held at the Winnemac Cemetery McKinley Edition in Winnemac. Arrangements have been entrusted to Frayne Mortuary in Winnemac for 69-year-old Clifford D. Minter of Winnemac. 90-year-old Betty R. Nerger Berger of Knox passed away July 27th. Friends will be received from noon until the time of the 1 p.m. service today, Monday, August 3rd, at the Brayman and Son Memorial Chapel in Knox. In lieu of flowers, memorials may be made to the donor's choice for 90-year-old Betty R. Nerger Berger of Knox. 71-year-old Linda Jean Burns passed away July 30th. Funeral services will be held 11 a.m. Eastern Time today, Monday, August 3rd, at Frayne Mortuary in Winnemac. Memorials can be made to Bell Center Bible Church or the Pulaski County Human Services Food Pantry in memory of 71-year-old Linda Jean Burns. Services will be held for Virginia Niece of Knox tomorrow, Tuesday, August 4th, at M.C. Smith Funeral Home in Knox. Visitation will be held from 11 a.m. until noon, followed by a funeral service to begin at noon Central Time. That's for Virginia Niece of Knox. 86-year-old Betty Jean Burke Sullivan passed away July 29th. Friends and family are invited to attend a visitation honoring Betty's life on Wednesday, August 5th from 10 a.m. to noon Central Time at O'Donnell Funeral Home in North Judson. There will be a funeral mass to be held also Wednesday at noon Central Time at St. Cyril and Methodius Catholic Church. In lieu of flowers, donations may be made to the church or the National MS Society in memory of 86-year-old Betty Jean Burke Sullivan. Remember, you can find complete obituary information online at WKVI.com.
4: From the Tri-County Weather Center, I'm Bill Banks on All News 1520 WKVI. 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This morning, sunny with a high near 82. Tonight, mostly clear with a low around 60. Looking ahead to Wednesday, a slight chance of rain showers, mostly sunny with a high near 83. Currently, it's 65 and mainly clear. I'm Bill Banks. 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

0: ABC News. I'm Sherry Preston. The Senate Judiciary Committee has voted to advance Acting Attorney General Todd Blanche's nomination to permanently lead the Justice Department to the full Senate. Republican Senator John Cornyn.
1: They've been consistent about their assertion on behalf of the United States of America that the weaponization fund is dead. And of course, I expect them to live up to that in any future litigation.
0: Democratic Senator Dick Durbin saying, however,
2: Mr. Blanche's willingness to casually lie under oath about a statement he made in a room full of witnesses shows the lengths he will go to avoid offending President Trump.
0: Job openings fell slightly in June. However, the labor market remains resilient, analysts say, in the face of economic shock from fighting in Iran. Treasury Secretary Scott Bessent telling CNBC a deal with Iran on reopening the Strait of Hormuz could come today or tomorrow. The market's jumping on that news. The Dow is up 780 points. This is ABC News. We're now hearing from the civilian who helped stop the shooter who attacked a fast food joint in Idaho. From Twin Falls, here's ABC's Trevor Ault.
3: Hundreds of people running for cover as the shots rang out, but investigators say two men, an off-duty state trooper and 35-year-old Jordan Salinas, fired back.
4: I saw the individual with his rifle pointed at the vehicles, and then as soon as some rounds started coming at him, everything changed. Immediately, all that bravado he had immediately crumbled.
3: Authorities believe those heroic actions drove the shooter from the scene and likely saved lives.
0: Three people were killed at the In-N-Out Burger. The shooter took his own life. Police are still looking for a motive. Officials in Flint, Michigan have announced that they have completed the inspection of more than 31,000 residential and commercial service lines, and that for the first time since the water crisis was discovered in 2014, no active lead lines remain connected in the city's water supply. Sherry Preston, ABC News.
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8: Three people shot, one in custody. This is Network Indiana. I'm Jake McDaniel. Someone shot and killed a woman on Indy's northeast side Monday night. When the cops arrived on Brendan Way Court, they found Chrisline Stephen dead at the scene. Police arrested Irvins Norvillis on a preliminary murder charge in connection with the case. Two men were shot that same night, and police say they're stable. Not filing proper financial paperwork and giving gifts he shouldn't have given, former state senator Andy Zay was once the chairman of the IURC. It's a watchdog organization that makes rates more affordable for Hoosiers. Zay went from the chair to the commission, but now he's off the commission after Governor Mike Braun fired him Monday. This comes after Zay voted in favor to increase rates for AES Indiana customers. The IURC makes rates more affordable for Hoosiers. If you need to drive up to the gas pump, you're paying an average of $3.58 a gallon of gas today, says AAA. A new report reveals gaps in home loan approvals for lower income and minority buyers across five north central Indiana counties. Johnette Cruz has more.
9: Analysis by the Fair Housing Center of Central Indiana shows First Federal Savings Bank denied qualified black mortgage applicants at double to triple the rate of those who are white with similar financial profiles. FHCCI points to a lack of physical branch locations in minority neighborhoods and almost entirely white loan officer staff as key barriers. The group is urging federal examiners to require expanded community outreach, diverse hiring, and specialized mortgage products for first-time buyers. Johnette Cruz, Network Indiana.
8: And the Indianapolis Colts had their first day in pads at training camp on Monday. Head coach Shane Steichen says it's always good when they can start to ramp things up.
10: Obviously, first day in pads today, I thought it went really well. A lot of physicality. Good back and forth. You know, defense made some plays, offense made some plays, but it's good to get out here in pads, banging around a little bit. We'll go from there.
8: And the Colts are nearly a week away from their first preseason game with the New England Patriots. You're listening to Network Indiana.
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11: I miss him a lot, but I know he's in heaven, and I know he's making an impact there as well.
13: 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This morning, sunny with a high near 82. Tonight, mostly clear with a low around 60. Looking ahead to Wednesday, a slight chance of rain showers, mostly sunny with a high near 83. Currently, it's 65 and mainly clear. I'm Bill Banks. 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
15: This is a Bloomberg Money Minute. The data center boom is benefiting the century-old industrial giant Caterpillar, which has been making earth-moving and construction equipment for 101 years, but it's the company's power generation gear, fueled by the surge in AI data centers, that has boosted overall sales, prompting the company to raise its full-year outlook. Right now, shares of Caterpillar up nearly 6%, while elsewhere on Wall Street, stocks are soaring higher. Oil is sharply lower as the prospects for a deal to safely reopen the Strait of Hormuz appears to be gaining ground with the U.S. and with Iran. Now, even though U.S. factory orders unexpectedly declined in June, the Dow is up 1.5%, the Nasdaq almost 2% higher, the S&P 500 up 1.3%, and oil down 5%, $76.25 a barrel. And it's still summer, but Starbucks announcing it's bringing back that autumn classic, pumpkin spice latte and other fall favorite drinks and foods on August 25th. 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
20: We could finally see some Farm Bill progress this week. I'm Eric Pfeiffer. This is Hoosier Ag Today. The House did their job. They passed their version of the Farm Bill earlier this spring. Now we await the Senate Ag Committee, and they're scheduled to mark up and vote on their version Thursday.
21: You know, the Farm Bill expires at the end of the fiscal year, September the 30th, so it's important that we get it done.
20: That's Indiana Republican Jim Baird. He's on the House Ag Committee. He says the pressure is on Senate Ag Committee members, and really all members of the Senate, to make a Farm Bill happen.
21: This has been a challenging year for the farm community and for agriculture in general because of cost of inputs, the prices, commodities, and so on. So we really need this safety net that's created by the Farm Bill.
20: Baird was encouraged to hear that year-round E15 has been included in the Senate version after previous versions omitted it. You can read more on this at HoosierAgToday.com. I'm Eric Pfeiffer, Hoosier Ag Today, Indiana's farm network for 20 years.
22: Turning now to funeral arrangements. 69-year-old Clifford D. Minter of Winnemac passed away July 29th. Private graveside services will be held at the Winnemac Cemetery McKinley Edition in Winnemac. Arrangements have been entrusted to Frayne Mortuary for 69-year-old Clifford D. Minter Jr. of Winnemac. Virginia Niece of Knox passed away July 31st. Friends and family are invited to celebrate Virginia's life today, Tuesday, August 4th, at M.C. Smith Funeral Home in Knox, Indiana. Visitation will be held from 11 a.m. until noon Central Time, followed by a funeral service to begin at noon. That's for Virginia Niece of Knox. 86-year-old Betty Jean Burke Sullivan passed away July 29th. Friends and family are invited to attend a visitation honoring Betty's life tomorrow, Wednesday, August 5th, from 10 a.m. to noon Central Time at O'Donnell Funeral Home in North Judson. Funeral Mass will be held at noon Central Time at St. Cyril and Methodius Catholic Church. In lieu of flowers, donations may be made to the church or to the National MS Society in Washington, D.C., in memory of 86-year-old Betty Jean Burke Sullivan. 78-year-old Janice Ann Westfall Reinhold of Monterey passed away July 31st. Visitation will be held from 2 to 8 p.m. Eastern Time this Thursday, August 6th, at Frayne Mortuary in Winnemac. A rosary service will be held at 2 p.m. Eastern Time on Thursday at the funeral home. Funeral services will be held Friday, August 7th at 10 a.m. Eastern Time at Frayne Mortuary in Winnemac. Memorial contributions may be made to Pulaski County 4-H Foundation in memory of 78-year-old Janice Ann Westfall Reinhold. Remember, you can find complete obituary information online at WKVI.com.
13: From the Tri-County Weather Center, I'm Bill Banks on All News 1520 WKVI. 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This morning, sunny with a high near 82. Tonight, mostly clear with a low around 60. Looking ahead to Wednesday, a slight chance of rain showers, mostly sunny with a high near 83. Currently, it's 65 and mainly clear. I'm Bill Banks. 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
23: AP News, I'm Ed Donahue.
1: The Senate Judiciary Committee voted 12 to 10 along party lines in support of the nomination of President Trump's former personal attorney, Todd Blanche, to be Attorney General. The vote followed a deal struck between Blanche and two Republican senators who had been threatening to block his confirmation over the status of a fund that would have benefited supporters of the president. Texas's John Cornyn is one of those two Republicans.
2: I think we made some good faith progress in preventing the money from going to people who should not get the money in some unrestricted way without any guardrails.
1: Illinois Democrat Dick Durbin is still suspicious.
4: The parties could still sue to enforce the agreement, and the Cop Beaters Fund can easily be revived with a new order from the Department of Justice 15 minutes after Mr. Blanche is confirmed as Attorney General. Indeed, the president himself has loudly telegraphed that's his plan.
1: After days of negotiations, Blanche issued an order confirming beyond any doubt there is no fund. Job openings fell slightly in June.
23: But the labor market continued to show resilience in the face of an economic shock from the fighting in Iran. The Labor Department says that employers posted 7.36 million vacancies in June, down from 7.5 million in May, but still in line with expectations. Layoffs were little changed at 1.8 million. Openings rose at warehouse, transportation, and utility companies and at federal government agencies. Openings dropped at wholesalers and manufacturers of non-durable goods. I'm Lisa Dwyer.
1: A man who went to prison for manslaughter in his father's 2010 killing in Arizona has been charged with setting the largest of the wildfires burning now around Spokane, Washington. The man is due to appear in court. More information at apnews.com. This is AP News.
24: I'm Seth Sutala, and this is Markets in a Minute. Stocks are rising toward a record on Wall Street as big companies keep piling up profits and oil prices head lower. The S&P 500 was up 1.1% in the first hour of trading Tuesday. The index is on track to beat the all-time high it set in early June. The Dow added 715 points, that's about 1.3%. The Nasdaq Composite rallied 1.6%. Palantir Technologies and Caterpillar posted big gains after becoming the latest companies to beat Wall Street's profit estimates. AI company Palantir jumped 27%. Caterpillar rose 5%. Brent crude fell about 4%. Treasury yields eased in the bond market. The yield on the 10-year Treasury fell. Seth Sutel, New York.
1: Villages around the erupting Fuego volcano in Guatemala are being evacuated. The Guatemalan Seismology Institute reports a lava fountain of 1,000 feet high. I'm Ed Donahue, AP News.
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8: Three people shot, one in custody. This is Network Indiana. I'm Jake McDaniel. Someone shot and killed a woman on Indy's northeast side Monday night. When the cops arrived on Brendan Way Court, they found Chris Lyne Stephen dead at the scene. Police arrested Irvin Norvillis on a preliminary murder charge in connection with the case. Two men were shot that same night, and police say they're stable. Not filing proper financial paperwork and giving gifts he shouldn't have given, former state senator Andy Zay was once the chairman of the IURC. It's a watchdog organization that makes rates more affordable for Hoosiers. Zay went from the chair to the commission, but now he's off the commission after Governor Mike Braun fired him Monday. This comes after Zay voted in favor to increase rates for AES Indiana customers. The IURC makes rates more affordable for Hoosiers. If you need to drive up to the gas pump, you're paying an average of $3.58 a gallon of gas today, says AAA. A new report reveals gaps in home loan approvals for lower income and minority buyers across five north central Indiana counties. Johnette Cruz has more.
9: Analysis by the Fair Housing Center of Central Indiana. Indiana shows First Federal Savings Bank denied qualified black mortgage applicants at double to triple the rate of those who are white with similar financial profiles. FHCCI points to a lack of physical branch locations in minority neighborhoods and almost entirely white loan officer staff as key barriers. The group is urging federal examiners to require expanded community outreach, diverse hiring, and specialized mortgage products for first-time buyers. Jeanette Cruz, Network Indiana.
8: And the Indianapolis Colts had their first day in pads at training camp on Monday. Head coach Shane Steichen says it's always good when they can start to ramp things up.
0: Obviously, first day in pads today, I thought it went really well. A lot of physicality. Good back and forth. You know, defense made some plays, offense made some plays, but it's good to get out here in pads, banging around a little bit, and we'll go from there.
8: And the Colts are nearly a week away from their first preseason game with the New England Patriots. You're listening to Network Indiana.
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6: A boy born in Joplin, Missouri, was fascinated by anything with wheels and a motor. The odds of him going on to fascinate millions with his talent, 1 in 260,000. The odds of this born racer having 157 career top 10 finishes in NASCAR, 1 in 125 billion. The odds of him winning both the Daytona 500 and the Brickyard 400 in the same year, 1 in 195 million. The odds of a child being diagnosed with autism, 1 in 68. I'm NASCAR driver Jamie McMurray, and my niece has autism. 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
8: ABC News, I'm Chuck Severson. Acting Attorney General Todd Blanche was confirmed in past hours by the Senate Judiciary Committee along party lines. He can only afford to lose two senators in the next vote, says ABC's Catherine Falders in Washington.
9: He still does have a challenge with the full Senate. He will likely get through, but that doesn't mean it's going to be smooth sailing between now and presumably Saturday night is when that full vote for Blanche, at this point at least, will likely be.
8: What started as a boil water advisory because of a pump station outage is now being investigated as a cyber attack in Clayton County, Georgia, says local media. Oil prices are higher amid uncertainty over the Strait of Hormuz and the Iran war. Immigration officers arrested a University of Maryland pharmaceutical professor who allegedly overstayed his visa and failed to deport, says the Department of Homeland Security. A man's arrested, accused of starting the largest of the three

0: children. Jurors heard about her entries in her journal in which she described being overwhelmed, which prosecutors argue shows she wanted to escape her current life. The defense says her writings show a mother struggling with severe postpartum psychiatric illness. No big winner in last night's $753 million Powerball drawing. Chuck Sievertson, ABC News.
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5: They're being accused of. I'm Jenna Cruz. You're listening to Network Indiana. 7 students involved with Phi Kappa Psi at IU are being charged for seriously injuring 2 pledges. Jarrett Lewis reports on what the frat members are accused of doing.
6: Each of the 7 are charged with 2 counts of hazing. One of them is also facing a charge of obstruction of justice. Court documents state that last October, over homecoming weekend, members made a few dozen pledges go through strenuous exercises for about 3 hours, including brother squats, which happened in a room of the frat house with just a metal trough containing ice water. 2 of the pledges were hospitalized for a few days with rhabdomyolysis, a serious medical condition. The university says the frat remains suspended. Jarrett Lewis, Network Indiana.
5: More than 100 sets of cremated remains have been sitting at the Allen County Coroner's Office because no family has claimed them or haven't been identified. The Allen County Coroner's Office will hold a public ceremony on August 26th at 11 a.m. at Divine Mercy Funeral Home and Catholic Cemetery in Fort Wayne. Single parents on fixed disability incomes in Indiana say rising housing costs are pricing them out of basic living standards. Many central Indiana apartments require applicants to earn 3 times the monthly rent, a threshold near impossible to meet for low-income Hoosiers like Faith Owens.
7: Somebody who's disabled, you can't make 3 times the rent. So it was really challenging to try to find a place that was first affordable within my disability money and then finding a place that didn't require 3 times the rent.
5: Advocates say Indiana's lack of statutory rent caps leave disabled residents with few affordable alternatives. And the Fair Housing Center of Central Indiana is asking federal regulators to intervene in First Federal Savings Bank's upcoming performance evaluation. The housing advocacy group says the bank routinely underperforms its peers in granting mortgages to Black, Hispanic, and low-income borrowers in North Central Indiana. I'm Jeanette Cruz. 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
12: The LaPorte County Sheriff's Office issued a press release yesterday in regards to the retirement of their canine, Bosco. I'm Becca Shepherd for Stark County Family Dentistry from the WKVI Information Center. The press release shares that near the beginning of this year, agency administrators began discussing the future of K-9 Bosco with Deputy John Samuelson, including whether he wished to continue serving as a K-9 handler after Bosco's retirement. At the time, Bosco was still performing at a remarkably high level. Although he had previously transitioned to a single-purpose narcotics detection K-9, he had begun showing subtle signs of aging. Deputy Samuelson expressed his commitment and desire to continue as a canine handler.

0: with a newly acquired partner, and plans moved forward. During the spring, Deputy Samuelson learned he was scheduled to select his new canine on June 26th and attend narcotics detection training together in July. With those plans in place, it was decided that Bosco would retire on or around July 1st. Then on May 22nd, Deputy Samuelson was shot and became critically injured. Since that day, Bosco has been cared for by fellow agency canine handlers and several deputies who are very familiar with him. Last week, agency administrators and Deputy Samuelson made the difficult but necessary decision to officially retire canine Bosco, effective July 28th. Administrative Captain Derek J. Allen stated that Bosco will go down as arguably the most successful canine in the history of the LaPorte County Sheriff's Office. Average gasoline prices in Indiana have risen 11.9 cents per gallon in the past week, averaging $3.61 per gallon yesterday, according to Gas Buddy's survey of 3,271 stations across the state. Prices in Indiana are 54.1 cents per gallon higher than they were a month ago, currently stand at 37.9 cents per gallon higher than they were a year ago. The national average price of diesel has increased 7.1 cents compared to a week ago, and now stands at $5.326 per gallon. The lowest prices reported in various local communities include Winnemac, Francisville, and Madarieville, all in Pulaski County, with $3.89. $3.89 was also the price in Stark County, where it could be found in Knox, North Judson, and Grovertown. In LaPorte County, the lowest price for gas was marked at $3.33 in Walkerton. And in Marshall County, the cheapest gas was found in Plymouth at $3.55 a gallon. According to Gas Buddy price reports, the cheapest station in Indiana was priced at $3.09 a gallon yesterday, while the most expensive was $4.69, a difference of $1.60 per gallon. These prices can be found online 24/7 at gasbuddy.com. The Town of Winnemac's Board of Parks and Recreation will hold a regular meeting tomorrow, Wednesday, August 5th. The meeting is scheduled to begin at 5 p.m. Eastern Time and will be held in the Municipal Utility Complex Boardroom, which is located at 623 West 11th Street in Winnemac. After the meeting is called to order and the Pledge of Allegiance is recited, there will be a section of the meeting for public input. Board members will vote on the approval of minutes from their July 1st meeting and also on the approval of claims. Under new business, board members will receive the park manager's report and the resignation of the park board secretary. With nothing listed under old business, the meeting will then be adjourned. The public is invited to attend this meeting. The Knox Redevelopment Commission will be holding a special meeting tomorrow, Wednesday, August 5th. This meeting is scheduled to begin at 4 p.m. Central Time and will be held at Knox City Hall, which is located at 101 West Washington Street in Knox. After the meeting is called to order and any amendments are made to the agenda, the Redevelopment Commission will review and discuss proposals for two lots on Shield Street, followed by a discussion of a property on South Main Street. After both of these topics of discussion, the meeting will be adjourned. The public is invited to attend this meeting. WKVI News and Information on the Hour is brought to you by Dr. Andrew Frazier and the staff over at Stark County Family Dentistry in Knox. Now in their location on Highway 35 next to First Source Bank. Their office phone number is 574-212-2008. 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
1: I'm Ryan Martin on Hoosier Ag Today with Midday Market and Weather Analysis, brought to you by Louis Dreyfus in Claypool, currently paying a 30-cent positive basis versus the November futures for soybeans delivered through the end of this month. Call with questions 574-566-2113. Got a little turnaround Tuesday action happening today. Beans down double digits, corn down as well. This is interesting because on the corn side of things, the corn crop was down, still on the good to excellent category yesterday, about 2 points. The soybean crop stayed steady. It's only 63% good to excellent on beans, 61% good to excellent on corn. That should help the price, but it has not so far. Right now, yields are expected to be close to trend line. Wheat market's down double digits as well. Ethanol production is looking to be up year on year. That's not helping the market either. It's just a down day on geopolitical risk today. I'm Ryan Martin.
2: 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This afternoon, sunny with a high near 82. Tonight, partly cloudy with a low around 62. Looking ahead to Wednesday, a slight chance of rain showers, then a chance of showers and thunderstorms. Mostly sunny with a high near 83. Currently, it's 77 and clear. I'm Bill Banks. For your local forecast 24/7, visit WKVI.com.
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8: This is a Bloomberg Money Minute. It's the most ever paid for a Major League Baseball team. The MLB Owners Management Council approving the sale of the 58-55 San Diego Padres to Jose Feliciano, founder of the California-based investment firm Clear Lake Capital, for $3.9 billion, the most ever for an MLB team. Now, the remaining team owners will still have to vote on that purchase later this year. Iran now considering allowing European nations to remove the mines that it laid in the Strait of Hormuz. Could be part of a bigger deal to reopen and normalize tanker traffic in that disputed waterway, as hopes rise for some kind of agreement between the U.S. and Iran to end that war. That has Wall Street soaring higher today. Right now, the Dow is up 1.75% higher. The Nasdaq more than 2% higher. The S&P up 1.5% in oil, down to $76 a barrel. And the new Spider-Man movie taking just 6 days to pass 1 billion in ticket sales worldwide. 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
1: The ball is in the Senate Ag Committee's court and maintaining a commodity credit corporation. This is Hoosier Ag Today. I'm Greg Allen. The House did their job by passing its version of the Farm Bill earlier this spring, and now we're hearing that the Senate Ag Committee is scheduled to mark up and vote on their version Thursday. Eric Pfeiffer reports.
2: You know, the Farm Bill expires at the end of the fiscal year, September the 30th, so it's important that we get it done.
3: That's Congressman Jim Baird, an Indiana Republican on the House Ag Committee, who says the pressure is on Senate Ag Committee members, and really all members of the Senate, to make a farm bill happen.
2: This has been a challenging year for the farm community and for agriculture in general because of cost of inputs, the prices, commodities, and so on. So we really need this safety net that's created by the Farm Bill.
3: Baird was encouraged to hear that year-round E15 now has been included in the Senate version after earlier versions omitted it.
2: E15 is probably the fastest way for us to generate income in the farm community when we're talking about upside-down commodity prices. It's a quick way to resolve the issue. And if we can put E15 year-round, we utilize a lot more corn. That really improves the economy because that goes right into the price per bushel that's being paid for a corn crop.
3: You heard Congressman Baird mention the end of the fiscal year on September 30th. Congress is already working toward funding the government beyond that point to avoid another shutdown like what occurred a year ago, something that some USDA and other federal agency employees are concerned about. And Baird says, rightfully so. However,
2: I think there's real effort on both sides, bicameral and bipartisan, to make sure that we don't let that happen. Because every time we do that, in my opinion, it costs us money. As far as taxpayers, it costs money. But it really hurts some of the people that are the least involved in the process, and they end up paying the price.
3: He specifically pointed to TSA agents and air traffic controllers. Baird was in West Lafayette Monday meeting with several farmers at an Indiana Corn Growers Association and Indiana Soybean Alliance Shop Talk event. I'm Eric Pfeiffer.
1: Congress recently strengthened the farm safety net through the One Big Beautiful Bill Act, but questions remain about whether USDA will have enough funding to make those improvements work as intended.
4: For close to 100 years now, USDA has used the Commodity Credit Corporation to implement congressionally established programs. And today, those programs are really the Farm Bill programs that farmers and ranchers have come to depend on. All of those programs are funded through the Commodity Credit Corporation, which has a borrowing authority of $30 billion per year.
1: That's American Farm Bureau Federation Vice President of Public Policy, John Newton. He says the CCC has long served as USDA's financial backbone, allowing the department to respond quickly to changing market conditions, natural disasters, and economic challenges facing agriculture. Without adequate funding for the corporation, he warns that even stronger safety net programs could fall short of providing timely assistance to farmers.
4: Potentially have to delay or prorate these important programs that farmers depend upon. Without additional borrowing authority, and if USDA is out of liquidity, there's going to be some important policy decisions that need to be made, or Congress is going to have to step in and replenish the CCC.
1: As farm income remains under pressure and producers face ongoing uncertainty, Newton says maintaining a well-funded commodity credit corporation will be essential to keeping the nation's farm safety net effective and reliable. Find these stories and so much more on our website, HoosierAgToday.com, or download our mobile app. Just search for Hoosier Ag Today. I'm Greg Allen, Hoosier Ag Today, serving Indiana farmers for 20 years.
5: Turning now to funeral arrangements. 69-year-old Clifford D. Minter of Winnemac passed away July 29th. Private graveside services will be held at the Winnemac Cemetery McKinley Edition in Winnemac. Arrangements have been entrusted to Frayne Mortuary for 69-year-old Clifford D. Minter Jr. of Winnemac. 86-year-old Betty Jean Burke Sullivan passed away July 29th. Friends and family are invited to attend a visitation honoring Betty's life tomorrow, Wednesday, August 5th, from 10 a.m. to noon Central Time at O'Donnell Funeral Home in North Judson. Funeral Mass will be held at noon Central Time at St. Cyril and Methodius Catholic Church. In lieu of flowers, donations may be made to the church or to the National MS Society in Washington, D.C., in memory of 86-year-old Betty Jean Burke Sullivan. 78-year-old Janice Ann Westfall Reinhold of Monterey passed away July 31st. Visitation will be held from 2 to 8 p.m. Eastern Time this Thursday, August 6th at Frayne Mortuary in Winnemac. A rosary service will be held at 2 p.m. Eastern Time on Thursday at the funeral home. Funeral services will be held Friday, August 7th at 10 a.m. Eastern Time at Frayne Mortuary in Winnemac. Memorial contributions may be made to Pulaski County 4-H Foundation in memory of 78-year-old Janice Ann Westfall Reinhold. Remember, you can find complete obituary information online at WKVI.com.
1: I'm Ryan Martin on Hoosier Ag Today with Midday Market and Weather Analysis, brought to you by Louis Dreyfus in Claypool, currently paying a 30-cent positive basis versus the November futures for soybeans delivered through the end of this month. Call with questions, 574-566-2113. Got a little turnaround Tuesday action happening today. Beans down double digits, corn down as well. This is interesting because on the corn side of things, the corn crop was down, still on the good to excellent category yesterday, about 2 points. The soybean crop stayed steady. It's only 63% good to excellent on beans, 61% good to excellent on corn. That should help the price, but it has not so far. Right now, yields are expected to be close to trend line. Wheat market's down double digits as well. Ethanol production is looking to be up year on year. That's not helping the market either. It's just a down day on geopolitical risk today. I'm Ryan Martin.
6: From the Tri-County Weather Center, I'm Bill Banks on All News 1520 WKVI. 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This afternoon, sunny with a high near 82. Tonight, partly cloudy with a low around 62. Looking ahead to Wednesday, a slight chance of rain showers, then a chance of showers and thunderstorms. Mostly sunny with a high near 83. Currently, it's 77 and clear. I'm Bill Banks. For your local forecast 24/7, visit WKVI.com.
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3: Network Indiana Sports, I'm Kurt Darling. The first full day in pads on Monday for the Indianapolis Colts at training camp. Head coach Shane Steichen says they always enjoy the first day of real physicality during camp.
26: Big time. I think the guys feel that when you come out here with the pads on. Obviously, it's a lot more physical. Obviously, we're taking care of each other, too, at the same time. It's a long season, but we got to be physical at the point of attack, and I thought guys brought that today.
3: He says things are coming along well as they get ready for the preseason. The Indiana Fever are keeping their fourth-quarter comeback in mind for when they face the Minnesota Lynx again. Caitlin Clark says it was big that they were able to do that on the road despite the loss.
27: Everybody goes through tough road trips in this league. That's just an excuse. The thing for our group is, like, you got to be up for the challenge. I think the fun part about it is we still get to come back here again and we get to play them at our place. So I expect those two games to be highly competitive as well.
3: They face the Las Vegas Aces on Wednesday at home. The NTT IndyCar Series is back after it this weekend. They're in Portland for the Only Bowls Grand Prix of Portland. With just 6 races left in the season, it's only that much time for drivers to try and catch points leader Alex Palou. Well, it's not happening after all. Indiana and Notre Dame had agreed to a home-and-home series in college football in the early 2030s, but it was revealed yesterday that that series has been called off. It's said Notre Dame has instead renewed its annual rivalry with USC. Major League Baseball.
28: That's drilled out towards left center field. It's got some carry. It's gone! And Michael Bush with number 14. 7-4 Cubs.
12: He'd bat in a couple more runs later on as well, helping the Cubs to a 10-5 win over the Dodgers. Meanwhile, the Cardinals were hot last night. They beat the New York Yankees in New York 13-7. Network Indiana Sports, I'm Kirk Darling.
13: News. I'm Therese Crowley. The Senate Judiciary Committee voting 12-10 to advance President Trump's former personal lawyer, Todd Blanche, for Attorney General. Five states holding primaries. The Justice Department Civil Rights Division monitoring four Michigan cities' polling sites, including Detroit and Hamtramck, with a left versus far left Democrat Senate primary. Fox's Garrett Tenney.
14: Abdul El-Sayed rejects the socialist label, but he is the candidate of choice of the DSA in Michigan's Senate race. He wants to abolish ICE, cut off USA to Israel, and has made Medicare for All one of his signature campaign issues.
13: Versus Congresswoman Haley Stevens, who says she's never lost a race to a Republican to take on GOP Congressman Mike Rogers for the Senate. President Trump says today's peace talks are giving Iran every last chance to make a deal before decapitation. 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
17: What they're being accused of. I'm Jeanette Cruz. You're listening to Network Indiana. Seven students involved with Phi Kappa Psi at IU are being charged for seriously injuring two pledges. Jarrett Lewis reports on what the frat members are accused of doing.
18: Each of the seven are charged with two counts of hazing. One of them is also facing a charge of obstruction of justice. Court documents state that last October, over homecoming weekend, members made a few dozen pledges go through strenuous exercises for about 3 hours, including brother squats, which happened in a room of the frat house with just a metal trough containing ice water. Two of the pledges were hospitalized for a few days with rhabdomyolysis, a serious medical condition. The university says the frat remains suspended. Chair Lewis, Network Indiana.
17: More than 100 sets of cremated remains have been sitting at the Allen County Coroner's Office because no family has claimed them or haven't been identified. The Allen County Coroner's Office will hold a public ceremony on August 26th at 11 a.m. at Divine Mercy Funeral Home and Catholic Cemetery in Fort Wayne. Single parents on fixed disability incomes in Indiana say rising housing costs are pricing them out of basic living standards. Many central Indiana apartments require applicants to earn three times the monthly rent, a threshold nearly impossible to meet for low-income Hoosiers like Faith Owens.
19: Somebody who's disabled, you can't make three times the rent. So it was really challenging to try to find a place that was first affordable within my disability money and then finding a place that didn't require three times the rent.
17: Advocates say Indiana's lack of statutory rent caps leave disabled residents with few affordable alternatives. And the Fair Housing Center of Central Indiana is asking federal regulators to intervene in First Federal Savings Bank's upcoming performance evaluation. The housing advocacy group says the bank routinely underperforms its peers in granting mortgages to Black, Hispanic, and low-income borrowers in North Central Indiana. I'm Jeanette Cruz. 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
0: A domestic battery brings charges for a pair of residents. I'm Rusty Nixon, Max 98.3 FM News. August 1st at 1:07 p.m., Marshall County deputies were called to a possible domestic situation at an address in Culver. Deputies arrived on scene, determined there was an altercation that turned physical involving Efren Duran Sanchez, 45, and Adelcy Figueroa Hernandez, 33. Both individuals showed signs of a physical fight. They were placed into custody. There were children present at the time of the incident, so both were charged with domestic battery in front of a child under the age of 16. According to the police report, both agreed to have the children stay at a friend's house for the time being. They were then taken to the Plymouth Hospital to be checked out, were both given jail clearance. They were charged and booked on domestic battery in the presence of a child. Suspects are considered innocent until proven guilty in a court of law. The afternoon of July 31st, Plymouth police were dispatched to Centennial Park at around 3:30 p.m. for reports of multiple people in a physical altercation. Officers arrived on the scene. They were able to separate the parties after speaking with multiple witnesses. Alicia Jade Miller, 26, Dawson Davis Santos, 25, John Ronald Lara Jr., 26, and Shane D. Etnauer, 18, were all placed in custody for their involvement in the incident. They were transported and booked into the Marshall County Jail, charged with battery that results in bodily injury. Suspects are considered innocent until proven guilty in a court of law. Average gasoline prices in Indiana have risen another 11.9 cents a gallon in the last week, averaging $3.61 a gallon today. That's according to Gas Buddy's survey of 3,271 stations in Indiana. Prices in the state are 54 cents per gallon higher than a month ago. They stand 37 cents higher than a year ago. National average price of diesel has increased 7.1 cents compared to a week ago. That stands at 5.326 a gallon. Lowest prices reported in communities around the area. Argus reporting 369, Bourbon at 349, Bremen and Culver both reporting a low of 359, La Paz at 369, and Plymouth a low price of 355. According to Gas Buddy price reports, cheapest station in the state was priced at $3.09 a gallon yesterday. Most expensive was $4.69 a gallon. It's a difference of $1.60 a gallon. National average price of gasoline has fallen 0.8 cents a gallon in the last week, averaging $4.05 a gallon today. Gas Buddy is North America's trusted fuel savings platform, helping consumers fuel up for less over the last 25 years. Plymouth High School Alumni in the Park event is coming up this Friday night. I'm Rusty Nixon, Max 98.3 FM News. The annual PHS Alumni in the Park event will be held Friday, August 7th in River Park Square in downtown Plymouth. Plymouth High School Alumni Association invites all former graduates of Plymouth High School to attend. It's a special reunion that coincides with the Mayor's Month of Music and allows alumni of Plymouth across all graduating classes an opportunity to gather for a night of live music, food, and recollecting the fond memories of years past. Prior to the concert, the Alumni Association will present this year's Distinguished Alumni Award, which will honor one or multiple PHS graduates who've made contributions to the Plymouth Community School Corporation or City of Plymouth. That program begins at 6:45 p.m. and will also include the introduction of Plymouth Community School's new superintendent, Dr. Pamela Campbell. I'm Rusty Nixon, Max 98.3 FM News. 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
1: 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Call with questions, 574-566-2113. Got a little turnaround Tuesday action happening today. Beans down double digits, corn down as well. This is interesting because on the corn side of things, the corn crop was down, still on the good to excellent category yesterday, about 2 points. The soybean crop stayed steady. It's only 63% good to excellent on beans, 61% good to excellent on corn. That should help the price, but it has not so far. Right now, yields are expected to be close to trend line. Wheat market's down double digits as well. Ethanol production is looking to be up year on year. That's not helping the market either. It's just a down day on geopolitical risk today. I'm Ryan Martin.
2: 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This afternoon, sunny with a high near 82. Tonight, partly cloudy with a low around 62. Looking ahead to Wednesday, a slight chance of rain showers, then a chance of showers and thunderstorms. Mostly sunny with a high near 83. Currently, it's 77 and clear. I'm Bill Banks. For your local forecast 24/7, visit WKVI.com.
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12: This is a Bloomberg Money Minute. It's the most ever paid for a Major League Baseball team. The MLB Owners Management Council approving the sale of the 58-55 San Diego Padres to Jose Feliciano, founder of the California-based investment firm Clear Lake Capital, for $3.9 billion, the most ever for an MLB team. Now, the remaining team owners will still have to vote on that purchase later this year. Iran now considering allowing European nations to remove the mines that it laid in the Strait of Hormuz. Could be part of a bigger deal to reopen and normalize tanker traffic in that disputed waterway as hopes rise for some kind of agreement between the U.S. and Iran to end that war. That has Wall Street soaring higher today. Right now, the Dow is up 1.75% higher. The Nasdaq more than 2% higher. The S&P up 1.5% in oil, down to $76 a barrel. And the new Spider-Man movie taking just 6 days to pass 1 billion in ticket sales worldwide. Tom Busby, Bloomberg Radio.
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1: This is Hoosier Ag Today's Tuesday Farm Market Preview. I'm Andy Eubank, and joining me is Brian Basting of Advanced Trading. Markets were up yesterday. Will there be a turnaround Tuesday today? That's hard to say, Brian, but what factors might impact market direction?
13: Yeah, I think the market's going to digest yesterday's crop progress report. What were the latest good to excellent conditions for corn and beans? Were the weekend rains widespread enough to improve conditions, or did they fall short of expectations and conditions continue to deteriorate? We'll also watch to see if there's any additional export sales flashes, Andy. At 9 a.m. Eastern time, we had a couple flashes there on Monday to China and unknown destinations. So we'll take a close look at that. We'll also be looking at the weather forecast, Andy. No doubt that the weather forecast for August is still going to be critical for beans and still important for grain fill during corn. So certainly a lot of moving pieces here.
1: That's Brian Basting, and I'm Andy Eubank. Hoosier Ag Today, Indiana's farm network for 20 years.
14: Turning now to funeral arrangements. 69-year-old Clifford D. Minter of Winnemac passed away July 29th. Private gravesite services will be held at the Winnemac Cemetery McKinley Edition in Winnemac. Arrangements have been entrusted to Frayne Mortuary in Winnemac for 69-year-old Clifford D. Minter of Winnemac. Services will be held for Virginia Niece of Knox tomorrow, Tuesday, August 4th, at M.C. Smith Funeral Home in Knox. Visitation will be held from 11 a.m. until noon, followed by a funeral service to begin at noon Central Time. That's for Virginia Niece of Knox. 86-year-old Betty Jean Burke Sullivan passed away July 29th. Friends and family are invited to attend a visitation honoring Betty's life on Wednesday, August 5th from 10 a.m. to noon Central Time at O'Donnell Funeral Home in North Judson. There will be a funeral mass to be held also Wednesday at noon Central Time at St. Cyril and Methodius Catholic Church. In lieu of flowers, donations may be made to the church or the National MS Society in memory of 86-year-old Betty Jean Burke Sullivan. Remember, you can find complete obituary information online at WKVI.com.
1: I'm Ryan Martin on Hoosier Ag Today with Midday Market and Weather Analysis, brought to you by Louis Dreyfus and Claypool, currently paying a 30-cent positive basis versus the November futures for soybeans delivered through the end of this month. Call with questions 574-566-2113. Got a little turnaround Tuesday action happening today. Beans down double digits, corn down as well. This is interesting because on the corn side of things, the corn crop was down, still on the good to excellent category yesterday, about 2 points. The soybean crop stayed steady. It's only 63% good to excellent on beans, 61% good to excellent on corn. That should help the price, but it has not so far. Right now, yields are expected to be close to trend line. Wheat market's down double digits as well. Ethanol production is looking to be up year on year. That's not helping the market either. It's just a down day on geopolitical risk today. I'm Ryan Martin.
2: 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This afternoon, sunny with a high near 82. Tonight, partly cloudy with a low around 62. Looking ahead to Wednesday, a slight chance of rain showers, then a chance of showers and thunderstorms. Mostly sunny with a high near 83. Currently, it's 77 and clear. I'm Bill Banks. For your local forecast 24/7, visit WKVI.com.
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16: ABC News, I'm Chuck Sievertson. Acting Attorney General Todd Blanche was confirmed in past hours by the Senate Judiciary Committee along party lines. He can only afford to lose two senators in the next vote, says ABC's Catherine Falders in Washington.
17: He still does have a challenge with the full Senate. He will likely get through, but that doesn't mean it's going to be smooth sailing between now and presumably Saturday night is when that full vote for Blanche, at this point at least, will likely be.
16: What started as a boil water advisory because of a pump station outage is now being investigated as a cyber attack in Clayton County, Georgia, says local media. Oil prices are higher amid uncertainty over the Strait of Hormuz and the Iran war. Immigration officers arrested a University of Maryland pharmaceutical professor who allegedly overstayed his visa and failed to deport, says the Department of Homeland Security. A man's arrested, accused of starting the largest of the three wildfires in Spokane, Washington. This is ABC News. The state with the second highest number of data centers is hitting the pause button.
18: No data center, no data centers.
19: The protests have only gotten louder, and Texas Governor Greg Abbott has heard them, demanding last week that data centers be self-sufficient.
20: They must provide their own power, not taking power off the power grid.
19: Now he's gone a step beyond, announcing a moratorium on new data centers without approval from the state's regulatory agencies. He's offered no deadline on the completion of those audits. Jim Ryan, ABC News in Dallas-Fort Worth.
16: Week two of testimony underway in the trial of Lindsay Clancy, who says a dangerous psychiatric condition caused her to kill her three children. Jurors heard about her entries in her journal in which she described being overwhelmed, which prosecutors argue shows she wanted to escape her current life. The defense says her writings show a mother struggling with severe postpartum psychiatric illness. No big winner in last night's $753 million Powerball drawing. Chuck Sievertson, ABC News.
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28: What they're being accused of. I'm Jeanette Cruz. You're listening to Network Indiana. Seven students involved with Phi Kappa Psi at IU are being charged for seriously injuring two pledges. Jarrett Lewis reports on what the frat members are accused of doing.
29: Each of the seven are charged with two counts of hazing. One of them is also facing a charge of obstruction of justice. Court documents state that last October, over homecoming weekend, members made a few dozen pledges go through strenuous exercises for about 3 hours, including brother squats, which happened in a room of the frat house with just a metal trough containing ice water. Two of the pledges were hospitalized for a few days with rhabdomyolysis, a serious medical condition. The university says the frat remains suspended. Jarrett Lewis, Network Indiana.
28: More than 100 sets of cremated remains have been sitting at the Allen County Coroner's Office because no family has claimed them or haven't been identified. The Allen County Coroner's Office will hold a public ceremony on August 26th at 11 a.m. at Divine Mercy Funeral Home and Catholic Cemetery in Fort Wayne. Single parents on fixed disability incomes in Indiana say rising housing costs are pricing them out of basic living standards. Many central Indiana apartments require applicants to earn 3 times the monthly rent, a threshold nearly impossible to meet for low-income Hoosiers like Faith Owens.
31: Somebody who's disabled, you can't make 3 times the rent. So it was really challenging to try to find a place that was first affordable within my disability money and then finding a place that didn't require 3 times the rent.
28: Advocates say Indiana's lack of statutory rent caps leave disabled residents with few affordable alternatives. And the Fair Housing Center of Central Indiana is asking federal regulators to intervene in First Federal Savings Bank's upcoming performance evaluation. The housing advocacy group says the bank routinely underperforms its peers in granting mortgages to Black, Hispanic, and low-income borrowers in North Central Indiana. I'm Jeanette Cruz. 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
14: The LaPorte County Sheriff's Office issued a press release yesterday in regards to the retirement of their canine, Bosco. I'm Becca Shepherd for Stark County Family Dentistry from the WKVI Information Center. The press release shares that near the beginning of this year, agency administrators began discussing the future of K-9 Bosco with Deputy John Samuelson, including whether he wished to continue serving as a K-9 handler after Bosco's retirement. At the time, Bosco was still performing at a remarkably high level. Although he had previously transitioned to a single-purpose narcotics detection K-9, he had begun showing subtle signs of aging. Deputy Samuelson expressed his commitment and desire to continue as a canine handler with a newly acquired partner, and plans moved forward. During the spring, Deputy Samuelson learned he was scheduled to select his new canine on June 26th and attend narcotics detection training together in July. With those plans in place, it was decided that Bosco would retire on or around July 1st. Then on May 22nd, Deputy Samuelson was shot and became critically injured. Since that day, Bosco has been cared for by fellow agency canine handlers and several deputies who are very familiar with him. Last week, agency administrators and Deputy Samuelson made the difficult but necessary decision to officially retire canine Bosco effective July 28th. Administrative Captain Derek J. Allen stated that Bosco will go down as arguably the most successful canine in the history of the LaPorte County Sheriff's Office. Average gasoline prices in Indiana have risen 11.9 cents per gallon in the past week, averaging $3.61 per gallon yesterday, according to Gas Buddy's survey of 3,271 stations across the state. Prices in Indiana are 54.1 cents per gallon higher than they were a month ago, currently stand at 37.9 cents per gallon higher than they were a year ago. The national average price of diesel has increased 7.1 cents compared to a week ago, and now stands at $5.326 per gallon. The lowest prices reported in various local communities include Winnemac, Francisville, and Madarieville, all in Pulaski County, with $3.89. $3.89 was also the price in Stark County, where it could be found in Knox, North Judson, and Grovertown. In LaPorte County, the lowest price for gas was marked at $3.33 in Walkerton. And in Marshall County, the cheapest gas was found in Plymouth at $3.55 a gallon. According to Gas Buddy price reports, the cheapest station in Indiana was priced at $3.09 a gallon yesterday, while the most expensive was $4.69, a difference of $1.60 per gallon. These prices can be found online 24/7 at gasbuddy.com. The town of Winnemac's Board of Parks and Recreation will hold a regular meeting tomorrow, Wednesday, August 5th. The meeting is scheduled to begin at 5 p.m. Eastern Time and will be held in the Municipal Utility Complex Boardroom, which is located at 623 West 11th Street in Winnemac. After the meeting is called to order and the Pledge of Allegiance is recited, there will be a section of the meeting for public input. Board members will vote on the approval of minutes from their July 1st meeting and also on the approval of claims. Under new business, board members will receive the park manager's report and the resignation of the park board secretary. With nothing listed under old business, the meeting will then be adjourned. The public is invited to attend this meeting. The Knox Redevelopment Commission will be holding a special meeting tomorrow, Wednesday, August 5th. This meeting is scheduled to begin at 4 p.m. Central Time and will be held at Knox City Hall, which is located at 101 West Washington Street in Knox. After the meeting is called to order and any amendments are made to the agenda, the Redevelopment Commission will review and discuss proposals for two lots on Shield Street, followed by a discussion of a property on South Main Street. After both of these topics of discussion, the meeting will be adjourned. The public is invited to attend this meeting. WKVI News and information on the hour is brought to you by Dr. Andrew Frazier and the staff over at Stark County Family Dentistry in Knox. 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
1: I'm Ryan Martin on Hoosier Ag Today with Midday Market and Weather Analysis brought to you by Louis Dreyfus in Claypool, currently paying a 30-cent positive basis versus the November futures for soybeans delivered through the end of this month. Call with questions, 574-566-2113. Got a little turnaround Tuesday action happening today. Beans down double digits, corn down as well. This is interesting because on the corn side of things, the corn crop was down, still on the good to excellent category yesterday, about 2 points. The soybean crop stayed steady. It's only 63% good to excellent on beans, 61% good to excellent on corn. That should help the price, but it has not so far. Right now, yields are expected to be close to trend line. Wheat market's down double digits as well. Ethanol production is looking to be up year on year. That's not helping the market either. It's just a down day on geopolitical risk today. I'm Ryan Martin.
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2: ABC News, I'm Chuck Severson. Sources tell ABC News that President Trump called Congressman Max Miller, Ohio Republican, over his re-election campaign after accusations of domestic abuse, which he denies. ABC News Washington Managing Editor Catherine Falders.
3: Trump expressed concerns over his candidacy and said it was in jeopardy. Now, according to sources, Miller did tell Trump that he was going to stay in the race.
2: Acting Attorney General Todd Blanche was confirmed by the Senate Judiciary Committee. Blanche can only afford to lose two Republicans in the full Senate vote ahead. ABC News legal contributor James Sample.
4: Technically speaking, what changes is the title. Practically speaking, what changes is very little.
2: Oil prices are higher amid uncertainty over the Strait of Hormuz. Secretary of State Marco Rubio.
5: Suffice it to say that there's progress made in those talks, but not finality yet. We're hoping that will happen very shortly.
2: A man was arrested accused of starting the largest of the three wildfires in Spokane, Washington, that has burned many homes. This is ABC News. Part of the largest class action settlement in U.S. history.
6: I trained in computer-aided drafting at ITT Technical Institute.
7: For half a century, its commercials filled the late-night airwaves until 2016, when ITT closed its 130 campuses, leaving students like Robert Hall wondering,
8: how do we get the money that we put into the program?
7: A decade later, he might finally have an answer. A federal appeals court has ordered the U.S. Department of Education to forgive the loans of 170,000 students of more than 150 for-profit schools accused of misleading the public about their graduates' job prospects. Jim Ryan, ABC News.
2: A milestone for one city's efforts to protect citizens' health. ABC's Sherry Preston.
9: Officials in Flint, Michigan have announced that they have completed the inspection of more than 31,000 residential and commercial service lines, and that for the first time since the water crisis was discovered in 2014, no active lead lines remain connected in the city's water supply.
2: Chuck Severson, ABC News.
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13: Says the cost of living in the state is too high. I'm Jeanette Cruz. You're listening to Network Indiana. Faith Owens, a local disabled mother, is speaking out about how skyrocketing housing costs leave almost no money for everyday survival. She relies on Social Security disability after a foot and back injury left her unable to work. Nearly her entire monthly benefit goes straight to baseline rent, leaving virtually nothing else left.
14: I feel like being disabled, I'm already limited to the things that I can do. And because all of my disability goes into my rent, what's left? How am I going to feed my children? How am I going to pay my light bill? How am I going to get them to the doctor?
13: Owens hopes sharing her story will push state leaders to re-examine assistance programs for disabled Hoosiers. A child was hit by a car on the Monon Trail on Monday on the north side of Indianapolis, according to IMPD. The cops arrived at the intersection of 46th Street and Monon Trail. Investigators determined the boy was riding a scooter on the trail when a sedan hit him. Medics took the boy to a hospital with minor injuries. The driver stayed at the scene and police do not believe they were impaired. A busy restaurant, an online sale, and a robbery in Avon. Jake McDaniel explains what happened on Sunday.
15: Police say two people pulled a gun on someone during an Instagram exchange at a Texas roadhouse, then ran off to a nearby movie theater. Officers searched the building for those two.

0: couldn't find them. Later that night, the cops spotted a car believed to be tied to the robbery. When officers tried to pull it over, the driver took off, leading police on a chase that ended in a crash in Indianapolis. Two kids inside were hurt. Jake McDaniel, Network, Indiana.
1: 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Sycamore Land Trust is making its first permanent ADA accessible home for environmental education where people can learn about wetlands and other habitats. The center opens in the spring of 2027. I'm Jeanette Cruz. 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
6: 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Call with questions, 574-566-2113. Got a little turnaround Tuesday action happening today. Beans down double digits, corn down as well. This is interesting because on the corn side of things, the corn crop was down, still on the good to excellent category yesterday, about 2 points. The soybean crop stayed steady. It's only 63% good to excellent on beans, 61% good to excellent on corn. That should help the price, but it has not so far. Right now, yields are expected to be close to trend line. Wheat market's down double digits as well. Ethanol production is looking to be up year on year. That's not helping the market either. It's just a down day on geopolitical risk today. I'm Ryan Martin.
7: From the Tri-County Weather Center, I'm Bill Banks on All News 1520 WKVI. 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This afternoon, sunny with a high near 82. Tonight, partly cloudy with a low around 62. Looking ahead to Wednesday, a slight chance of rain showers, then a chance of showers and thunderstorms. Mostly sunny with a high near 83. Currently, it's 77 and clear. I'm Bill Banks. 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
13: This is a Bloomberg Money Minute. On Wall Street, stocks are soaring this hour and oil sharply lower on rising hopes for a deal between the U.S. and Iran that would reopen the Strait of Hormuz. Iran now considering allowing European nations to get rid of the mines that it laid in that waterway. Right now, the Dow up almost 1,000 points, 1.85% higher. The tech-heavy NASDAQ, 2.5% higher. The S&P 500, nearly 2% higher. And oil is down more than 5%. It's under $76 a barrel. Polymarket, the predictions market, the gambling platform, is looking to raise more capital from investors, looking for a valuation of over $20 billion. That would be more than twice what it was worth just last October. Anthropic, the maker of the Claude chatbot, has struck a deal for computing capacity from Volta Infra Holdings. That's a new startup, but that deal worth $10 billion just over the next 6 years. Tom Busby, Bloomberg Radio.
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13: We could finally see some Farm Bill progress this week. I'm Eric Pfeiffer. This is Hoosier Ag Today. The House did their job. They passed their version of the Farm Bill earlier this spring. Now we await the Senate Ag Committee, and they're scheduled to mark up and vote on their version Thursday.
22: You know, the Farm Bill expires at the end of the fiscal year, September the 30th, so it's important that we get it done.
13: That's Indiana Republican Jim Baird. He's on the House Ag Committee. He says the pressure is on Senate Ag Committee members, and really all members of the Senate, to make a Farm Bill happen.
22: This has been a challenging year for the farm community and for agriculture in general because of cost of inputs, the prices, commodities, and so on. So we really need this safety net that's created by the Farm Bill.
13: Baird was encouraged to hear that year-round E15 has been included in the Senate version after previous versions omitted it. You can read more on this at HoosierAgToday.com. I'm Eric Pfeiffer, Hoosier Ag Today, Indiana's farm network for 20 years.
23: Turning now to funeral arrangements. 69-year-old Clifford D. Minter of Winnemac passed away July 29th. Private graveside services will be held at the Winnemac Cemetery McKinley Edition in Winnemac. Arrangements have been entrusted to Frayne Mortuary for 69-year-old Clifford D. Minter Jr. of Winnemac. 86-year-old Betty Jean Burke Sullivan passed away July 29th. Friends and family are invited to attend a visitation honoring Betty's life tomorrow, Wednesday, August 5th, from 10 a.m. to noon Central Time at O'Donnell Funeral Home in North Judson. Funeral Mass will be held at noon Central Time at St. Cyril and Methodius Catholic Church. In lieu of flowers, donations may be made to the church or to the National MS Society in Washington, D.C., in memory of 86-year-old Betty Jean Burke Sullivan. 78-year-old Janice Ann Westfall Reinhold of Monterey passed away July 31st. Visitation will be held from 2 to 8 p.m. Eastern Time this Thursday, August 6th at Frayne Mortuary in Winnemac. A rosary service will be held at 2 p.m. Eastern Time on Thursday at the funeral home. Funeral services will be held Friday, August 7th at 10 a.m. Eastern Time at Frayne Mortuary in Winnemac. Memorial contributions may be made to Pulaski County 4-H Foundation in memory of 78-year-old Janice Ann Westfall Reinhold. Remember, you can find complete obituary information online at WKVI.com.
6: I'm Ryan Martin on Hoosier Ag Today with midday market and weather analysis brought to you by Louis Dreyfus in Claypool, currently paying a 30-cent positive basis versus the November futures for soybeans delivered through the end of this month. Call with questions 574-566-2113. Got a little turnaround Tuesday action happening today. Beans down double digits, corn down as well. This is interesting because on the corn side of things, the corn crop was down, still on the good to excellent category yesterday, about 2 points. The soybean crop stayed steady. It's only 63% good to excellent on beans, 61% good to excellent on corn. That should help the price, but it has not so far. Right now, yields are expected to be close to trend line. Wheat market's down double digits as well. Ethanol production is looking to be up year on year. That's not helping the market either. It's just a down day on geopolitical risk today. I'm Ryan Martin.
7: 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This afternoon, sunny with a high near 82. Tonight, partly cloudy with a low around 62. Looking ahead to Wednesday, a slight chance of rain showers, then a chance of showers and thunderstorms. Mostly sunny with a high near 83. Currently, it's 77 and clear. I'm Bill Banks. For your local forecast 24/7, visit WKVI.com.
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13: Network Indiana Sports, I'm Kirk Darling. The first full day in pads on Monday for the Indianapolis Colts at training camp. Head coach Shane Steichen says they always enjoy the first day of real physicality during camp.
1: Big time. I think the guys feel that when you come out here with the pads on. Obviously, it's a lot more physical. Obviously, we're taking care of each other, too, at the same time. It's a long season, but we got to be physical at the point of attack, and I thought guys brought that today.
13: He says things are coming along well as they get ready for the preseason. The Indiana Fever are keeping their fourth quarter comeback in mind for when they face the Minnesota Lynx again. Caitlin Clark says it was big that they were able to do that on the road despite the loss.
2: Everybody goes through tough road trips in this league. That's just an excuse. The thing for our group is, like, you got to be up for the challenge. I think the fun part about it is we still get to come back here again and we get to play them at our place. So I expect those two games to be highly competitive as well.
13: They face the Las Vegas Aces on Wednesday at home. The NTT IndyCar Series is back after it this weekend. They're in Portland for the Only Bowls Grand Prix of Portland. With just 6 races left in the season, it's only that much time for drivers to try and catch points leader Alex Palou. Well, it's not happening after all. Indiana and Notre Dame had agreed to a home-and-home series in college football in the early 2030s, but it was revealed yesterday that that series has been called off. It's said Notre Dame has instead renewed its annual rivalry with USC. Major League Baseball.
16: That's drilled out towards left center field. It's got some carry. It's gone! And Michael Bush with number 14. 7-4 Cubs.
13: He'd bat in a couple more runs later on as well, helping the Cubs to a 10-5 win over the Dodgers. Meanwhile, the Cardinals were hot last night. They beat the New York Yankees in New York 13-7. Network Indiana Sports, I'm Kirk Darling.
24: I'm Gianna Gelosi. Todd Blanche's path to confirmation as Attorney General approved by the Senate Judiciary Committee in a 12-10 vote.
25: All Democrats opposed this nomination. We heard a lot about the controversial $1.8 billion taxpayer fund that Todd Blanche said no longer exists anymore that would go to people who feel that they are victims of government weaponization. Democrats saying it could be changed names. It could come up again.
24: That's Fox's David Spunt. Primary day in 5 states. All eyes are on a Senate race in Michigan. Fox's Garrett Tenney in Detroit.
26: Abdul El-Sayed is the progressive who has the backing of the Democratic Socialists of America. He wants to abolish ICE, cut off USAID to Israel, and has made Medicare for All one of his signature issues.
24: He's going against establishment candidate Haley Stevens. America's listening to Fox News.
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9: She says the cost of living in the state is too high. I'm Jenna Cruz. You're listening to Network Indiana. Faith Owens, a local disabled mother, is speaking out about how skyrocketing housing costs leave almost no money for everyday survival. She relies on Social Security disability after a foot and back injury left her unable to work. Nearly her entire monthly benefit goes straight to baseline rent, leaving virtually nothing else left.
12: I feel like being disabled, I'm already limited to the things that I can do. And because all of my disability goes into my rent, what's left? How am I going to feed my children? How am I going to pay my light bill? How am I going to get them to the doctor?
9: Owens hopes sharing her story will push state leaders to reexamine assistance programs for disabled Hoosiers. A child was hit by a car on the Monon Trail on Monday on the north side of Indianapolis, according to IMPD. The cops arrived at the intersection of 46th Street and Monon Trail. Investigators determined the boy was riding a scooter on the trail when a sedan hit him. Medics took the boy to a hospital with minor injuries. The driver stayed at the scene and police do not believe they were impaired. A busy restaurant, an online sale, and a robbery in Avon. Jake McDaniel explains what happened on Sunday.
14: Police say two people pulled a gun on someone during an Instagram exchange at a Texas Roadhouse, then ran off to a nearby movie theater. Officers searched the building for those two, but couldn't find them. Later that night, the cops spotted a car believed to be tied to the robbery. When officers tried to pull it over, the driver took off, leading police on a chase that ended in a crash in Indianapolis. Two kids inside were hurt. Jake McDaniel, Network Indiana.
9: And construction has started on the first phase of the Sycamore Land Trust Carl Ziegler Wetlands and Education Center in Northwest Monroe County. Sycamore Land Trust is making its first permanent ADA accessible home for environmental education where people can learn about wetlands and other habitats. The center opens in the spring of 2027. I'm Janet Cruz. 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
6: I'm Ryan Martin on Hoosier Ag Today with Midday Market and Weather Analysis brought to you by Louis Dreyfus in Claypool, currently paying a 30-cent positive basis versus the November futures for soybeans delivered through the end of this month. Call with questions 574-566-2113. Got a little turnaround Tuesday action happening today. Beans down double digits, corn down as well. This is interesting because on the corn side of things, the corn crop was down, still on the good to excellent category yesterday, about 2 points. The soybean crop stayed steady. It's only 63% good to excellent on beans, 61% good to excellent on corn. That should help the price, but it has not so far. Right now, yields are expected to be close to trend line. Wheat market's down double digits as well. Ethanol production is looking to be up year on year. That's not helping the market either. It's just a down day on geopolitical risk today. I'm Ryan Martin.
0: From the Tri-County Weather Center, I'm Bill Banks on All News 1520 WKVI. 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This afternoon, sunny with a high near 82. Tonight, partly cloudy with a low around 62. Looking ahead to Wednesday, a slight chance of rain showers, then a chance of showers and thunderstorms. Mostly sunny with a high near 83. Currently, it's 77 and clear. I'm Bill Banks. For your local forecast 24/7, visit WKVI.com.
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13: This is a Bloomberg Money Minute. On Wall Street, stocks are soaring this hour and oil sharply lower on rising hopes for a deal between the U.S. and Iran that would reopen the Strait of Hormuz. Iran now considering allowing European nations to get rid of the mines that it laid in that waterway. Right now, the Dow up almost 1,000 points, 1.85% higher. The tech-heavy NASDAQ, 2.5% higher. The S&P 500, nearly 2% higher. And oil is down more than 5%. It's under $76 a barrel. Polymarket, the predictions market gambling platform, is looking to raise more capital from investors, looking for a valuation of over $20 billion. That would be more than twice what it was worth just last October. Anthropic, the maker of the Claude chatbot, has struck a deal for computing capacity from Volta Infra Holdings. That's a new startup, but that deal worth $10 billion just over the next 6 years. Tom Busby, Bloomberg Radio.
19: Wow, yeah, since the storm, it's been crazy busy for us. We got all kinds of office desks coming in. Now, this is a fancy one right here. 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Whatever. 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Oh, wow, and check this out. 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
1: We could finally see some farm bill progress this week. I'm Eric Pfeiffer. This is Hoosier Ag Today. The House did their job. They passed their version of the farm bill earlier this spring. Now we await the Senate Ag Committee, and they're scheduled to mark up and vote on their version Thursday.
2: You know, the farm bill expires at the end of the fiscal year, September the 30th, so it's important that we get it done.
1: That's Indiana Republican Jim Baird. He's on the House Ag Committee. He says the pressure is on Senate Ag Committee members, and really all members of the Senate, to make a farm bill happen.
2: This has been a challenging year for the farm community and for agriculture in general because of cost of inputs, the prices, commodities, and so on. So we really need this safety net that's created by the Farm Bill.
1: Baird was encouraged to hear that year-round E15 has been included in the Senate version after previous versions omitted it. You can read more on this at HoosierAgToday.com. I'm Eric Pfeiffer, Hoosier Ag Today, Indiana's farm network for 20 years.
3: Turning that to funeral arrangements. 69-year-old Clifford D. Minter of Winnemac passed away July 29th. Private graveside services will be held at the Winnemac Cemetery McKinley Edition in Winnemac. Arrangements have been entrusted to Frayne Mortuary in Winnemac for 69-year-old Clifford D. Minter of Winnemac. Services will be held for Virginia Niece of Knox tomorrow, Tuesday, August 4th, at M.C. Smith Funeral Home in Knox. Visitation will be held from 11 a.m. until noon, followed by a funeral service to begin at noon Central Time. That's for Virginia Niece of Knox. 86-year-old Betty Jean Burke Sullivan passed away July 29th. Friends and family are invited to attend a visitation honoring Betty's life on Wednesday, August 5th from 10 a.m. to noon Central Time at O'Donnell Funeral Home in North Judson. There will be a funeral mass to be held also Wednesday at noon Central Time at St. Cyril and Methodius Catholic Church. In lieu of flowers, donations may be made to the church or the National MS Society in memory of 86-year-old Betty Jean Burke Sullivan. Remember, you can find complete obituary information online at WKVI.com.
6: I'm Ryan Martin on Hoosier Ag Today with Midday Market and Weather Analysis brought to you by Louis Dreyfus in Claypool, currently paying a 30-cent positive basis versus the November futures for soybeans delivered through the end of this month. Call with questions 574-566-2113. Got a little turnaround Tuesday action happening today. Beans down double digits, corn down as well. This is interesting because on the corn side of things, the corn crop was down, still on the good to excellent category yesterday, about 2 points. The soybean crop stayed steady. It's only 63% good to excellent on beans, 61% good to excellent on corn. That should help the price, but it has not so far. Right now, yields are expected to be close to trend line. Wheat market's down double digits as well. Ethanol production is looking to be up year on year. That's not helping the market either. It's just a down day on geopolitical risk today. I'm Ryan Martin.
0: 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This afternoon, sunny with a high near 82. Tonight, partly cloudy with a low around 62. Looking ahead to Wednesday, a slight chance of rain showers, then a chance of showers and thunderstorms. Mostly sunny with a high near 83. Currently, it's 77 and clear. I'm Bill Banks. For your local forecast 24/7, visit WKVI.com.
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0: ABC News, I'm Chuck Severson. Sources tell ABC News that President Trump called Congressman Max Miller, Ohio Republican, over his re-election campaign after accusations of domestic abuse, which he denies. ABC News Washington Managing Editor Catherine Falders.
1: Trump expressed concerns over his candidacy and said it was in jeopardy. Now, according to sources, Miller did tell Trump that he was going to stay in the race.
0: Acting Attorney General Todd Blanche was confirmed by the Senate Judiciary Committee. Blanche can only afford to lose two Republicans in the full Senate vote ahead. ABC News legal contributor James Sample.
2: Technically speaking, what changes is the title. Practically speaking, what changes is very little.
0: Oil prices are higher amid uncertainty over the Strait of Hormuz. Secretary of State Marco Rubio.
3: Suffice it to say, there's been progress made in those talks, but not finality yet. We're hoping that will happen very shortly.
0: A man was arrested, accused of starting the largest of the three wildfires in Spokane, Washington, has burned many homes. This is ABC News. Part of the largest class action settlement in U.S. history.
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5: For half a century, its commercials filled the late-night airwaves until 2016, when ITT closed its 130 campuses, leaving students like Robert Hall wondering,
6: how do we get the money that we put into the program?
5: A decade later, he might finally have an answer. A federal appeals court has ordered the U.S. Department of Education to forgive the loans of 170,000 students of more than 150 for-profit schools accused of misleading the public about their graduates' job prospects. Jim Ryan, ABC News.
0: A milestone for one city's efforts to protect citizens' health. ABC's Sherry Preston.
7: Officials in Flint, Michigan have announced that they have completed the inspection of more than 31,000 residential and commercial service lines, and that for the first time since the water crisis was discovered in 2014, no active lead lines remain connected in the city's water supply.
0: Chuck Severson, ABC News.
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13: She says the cost of living in the state is too high. I'm Janet Cruz. You're listening to Network Indiana. Faith Owens, a local disabled mother, is speaking out about how skyrocketing housing costs leave almost no money for everyday survival. She relies on Social Security disability after a foot and back injury left her unable to work. Nearly her entire monthly benefit goes straight to baseline rent, leaving virtually nothing else left.
14: I feel like being disabled, I'm already limited to the things that I can do. And because all of my disability goes into my rent, What's left? How am I going to feed my children? How am I going to pay my light bill? How am I going to get them to the doctor?
13: Owens hopes sharing her story will push state leaders to re-examine assistance programs for disabled Hoosiers. A child was hit by a car on the Monon Trail on Monday on the north side of Indianapolis, according to IMPD. The cops arrived at the intersection of 46th Street and Monon Trail. Investigators determined the boy was riding a scooter on the trail when a sedan hit him. Medics took the boy to a hospital with minor injuries. The driver stayed at the scene and police do not believe they were impaired. A busy restaurant, an online sale, and a robbery in Avon. Jake McDaniel. Daniel explains what happened on Sunday.
15: Police say two people pulled a gun on someone during an Instagram exchange at a Texas Roadhouse, then ran off to a nearby movie theater. Officers searched the building for those two, but couldn't find them. Later that night, the cops spotted a car believed to be tied to the robbery. When officers tried to pull it over, the driver took off, leading police on a chase that ended in a crash in Indianapolis. Two kids inside were hurt. Jake McDaniel, Network Indiana.
13: And construction has started on the first phase of the Sycamore Land Trust Carl Ziegler Wetlands and Education Center in Northwest Monroe County. Sycamore Land Trust is making its first permanent ADA accessible home for environmental education where people can learn about wetlands and other habitats. The center opens in the spring of 2027. I'm Janet Cruz. You're listening to Network Indiana.
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20: 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Call with questions, 574-566-2113. Got a little turnaround Tuesday action happening today. Beans down double digits, corn down as well. This is interesting because on the corn side of things, the corn crop was down, still on the good to excellent category yesterday, about 2 points. The soybean crop stayed steady. It's only 63% good to excellent on beans, 61% good to excellent on corn. That should help the price, but it has not so far. Right now, yields are expected to be close to trend line. Wheat market's down double digits as well. Ethanol production is looking to be up year on year. That's not helping the market either. It's just a down day on geopolitical risk today. I'm Ryan Martin.
21: 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This afternoon, sunny with a high near 82. Tonight, partly cloudy with a low around 62. Looking ahead to Wednesday, a slight chance of rain showers, then a chance of showers and thunderstorms. Mostly sunny with a high near 83. Currently, it's 77 and clear. I'm Bill Banks. For your local forecast 24/7, visit WKVI.com.
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26: This is a Bloomberg Money Minute. On Wall Street, stocks are soaring this hour, and oil sharply lower on rising hopes for a deal between the U.S. and Iran that would reopen the Strait of Hormuz. Iran now considering allowing European nations to get rid of the mines that it laid in that waterway. Right now, the Dow up almost 1,000 points, 1.85% higher. The tech-heavy NASDAQ, 2.5% higher. The S&P 500, nearly 2% higher. And oil is down more than 5%. It's under $76 a barrel. Polymarket, the predictions market gambling platform, is looking to raise more capital from investors, looking for a valuation of over $20 billion. That would be more than twice what it was worth just last October. Anthropic, the maker of the Claude chatbot, has struck a deal for computing capacity from Volta Infra Holdings. That's a new startup, but that deal worth $10 billion just over the next 6 years. Tom Busby, Bloomberg Radio.
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5: We could finally see some Farm Bill progress this week. I'm Eric Pfeiffer. This is Hoosier Ag Today. The House did their job. They passed their version of the Farm Bill earlier this spring. Now we await the Senate Ag Committee, and they're scheduled to mark up and vote on their version Thursday.
6: You know, the Farm Bill expires at the end of the fiscal year, September the 30th, so it's important that we get it done.
5: That's Indiana Republican Jim Baird. He's on the House Ag Committee. He says the pressure is on Senate Ag Committee members, and really all members of the Senate, to make a Farm Bill happen.
6: This has been a challenging year for the farm community and for agriculture in general because of cost of inputs, the prices, commodities, and so on. So we really need this safety net that's created by the Farm Bill.
5: Baird was encouraged to hear that year-round E15 has been included in the Senate version after previous versions omitted it. You can read more on this at HoosierAgToday.com. I'm Eric Pfeiffer, Hoosier Ag Today, Indiana's farm network for 20 years.
7: Turning now to funeral arrangements. 69-year-old Clifford D. Minter of Winnemac passed away July 29th. Private graveside services will be held at the Winnemac Cemetery McKinley Edition in Winnemac. Arrangements have been entrusted to Frayne Mortuary for 69-year-old Clifford D. Minter Jr. of Winnemac. 86-year-old Betty Jean Burke Sullivan passed away July 29th. Friends and family are invited to attend a visitation honoring Betty's life tomorrow, Wednesday, August 5th, from 10 a.m. to noon Central Time at O'Donnell Funeral Home in North Judson. Funeral Mass will be held at noon Central Time at St. Cyril and Methodius Catholic Church. In lieu of flowers, donations may be made to the church or to the National MS Society in Washington, D.C., in memory of 86-year-old Betty Jean Burke Sullivan. 78-year-old Janice Ann Westfall Reinhold of Monterey passed away July 31st. Visitation will be held from 2 to 8 p.m. Eastern Time this Thursday, August 6th at Frayne Mortuary in Winnemac. A rosary service will be held at 2 p.m. Eastern Time on Thursday at the funeral home. Funeral services will be held Friday, August 7th at 10 a.m. Eastern Time at Frayne Mortuary in Winnemac. Memorial contributions may be made to Pulaski County 4-H Foundation in memory of 78-year-old Janice Ann Westfall Reinhold. Remember, you can find complete obituary information online at WKVI.com.
8: 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Call with questions, 574-566-2113. Got a little turnaround Tuesday action happening today. Beans down double digits, corn down as well. This is interesting because on the corn side of things, the corn crop was down, still on the good to excellent category yesterday, about 2 points. The soybean crop stayed steady. It's only 63% good to excellent on beans, 61% good to excellent on corn. That should help the price, but it has not so far. Right now, yields are expected to be close to trend line. Wheat market's down double digits as well. Ethanol production is looking to be up year on year. That's not helping the market either. It's just a down day on geopolitical risk today. I'm Ryan Martin.
9: 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This afternoon, sunny with a high near 82. Tonight, partly cloudy with a low around 62. Looking ahead to Wednesday, a slight chance of rain showers, then a chance of showers and thunderstorms. Mostly sunny with a high near 83. Currently, it's 77 and clear. I'm Bill Banks. For your local forecast 24/7, visit WKVI.com.
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15: AP News, I'm Ed Donahue. Middle East officials say Iran and Oman are making progress on a deal to reopen the Strait of Hormuz. The AP's Sagar Magani has the story.
16: The officials say it would have ships enter the Persian Gulf through an Iranian-controlled route and leave through one Oman controls, with service fees charged for security, among other things. The officials say the deal would be linked to the U.S. lifting its Iranian port blockade.
17: Suffice it to say there's been progress made in those talks, but not finality yet. We're hoping that will happen very shortly.
16: But Secretary of State Marco Rubio just 2 weeks ago ruled out letting Iran control the strait.
18: We have created a very dangerous precedent.
16: The Strait of Hormuz was an open international waterway before the war started. Any deal formalizing Iranian control would be a big strategic win for Tehran. Sagar Magani, Washington.
15: The Senate Judiciary Committee voted along party lines to back the nomination of Acting Attorney General Todd Blanche to be Attorney General. Two Republican senators, one of them Tom Tillis from North Carolina, held out. They wanted assurances President Trump's anti-weaponization fund to benefit his supporters was dead.
19: I called the payout pot for punks. I've never liked this 1776 fund. It made no sense to me, and I thought it was an insult to the police officers and the people that defended us on January the 6th. It's done.
15: Illinois Democrat Dick Durbin voted no.
20: The Attorney General is supposed to be the people's lawyer. Department of Justice should work on behalf of all the American people. Mr. Blanche continues to operate as the president's personal lawyer.
15: The full Senate could vote later this week on the Blanche nomination. Los Angeles fire officials say the deadly 2025 Eaton fire was caused by Southern California Edison equipment. More information at apnews.com. This is AP News. Two headliners are teaming up to help save endangered species.
21: Foundations funded by Leonardo DiCaprio and Jeff Bezos have launched a $200 million initiative to revive 100 of Earth's most threatened species. DiCaprio's Rewild and Bezos's Earth Fund are leading the Phoenix Species Project that seeks to support smaller but successful efforts around the globe. Billed as the largest single fund dedicated to recovering critically endangered species across continents. The initiative aims to sustain species like the golden-crowned sifaka, a type of lemur, the hickory nut gorge green salamander, and the Visayan warty pig. I'm Lisa Dwyer.
15: Police in Brazil have targeted a group suspected of using chemicals to clear a vast area of the Amazon rainforest. The suspects are alleged to have been connected to the spraying of the chemicals across about 25,000 acres of native forest. I'm Ed Donahue, AP News.
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26: ABC News, I'm Chuck Severson. Sources tell ABC News that President Trump called Congressman Max Miller, Ohio Republican, over his re-election campaign after accusations of domestic abuse, which he denies, and that Trump told him his candidacy is in jeopardy. Senator Bernie Moreno, Ohio Republican, whose daughter is divorced from Miller.
27: This has been brutal, beyond comprehension, and if there's any minimum standard for being an elected official, as I said, he fails to meet that minimum basic standard. I don't care about the politics at all.
26: Oil prices are higher amid uncertainty over the Strait of Hormuz. Secretary of State Marco Rubio.
17: Suffice it to say there's been progress made in those talks, but not finality yet. We're hoping that will happen very shortly.
26: Acting Attorney General Todd Blanche was confirmed by the Senate Judiciary Committee today. Along party lines, the full Senate could vote on Saturday. Wall Street major indexes flirting with records. This is ABC News. Wall Street markets are rallying towards a record. Japan needs to adapt to new methods of warfare, like using artificial intelligence and drones that have been deployed in Ukraine and the Middle East, and to strengthen its defense industry, according to a statement from the Japanese government. Japan has started deploying long-range cruise missiles. Sharing his story, the man who confronted a gunman with his semi-automatic pistol during a mass shooting outside a fast food restaurant in Twin Falls, Idaho, Saturday, 35-year-old Jordan Salinas.
28: My goal was to try to help as many people get home as possible, you know, to be with their families, be with their friends. That was the entire goal.
26: Salinas says he started training for a mass shooting after one 5 years ago at an Idaho mall. Three people were killed last weekend, seven others injured. Police say the gunman died at the scene from a self-inflicted gunshot. Chuck Severson, ABC News.
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29: 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But if so,

0: also say a lack of minority branch locations and staff has limited credit access across Elkhart, St. Joseph, and surrounding counties. Indiana Congresswoman Erin Houchin and Georgia Representative Lucy McBeth have introduced the bipartisan READ Act to combat failing literacy rates across the country following recent national assessments showing 12th grade reading scores at historic lows. The legislation promotes evidence-based instruction known as the science of reading. The bill aims to provide grants to low-performing states, improve teacher training, and expand early literacy screenings to ensure students build support and strong foundational reading skills. The National Weather Service confirmed a weak tornado did in fact touch down on Indy's south side on Saturday.
1: This was near the Garfield Park neighborhood on the south side of Indianapolis. It was very short-lived, only about 2 minutes. Our estimated max wind speeds on this was 76 miles per hour.
0: Forecaster Aaron Updike says the tornado was rated an EF0. It may be the weakest, but the tornado damaged trees and slightly damaged a home. Notre Dame quarterback CJ Carr has been named the 2026 Maxwell Award Watch List. Len Clark reports.
2: The honor is presented annually to college football's most outstanding player. Carr started all 12 games last season, passing for nearly 3,000 yards and 24 touchdowns while helping the Irish rank second nationally in scoring offense. The Saline, Michigan native also threw a touchdown pass in every game last season and led returning Power 4 quarterbacks in yards per completion. Carr and the Fighting Irish opened the 2026 season against Wisconsin at Lambeau Field on September 6th.
0: I'm Jeanette Cruz. 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
5: 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This afternoon, sunny with a high near 82. Tonight, partly cloudy with a low around 62. Looking ahead to Wednesday, a slight chance of rain showers, then a chance of showers and thunderstorms. Mostly sunny with a high near 83. Currently, it's 77 and clear. I'm Bill Banks. For your local forecast 24/7, visit WKVI.com.
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11: This is a Bloomberg Money Minute. Oil prices finished a day down close to 6% under $76 a barrel as hopes rose for some kind of peace deal between the U.S. and Iran that would reopen the Strait of Hormuz. After a few months of weakness, existing home prices rose in 80% of all U.S. cities in the second quarter of this year. That's according to the National Association of Realtors. The median increase in prices was up 1.25%. The Northeast saw the biggest gain, up 3.8%, while Western states saw the biggest decline of nearly 1%. Major League Baseball's Owners Management Council has approved the sale of the San Diego Padres to Jose Feliciano, the founder of the Santa Monica-based investment firm Clear Lake Capital Group, for $3.9 billion. That's the most ever paid for a Major League Baseball team. The remaining team owners will vote on the purchase later this year. Markets continue to soar. The Dow has hit 1,000 points. The Nasdaq is up over 2.75%, while the S&P 500 has gained close to 2%. Dan Schwartzman, Bloomberg Radio.
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0: Farm Bureau Radio Network. Hoosier Ag Today's founder, Gary Troy, was recently honored with a Farm Broadcaster of the Year Award from our National Association of Farm Broadcasting. A big Texas hats off to you, Gary. Speaking for my fellow farm broadcasters, the 65 Indiana radio stations that have aired Gary's Indiana reports, many for the last three decades, and thousands of Hoosier farmers and rural listeners. Congratulations, Gary, on a job well done.
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9: We could finally see some farm bill progress this week. I'm Eric Pfeiffer. This is Hoosier Ag Today. The House did their job. They passed their version of the farm bill earlier this spring. Now we await the Senate Ag Committee, and they're scheduled to mark up and vote on their version Thursday.
10: You know, the farm bill expires at the end of the fiscal year, September the 30th, so it's important that we get it done.
9: That's Indiana Republican Jim Baird. He's on the House Ag Committee. He says the pressure is on Senate Ag Committee members, and really all members of the Senate, to make a farm bill happen.
10: This has been a challenging year for the farm community and for agriculture in general because of cost of inputs, the prices, commodities, and so on. So we really need this safety net that's created by the farm bill.
9: Baird was encouraged to hear that year-round E15 has been included in the Senate version after previous versions omitted it. You can read more on this at HoosierAgToday.com. I'm Eric Pfeiffer, Hoosier Ag Today, Indiana's farm network for 20 years.
11: Turning now to funeral arrangements. 69-year-old Clifford D. Minter of Winnemac passed away July 29th. Private graveside services will be held at the Winnemac Cemetery McKinley Edition in Winnemac. Arrangements have been entrusted to Frayne Mortuary for 69-year-old Clifford D. Minter Jr. of Winnemac. 86-year-old Betty Jean Burke Sullivan passed away July 29th. Friends and family are invited to attend a visitation honoring Betty's life tomorrow, Wednesday, August 5th, from 10 a.m. to noon Central Time at O'Donnell Funeral Home in North Judson. Funeral Mass will be held at noon Central Time at St. Cyril and Methodius Catholic Church. In lieu of flowers, donations may be made to the church or to the National MS Society in Washington, D.C., in memory of 86-year-old Betty Jean Burke Sullivan. 78-year-old Janice Ann Westfall Reinhold of Monterey passed away July 31st. Visitation will be held from 2 to 8 p.m. Eastern Time this Thursday, August 6th at Frayne Mortuary in Winnemac. A rosary service will be held at 2 p.m. Eastern Time on Thursday at the funeral home. Funeral services will be held Friday, August 7th at 10 a.m. Eastern Time at Frayne Mortuary in Winnemac. Memorial contributions may be made to Pulaski County 4-H Foundation in memory of 78-year-old Janice Ann Westfall Reinhold. Remember, you can find complete obituary information online at WKVI.com.
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5: This is a Bloomberg Money Minute. Oil prices finished a day down close to 6% under $76 a barrel as hopes rose for some kind of peace deal between the U.S. and Iran that would reopen the Strait of Hormuz. After a few months of weakness, existing home prices rose in 80% of all U.S. cities in the second quarter of this year. That's according to the National Association of Realtors. The median increase in prices was up 1.25%. The Northeast saw the biggest gain, up 3.8%, while Western states saw the biggest decline of nearly 1%. Major League Baseball's owners Management Council has approved the sale of the San Diego Padres to Jose Feliciano, the founder of the Santa Monica-based investment firm Clear Lake Capital Group, for $3.9 billion. That's the most ever paid for a Major League Baseball team. The remaining team owners will vote on the purchase later this year. Markets continue to soar. The Dow has hit 1,000 points. The Nasdaq is up over 2.75%, while the S&P 500 has gained close to 2%. Dan Schwartzman, Bloomberg Radio.
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13: We could finally see some Farm Bill progress this week. I'm Eric Pfeiffer. This is Hoosier Ag Today. The House did their job. They passed their version of the Farm Bill earlier this spring. Now we await the Senate Ag Committee, and they're scheduled to mark up and vote on their version Thursday.
14: You know, the Farm Bill expires at the end of the fiscal year, September the 30th, so it's important that we get it done.
13: That's Indiana Republican Jim Baird. He's on the House Ag Committee. He says the pressure is on Senate Ag Committee members, and really all members of the Senate, to make a Farm Bill happen.
14: This has been a challenging year for the farm community and for agriculture in general because of cost of inputs, the prices, commodities, and so on. So we really

0: really need this safety net that's created by the Farm Bill.
1: Baird was encouraged to hear that year-round E15 has been included in the Senate version after previous versions omitted it. You can read more on this at HoosierAgToday.com. I'm Eric Pfeiffer, Hoosier Ag Today, Indiana's Farm Network for 20 years.
2: Turning that to funeral arrangements. 69-year-old Clifford D. Minter of Winnemac passed away July 29th. Private graveside services will be held at the Winnemac Cemetery McKinley Edition in Winnemac. Arrangements have been entrusted to Frayne Mortuary in Winnemac for 69-year-old Clifford D. Minter of Winnemac. Services will be held for Virginia Niece of Knox tomorrow, Tuesday, August 4th, at M.C. Smith Funeral Home in Knox. Visitation will be held from 11 a.m. until noon, followed by a funeral service to begin at noon Central Time. That's for Virginia Niece of Knox. 86-year-old Betty Jean Burke Sullivan passed away July 29th. Friends and family are invited to attend a visitation honoring Betty's life on Wednesday, August 5th from 10 a.m. to noon Central Time at O'Donnell Funeral Home in North Judson. There will be a funeral mass to be held also Wednesday at noon Central Time at St. Cyril and Methodius Catholic Church. In lieu of flowers, donations may be made to the church or the National MS Society in memory of 86-year-old Betty Jean Burke Sullivan. Remember, you can find complete obituary information online at WKVI.com.
3: 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This afternoon, sunny with a high near 82. Tonight, partly cloudy with a low around 62. Looking ahead to Wednesday, a chance of showers and thunderstorms, mostly sunny with a high near 83. Wednesday night brings a chance of showers and thunderstorms, mostly cloudy with a low around 65. Currently, it's 82 and partly cloudy. I'm Bill Banks. For your local forecast 24/7, visit WKVI.com.
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8: ABC News, I'm Chuck Sievertson. Sources tell ABC News that President Trump called Congressman Max Miller, Ohio Republican, over his re-election campaign after accusations of domestic abuse, which he denies, and that Trump told him his candidacy is in jeopardy. Senator Bernie Moreno, Ohio Republican, whose daughter is divorced from Miller.
9: This has been brutal, beyond comprehension, and if there's any minimum standard for being an elected official, as I said, he fails to meet that minimum basic standard. I don't care about the politics at all.
8: Oil prices are higher amid uncertainty over the Strait of Hormuz. Secretary of State Marco Rubio.
10: Suffice it to say there's been progress made in those talks, but not finality yet. We're hoping that will happen very shortly.
8: Acting Attorney General Todd Blanche was confirmed by the Senate Judiciary Committee today. Along party lines, the full Senate could vote on Saturday. Wall Street major indexes flirting with records. This is ABC News. Wall Street markets are rallying towards a record. Japan needs to adapt to new methods of warfare, like using artificial intelligence and drones that have been deployed in Ukraine and the Middle East, and to strengthen its defense industry, according to a statement from the Japanese government. Japan has started deploying long-range cruise missiles. Sharing his story, the man who confronted a gunman with his semi-automatic pistol during a mass shooting outside a fast food restaurant in Twin Falls, Idaho, Saturday. 35-year-old Jordan Salinas.
11: My goal was to try to help as many people get home as possible, you know, to be with their families, be with their friends. That was the entire goal.
8: Salinas says he started training for a mass shooting after 1 5 years ago at an Idaho mall. Three people were killed last weekend, seven others injured. Police say the gunman died at the scene from a self-inflicted gunshot. Chuck Sievertson, ABC News.
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15: They say race could be a factor. I'm Jenna Cruz. You're listening to Network Indiana. Federal examiners are reviewing new evidence of mortgage denial disparities in North Central Indiana. A letter was sent to the Office of the Comptroller of the Currency highlights a higher denial rates for Black applicants at First Federal Savings Bank, even among other applicants with low debt levels. Housing advocates also say a lack of minority branch locations and staff has limited credit access across Elkhart, St. Joseph, and surrounding counties. Indiana Congresswoman Erin Houchin and Georgia Representative Lucy McBeth have introduced the Bipartisan READ Act to combat failing literacy rates across the country following recent national assessments showing 12th grade reading scores at historic lows. The legislation promotes evidence-based instruction known as the science of reading. The bill aims to provide grants to low-performing states, improve teacher training, and expand early literacy screenings to ensure students build support and strong foundational reading skills. The National Weather Service confirmed a weak tornado did in fact touch down on Indy's south side on Saturday.
16: This was near the Garfield Park neighborhood on the south side of Indianapolis. It was very short-lived, only about 2 minutes. Our estimated max wind speeds on this was 76 miles per hour.
15: Forecaster Aaron Updike says the tornado was rated an EF0. It may be the weakest, but the tornado damaged trees and slightly damaged a home. Notre Dame quarterback CJ Carr has been named the 2026 Maxwell Award Watch List. Len Clark reports.
17: The honor is presented annually to college football's most outstanding player. Carr started all 12 games last season, passing for nearly 3,000 yards and 24 touchdowns while helping the Irish rank second nationally in scoring offense. The Saline, Michigan native also threw a touchdown pass in every game last season and led returning Power 4 quarterbacks in yards per completion. Carr and the Fighting Irish opened the 2026 season against Wisconsin at Lambeau Field on September 6th.
15: I'm Jeanette Cruz. You're listening to Network Indiana.
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3: 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This afternoon, sunny with a high near 82. Tonight, partly cloudy with a low around 62. Looking ahead to Wednesday, a chance of showers and thunderstorms, mostly sunny with a high near 83. Wednesday night brings a chance of showers and thunderstorms, mostly cloudy with a low around 65. Currently, it's 82 and partly cloudy. I'm Bill Banks. 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
20: This is a Bloomberg Money Minute. Oil prices finished a day down close to 6% under $76 a barrel as hopes rose for some kind of peace deal between the U.S. and Iran that would reopen the Strait of Hormuz. After a few months of weakness, existing home prices rose in 80% of all U.S. cities in the second quarter of this year. That's according to the National Association of Realtors. The median increase in prices was up 1.25%. The Northeast saw the biggest gain, up 3.8%, while Western states saw the biggest decline of nearly 1%. Major League Baseball's owners management council has approved the sale of the San Diego Padres to Jose Feliciano, the founder of the Santa Monica-based investment firm Clear Lake Capital Group, for $3.9 billion. That's the most ever paid for a Major League Baseball team. The remaining team owners will vote on the purchase later this year. Markets continue to soar. The Dow has hit 1,000 points. The Nasdaq is up over 2.75%, while the S&P 500 has gained close to 2%. Dan Schwartzman, Bloomberg Radio.
21: 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I've been surfing here since I was a kid. Now, seeing my grandson out on the water, it means everything to me. Watching him and taking in the blue waves, the sea breeze, the blurry horizon.
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23: 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The odds of him going on to fascinate millions with his talent? 1 in 260,000. 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The odds of him winning both the Daytona 500 and the Brickyard 400 in the same year? 1 in 195 million. The odds of a child being diagnosed with autism? 1 in 68. 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
1: We could finally see some Farm Bill progress this week. I'm Eric Pfeiffer. This is Hoosier Ag Today. The House did their job. They passed their version of the Farm Bill earlier this spring. Now we await the Senate Ag Committee, and they're scheduled to mark up and vote on their version Thursday.
0: You know, the Farm Bill expires at the end of the fiscal year, September the 30th, so it's important that we get it done.
1: That's Indiana Republican Jim Baird. He's on the House Ag Committee. He says the pressure is on Senate Ag Committee members, and really all members of the Senate, to make a Farm Bill happen.
0: This has been a challenging year for the farm community and for agriculture in general because of cost of inputs, the prices, commodities, and so on. So we really need this safety net that's created by the Farm Bill.
1: Baird was encouraged to hear that year-round E15 has been included in the Senate version after previous versions omitted it. You can read more on this at HoosierAgToday.com. I'm Eric Pfeiffer, Hoosier Ag Today, Indiana's Farm Network for 20 years.
2: Turning now to funeral arrangements. 69-year-old Clifford D. Minter of Winnemac passed away July 29th. Private graveside services will be held at the Winnemac Cemetery McKinley Edition in Winnemac. Arrangements have been entrusted to Frayne Mortuary for 69-year-old Clifford D. Minter Jr. of Winnemac. 86-year-old Betty Jean Burke Sullivan passed away July 29th. Friends and family are invited to attend a visitation honoring Betty's life tomorrow, Wednesday, August 5th, from 10 a.m. to noon Central Time at O'Donnell Funeral Home in North Judson. Funeral Mass will be held at noon Central Time at St. Cyril and Methodius Catholic Church. In lieu of flowers, donations may be made to the church or to the National MS Society in Washington, D.C., in memory of 86-year-old Betty Jean Burke Sullivan. 78-year-old Janice Ann Westfall Reinhold of Monterey passed away July 31st. Visitation will be held from 2 to 8 p.m. Eastern Time this Thursday, August 6th, at Frayne Mortuary in Winnemac. A rosary service will be held at 2 p.m. Eastern Time on Thursday at the funeral home. Funeral services will be held Friday, August 7th at 10 a.m. Eastern Time at Frayne Mortuary in Winnemac. Memorial contributions may be made to Pulaski County 4-H Foundation in memory of 78-year-old Janice Ann Westfall Reinhold. Remember, you can find complete obituary information online at WKVI.com.
3: 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This afternoon, sunny with a high near 82. Tonight, partly cloudy with a low around 62. Looking ahead to Wednesday, a chance of showers and thunderstorms, mostly sunny with a high near 83. Wednesday night brings a chance of showers and thunderstorms, mostly cloudy with a low around 65. Currently, it's 82 and partly cloudy. I'm Bill Banks. 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
9: AP News, I'm Ed Donahue. The Senate Judiciary Committee voted to move along the nomination of Acting Attorney General Todd Blanche to be Attorney General. Two Republican senators say they got assurances from Blanche. President Trump's anti-weaponization fund idea is dead. Texas's John Cornyn was one of those holdouts. He says the Justice Department needs stability.
10: President Trump needs someone in this role as well with a strong legal mind, but who also is close enough to him to give him confidential legal advice to tell him hard truths.
9: California Democrat Adam Schiff says it's hard to get past that Todd Blanche is President Trump's personal attorney.
11: He does not represent the American people now. He will never represent the American people. He will never do what's best for the American people. He will only do what's best for Donald Trump. And you cannot leave someone like that as the nation's number one law enforcement official, not when you have a corrupt president engaged in the most unprecedented, self-enriching schemes we have ever seen.
9: On social media, Prime Minister Benjamin Netanyahu says Israeli forces will not withdraw from their current lines in Gaza until Hamas is completely disarmed. He also suggested there were differences between Israel and the Trump administration over a recent deal announced to disarm Hamas. Ohio Republican Congressman Max Miller says he's filing paperwork to launch a House investigation into domestic abuse allegations made against him by his ex-wife. The former aide to President Trump says he wants to clear his name and has nothing to hide. A man who went to prison for manslaughter in his father's 2010 killing in Arizona has been charged in Spokane, Washington, with intentionally setting the largest of the wildfires burning there. Big gains in late-day trading on Wall Street. This is AP News. Ebola is still spreading in Congo.
4: Ebola has killed over 1,700 people in eastern Congo, marking the fastest growing outbreak of the disease. Over 3,800 cases have been recorded. The outbreak has led to challenges like mistrust, violence, and unpaid healthcare workers. Africa's CDC Director General has warned that nearly 80% of the new cases are from community spread, not contact tracing, and is linked to a variation of the virus for which there are no currently approved vaccines. Although there are clinical trials being conducted, the outbreak is spreading faster than health officials can track, with patient zero still unidentified. I'm Lisa Dwyer.
9: A new report says President Trump's proposed 250-foot triumphal arch could disrupt the historical significance of many sites near its planned location. It would be located near the Lincoln Memorial and Arlington National Cemetery. I'm Ed Donahue, AP News.
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15: They say race could be a factor. I'm Jeanette Cruz. You're listening to Network Indiana. Federal examiners are reviewing new evidence of mortgage denial disparities in North Central Indiana. A letter was sent to the Office of the Comptroller of the Currency highlights a higher denial rates for Black applicants at First Federal Savings Bank, even among other applicants with low debt levels. Housing advocates also say a lack of minority branch locations and staff has limited credit access across Elkhart, St. Joseph, and surrounding counties. Indiana Congresswoman Erin Houchin and Georgia Representative Lucy McBeth have introduced the bipartisan READ Act to combat failing literacy rates across the country following recent national assessments showing 12th grade reading scores at historic lows. The legislation promotes evidence-based instruction known as the science of reading. The bill aims to provide grants to low-performing states, improve teacher training, and expand early literacy screenings to ensure students build support and strong foundational reading skills. The National Weather Service confirmed a weak tornado did in fact touch down on Indy's south side on Saturday.
16: This was near the Garfield Park neighborhood on the south side of Indianapolis. It was very short-lived, only about 2 minutes. Our estimated max wind speeds on this was 76 miles per hour.
15: Forecaster Aaron Updike says the tornado was rated an EF0. It may be the weakest, but the tornado damaged trees and slightly damaged a home. Notre Dame quarterback CJ Carr has been named the 2026 Maxwell Award Watch List. Len Clark reports.
17: The honor is presented annually to college football's most outstanding player. Carr started all 12 games last season, passing for nearly 3,000 yards and 24 touchdowns while helping the Irish rank second nationally in scoring offense. The Saline, Michigan native also threw a touchdown pass in every game last season and led returning Power 4 quarterbacks in yards per completion. Carr and the Fighting Irish opened the 2026 season against Wisconsin at Lambeau Field on September 6th.
15: I'm Jeanette Cruz. You're listening to Network Indiana.
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3: 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This afternoon, sunny with a high near 82. Tonight, partly cloudy with a low around 62. Looking ahead to Wednesday, a chance of showers and thunderstorms, mostly sunny with a high near 83. Wednesday night brings a chance of showers and thunderstorms, mostly cloudy with a low around 65. Currently, it's 82 and partly cloudy. I'm Bill Banks. For your local forecast 24/7, visit WKVI.com.
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18: This is a Bloomberg Money Minute. Oil prices finished a day down close to 6% under $76 a barrel as hopes rose for some kind of peace deal between the U.S. and Iran that would reopen the Strait of Hormuz. After a few months of weakness, existing home prices rose in 80% of all U.S. cities in the second quarter of this year. That's according to the National Association of Realtors. The median increase in prices was up 1.25%. The Northeast saw the biggest gain, up 3.8%, while Western states saw the biggest decline of nearly 1%. Major League Baseball's Owners Management Council has approved the sale of the San Diego Padres to Jose Feliciano, the founder of the Santa Monica-based investment firm Clear Lake Capital Group, for $3.9 billion. That's the most ever paid for a Major League Baseball team. The remaining team owners will vote on the purchase later this year. Markets continue to soar. The Dow has hit 1,000 points. The Nasdaq is up over 2.75%, while the S&P 500 has gained close to 2%. Dan Schwartzman, Bloomberg Radio.
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1: We could finally see some farm bill progress this week. I'm Eric Pfeiffer. This is Hoosier Ag Today. The House did their job. They passed their version of the Farm Bill earlier this spring. Now we await the Senate Ag Committee, and they're scheduled to mark up and vote on their version Thursday.
0: You know, the Farm Bill expires at the end of the fiscal year, September the 30th, so it's important that we get it done.
1: That's Indiana Republican Jim Baird. He's on the House Ag Committee. He says the pressure is on Senate Ag Committee members, and really all members of the Senate, to make a Farm Bill happen.
0: This has been a challenging year for the farm community and for agriculture in general because of cost of inputs, the prices, commodities, and so on. So we really need this safety net that's created by the Farm Bill.
1: Baird was encouraged to hear that year-round E15 has been included in the Senate version after previous versions omitted it. You can read more on this at HoosierAgToday.com. I'm Eric Pfeiffer, Hoosier Ag Today, Indiana's farm network for 20 years.
2: Turning now to funeral arrangements. 69-year-old Clifford D. Minter of Winnemac passed away July 29th. Private graveside services will be held at the Winnemac Cemetery McKinley Edition in Winnemac. Arrangements have been entrusted to Frayne Mortuary in Winnemac for 69-year-old Clifford D. Minter of Winnemac. Services will be held for Virginia Niece of Knox tomorrow, Tuesday, August 4th, at M.C. Smith Funeral Home in Knox. Visitation will be held from 11 a.m. until noon, followed by a funeral service to begin at noon Central Time. That's for Virginia Niece of Knox. 86-year-old Betty Jean Burke Sullivan passed away July 29th. Friends and family are invited to attend a visitation honoring Betty's life on Wednesday, August 5th from 10 a.m. to noon Central Time at O'Donnell Funeral Home in North Judson. There will be a funeral mass to be held also Wednesday at noon Central Time at St. Cyril and Methodius Catholic Church. In lieu of flowers, donations may be made to the church or the National MS Society in memory of 86-year-old Betty Jean Burke Sullivan. Remember, you can find complete obituary information online at WKVI.com.
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4: ABC News, I'm Chuck Severson. Bails $1 million for a man arrested for allegedly starting the largest of the three wildfires in Spokane, Washington, that destroyed hundreds of buildings and forced tens of thousands of people from their homes. Sources tell ABC News that President Trump called Congressman Max Miller, Ohio Republican, telling him his reelection campaign's in jeopardy, Miller denying accusations of domestic abuse. Ohio Senator Bernie Moreno, ex-father-in-law of Miller's, wants Miller to resign.
10: This is truly the seventh level of hell. This has been a horrific experience for my entire family. My daughter specifically did not want this to be out in the public.
4: Acting Attorney General Todd Blanche has been confirmed by the Senate Judiciary Committee. At least seven Republican senators previously expressed concerns about his nomination. Blanche can only afford to lose two Republican votes in the full Senate vote ahead. This is ABC News. Sharing his story, the man who confronted a gunman with his semi-automatic pistol during a mass shooting outside a fast food restaurant in Twin Falls, Idaho, Saturday. 35-year-old Jordan Salinas says his goal was to help as many people survive and get home. Talking about the gunman,
11: he seemed unusually comfortable aiming that rifle at those cars. And then as soon as some rounds started coming at him, everything changed.
4: Salinas says he started training for a mass shooting after one 5 years ago at an Idaho mall. Three people were killed last weekend, seven others injured. Police say the gunman died at the scene from a self-inflicted gunshot. Two brothers fishing on a Massachusetts beach got a surprise, reeling in a 5-foot tiger shark. John Chisholm with the New England Aquarium.
12: The water temperature is getting up into the high 70s and will eventually hit the low 80s. And that's, you know, perfect for these little juvenile tiger sharks.
4: Chuck Severson, ABC News.
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14: Not in attendance. You're listening to Network Indiana. I'm Jarrett Lewis. Marion County officials responding after a crime summit was held focused on regional safety concerns. Prosecutor Ryan Mears was not at Monday's crime summit at Gainbridge Fieldhouse because of a scheduling conflict. That's what his office said. Mears' chief counsel did attend the meeting on behalf of the prosecutor's office. The summit was the second organized by Indianapolis Mayor Joe Hogsett as an effort to bring together Central Indiana mayors, police chiefs, and prosecutors to discuss public safety. The leader of the group behind Saturday's mass deportation rally in Boone County is talking about why the event was moved three different times.
15: We had many, many violent threats, three threats in particular that we passed along to the FBI. People said they were going to bring guns. It was kind of nuts. And to be honest, my stomach was a bit in knots.
14: Save Heritage Indiana co-founder Daniel Pointer said the biggest accomplishment from Saturday's rally, which continued despite a severe weather threat, was the morale it created among supporters. A shooting on the interstate is what caused I-70 eastbound lanes to close earlier today. The Indiana Department of Transportation confirmed the closure at around 11:30 a.m. Indiana State Police Sergeant John Perrine said there were about a half dozen police cars on the roadway. Other details about the shooting are still unknown at this time. Indianapolis police also investigating three shootings from last night. They all happened on the city's east side and within about an hour of each other. And one of them, a woman, was shot and killed. IMPD did arrest a man connected to that shooting. And the Indianapolis Colts completing their second day in pads at training camp at Grand Park in Westfield. Head coach Shane Steichen says it's always good when they can start to ramp things up.
16: A lot of physicality. Good back and forth. You know, defense made some plays, offense made some plays, but it's good to get out here in pads, banging around a little bit.
14: The Colts are nearly a week away from their first preseason game against the Patriots. I'm Jarrett Lewis. 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
3: 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This afternoon, sunny with a high near 82. Tonight, partly cloudy with a low around 62. Looking ahead to Wednesday, a chance of showers and thunderstorms, mostly sunny with a high near 83. Wednesday night brings a chance of showers and thunderstorms, mostly cloudy with a low around 65. Currently, it's 82 and partly cloudy. I'm Bill Banks. For your local forecast 24/7, visit WKVI.com.
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1: The
0: This is a Bloomberg Money Minute. Oil prices finished a day down close to 6% under $76 a barrel as hopes rose for some kind of peace deal between the U.S. and Iran that would reopen the Strait of Hormuz. Caterpillar's been making earth-moving and construction equipment for 101 years, but it's the power generation equipment fueled by the surge in AI data centers that has boosted overall sales and prompted the company to raise its full-year forecast. Chanel's sales rose by double digits in the first half, beating luxury rivals including LVMH, as revenue in the first half of this year rose in all regions led by the U.S., where sales jumped by more than 25%. The watches and fine jewelry unit sales jumped by about 35% in the half. The privately held company publishes annual results once a year, and in May reported sales grew 1.8% to $19.3 billion in 2025. Just ahead of Wall Street's closing bell, the Dow hitting over 1,000 points, the Nasdaq's up close to 3%, while the S&P 500 has gained around 2%. Dan Schwartzman, Bloomberg Radio.
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1: We could finally see some farm bill progress this week. I'm Eric Pfeiffer. This is Hoosier Ag Today. The House did their job. They passed their version of the farm bill earlier this spring. Now we await the Senate Ag Committee, and they're scheduled to mark up and vote on their version Thursday.
20: You know, the farm bill expires at the end of the fiscal year, September the 30th, so it's important that we get it done.
1: That's Indiana Republican Jim Baird. He's on the House Ag Committee. He says the pressure is on Senate Ag Committee members, and really all members of the Senate, to make a farm bill happen.
20: This has been a challenging year for the farm community and for agriculture in general because of cost of inputs, the prices, commodities, and so on. So we really need this safety net that's created by the Farm Bill.
1: Baird was encouraged to hear that year-round E15 has been included in the Senate version after previous versions omitted it. You can read more on this at HoosierAgToday.com. I'm Eric Pfeiffer, Hoosier Ag Today, Indiana's farm network for 20 years.
22: Turning now to funeral arrangements. 69-year-old Clifford D. Minter of Winnemac passed away July 29th. Private graveside services will be held at the Winnemac Cemetery McKinley Edition in Winnemac. Arrangements have been entrusted to Frayne Mortuary for 69-year-old Clifford D. Minter Jr. of Winnemac. 86-year-old Betty Jean Burke Sullivan passed away July 29th. Friends and family are invited to attend a visitation honoring Betty's life tomorrow, Wednesday, August 5th, from 10 a.m. to noon Central Time at O'Donnell Funeral Home in North Judson. Funeral Mass will be held at noon Central Time at St. Cyril and Methodius Catholic Church. In lieu of flowers, donations may be made to the church or to the National MS Society in Washington, D.C., in memory of 86-year-old Betty Jean Burke Sullivan. 78-year-old Janice Ann Westfall Reinhold of Monterey passed away July 31st. Visitation will be held from 2 to 8 p.m. Eastern Time this Thursday, August 6th, at Frayne Mortuary in Winnemac. A rosary service will be held at 2 p.m. Eastern Time on Thursday at the funeral home. Funeral services will be held Friday, August 7th at 10 a.m. Eastern Time at Frayne Mortuary in Winnemac. Memorial contributions may be made to Pulaski County 4-H Foundation in memory of 78-year-old Janice Ann Westfall Reinhold. Remember, you can find complete obituary information online at WKVI.com.
3: From the Tri-County Weather Center, I'm Bill Banks on All News 1520 WKVI. 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This afternoon, sunny with a high near 82. Tonight, partly cloudy with a low around 62. Looking ahead to Wednesday, a chance of showers and thunderstorms, mostly sunny with a high near 83. Wednesday night brings a chance of showers and thunderstorms, mostly cloudy with a low around 65. Currently, it's 82 and partly cloudy. I'm Bill Banks. 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
11: Network Indiana Sports, I'm Kirk Darling. The first full day in pads on Monday for the Indianapolis Colts at training camp. Head coach Shane Steichen says they always enjoy the first day of real physicality during camp.
14: Big time. I think the guys feel that when you come out here with the pads on. Obviously, it's a lot more physical. Obviously, we're taking care of each other, too, at the same time. It's a long season, but we got to be physical at the point of attack, and I thought guys brought that today.
11: He says things are coming along well as they get ready for the preseason. The Indiana Fever are keeping their fourth-quarter comeback in mind for when they face the Minnesota Lynx again. Caitlin Clark says it was big that they were able to do that on the road despite the loss.
15: Everybody goes through tough road trips in this league. That's just an excuse. The thing for our group is, like, you got to be up for the challenge. I think the fun part about it is we still get to come back here again and we get to play them at our place. So I expect those two games to be highly competitive as well.
11: They face the Las Vegas Aces on Wednesday at home. The NTT IndyCar Series is back after it this weekend. They're in Portland for the Only Bowls Grand Prix of Portland. With just six races left in the season, it's only that much time for drivers to try and catch points leader Alex Palou. Well, it's not happening after all. Indiana and Notre Dame had agreed to a home-and-home series in college football in the early 2030s, but it was revealed yesterday that that series has been called off. It's said Notre Dame has instead renewed its annual rivalry with USC. Major League Baseball.
16: That's drilled out towards left center field. It's got some carry. It's gone! And Michael Bush with number 14. 7-4 Cubs.
11: He'd bat in a couple more runs later on as well, helping the Cubs do a 10-5 win over the Dodgers. Meanwhile, the Cardinals were hot last night. They beat the New York Yankees in New York 13-7. Network Indiana Sports, I'm Kirk Darling.
17: Fox News, I'm John Saucier. The Senate Judiciary Committee voting in favor of moving forward with the nomination of Todd Blanche to be the next U.S. Attorney General this morning. The committee voting right down party lines. 12 Republicans voting to approve of the nomination.
19: The ayes are 12, the nays are 10.
8: the nomination will be favorably reported.
17: So there you go. In Michigan, residents deciding who they want to advance to November's general election for an open seat in the Senate. Progressive Abdul El-Sayed is facing off against Michigan Representative Haley Stevens for the Democratic nomination. Or Michigan Republican Senate candidate Mike Rogers criticizing both Democratic candidates as too radical.
19: The media spent a long time trying to separate the two as one is moderate and one is, as I've been saying, a special sauce of crazy. Well, guess what? They've just proven that they are both right out of the same mold.
17: America is listening to Fox News.
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27: Not in attendance. You're listening to Network Indiana. I'm Sheriff Lewis. Marion County officials responding after a crime summit was held focused on regional safety concerns. Prosecutor Ryan Mears was not at Monday's crime summit at Gainbridge Fieldhouse because of a scheduling conflict. That's what his office said. Mears' chief counsel did attend the meeting on behalf of the prosecutor's office. The summit was the second organized by Indianapolis Mayor Joe Hogsett as an effort to bring together Central Indiana mayors, police chiefs, and prosecutors to discuss public safety. The leader of the group behind Saturday's mass deportation rally in Boone County is talking about why the event was moved three different times.
28: We had many, many violent threats, three threats in particular that we passed along to the FBI. People said they were going to bring guns. It was kind of nuts. And to be honest, my stomach was a bit in knots.
27: Save Heritage Indiana co-founder Daniel Pointer said the biggest accomplishment from Saturday's rally, which continued despite a severe weather threat, was the morale it created among supporters. A shooting on the interstate is what caused I-70 eastbound lanes to close earlier today. The Indiana Department of Transportation confirmed the closure at around 11:30 a.m. Indiana State Police Sergeant John Perrine said there were about a half dozen police cars on the roadway. Other details about the shooting are still unknown at this time. Indianapolis police also investigating three shootings from last night. They all happened on the city's east side and within about an hour of each other. And one of them, a woman, was shot and killed. IMPD did arrest a man connected to that shooting. And the Indianapolis Colts completing their second day in pads at training camp at Grand Park in Westfield. Head coach Shane Steichen says it's always good when they can start to ramp things up.
14: A lot of physicality. Good back and forth. You know, defense made some plays, offense made some plays, but it's good to get out here in pads, banging around a little bit.
27: The Colts are nearly a week away from their first preseason game against the Patriots. I'm Jarrett Lewis. 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
40: Gomer man has been arrested after a domestic incident. I'm Rusty Nixon, Max 98.3 FM News. June 17th at 12:48 a.m., the Marshall County Central Dispatch Center received a call from 214 West Washington Street in Culver requesting assistance for a domestic situation. Officer Larry Jolly of the Culver Police Department arrived. He was provided with information that a man and woman occupied that apartment. The man, later identified as Gregory Looney, had allegedly been consuming alcoholic beverages and left the residence before the arrival of police. Looney had allegedly broken a window on a door at the apartment. During the course of the investigation, Looney was found walking on Washington Street toward the investigating officer and exhibiting signs of intoxication. While he was being detained, Looney kicked at Jolly in the leg and continued to resist detention. Marshall County Sheriff's deputies arrived on the scene, and while being transported, Looney did minor damage to the patrol car, and as he was being placed in the deputy's vehicle, he kicked the deputy in the leg. Arriving at the hospital for jail clearance, he continued to be disruptive to others in the emergency department. He was incarcerated on preliminary charges of public intoxication, disorderly conduct, criminal mischief, resisting law enforcement, and battery of a law enforcement officer. Suspects are considered innocent until proven guilty in a court of law. Wednesday, June 7th.

0: a nuisance. Suspects are considered innocent until proven guilty in a court of law. City of Plymouth will have meetings of the Board of Public Works and Safety and the Common Council on Monday, June 22nd, beginning with the Board of Works at 6 p.m. On that agenda, reports from various city department heads and a request for reimbursement from JLBS Construction. Immediately afterwards, the Common Council will hold its meeting. On that agenda, a public hearing for additional appropriations resolution and an ordinance on second and third reading for vacating a portion of the alley east of Dora Lane. First reading of an ordinance amending the fee schedule for the aviation department and a resolution for additional appropriations. Also on the agenda are updates from One Marshall County and the comprehensive plan. Both meetings are held in the council chambers on the second floor of the city building. Those attending should enter by the Garrow Street entrance. If you need special accommodation to attend that meeting, contact the ADA coordinator at 574-936-2948. Both meetings will be live streamed on YouTube. I'm Rusty Nixon, Max 98.3 FM News. 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
1: From the Tri-County Weather Center, I'm Bill Banks on All News 1520 WKVI. 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This afternoon, sunny with a high near 82. Tonight, partly cloudy with a low around 62. Looking ahead to Wednesday, a chance of showers and thunderstorms, mostly sunny with a high near 83. Wednesday night brings a chance of showers and thunderstorms, mostly cloudy with a low around 65. Currently, it's 82 and partly cloudy. I'm Bill Banks. For your local forecast 24/7, visit WKVI.com.
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6: This is a Bloomberg Money Minute. Oil prices finished a day down close to 6% under $76 a barrel as hopes rose for some kind of peace deal between the U.S. and Iran that would reopen the Strait of Hormuz. Caterpillar's been making earth-moving and construction equipment for 101 years, but it's the power generation equipment fueled by the surge in AI data centers that has boosted overall sales and prompted the company to raise its full-year forecast. Chanel's sales rose by double digits in the first half, beating luxury rivals including LVMH, as revenue in the first half of this year rose in all regions led by the U.S., where sales jumped by more than 25%. The watches and fine jewelry unit sales jumped by about 35% in the half. The privately held company publishes annual results once a year, and in May reported sales grew 1.8% to $19.3 billion in 2025. Just ahead of Wall Street's closing bell, the Dow hitting over 1,000 points, the Nasdaq's up close to 3%, while the S&P 500 has gained around 2%. Dan Schwartzman, Bloomberg Radio.
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8: We could finally see some Farm Bill progress this week. I'm Eric Pfeiffer. This is Hoosier Ag Today. The House did their job. They passed their version of the Farm Bill earlier this spring. Now we await the Senate Ag Committee, and they're scheduled to mark up and vote on their version Thursday.
9: You know, the Farm Bill expires at the end of the fiscal year, September the 30th, so it's important that we get it done.
8: That's Indiana Republican Jim Baird. He's on the House Ag Committee. He says the pressure is on Senate Ag Committee members, and really all members of the Senate, to make a farm bill happen.
9: This has been a challenging year for the farm community and for agriculture in general because of cost of inputs, the prices, commodities, and so on. So we really need this safety net that's created by the farm bill.
8: Baird was encouraged to hear that year-round E15 has been included in the Senate version after previous versions omitted it. You can read more on this at HoosierAgToday.com. I'm Eric Pfeiffer, Hoosier Ag Today, Indiana's Farm Network for 20 years.
10: Turning now to funeral arrangements. 69-year-old Clifford D. Minter of Winnemac passed away July 29th. Private gravesite services will be held at the Winnemac Cemetery McKinley Edition in Winnemac. Arrangements have been entrusted to Frayne Mortuary in Winnemac for 69-year-old Clifford D. Minter of Winnemac. Services will be held for Virginia Niece of Knox tomorrow, Tuesday, August 4th, at M.C. Smith Funeral Home in Knox. Visitation will be held from 11 a.m. until noon, followed by a funeral service to begin at noon Central Time. That's for Virginia Niece of Knox. 86-year-old Betty Jean Burke Sullivan passed away July 29th. Friends and family are invited to attend a visitation honoring Betty's life on Wednesday, August 5th from 10 a.m. to noon Central Time at O'Donnell Funeral Home in North Judson. There will be a funeral mass to be held also Wednesday at noon Central Time at St. Cyril and Methodius Catholic Church. In lieu of flowers, donations may be made to the church or the National MS Society in memory of 86-year-old Betty Jean Burke Sullivan. Remember, you can find complete obituary information online at WKVI.com.
11: 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This afternoon, sunny with a high near 82. Tonight, partly cloudy with a low around 62. Looking ahead to Wednesday, a chance of showers and thunderstorms, mostly sunny with a high near 83. Wednesday night brings a chance of showers and thunderstorms, mostly cloudy with a low around 65. Currently, it's 82 and partly cloudy. I'm Bill Banks. For your local forecast 24/7, visit WKVI.com.
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16: ABC News, I'm Chuck Sievertson. Bails $1 million for a man arrested for allegedly starting the largest of the three wildfires in Spokane, Washington, that destroyed hundreds of buildings and forced tens of thousands of people from their homes. Sources tell ABC News that President Trump called Congressman Max Miller, Ohio Republican, telling him his reelection campaign's in jeopardy. Miller denying accusations of domestic abuse. Ohio Senator Bernie Moreno, ex-father-in-law of Miller's, wants Miller to resign.
17: This is truly the seventh level of hell. This has been a horrific experience for my entire family. My daughter specifically did not want this to be out in the public.
16: Acting Attorney General Todd Blanche has been confirmed by the Senate Judiciary Committee. At least seven Republican senators previously expressed concerns about his nomination. Blanche can only afford to lose two Republican votes in the full Senate vote ahead. This is ABC News. Sharing his story, the man who confronted a gunman with his semi-automatic pistol during a mass shooting outside a fast food restaurant in Twin Falls, Idaho, Saturday. 35-year-old Jordan Salinas says his goal was to help as many people survive and get home. Talking about the gunman,
18: he seemed unusually comfortable aiming that rifle at those cars. And then as soon as some rounds started coming at him, everything changed.
16: Salinas says he started training for a mass shooting after one 5 years ago at an Idaho mall. Three people were killed last weekend, seven others injured. Police say the gunman died at the scene from a self-inflicted gunshot. Two brothers fishing on a Massachusetts beach got a surprise, reeling in a 5-foot tiger shark. John Chisholm with the New England Aquarium.
19: The water temperature is getting up into the high 70s and will eventually hit the low 80s. And that's, you know, perfect for these little juvenile tiger sharks.
16: Chuck Sievertson, ABC News.
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25: Not in attendance. You're listening to Network Indiana. I'm Sheriff Lewis. Marion County officials responding after a crime summit was held focused on regional safety concerns. Prosecutor Ryan Mears was not at Monday's crime summit at Gainbridge Fieldhouse because of a scheduling conflict. That's what his office said. Mears' chief counsel did attend the meeting on behalf of the prosecutor's office. The summit was the second organized by Indianapolis Mayor Joe Hogsett as an effort to bring together Central Indiana mayors, police chiefs, and prosecutors to discuss public safety. The leader of the group behind Saturday's mass deportation rally in Boone County is talking about why the event was moved 3 different times.
26: We had many, many violent threats, 3 threats in particular that we passed along to the FBI. People said they were going to bring guns. It was kind of nuts. And to be honest, my stomach was a bit in knots.
25: Save Heritage Indiana co-founder Daniel Pointer said the biggest accomplishment from Saturday's rally, which continued despite a severe weather threat, was the morale it created among supporters. A shooting on the interstate is what caused I-70 eastbound lanes to close earlier today. The Indiana Department of Transportation confirmed the closure at around 11:30 a.m. Indiana State Police Sergeant John Perrine said there were about a half dozen police cars on the roadway. Other details about the shooting are still unknown at this time. Indianapolis police also investigating 3 shootings from last night. They all happened on the city's east side and within about an hour of each other. In one of them, a woman was shot and killed. IMPD did arrest a man connected to that shooting. And the Indianapolis Colts completing their second day in pads at training camp at Grand Park in Westfield. Head coach Shane Steichen says it's always good when they can start to ramp things up.
27: A lot of physicality.
0: good back and forth. You know, defense made some plays, offense made some plays, but it's good to get out here in pads, banging around a little bit.
25: The Colts are nearly a week away from their first preseason game against the Patriots. I'm Jarrett Lewis. 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
11: 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This afternoon, sunny with a high near 82. Tonight, partly cloudy with a low around 62. Looking ahead to Wednesday, a chance of showers and thunderstorms, mostly sunny with a high near 83. Wednesday night brings a chance of showers and thunderstorms, mostly cloudy with a low around 65. Currently, it's 82 and partly cloudy. I'm Bill Banks. For your local forecast 24/7, visit WKVI.com.
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34: This is a Bloomberg Money Minute. Oil prices finished a day down close to 6% under $76 a barrel as hopes rose for some kind of peace deal between the U.S. and Iran that would reopen the Strait of Hormuz. Caterpillar's been making earth-moving and construction equipment for 101 years, but it's the power generation equipment fueled by the surge in AI data centers that has boosted overall sales and prompted the company to raise its full-year forecast. Chanel's sales rose by double digits in the first half, beating luxury rivals including LVMH, as revenue in the first half of this year rose in all regions led by the U.S., where sales jumped by more than 25%. The watches and fine jewelry unit sales jumped by about 35% in the half. The privately held company publishes annual results once a year, and in May reported sales grew 1.8% to $19.3 billion in 2025. Just ahead of Wall Street's closing bell, the Dow hitting over 1,000 points, the Nasdaq's up close to 3%, while the S&P 500 has gained around 2%. Dan Schwartzman, Bloomberg Radio.
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3: We could finally see some farm bill progress this week. I'm Eric Pfeiffer. This is Hoosier Ag Today. The House did their job. They passed their version of the Farm Bill earlier this spring. Now we await the Senate Ag Committee, and they're scheduled to mark up and vote on their version Thursday.
5: You know, the Farm Bill expires at the end of the fiscal year, September the 30th, so it's important that we get it done.
3: That's Indiana Republican Jim Baird. He's on the House Ag Committee. He says the pressure is on Senate Ag Committee members, and really all members of the Senate, to make a Farm Bill happen.
5: This has been a challenging year for the farm community and for agriculture in general because of cost of inputs, the prices, commodities, and so on. So we really need this safety net that's created by the Farm Bill.
3: Baird was encouraged to hear that year-round E15 has been included in the Senate version after previous versions omitted it. You can read more on this at HoosierAgToday.com. I'm Eric Pfeiffer, Hoosier Ag Today, Indiana's farm network for 20 years.
10: Turning now to funeral arrangements. 69-year-old Clifford D. Minter of Winnemac passed away July 29th. Private graveside services will be held at the Winnemac Cemetery McKinley Edition in Winnemac. Arrangements have been entrusted to Frayne Mortuary for 69-year-old Clifford D. Minter Jr. of Winnemac. 86-year-old Betty Jean Burke Sullivan passed away July 29th. Friends and family are invited to attend a visitation honoring Betty's life tomorrow, Wednesday, August 5th, from 10 a.m. to noon Central Time at O'Donnell Funeral Home in North Judson. Funeral Mass will be held at noon Central Time at St. Cyril and Methodius Catholic Church. In lieu of flowers, donations may be made to the church or to the National MS Society in Washington, D.C., in memory of 86-year-old Betty Jean Burke Sullivan. 78-year-old Janice Ann Westfall Reinhold of Monterey passed away July 31st. Visitation will be held from 2 to 8 p.m. Eastern Time this Thursday, August 6th at Frayne Mortuary in Winnemac. A rosary service will be held at 2 p.m. Eastern Time on Thursday at the funeral home. Funeral services will be held Friday, August 7th at 10 a.m. Eastern Time at Frayne Mortuary in Winnemac. Memorial contributions may be made to Pulaski County 4-H Foundation in memory of 78-year-old Janice Ann Westfall Reinhold. Remember, you can find complete obituary information online at WKVI.com.
11: 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This afternoon, sunny with a high near 82. Tonight, partly cloudy with a low around 62. Looking ahead to Wednesday, a chance of showers and thunderstorms, mostly sunny with a high near 83. Wednesday night brings a chance of showers and thunderstorms, mostly cloudy with a low around 65. Currently, it's 82 and partly cloudy. I'm Bill Banks. 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
4: AP News, I'm Ed Donahue. A vote in the full Senate is possible this week on President Trump's nominee for Attorney General, Acting AG Todd Blanche. Two Republican senators wanted assurances an anti-weaponization fund that would benefit President Trump's allies is dead. North Carolina's Tom Tillis was one of the holdouts.
6: At the end of the day, don't act like you're standing on some sort of moral high ground if you start attacking this administration, because I can match you almost deed for deed. What I would like to see here is maybe people saying, look at it, instead of criticizing people on the other side of the aisle, why don't you go back and hold your own caucus and your conference to a higher standard?
4: Illinois Democrat Dick Durbin says Blanche serves the president and not the American people.
7: Instead of serving the American people and upholding the rule of law and the Constitution, Mr. Blanche has aided and abetted the most corrupt administration in the history of the United States.
4: The committee vote on Blanche was along party lines. Treasury Secretary Scott Bessent says a deal may be near either today or tomorrow to possibly open the Strait of Hormuz.
8: I think it would be freedom of movement. And even though things are still a little dicey there over the past few days, you know, we've saw quite a few ships coming out.
4: He spoke to CNBC. Iran and Oman are meeting to discuss the strait. Michigan will offer the country its clearest gauge yet of the direction of the Democratic Party. Primary voters in the battleground state choose between a progressive standard bearer and an establishment-backed candidate for Senate. Chipotle Mexican Grill says it has removed jalapenos from some of its restaurants after determining the peppers could potentially be tied to a salmonella outbreak. Public health officials in Minnesota are investigating. Officials identified more than 100 cases in the state. Oil prices have dropped and stocks have soared at the closing bell. This is AP News. Extending the National Guard deployment in Washington, D.C. will not be cheap. Here's the AP's Sagar Magani.
9: A Pentagon estimate given to Congress for pushing the deployment into 2029 shows it will cost roughly $1.4 billion. The Guard first arrived here in Washington last summer as President Trump issued an emergency order he says was aimed at fighting crime just yesterday.
16: We have very little crime now. This was the crime capital, frankly, of the world.
9: But local officials have bashed the deployment as infringing on D.C.'s autonomy. Democrats say the president has militarized the Capitol streets at taxpayer cost. Sagar Magani, Washington.
4: Buckingham Palace says Princess Eugenie, daughter of the former Prince Andrew, has given birth to a baby girl, her third child and first daughter. Eugenie is the niece of King Charles. I'm Ed Donahue, AP News.
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19: Not in attendance. You're listening to Network Indiana. I'm Jared Lewis. Marion County officials responding after a crime summit was held focused on regional safety concerns. Prosecutor Ryan Mears was not at Monday's crime summit at Gainbridge Fieldhouse because of a scheduling conflict. That's what his office said. Mears' chief counsel did attend the meeting on behalf of the prosecutor's office. The summit was the second organized by Indianapolis Mayor Joe Hogsett as an effort to bring together Central Indiana mayors, police chiefs, and prosecutors to discuss public safety. The leader of the group behind Saturday's mass deportation rally in Boone County is talking about why the event was moved three different times.
20: We had many, many violent threats, three threats in particular that we passed along to the FBI. People said they were going to bring guns. It was kind of nuts. And to be honest, my stomach was a bit in knots.
19: Save Heritage Indiana co-founder Daniel Pointer said the biggest accomplishment from Saturday's rally, which continued despite a severe weather threat, was the morale it created among supporters. A shooting on the interstate is what caused I-70 eastbound lanes to close earlier today. The Indiana Department of Transportation confirmed the closure at around 11:30 a.m. Indiana State Police Sergeant John Perrine said there were about a half dozen police cars on the roadway. Other details about the shooting are still unknown at this time. Indianapolis police also investigating three shootings from last night. They all happened on the city's east side and within about an hour of each other. And one of them, a woman, was shot and killed. IMPD did arrest a man connected to that shooting. And the Indianapolis Colts completing their second day in pads at training camp at Grand Park in Westfield. Head coach Shane Steichen says it's always good when they can start to ramp things up.
0: A lot of physicality. Good back and forth. You know, defense made some plays, offense made some plays, but it's good to get out here in pads, banging around a little bit.
19: The Colts are nearly a week away from their first preseason game against the Patriots. I'm Jarrett Lewis. 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
33: 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I'm Rusty Nixon, Max 98.3 FM News. June 17th at 12:48 a.m., the Marshall County Central Dispatch Center received a call from 214 West Washington Street in Culver requesting assistance for a domestic situation. Officer Larry Jolly of the Culver Police Department arrived. He was provided with information that a man and woman occupied that apartment. The man, later identified as Gregory Looney, had allegedly been consuming alcoholic beverages and left the residence before the arrival of police. Looney had allegedly broken a window on a door at the apartment. During the course of the investigation, Looney was found walking on Washington Street toward the investigating officer and exhibiting signs of intoxication. While he was being detained, Looney kicked at Jolly in the leg and continued to resist detention. Marshall County Sheriff's deputies arrived on the scene, and while being transported, Looney did minor damage to the patrol car, and as he was being placed in the deputy's vehicle, he kicked the deputy in the leg. Arriving at the hospital for jail clearance, he continued to be disruptive to others in the emergency department. He was incarcerated on preliminary charges of public intoxication, disorderly conduct, criminal mischief, resisting law enforcement, and battery of a law enforcement officer. Suspects are considered innocent until proven guilty in a court of law. Wednesday, June 17th, officers with the Marshall County Drug Task Force executed a search warrant in the 100 block of Troyer Street in La Paz. During a warrant service, two adults and two minor children were located in the residence. Officers located evidence of suspected methamphetamine use and marijuana use within that residence. The Indiana Department of Child Services responded to the scene and removed the children from that home. Amber Cole, 36, of La Paz, was arrested for possession of methamphetamine, a level 6 felony, maintaining a common nuisance, a level 6 felony, neglect of a dependent, a level 6 felony, and possession of marijuana. James Centers, 28, of Knox, was arrested for possession of marijuana and visiting a common nuisance. Suspects are considered innocent until proven guilty in a court of law. City of Plymouth will have meetings of the Board of Public Works and Safety and the Common Council on Monday, June 22nd, beginning with the Board of Works at 6 p.m. On that agenda, reports from various city department heads and a request for reimbursement from JLBS Construction. Immediately afterwards, the Common Council will hold its meeting. On that agenda are a public hearing for additional appropriations resolution and an ordinance on second and third reading for vacating a portion of the alley east of Dora Lane. First reading of an ordinance amending the fee schedule for the Aviation Department and a resolution for additional appropriations. Also on the agenda are updates from One Marshall County and the Comprehensive Plan. Both meetings are held in the council chambers on the second floor of the city building. Those attending should enter by the Garrow Street entrance. If you need special accommodation to attend that meeting, contact the ADA coordinator at 574-936-2948. Both meetings will be live streamed on YouTube. I'm Rusty Nixon, Max 98.3 FM News. Go to our website, max983.net, or our Facebook page, Tri-County News, and get all of your local news 24-7.

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2: ABC News, I'm Chuck Sievertson. The House Ethics Committee today formally announced an investigation into Congressman Max Miller, Ohio Republican, for alleged domestic violence and abuse or illegal drug use. Miller has denied allegations. Sources tell ABC News that President Trump called Miller, telling him his re-election campaign's in jeopardy. Senator Bernie Moreno, Ohio Republican and ex-father-in-law of Miller's, says of his daughter,
3: "She's going to have high-definition videos. She's going to have news stories. She's going to have everything out there. She's going to read that as an adult going, what the heck happened?"
2: And of his granddaughter, Moreno wants Miller to resign. Bails $1 million for a man arrested for allegedly starting the largest of three wildfires in Spokane, Washington. Acting Attorney General Todd Blanche has been confirmed by the Senate Judiciary Committee. Full Senate vote is ahead. Chipotle says it's removed jalapenos from some of its restaurants after health officials said they could be linked to salmonella. This is ABC News. Extreme heat warnings for millions in the Southwest, says ABC News forecaster Samara Theodore.
4: 113 degrees in Las Vegas, 112 in Palm Springs, 110 in Phoenix. Not much of a break in the coming days. The farther south you head, things have cooled off a bit in the north. But even there, firefighters have to be on the lookout because as we head towards the end of the week, temperatures will start to rise again.
2: ABC's Samara Theodore hitting a pause button, this state with a whole lot of data centers.
5: No data center, no data centers.
6: The protests have only gotten louder, and Texas Governor Greg Abbott has heard them, demanding last week that data centers be self-sufficient.
7: They must provide their own power, not taking power off the power grid.
6: Now he's going to step beyond, announcing a moratorium on new data centers without approval from the state's regulatory agencies. He's offered no deadline on the completion of those audits. Jim Ryan, ABC News in Dallas-Fort Worth.
2: Chuck Sievertson, ABC News.
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12: Still keeping in touch. You're listening to Network Indiana. I'm Jarrett Lewis. The Marion County Prosecutor's Office says it continues working with other prosecutors on public safety issues. Ryan Hedrick has more.
13: When the idea was first talked about months ago, organizers expected Marion County Prosecutor Ryan Mears to attend. However, Mears did not attend either summit, including Monday's meeting at Gambridge Fieldhouse. Mears' office said he missed Monday's meeting because of a scheduling conflict. His chief counsel, Salita Scott, did attend the event. Prosecutors from counties surrounding Marion did attend the event. Ryan Hedrick, Network Indiana.
12: Police in Indianapolis are investigating three shootings from Monday night. A woman was shot and killed in one of them. That happened on the northeast side of the city. The Marion County Coroner's Office identified her as 31-year-old Chrislaine Stephen. IMPD officers arrested 37-year-old Irvins Norvalis on a preliminary murder charge in connection with the shooting. Two other shooting victims were last reported to be in stable condition. Those occurred within about an hour of each other. Morale, the biggest takeaway from a mass deportation rally in Boone County over the weekend. That's what Save Heritage Indiana co-founder Daniel Pointer says, the organizer of the event. Pointer said people braved severe weather to come together.
14: People drove through tornadoes. There was a young man from the East Coast. He's in the college, Republicans at his college. He drove something like 48 hours. His car broke down halfway through. He spent 24 hours working on his car. he finally got it working.
12: Former Border Patrol Commander Greg Bivino served as the guest speaker, while Lieutenant Governor Micah Beckwith appeared on screen to deliver a speech. The average price of gas in Indiana going down a little bit more today. It's at $3.57 a gallon, according to AAA, a 3-cent drop from Monday. The national average is $4.09. And the first college football preseason coaches poll is out. Ohio State comes in ranked number one, followed by Oregon, Georgia, and Texas. Notre Dame rounds out the top five, and the defending national champions, the Indiana Hoosiers, are ranked number six. I'm Jarrett Lewis. You're listening to Network Indiana.
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17: 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This afternoon, sunny with a high near 80. Tonight, mostly clear with a low around 58. Looking ahead to Tuesday, sunny with a high near 82. Tuesday night will be mostly clear with a low around 60. Currently, it's 81 and clear. I'm Bill Banks. 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
20: This is a Bloomberg Money Minute. Fresh record closing highs today for both the Dow and the broader S&P 500 index as hopes rise for a deal to reopen the Strait of Hormuz to tanker traffic. That sent the market soaring higher and oil sharply lowered, closed under $76 a barrel. As for stocks, the Dow today closed 907 points higher, and that was off the highs of the session. That's a 1 2/3% gain. The NASDAQ, thanks to big gains in chipmakers and other AI-related stocks, was up 671 points, a 2.5% increase. The S&P 500 gained 136 points, a nearly 2% gain. In its first-ever earnings as a publicly traded company coming after the closing bell, SpaceX, the rocket ship, AI, and satellite company, lost far less money than forecast and beat estimates on revenue forecast by a wide margin. Shares up 9.5% in trading earlier today, and they're a little bit higher in after-hours trading. Tom Busby, Bloomberg Radio.
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25: 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Now there is dozens and dozens of types of targeted regimens for every single type of solid tumor, blood cancers. 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And I entered the oncology world in my bachelor's era, and I loved it. I absolutely loved everything about it. I loved the camaraderie that I had with the patients, the familiarity of seeing them every week, of being able to treat them, to watch them through their journey.
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20: We could finally see some farm bill progress this week. I'm Eric Pfeiffer. This is Hoosier Ag Today. The House did their job. They passed their version of the farm bill earlier this spring. Now we await the Senate Ag Committee, and they're scheduled to mark up and vote on their version Thursday.
26: You know, the farm bill expires at the end of the fiscal year, September the 30th, so it's important that we get it done.
20: That's Indiana Republican Jim Baird. He's on the House Ag Committee. He says the pressure is on Senate Ag Committee members, and really all members of the Senate, to make a farm bill happen.
26: This has been a challenging year for the farm community and for agriculture in general because of cost of inputs, the prices, commodities, and so on. So we really need this safety net that's created by the farm bill.
20: Baird was encouraged to hear that year-round E15 has been included in the Senate version after previous versions omitted it. You can read more on this at HoosierAgToday.com. I'm Eric Pfeiffer, Hoosier Ag Today, Indiana's farm network for 20 years.
27: Turning now to funeral arrangements. 69-year-old Clifford D. Minter of Winnemac passed away July 29th. Private graveside services will be held at the Winnemac Cemetery McKinley Edition in Winnemac. Arrangements have been entrusted to Frayne Mortuary for 69-year-old Clifford D. Minter Jr. of Winnemac. 86-year-old Betty Jean Burke Sullivan passed away July 29th. Friends and family are invited to attend a visitation honoring Betty's life tomorrow, Wednesday, August 5th, from 10 a.m. to noon Central Time at O'Donnell Funeral Home in North Judson. Funeral Mass will be held at noon Central Time at St. Cyril and Methodius Catholic Church. In lieu of flowers, donations may be made to the church or to the National MS Society in Washington, D.C., in memory of 86-year-old Betty Jean Burke Sullivan. 78-year-old Janice Ann Westfall Reinhold of Monterey passed away July 31st. Visitation will be held from 2 to 8 p.m. Eastern Time this Thursday, August 6th, at Frayne Mortuary in Winnemac. A rosary service will be held at 2 p.m. Eastern Time on Thursday at the funeral home. Funeral services will be held Friday, August 7th at 10 a.m. Eastern Time at Frayne Mortuary in Winnemac. Memorial contributions may be made to Pulaski County 4-H Foundation in memory of 78-year-old Janice Ann Westfall Reinhold. Remember, you can find complete obituary information online at WKVI.com.
17: From the Tri-County Weather Center, I'm Bill Banks on All News 1520 WKVI. 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This afternoon, sunny with a high near 80. Tonight, mostly clear with a low around 58. Looking ahead to Tuesday, sunny with a high near 82. Tuesday night will be mostly clear with a low around 60. Currently, it's 81 and clear. I'm Bill Banks. 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
3: Network Indiana Sports, I'm Nathaniel Finch. Six practices, no limitations for Indianapolis Colts quarterback Daniel Jones. Less than 9 months from an Achilles tear that ended his season last year, Jones has been a full participant in every day of training camp so far.
4: Yeah, I felt good. Felt good through the whole camp so far, and kind of knew I would. I think you try to push yourself in rehab and what you're doing in preparation for camp, kind of knowing what to expect. So I felt really good, and I'll continue to stay on the recovery part of it and make sure I'm available out here every day.
3: The next 2 days off for Indianapolis, and practice continues at Grand Park in Westfield on Thursday. It's another Player of the Week honor for the Indiana Fever. Two straight for Fever star Caitlin Clark, her third of the season, named the top player in the Eastern Conference last week after averaging 26 points and 9 assists. Indiana beat the Storm and the Fire before losing on Sunday in Minnesota, scoring over 100 points in all 3 games and 6 straight. The Fever have a daunting stretch of games for the rest of the season, a preview of how a playoff run could feel.
5: Yeah, I think it's a measuring stick in terms of, like, consistently what it's going to take. We've got to be consistent throughout, a 40-minute game. We've got to be consistent throughout, game to game. Tight turnarounds, not a lot of time to prepare. So I think it's really going to challenge our ability to make sure that we are playing at a level on a consistent basis that we need to.
3: That's Fever coach Stephanie White hosting the Aces coming up on Thursday night. Less than a month from the start of the season, the College Football Coaches Top 25 is upon us. The nation's head coaches vote Ohio State as the number one ranked team, with Notre Dame coming at number 5 and Indiana at number 6. Nathaniel Finch, Network Indiana.
6: Fox News, I'm Tom Graham. Acting Attorney General Todd Blanche is a step closer to Senate confirmation and winning the AG job full-time. Fox's Jeff Manasso.
7: The Senate Judiciary Committee voting along party lines to advance Todd Blanche, President Trump's nominee for Attorney General, to a full Senate vote. Republicans call the former federal prosecutor and current acting AG well-qualified for the job.
6: Democrats disagree. New Jersey is suing Amazon, accusing the company of being a monopoly and not taking care of its delivery drivers.
8: New Jersey AG Jennifer Davenport posed the question in a produced social media video.
9: We all get Amazon packages delivered to the door, but have you ever thought about how this multi-trillion dollar corporation treats its drivers?
8: Amazon spokesman Steve Kelly responded to Davenport's lawsuit, saying her claims are just wrong.
6: Fox's Grinnell Scott, America's listening to Fox News.
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13: Still keeping in touch. 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
12: I'm Jarrett Lewis. The Marion County Prosecutor's Office says it continues working with other prosecutors on public safety issues. Ryan Hedrick has more.
13: When the idea was first talked about months ago, organizers expected Marion County Prosecutor Ryan Mears to attend. However, Mears did not attend either summit, including Monday's meeting at Cambridge Fieldhouse. Mears' office said he missed Monday's meeting because of a scheduling conflict. His chief counsel, Salita Scott, did attend the event. Prosecutors from counties surrounding Marion did attend the event. Ryan Hedrick, Network, Indiana.
12: Police in Indianapolis are investigating three shootings from Monday night. A woman was shot and killed in one of them. That happened on the northeast side of the city. The Marion County Coroner's Office identified her as 31-year-old Chrislaine Stephen. IMPD officers arrested 37-year-old Irvins Norvalis on a preliminary murder charge in connection with the shooting. Two other shooting victims were last reported to be in stable condition. Those occurred within about an hour of each other. Morale, the biggest takeaway from a mass deportation rally in Boone County over the weekend. That's what Save Heritage Indiana co-founder Daniel Poynter says, the organizer of the event. Poynter said people braved severe weather to come together.
14: People drove through tornadoes. There was a young man from the East Coast. He's in the college, Republicans at his college. He drove something like 48 hours. His car broke down halfway through. He spent 24 hours working on his car. He finally got it working.
12: Former Border Patrol Commander Greg Bivino served as the guest speaker, while Lieutenant Governor Micah Beckwith appeared on screen to deliver a speech. The average price of gas in Indiana going down a little bit more today. It's at $3.57 a gallon, according to AAA, a 3-cent drop from Monday. The national average is $4.09. And the first college football preseason coaches poll is out. Ohio State comes in ranked number one, followed by Oregon, Georgia, and Texas. Notre Dame rounds out the top five, and the defending national champions, the Indiana Hoosiers, are ranked number six. I'm Jarrett Lewis. You're listening to Network Indiana.
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2: This is a Bloomberg Money Minute. Fresh record closing highs today for both the Dow and the broader S&P 500 index as hopes rise for a deal to reopen the Strait of Hormuz to tanker traffic. That sent the market soaring higher and oil sharply lowered, closed under $76 a barrel. As for stocks, the Dow today closed 907 points higher, and that was off the highs of the session. That's a 1 2/3% gain. The Nasdaq, thanks to big gains in chip makers and other AI-related stocks, was up 671 points, a 2.5% increase. The S&P 500 gained 136 points, a nearly 2% gain. In its first ever earnings as a publicly traded company, coming after the closing bell, SpaceX, the rocket ship, AI, and satellite company, lost far less money than forecast and beat estimates on revenue forecast by a wide margin. Shares up 9.5% in trading earlier today, and they're a little bit higher in after-hours trading. Tom Busby, Bloomberg Radio.
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10: We could finally see some farm bill progress this week. I'm Eric Pfeiffer. This is Hoosier Ag Today. The House did their job. They passed their version of the Farm Bill earlier this spring. Now we await the Senate Ag Committee, and they're scheduled to mark up and vote on their version Thursday.
11: You know, the Farm Bill expires at the end of the fiscal year, September the 30th, so it's important that we get it done.
10: That's Indiana Republican Jim Baird. He's on the House Ag Committee. He says the pressure is on Senate Ag Committee members, and really all members of the Senate, to make a Farm Bill happen.
11: This has been a challenging year for the farm community and for agriculture in general because of cost of inputs, the prices, commodities, and so on. So we really need this safety net that's created by the Farm Bill.
10: Baird was encouraged to hear that year-round E15 has been included in the Senate version after previous versions omitted it. You can read more on this at HoosierAgToday.com. I'm Eric Pfeiffer.

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1: Turning now to funeral arrangements. 69-year-old Clifford D. Minter of Winnemac passed away July 29th. Private gravesite services will be held at the Winnemac Cemetery McKinley Edition in Winnemac. Arrangements have been entrusted to Frayne Mortuary in Winnemac for 69-year-old Clifford D. Minter of Winnemac. Services will be held for Virginia Niece of Knox tomorrow, Tuesday, August 4th, at M.C. Smith Funeral Home in Knox. Visitation will be held from 11 a.m. until noon, followed by a funeral service to begin at noon Central Time. That's for Virginia Niece of Knox. 86-year-old Betty Jean Burke Sullivan passed away July 29th. Friends and family are invited to attend a visitation honoring Betty's life on Wednesday, August 5th from 10 a.m. to noon Central Time at O'Donnell Funeral Home in North Judson. There will be a funeral mass to be held also Wednesday at noon Central Time at St. Cyril and Methodius Catholic Church. In lieu of flowers, donations may be made to the church or the National MS Society in memory of 86-year-old Betty Jean Burke Sullivan. Remember, you can find complete obituary information online at WKVI.com.
2: 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This afternoon, sunny with a high near 82. Tonight, partly cloudy with a low around 62. Looking ahead to Wednesday, a chance of showers and thunderstorms, mostly sunny with a high near 83. Wednesday night brings a chance of showers and thunderstorms, mostly cloudy with a low around 65. Currently, it's 82 and mainly clear. I'm Bill Banks. 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

0: ABC News, I'm Chuck Sievertson. The House Ethics Committee today formally announced an investigation into Congressman Max Miller, Ohio Republican, for alleged domestic violence and abuse or illegal drug use. Miller has denied allegations. Sources tell ABC News that President Trump called Miller, telling him his reelection campaign's in jeopardy. Senator Bernie Moreno, Ohio Republican and ex-father-in-law of Miller's, says of his daughter,
1: she's going to have high-definition videos, she's going to have news stories, she's going to have everything out there. She's going to read that as an adult going, what the heck happened?
0: And of his granddaughter, Moreno wants Miller to resign. Bails $1 million for a man arrested for allegedly starting the largest of three wildfires in Spokane, Washington. Acting Attorney General Todd Blanche has been confirmed by the Senate Judiciary Committee. Full Senate vote is ahead. Chipotle says it's removed jalapenos from some of its restaurants after health officials said they could be linked to salmonella. This is ABC News. Extreme heat warnings for millions in the Southwest, says ABC News forecaster Samara Theodore.
2: 113 degrees in Las Vegas, 112 in Palm Springs, 110 in Phoenix. Not much of a break in the coming days the farther south you head. Things have cooled off a bit in the north, but even there, firefighters have to be on the lookout because as we head towards the end of the week, temperatures will start to rise again.
0: ABC's Samara Theodore hitting a pause button, this state with a whole lot of data centers.
3: No data center, no data centers.
4: The protests have only gotten louder, and Texas Governor Greg Abbott has heard them, demanding last week that data centers be self-sufficient.
5: They must provide their own power, not taking power off the power grid.
4: Now he's going to step beyond, announcing a moratorium on new data centers without approval from the state's regulatory agencies. He's offered no deadline on the completion of those audits. Jim Ryan, ABC News in Dallas-Fort Worth.
0: Chuck Sievertson, ABC News.
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10: Still keeping in touch. You're listening to Network Indiana. I'm Jarrett Lewis. The Marion County Prosecutor's Office says it continues working with other prosecutors on public safety issues. Ryan Hedrick has more.
11: When the idea was first talked about months ago, organizers expected Marion County Prosecutor Ryan Mears to attend. However, Mears did not attend either summit, including Monday's meeting at Cambridge Fieldhouse. Mears' office said he missed Monday's meeting because of a scheduling conflict. His chief counsel, Salita Scott, did attend the event. Prosecutors from counties surrounding Marion did attend the event. Ryan Hedrick, Network Indiana.
10: Police in Indianapolis are investigating three shootings from Monday night. A woman was shot and killed in one of them. That happened on the northeast side of the city. The Marion County Coroner's Office identified her as 31-year-old Chrislaine Stephen. IMPD officers arrested 37-year-old Irvins Norvalis on a preliminary murder charge in connection with the shooting. Two other shooting victims were last reported to be in stable condition. Those occurred within about an hour of each other. Morale, the biggest takeaway from a mass deportation rally in Boone County over the weekend. That's what Save Heritage Indiana co-founder Daniel Pointer says, the organizer of the event. Pointer said people braved severe weather to come together.
12: People drove through tornadoes. There was a young man from the East Coast. He's in the college, Republicans at his college. He drove something like 48 hours. His car broke down halfway through. He spent 24 hours working on his car. He finally got it working.
10: Former Border Patrol Commander Greg Bevino served as the guest speaker. while Lieutenant Governor Micah Beckwith appeared on screen to deliver a speech. The average price of gas in Indiana going down a little bit more today. It's at $3.57 a gallon, according to AAA, a 3-cent drop from Monday. The national average is $4.09. And the first college football preseason coaches poll is out. Ohio State comes in ranked number one, followed by Oregon, Georgia, and Texas. Notre Dame rounds out the top five, and the defending national champions, the Indiana Hoosiers, are ranked number six. I'm Jarrett Lewis. You're listening to Network Indiana.
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15: 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This afternoon, sunny with a high near 82. Tonight, partly cloudy with a low around 62. Looking ahead to Wednesday, a chance of showers and thunderstorms, mostly sunny with a high near 83. Wednesday night brings a chance of showers and thunderstorms, mostly cloudy with a low around 65. Currently, it's 82 and mainly clear. I'm Bill Banks. 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
18: This is a Bloomberg Money Minute. Fresh record closing highs today for both the Dow and the broader S&P 500 index as hopes rise for a deal to reopen the Strait of Hormuz to tanker traffic. That sent the market soaring higher and oil sharply lowered, closed under $76 a barrel. As for stocks, the Dow today closed 907 points higher, and that was off the highs of the session. That's a 1 2/3% gain. The NASDAQ, thanks to big gains in chip makers and other AI-related stocks, was up 671 points, a 2.5% increase. The S&P 500 gained 136 points, a nearly 2% gain. In its first-ever earnings as a publicly traded company coming after the closing bell, SpaceX, the rocket ship, AI, and satellite company, lost far less money than forecast and beat estimates on revenue forecast by a wide margin. Shares up 9.5% in trading earlier today, and they're a little bit higher in after-hours trading. Tom Busby, Bloomberg Radio.
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5: We could finally see some farm bill progress this week. I'm Eric Pfeiffer. This is Hoosier Ag Today. The House did their job. They passed their version of the farm bill earlier this spring. Now we await the Senate Ag Committee, and they're scheduled to mark up and vote on their version Thursday.
6: You know, the farm bill expires at the end of the fiscal year, September the 30th, so it's important that we get it done.
5: That's Indiana Republican Jim Baird. He's on the House Ag Committee. He says the pressure is on Senate Ag Committee members, and really all members of the Senate, to make a farm bill happen.
6: This has been a challenging year for the farm community and for agriculture in general because of cost of inputs, the prices, commodities, and so on. So we really need this safety net that's created by the farm bill.
5: Baird was encouraged to hear that year-round E15 has been included in the Senate version after previous versions omitted it. You can read more on this at HoosierAgToday.com. I'm Eric Pfeiffer, Hoosier Ag Today, Indiana's farm network for 20 years.
7: Turning now to funeral arrangements. 69-year-old Clifford D. Minter of Winnemac passed away July 29th. Private graveside services will be held at the Winnemac Cemetery McKinley Edition in Winnemac. Arrangements have been entrusted to Frayne Mortuary for 69-year-old Clifford D. Minter Jr. of Winnemac. 86-year-old Betty Jean Burke Sullivan passed away July 29th. Friends and family are invited to attend a visitation honoring Betty's life tomorrow, Wednesday, August 5th, from 10 a.m. to noon Central Time at O'Donnell Funeral Home in North Judson. Funeral Mass will be held at noon Central Time at St. Cyril and Methodius Catholic Church. In lieu of flowers, donations may be made to the church or to the National MS Society in Washington, D.C., in memory of 86-year-old Betty Jean Burke Sullivan. 78-year-old Janice Ann Westfall Reinhold of Monterey passed away July 31st. Visitation will be held from 2 to 8 p.m. Eastern Time this Thursday, August 6th at Frayne Mortuary in Winnemac. A rosary service will be held at 2 p.m. Eastern Time on Thursday at the funeral home. Funeral services will be held Friday, August 7th at 10 a.m. Eastern Time at Frayne Mortuary in Winnemac. Memorial contributions may be made to Pulaski County 4-H Foundation in memory of 78-year-old Janice Ann Westfall Reinhold. Remember, you can find complete obituary information online at WKVI.com.
8: 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This afternoon, sunny with a high near 82. Tonight, partly cloudy with a low around 62. Looking ahead to Wednesday, a chance of showers and thunderstorms, mostly sunny with a high near 83. Wednesday night brings a chance of showers and thunderstorms, mostly cloudy with a low around 65. Currently it's 82 and mainly clear. I'm Bill Banks. 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
12: AP News, I'm Mike Hempen. The House Ethics Committee has started an investigation of domestic abuse allegations against Ohio Republican Max Miller.
13: That came after Miller said he asked for his own probe of allegations by ex-wife Emily Moreno, the daughter of Ohio GOP Senator Bernie Moreno. Miller is up for re-election, and Republicans trying to keep a slim majority worry the allegations could cost them a seat. Miller is a former Trump White House advisor with reporters yesterday.
14: I always thought he was a very good person, and I'm going to let the families figure that out.
13: A source says the president told Miller his candidacy does not look good. Miller says he has nothing to hide and wants to clear his name. Sagar Magani, Washington.
15: Iran and the Gulf state of Oman have made progress toward a deal to reopen the Strait of Hormuz. Treasury Secretary Scott Bessent spoke about it on CNBC.
16: I think there is a chance we may have a deal today or tomorrow to open the strait and move towards a more normalized position in this conflict.
15: Two regional officials told the Associated Press that under the emerging agreement, ships would enter the Persian Gulf through an Iranian-controlled route and exit through a route controlled by Oman. Federal officials say a man from El Salvador has died at a New Jersey immigration jail. The jail has been targeted for months by protesters over living conditions for people detained there. U.S. Immigration and Customs Enforcement say the man had been held at Delaney Hall in Newark after being arrested in June. A record day on Wall Street as companies kept piling up profits and oil prices eased. The S&P 500 and the Dow set record highs. The NASDAQ jumped 2.6%. This is AP News. McDonald's had a strong second quarter.
17: McDonald's posted a strong profit in its second quarter and named a new chief of U.S. operations, Sky Anderson. With sales at home under pressure as many Americans are growing more cautious about spending, McDonald's says same-store sales or sales at locations open at least a year edged up 0.8% in the U.S. That's still a sharp slowdown from the 2.5% increase a year ago when the company had a big win with a meal tied to a Minecraft movie. Global same-store sales rose 1.3%. I'm Lisa Dwyer.
15: SpaceX reported it lost more than $500 million in its first quarterly report as a public company, but the loss was less than expected and revenue soared. The company run by Elon Musk reported $541 million in losses, that's 9 cents a share, in the 3 months through June. More news at apnews.com. I'm Mike Hempen, AP News.
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20: Still keeping in touch. You're listening to Network Indiana. I'm Jared Lewis. The Marion County Prosecutor's Office says it continues working with other prosecutors on public safety issues. Ryan Hedrick has more.
21: When the idea was first talked about months ago, organizers expected Marion County Prosecutor Ryan Mears to attend. However, Mears did not attend either summit, including Monday's meeting at Cambridge Fieldhouse. Mears' office said he missed Monday's meeting because of a scheduling conflict. His chief counsel, Salita Scott, did attend the event. Prosecutors from counties surrounding Marion did attend the event. Ryan Hedrick, Network Indiana.
20: Police in Indianapolis are investigating three shootings from Monday night. A woman was shot and killed in one of them. That happened on the northeast side of the city. The Marion County Coroner's Office identified her as 31-year-old Chris Lane Steven. IMPD officers arrested 37-year-old Irvins Norvalis on a preliminary murder charge in connection with the shooting. Two other shooting victims were last reported to be in stable condition. Those occurred within about an hour of each other. Morale, the biggest takeaway from a mass deportation rally in Boone County over the weekend. That's what Save Heritage Indiana co-founder Daniel Poynter says, the organizer of the event. Poynter said people braved severe weather to come together.
0: People drove through tornadoes. There was a young man from the East Coast. He's in the college, Republicans at his college. He drove something like 48 hours. His car broke down halfway through. He spent 24 hours working on his car. He finally got it working.
20: Former Border Patrol Commander Greg Bivino served as the guest speaker, while Lieutenant Governor Micah Beckwith appeared on screen to deliver a speech. The average price of gas in Indiana going down a little bit more today. It's at $3.57 a gallon, according to AAA, a 3-cent drop from Monday. The national average is $4.09. And the first college football preseason coaches poll is out. Ohio State comes in ranked number one, followed by Oregon, Georgia, and Texas. Notre Dame rounds out the top five, and the defending national champions, the Indiana Hoosiers, are ranked number six. I'm Jarrett Lewis. 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
8: 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This afternoon, sunny with a high near 82. Tonight, partly cloudy with a low around 62. Looking ahead to Wednesday, a chance of showers and thunderstorms, mostly sunny with a high near 83. Wednesday night brings a chance of showers and thunderstorms, mostly cloudy with a low around 65. Currently, it's 82 and mainly clear. I'm Bill Banks. 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
23: This is a Bloomberg Money Minute. Fresh record closing highs today for both the Dow and the broader S&P 500 index as hopes rise for a deal to reopen the Strait of Hormuz to tanker traffic. That sent the market soaring higher and oil sharply lowered, closed under $76 a barrel. As for stocks, the Dow today closed 907 points higher, and that was off the highs of the session. That's a 1 2/3% gain. The Nasdaq, thanks to big gains in chip makers and other AI-related stocks, was up 671 points, a 2.5% increase. The S&P 500 gained 136 points, a nearly 2% gain. In its first-ever earnings as a publicly traded company coming after the closing bell, SpaceX, the rocket ship, AI, and satellite company, lost far less money than forecast and beat estimates on revenue forecast by a wide margin. Shares up 9.5% in trading earlier today, and they're a little bit higher in after-hours trading. Tom Busby, Bloomberg Radio.
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27: ABC News, I'm Chuck Severson. Doing what Ohio Congressman Max Miller publicly urged them to do, the House Ethics Committee formally announcing an investigation into Miller for allegedly domestic violence, abuse, or illegal drug use. Miller has denied allegations. Sources tell ABC News that President Trump called Miller, telling him his reelection campaign is in jeopardy. Bail set at $1 million for a man arrested for allegedly starting the largest of the three wildfires in Spokane, Washington. Flames melted electric and gas lines, says ABC's Alex Stone in Spokane, seeing repair crews.
28: In where there are fire crews right here trying to dig line and clean up the area, but what they're doing is building a road so power crews can get in and try to rebuild the power line. So they're actively doing that right now.
27: Acting Attorney General and AG nominee Todd Blanche has been confirmed by the Senate Judiciary Committee. A full Senate vote is ahead. This is ABC News. Suspicion or downright opposition to AI data centers appears to cut across party lines. ABC's Jim Ryan says Democrat-dominated New York was the first to impose a moratorium on the facilities.
29: Now Deep Red Texas has done the same. Governor Greg Abbott, once an ardent supporter of data centers, has shut the door on new ones until the state can audit their potential impact on public water and power supplies. More than 330 data centers are up and running in Texas, with another 250 on the drawing board.
27: Nate Rouette and his brother, fishing on a Massachusetts beach, got the surprise of their lives, reeling in a 5-foot tiger shark.
30: I saw those, you know, those horizontal, those lines, you know, indicating that it was a tiger shark, which was super cool. You know, immediately I started yelling at my brother. I was like, you know, it's a tiger shark. And he was in disbelief.
27: Scientists say the tropical species is showing up farther north because of warmer ocean waters. Chuck Severson, ABC News.
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20: 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I'm Jarrett Lewis. The Marion County Prosecutor's Office says it remains committed to working with other prosecutors on public safety issues. When the idea for the crime summit was first discussed months ago, organizers expected Marion County Prosecutor Ryan Mears to attend. However, Mears did not participate in either summit, including Monday's gathering at Gainbridge Fieldhouse. Mears' office said he couldn't make the event because of a scheduling conflict. The organizer of Saturday's mass deportation rally in Boone County says they took the necessary measures to make sure attendees were protected.
12: I told our attendees that we are taking security very seriously, and they all had to jump through many hoops. I did background searches on them. We required references and so on and so forth.
20: Save Heritage Indiana co-founder Daniel Pointer said they received threats online from people who said they were going to find out where the rally was and show up with guns. Indiana State Police are investigating a shooting on I-70 eastbound near downtown Indy. The victim is in stable condition after being shot around 11:30. Traffic in the area was stalled due to the incident. Not filing proper financial paperwork and giving gifts he shouldn't have. Jake McDaniel reports on what happened with former state senator Andy Zay.
13: Zay was once the chairman of the Indiana Utility Regulatory Commission. It's a watchdog organization that makes rates more affordable for Hoosiers. Zay went from the chair to the commission, but now he's off the commission after Governor Mike Braun fired him on Monday. This comes after Zay voted in favor to increase rates for AES Indiana customers. And Braun promised Hoosiers more affordable electricity. Jake McDaniel, Network Indiana.
20: And another day, another practice for the Indianapolis Colts. Today was their second time putting on the pads at Graham Park in Westfield. Offensive coordinator Jim Bob Cooter is liking what he's seen so far from quarterback Daniel Jones.
14: Daniel's really working on sort of getting in his groove and getting in the groove of the offense and kind of getting our whole offense in a groove as camp goes.
20: The Colts have tomorrow off and then return to practice on Thursday. I'm Jarrett Lewis. You're listening to Network Indiana.
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32: The Knox Board of Public Works will be holding a special meeting tomorrow, Wednesday, August 5th. I'm Becca Shepherd for Stark County Family Dentistry from the WKVI Information Center. This meeting is scheduled to begin at 9 a.m. Central Time and will be held at Knox City Hall, located at 101 West Washington Street in Knox. The meeting will be called to order and any necessary amendments to the agenda will be made. Board members will vote on the awarding of a professional services agreement with the McGill Street Lift Station. Following that, the meeting will be adjourned. The public is invited to attend this meeting. An announcement from the Indiana Department of Transportation shares that there will be additional lane and road closures on State Road 2 starting in the next 2 weeks. On or after Monday, August 10th, State Road 2 will be reduced to one lane between County Road 600 North and Old State Road 2 for a bridge deck overlay preventative maintenance project over CSX Railroad. Temporary signals will be installed to direct traffic and the road will be reduced to one lane through late October. State Road 2 will fully close to traffic at the southern intersection with Old State Road 2 between County Road 600 North and County Road 400 North on or after Monday, August 17th for a pipe replacement project. There will be no through access on State Road 2, and Old State Road 2 traffic will not have access to State Road 2 at this intersection. This closure will remain in place through early September, and the detour will follow State Road 49 and US 6. State Road 2 remains reduced to one lane between County Road 1100 West and County Road 600 East through early September for a bridge deck overlay preventative maintenance project at Forbes Ditch. Temporary traffic signals are installed to direct traffic. NDOT urges drivers to stay alert near crews and be prepared to wait for the temporary traffic signal. Motorists are encouraged to allow extra time when driving through this area and should slow down and drive distraction-free through all work zones. A map of the affected areas can be found online at WKVI.com. The Town of Winnemac's Board of Parks and Recreation will hold a regular meeting tomorrow, Wednesday, August 5th. The meeting is scheduled to begin at 5 p.m. Eastern Time and will be held in the Municipal Utility Complex Boardroom, which is located at 623 West 11th Street in Winnemac. After the meeting is called to order and the Pledge of Allegiance is recited, there will be a section of the meeting for public input. Board members will vote on the approval of minutes from their July 1st meeting and also on the approval of claims. Under new business, board members will receive the park manager's report and the resignation of the park board secretary. With nothing listed under old business, the meeting will then be adjourned. The public is invited to attend this meeting. The LaPorte County Sheriff's Office issued a press release yesterday in regards to the retirement of their canine, Bosco. The press release shares that near the beginning of this year, agency administrators began discussing the future of canine Bosco with Deputy John Samuelson, including whether he wished to continue serving as a canine handler after Bosco's retirement. At the time, Bosco was still performing at a remarkably high level. Although he had previously transitioned to a single-purpose narcotics detection canine, he had begun showing subtle signs of aging. Deputy Samuelson expressed his commitment and desire to continue as a canine handler with a newly acquired partner, and plans moved forward. During the spring, Deputy Samuelson learned he was scheduled to select his new canine on June 26th and attend narcotics detection training together in July. With those plans in place, it was decided that Bosco would retire on or around July 1st. Then on May 22nd, Deputy Samuelson was shot and became critically injured. Since that day, Bosco has been cared for by fellow agency canine handlers and several deputies who are very familiar with him. Last week, agency administrators and Deputy Samuelson made the difficult but necessary decision to officially retire canine Bosco effective July 28th. Administrative Captain Derek J. Allen stated that Bosco will go down as arguably the most successful canine in the history of the LaPorte County Sheriff's Office. WKVI News and information on the hour is brought to you by Dr. Andrew Frazier and the staff over at Stark County Family Dentistry in Knox. Now in their location on Highway 35 next to First Source Bank. 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
1: From the Tri-County Weather Center, I'm Bill Banks on All News 1520 WKVI. 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This afternoon, sunny with a high near 82. Tonight, partly cloudy with a low around 62. Looking ahead to Wednesday, a chance of showers and thunderstorms, mostly sunny with a high near 83. Wednesday night brings a chance of showers and thunderstorms, mostly cloudy with a low around 65. Currently it's 82 and mainly clear. I'm Bill Banks. 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
5: This is a Bloomberg Money Minute. Fresh record closing highs today for both the Dow and the broader S&P 500 index as hopes rise for a deal to reopen the Strait of Hormuz to tanker traffic. That sent the market soaring higher and oil sharply lowered, closed under $76 a barrel. As for stocks, the Dow today closed 907 points higher, and that was off the highs of the session. That's a 1 2/3% gain. The NASDAQ, thanks to big gains in chip makers and other AI-related stocks, was up 671 points, a 2.5% increase. The S&P 500 gained 136 points, a nearly 2% gain. In its first-ever earnings as a publicly traded company coming after the closing bell, SpaceX, the rocket ship, AI, and satellite company, lost far less money than forecast and beat estimates on revenue forecast by a wide margin. Shares up 9.5% in trading earlier today, and they're a little bit higher in after-hours trading. Tom Busby, Bloomberg Radio.
7: This is Kurt Lancaster from the Texas Farm Bureau Radio Network. Hoosier Ag Today's founder, Gary Troyt, was recently honored with the Farm Broadcaster of the Year Award from our National Association of Farm Broadcasting. A big Texas hats off to you, Gary. Speaking for my fellow farm broadcasters, the 65 Indiana radio stations that have aired Gary's Indiana reports, many for the last three decades, and thousands of Hoosier farmers and rural listeners. Congratulations, Gary, on a job well done.
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27: We could finally see some farm bill progress this week. I'm Eric Pfeiffer. This is Hoosier Ag Today. The House did their job. They passed their version of the farm bill earlier this spring. Now we await the Senate Ag Committee, and they're scheduled to mark up and vote on their version Thursday.
28: You know, the farm bill expires at the end of the fiscal year, September the 30th, so it's important that we get it done.
27: That's Indiana Republican Jim Baird. He's on the House Ag Committee. He says the pressure is on Senate Ag Committee members, and really all members of the Senate, to make a farm bill happen.
28: This has been a challenging year for the farm community and for agriculture in general because of cost of inputs, the prices, commodities, and so on. So we really need this safety net that's created by the farm bill.
27: Baird was encouraged to hear that year-round E15 has been included in the Senate version after previous versions omitted it. You can read more on this at HoosierAgToday.com. I'm Eric Pfeiffer, Hoosier Ag Today, Indiana's farm network for 20 years.
32: Turning now to funeral arrangements. 69-year-old Clifford D. Minter of Winnemac passed away July 29th. Private graveside services will be held at the Winnemac Cemetery McKinley Edition in Winnemac. Arrangements have been entrusted to Frayne Mortuary for 69-year-old Clifford D. Minter Jr. of Winnemac. 86-year-old Betty Jean Burke Sullivan passed away July 29th. Friends and family are invited to attend a visitation honoring Betty's life tomorrow, Wednesday, August 5th, from 10 a.m. to noon Central Time at O'Donnell Funeral Home in North Judson. Funeral Mass will be held at noon Central Time at St. Cyril and Methodius Catholic Church. In lieu of flowers, donations may be made to the church or to the National MS Society in Washington, D.C., in memory of 86-year-old Betty Jean Burke Sullivan. 78-year-old Janice Ann Westfall Reinhold of Monterey passed away July 31st. Visitation will be held from 2 to 8 p.m. Eastern Time this Thursday, August 6th at Frayne Mortuary in Winnemac. A rosary service will be held at 2 p.m. Eastern Time on Thursday at the funeral home. Funeral services will be held Friday, August 7th at 10 a.m. Eastern Time at Frayne Mortuary in Winnemac. Memorial contributions may be made to Pulaski County 4-H Foundation in memory of 78-year-old Janice Ann Westfall Reinhold. Remember, you can find complete obituary information online at WKVI.com.
1: From the Tri-County Weather Center, I'm Bill Banks on All News 1520 WKVI. 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This afternoon, sunny with a high near 82. Tonight, partly cloudy with a low around 62. Looking ahead to Wednesday, a chance of showers and thunderstorms, mostly sunny with a high near 83. Wednesday night brings a chance of showers and thunderstorms, mostly cloudy with a low around 65. Currently, it's 82 and mainly clear. I'm Bill Banks. 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
0: Network Indiana Sports, I'm Nathaniel Finch. Practice number 6 for the Indianapolis Colts today at training camp in Grand Park. And by all accounts, another strong day from quarterback Daniel Jones, less than 9 months from tearing his Achilles last season. Not only a full participant looking strong to start training camp, but even scrambling on a few occasions.
6: Those are all things I've done a lot, you know, in a rehab setting, but yeah, doing them in practice in a game situation where you're reacting, stepping up and scrambling is good to get, you know, reps doing that and kind of feel that in a more game-like situation.
0: That's Jones, Indianapolis, with the next 2 days off, back on the practice field come Thursday night. The Indiana Fever have scored 100 points or more in 14 occasions so far, already a WNBA single-season record, including 6 straight games over the century mark. The only issue, the defense has been lacking. Something Fever coach Stephanie White says could establish the ceiling of this team come playoff time.
11: I think it absolutely will. You got to play both ends of the court, and you know, when you're playing against really good, really efficient teams that are going to be able to score with you, and then throughout the course of a series, you know, you've got to be able to get stops. You know, there are going to be days where shots don't fall, and so it absolutely will. And I think, you know, we're better than we were, but we've still got to continue to grow in that area.
0: The MLB trade deadline has come and gone with plenty of moves around the Midwest, highlighted, of course, by the Tigers, dealing 2-time Cy Young winner Tarek Skubal to the LA Dodgers. Other notable moves, the White Sox trading for starting pitcher Luis Castillo. The Guardians bring in Reds first baseman Nathaniel Lowe and Angels outfielder Joe Adell. And the Cubs trading for a bevy of starting pitchers. Kevin Gausman, Braxton Garrett, and Clay Holmes headline the list. Nathaniel Finch, Network Indiana.
12: Fox News, I'm John Saucier. The polls are open in Michigan as Democrats choose between progressive candidate Abdul El-Sayed and moderate Congresswoman Haley Stevens in a closely watched Senate primary election. Michigan Congresswoman Debbie Dingell on Fox calling for both candidates to focus on affordability issues.
13: I'm going to talk about what has happened in this country the last 2 years. What's happening at the gas pump, the people that I represent, that when you go to Kroger on Sunday morning, people come up to you, the mothers that come up to me who can't afford her child's inhaler. That's what's at stake.
12: The winner will face former Congressman Mike Rogers in the general election, who's running unopposed in the Republican primary. Big day on Wall Street. The Dow gained 907 points. NASDAQ up 671. The S&P 500 tacking on 136. That is record territory for both the Dow and the S&P 500. 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
18: Another no-show. You're listening to Network Indiana. I'm Jarrett Lewis. The Marion County Prosecutor's Office says it remains committed to working with other prosecutors on public safety issues. When the idea for the crime summit was first discussed months ago, organizers expected Marion County Prosecutor Ryan Mears to attend. However, Mears did not participate in either summit, including Monday's gathering at Gainbridge Fieldhouse. Mears' office said he couldn't make the event because of a scheduling conflict. The organizer of Saturday's mass deportation rally in Boone County says they took the necessary measures to make sure attendees were protected.
19: I told our attendees that we are taking security very seriously, and they all had to jump through many hoops. I did background searches on them. We required references and so on and so forth.
18: Save Heritage Indiana co-founder Daniel Pointer said they received threats online from people who said they were going to find out where the rally was and show up with guns. Indiana State Police are investigating a shooting on I-70 eastbound near downtown Indy. The victim is in stable condition after being shot around 11:30. Traffic in the area was stalled due to the incident. Not filing proper financial paperwork and giving gifts he shouldn't have. Jake McDaniel reports on what happened with former state senator Andy Zay.
20: Zay was once the chairman of the Indiana Utility Regulatory Commission. It's a watchdog organization that makes rates more affordable for Hoosiers. Zay went from the chair to the commission, but now he's off the commission after Governor Mike Braun fired him on Monday. This comes after Zay voted in favor to increase rates for AES Indiana customers. And Braun promised Hoosiers more affordable electricity. Jake McDaniel, Network Indiana.
18: And another day, another practice for the Indianapolis Colts. Today was their second time putting on the pads at Graham Park in Westfield. Offensive coordinator Jim

0: business.
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4: Multiple charges in a warrant arrest. I'm Rusty Nixon, Max 98.3 FM News. August 2nd, a search warrant was served at an address on North Michigan Street. The warrant was a result of a child abuse case with information of drug use in the home. According to the police report, upon serving the warrant, drugs were located in the home. Dorian Rodriguez Crespo and Joseph Soto Crespo were taken into custody and charged with dealing cocaine or a narcotic drug, domestic battery, maintaining a common nuisance, neglect of a dependent, and possession of cocaine. Suspects are considered innocent until proven guilty in a court of law. Single parents on fixed disability incomes in Indiana say rising housing costs are pushing them out of basic living standards. Jeanette Cruz reports.
5: Many market-rate apartments across central Indiana require applicants to earn three times the monthly rent. For low-income Hoosiers on fixed disability checks like Faith Owens, meeting those income thresholds is nearly impossible, leaving many trapped paying majority of their income on basic shelter.
6: Somebody who's disabled, you can't make three times the rent. So it was really challenging to try to find a place that was first affordable within my disability money and then finding a place that didn't require three times the rent.
5: Advocates say Indiana's lack of statutory rent caps leave disabled residents with few affordable alternatives. Jeanette Cruz, Network Indiana.
4: President of the Marshall County Commissioner Stan Klotz reported to the board that the results from the State Board of Accounts annual audit were in and Marshall County passed with flying colors.
7: We didn't have a clean audit. We had a squeaky clean audit. It's the best one I've seen in the 8 years I've been here.
4: Auditor Angie Birchmeyer told the commissioners that it was a team effort from her team and the county department heads.
8: Yes, it is a team effort. I would like to just chime in. I know that I've had comments made to me in the past that I'm unreasonable, I'm difficult, people don't want to hear it. This is the reason why I took an oath when I took this office that I was going to uphold the law. Whether I agree with the rules or not, didn't matter. I have to uphold the law. So I'm very proud of this. I'm very proud of the county and all the departments and the offices that helped and made this such a great audit.
4: Wednesday, July 29th, the Marshall County Sheriff's Department received a complaint from the Indiana Department of Child Services regarding a six-year-old child testing positive for methamphetamine. Marshall County officers then responded to an address on 14th Road and made contact with the father, Stephen Nicely. Through the investigation, a search of his living area was conducted, and officers recovered suspected methamphetamine and marijuana. Nicely was arrested and transported to the Marshall County Jail, charged with neglect of a dependent, a level 5 felony, possession of meth, a level 6 felony, and possession of marijuana, class B misdemeanor. Suspects are considered innocent until proven guilty in a court of law. I'm Rusty Nixon, Max 98.3 FM News. 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
9: From the Tri-County Weather Center, I'm Bill Banks on All News 1520 WKVI. 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This afternoon, sunny with a high near 82. Tonight, partly cloudy with a low around 62. Looking ahead to Wednesday, a chance of showers and thunderstorms, mostly sunny with a high near 83. Wednesday night brings a chance of showers and thunderstorms, mostly cloudy with a low around 65. Currently, it's 82 and mainly clear. I'm Bill Banks. 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
2: This is a Bloomberg Money Minute. Fresh record closing highs today for both the Dow and the broader S&P 500 index as hopes rise for a deal to reopen the Strait of Hormuz to tanker traffic. That sent the market soaring higher and oil sharply lowered, closed under $76 a barrel. As for stocks, the Dow today closed 907 points higher, and that was off the highs of the session. That's a 1 2/3% gain. The NASDAQ, thanks to big gains in chip makers and other AI-related stocks, was up 671 points, a 2.5% increase. The S&P 500 gained 136 points, a nearly 2% gain. In its first-ever earnings as a publicly traded company coming after the closing bell, SpaceX, the rocket ship, AI, and satellite company, lost far less money than forecast and beat estimates on revenue forecast by a wide margin. Shares up 9.5% in trading earlier today, and they're a little bit higher in after-hours trading. Tom Busby, Bloomberg Radio.
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7: We could finally see some Farm Bill progress this week. I'm Eric Pfeiffer. This is Hoosier Ag Today. The House did their job. They passed their version of the Farm Bill earlier this spring. Now we await the Senate Ag Committee, and they're scheduled to mark up and vote on their version Thursday.
8: You know, the Farm Bill expires at the end of the fiscal year, September the 30th, so it's important that we get it done.
7: That's Indiana Republican Jim Baird. He's on the House Ag Committee. He says the pressure is on Senate Ag Committee members, and really all members of the Senate, to make a Farm Bill happen.
8: This has been a challenging year for the farm community and for agriculture in general because of cost of inputs, the prices, commodities, and so on. So we really need this safety net that's created by the Farm Bill.
7: Baird was encouraged to hear that year-round E15 has been included in the Senate version after previous versions omitted it. You can read more on this at HoosierAgToday.com. I'm Eric Pfeiffer, Hoosier Ag Today, Indiana's Farm Network for 20 years.
9: Turning now to funeral arrangements. 69-year-old Clifford D. Minter of Winnemac passed away July 29th. Private graveside services will be held at the Winnemac Cemetery McKinley Edition in Winnemac. Arrangements have been entrusted to Frayne Mortuary in Winnemac for 69-year-old Clifford D. Minter of Winnemac. Services will be held for Virginia Niece of Knox tomorrow, Tuesday, August 4th, at M.C. Smith Funeral Home in Knox. Visitation will be held from 11 a.m. until noon, followed by a funeral service to begin at noon Central Time. That's for Virginia Niece of Knox. 86-year-old Betty Jean Burke Sullivan passed away July 29th. Friends and family are invited to attend a visitation honoring Betty's life on Wednesday, August 5th from 10 a.m. to noon Central Time at O'Donnell Funeral Home in North Judson. There will be a funeral mass to be held also Wednesday at noon Central Time at St. Cyril and Methodius Catholic Church. In lieu of flowers, donations may be made to the church or the National MS Society in memory of 86-year-old Betty Jean Burke Sullivan. Remember, you can find complete obituary information online at WKVI.com.
1: 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This afternoon, sunny with a high near 82. Tonight, partly cloudy with a low around 62. Looking ahead to Wednesday, a chance of showers and thunderstorms, mostly sunny with a high near 83. Wednesday night brings a chance of showers and thunderstorms, mostly cloudy with a low around 65. Currently it's 82 and mainly clear. I'm Bill Banks. 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

0: ABC News, I'm Chuck Sievertson. Doing what Ohio Congressman Max Miller publicly urged them to do, the House Ethics Committee formally announcing an investigation into Miller for allegedly domestic violence, abuse, or illegal drug use. Miller has denied allegations. Sources tell ABC News that President Trump called Miller, telling him his reelection campaign is in jeopardy. Bail set at $1 million for a man arrested for allegedly starting the largest of the three wildfires in Spokane, Washington. Flames melted electric and gas lines, says ABC's Alex Stone in Spokane, seeing repair crews.
1: In where there are fire crews right here trying to dig line and clean up the area, but what they're doing is building a road so power crews can get in and try to rebuild the power line. So they're actively doing that right now.
0: Acting Attorney General and AG nominee Todd Blanch has been confirmed by the Senate Judiciary Committee. A full Senate vote is ahead. This is ABC News. Suspicion or downright opposition to AI data centers appears to cut across party lines. ABC's Jim Ryan says Democrat-dominated New York was the first to impose a moratorium on the facilities.
2: Now Deep Red Texas has done the same. Governor Greg Abbott, once an ardent supporter of data centers, has shut the door on new ones until the state can audit their potential impact on public water and power supplies. More than 330 data centers are up and running in Texas, with another 250 on the drawing board.
0: Nate Ruette and his brother, fishing on a Massachusetts beach, got the surprise of their lives, reeling in a 5-foot tiger shark.
3: I saw those horizontal lines, indicating that it was a tiger shark, which was super cool. Immediately I started yelling at my brother. I was like, it's a tiger shark. And he was in disbelief.
0: Scientists say the tropical species is showing up farther north because of warmer ocean waters. Chuck Sievertson, ABC News.
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8: Another no-show. You're listening to Network Indiana. I'm Jarrett Lewis. The Marion County Prosecutor's Office says it remains committed to working with other prosecutors on public safety issues. When the idea for the crime summit was first discussed months ago, organizers expected Marion County Prosecutor Ryan Mears to attend. However, Mears did not participate in either summit, including Monday's gathering at Gainbridge Fieldhouse. Mears' office said he couldn't make the event because of a scheduling conflict. The organizer of Saturday's mass deportation rally in Boone County says they took the necessary measures to make sure attendees were protected.
9: I told our attendees that we are taking security very seriously, and they all had to jump through many hoops. I did background searches on them. We required references and so on and so forth.
8: Save Heritage Indiana co-founder Daniel Pointer said they received threats online from people who said they were going to find out where the rally was and show up with guns. Indiana State Police are investigating a shooting on I-70 eastbound near downtown Indy. The victim is in stable condition after being shot around 11:30. Traffic in the area was stalled due to the incident. Not filing proper financial paperwork and giving gifts he shouldn't have. Jake McDaniel reports on what happened with former state senator Andy Zay.
10: Zay was once the chairman of the Indiana Utility Regulatory Commission. It's a watchdog organization that makes rates more affordable for Hoosiers. Zay went from the chair to the commission, but now he's off the commission after Governor Mike Braun fired him on Monday. This comes after Zay voted in favor to increase rates for AES Indiana customers. And Braun promised Hoosiers more affordable electricity. Jake McDaniel, Network Indiana.
8: And another day, another practice for the Indianapolis Colts. Today was their second time putting on the pads at Graham Park in Westfield. Offensive coordinator Jim Bob Cooter is liking what he's seen so far from quarterback Daniel Jones.
11: Daniel's really working on sort of getting in his groove and getting in the groove of the offense and kind of getting our whole offense in a groove as camp goes.
8: The Colts have tomorrow off and then return to practice on Thursday. I'm Jarrett Lewis. 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
18: The Knox Board of Public Works will be holding a special meeting tomorrow, Wednesday, August 5th. I'm Becca Shepherd for Stark County Family Dentistry from the WKVI Information Center. This meeting is scheduled to begin at 9 a.m. Central Time and will be held at Knox City Hall, located at 101 West Washington Street in Knox. The meeting will be called to order and any necessary amendments to the agenda will be made. Board members will vote on the awarding of a professional services agreement with the McGill Street Lift Station. Following that, the meeting will be adjourned. The public is invited to attend this meeting. An announcement from the Indiana Department of Transportation shares that there will be additional lane and road closures on State Road 2 starting in the next 2 weeks. On or after Monday, August 10th, State Road 2 will be reduced to one lane between County Road 600 North and Old State Road 2 for a bridge deck overlay preventative maintenance project over CSX Railroad. Temporary signals will be installed to direct traffic and the road will be reduced to one lane through late October. State Road 2 will fully close to traffic at the southern intersection with Old State Road 2 between County Road 600 North and County Road 400 North on or after Monday, August 17th for a pipe replacement project. There will be no through access on State Road 2, and Old State Road 2 traffic will not have access to State Road 2 at this intersection. This closure will remain in place through early September, and the detour will follow State Road 49 and US 6. State Road 2 remains reduced to one lane between County Road 1100 West and County Road 600 East through early September for a bridge deck overlay preventative maintenance project at Forbes Ditch. Temporary traffic signals are installed to direct traffic. NDOT urges drivers to stay alert near crews and be prepared to wait for the temporary traffic signal. Motorists are encouraged to allow extra time when driving through this area and should slow down and drive distraction-free through all work zones. A map of the affected areas can be found online at WKVI.com. The Town of Winnemac's Board of Parks and Recreation will hold a regular meeting tomorrow, Wednesday, August 5th. The meeting is scheduled to begin at 5 p.m. Eastern Time and will be held in the Municipal Utility Complex Boardroom, which is located at 623 West 11th Street in Winnemac. After the meeting is called to order and the Pledge of Allegiance is recited, there will be a section of the meeting for public input. Board members will vote on the approval of minutes from their July 1st meeting and also on the approval of claims. Under new business, board members will receive the park manager's report and the resignation of the park board secretary. With nothing listed under old business, the meeting will then be adjourned. The public is invited to attend this meeting. The LaPorte County Sheriff's Office issued a press release yesterday in regards to the retirement of their canine, Bosco. The press release shares that near the beginning of this year, agency administrators began discussing the future of canine Bosco with Deputy John Samuelson, including whether he wished to continue serving as a canine handler after Bosco's retirement. At the time, Bosco was still performing at a remarkably high level. Although he had previously transitioned to a single-purpose narcotics detection canine, he had begun showing subtle signs of aging. Deputy Samuelson expressed his commitment and desire to continue as a canine handler with a newly acquired partner, and plans moved forward. During the spring, Deputy Samuelson learned he was scheduled to select his new canine on June 26th and attend narcotics detection training together in July. With those plans in place, it was decided that Bosco would retire on or around July 1st. Then on May 22nd, Deputy Samuelson was shot and became critically injured. Since that day, Bosco has been cared for by fellow agency canine handlers and several deputies who are very familiar with him. Last week, agency administrators and Deputy Samuelson made the difficult but necessary decision to officially retire K-9 Bosco effective July 28th. Administrative Captain Derek J. Allen stated that Bosco will go down as arguably the most successful K-9 in the history of the LaPorte County Sheriff's Office. WKVI News and information on the hour is brought to you by Dr. Andrew Frazier and the staff over at Stark County Family Dentistry in Knox. 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I'm Becca Shepherd from the WKVI Information Center. 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
19: From the Tri-County Weather Center, I'm Bill Banks on All News 1520 WKVI. 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This afternoon, sunny with a high near 82. Tonight, partly cloudy with a low around 62. Looking ahead to Wednesday, a chance of showers and thunderstorms, mostly sunny with a high near 83. Wednesday night brings a chance of showers and thunderstorms, mostly cloudy with a low around 65. Currently, it's 82 and mainly clear. I'm Bill Banks. 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
22: This is a Bloomberg Money Minute. Fresh record closing highs today for both the Dow and the broader S&P 500 index as hopes rise for a deal to reopen the Strait of Hormuz to tanker traffic. That sent the market soaring higher and oil sharply lowered, closed under $76 a barrel. As for stocks, the Dow today closed 907 points higher, and that was off the highs of the session. That's a 1 2/3% gain. The NASDAQ, thanks to big gains in chip makers and other AI-related stocks, was up 671 points, a 2.5% increase. The S&P 500 gained 136 points, a nearly 2% gain. In its first-ever earnings as a publicly traded company coming after the closing bell, SpaceX, the rocket ship, AI, and satellite company, lost far less money than forecast and beat estimates on revenue forecast by a wide margin. Shares up 9.5% in trading earlier today, and they're a little bit higher in after-hours trading. Tom Busby, Bloomberg Radio.
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0: We could finally see some farm bill progress this week. I'm Eric Pfeiffer. This is Hoosier Ag Today. The House did their job. They passed their version of the farm bill earlier this spring. Now we await the Senate Ag Committee, and they're scheduled to mark up and vote on their version Thursday.
1: You know, the farm bill expires at the end of the fiscal year, September the 30th, so it's important that we get it done.
0: That's Indiana Republican Jim Baird. He's on the House Ag Committee. He says the pressure is on Senate Ag Committee members, and really all members of the Senate, to make a farm bill happen.
1: This has been a challenging year for the farm community and for agriculture in general because of cost of inputs, the prices, commodities, and so on. So we really need this safety net that's created by the farm bill.
0: Baird was encouraged to hear that year-round E15 has been included in the Senate version after previous versions omitted it. You can read more on this at HoosierAgToday.com. I'm Eric Pfeiffer, Hoosier Ag Today, Indiana's farm network for 20 years.
18: Turning now to funeral arrangements. 69-year-old Clifford D. Minter of Winnemac passed away July 29th. Private graveside services will be held at the Winnemac Cemetery McKinley Edition in Winnemac. Arrangements have been entrusted to Frayne Mortuary for 69-year-old Clifford D. Minter Jr. of Winnemac. 86-year-old Betty Jean Burke Sullivan passed away July 29th. Friends and family are invited to attend a visitation honoring Betty's life tomorrow, Wednesday, August 5th, from 10 a.m. to noon Central Time at O'Donnell Funeral Home in North Judson. Funeral Mass will be held at noon Central Time at St. Cyril and Methodius Catholic Church. In lieu of flowers, donations may be made to the church or to the National MS Society in Washington, D.C., in memory of 86-year-old Betty Jean Burke Sullivan. 78-year-old Janice Ann Westfall Reinhold of Monterey passed away July 31st. Visitation will be held from 2 to 8 p.m. Eastern Time this Thursday, August 6th at Frayne Mortuary in Winnemac. A rosary service will be held at 2 p.m. Eastern Time on Thursday at the funeral home. Funeral services will be held Friday, August 7th at 10 a.m. Eastern Time at Frayne Mortuary in Winnemac. Memorial contributions may be made to Pulaski County 4-H Foundation in memory of 78-year-old Janice Ann Westfall Reinhold. Remember, you can find complete obituary information online at WKVI.com.
19: 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This afternoon, sunny with a high near 82. Tonight, partly cloudy with a low around 62. Looking ahead to Wednesday, a chance of showers and thunderstorms, mostly sunny with a high near 83. Wednesday night brings a chance of showers and thunderstorms, mostly cloudy with a low around 65. Currently it's 82 and mainly clear. I'm Bill Banks. 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
2: AP News, I'm Mike Hempen. AP correspondent Ed Donahue reports on Israeli pushback to a plan to disarm Hamas.
3: Prime Minister Benjamin Netanyahu says Israel will not withdraw from its current lines in Gaza until Hamas has completely disarmed. Netanyahu is pushing back on a recent deal announced by President Trump. He says President Trump thinks, his team thinks, they can get Hamas to disarm and demilitarize Gaza. We are looking into it. They sent us a draft. We did not agree. It's not our draft. We stand firm on our interest, and I believe both wisely and firmly. It marks a rare display of friction between strong allies, the U.S. and Israel. The agreement calls for Hamas to begin disarming and for Israel to halt its strikes and begin withdrawing from Gaza. I'm Ed Donahue.
4: Iran and Oman are inching toward a deal to reopen the Strait of Hormuz and potentially help bring an end to the war. Speaking on CNBC, Treasury Secretary Scott Bessent was asked if the emerging deal would include tools for moving through the strait.
5: I think it would be freedom of movement. And even though things are still a little dicey there over the past few days, you know, we've saw quite a few ships coming out.
4: Missouri's top election official has rejected a petition for a statewide referendum on new congressional districts backed by President Trump. Supporters submitted hundreds of thousands of signatures to try to force a November election on a new U.S. House map approved by the Republican state legislature. But Republican Secretary of State Denny Hoskins says congressional redistricting plans cannot be subject to voter referendums. A record day on Wall Street. The S&P 500 and the Dow reached all-time highs. The NASDAQ was up 2.6%. This is AP News. Ebola is still spreading in Congo.
8: Ebola has killed over 1,700 people in eastern Congo, marking the fastest growing outbreak of the disease. Over 3,800 cases have been recorded. The outbreak has led to challenges like mistrust, violence, and unpaid healthcare workers. Africa's CDC Director General has warned that nearly 80% of the new cases are from community spread, not contact tracing, and is linked to a variation of the virus for which there are no currently approved vaccines or treatments. Although there are clinical trials being conducted, the outbreak is spreading faster than health officials can track, with patient zero still unidentified. I'm Lisa Dwyer.
4: Four professors and a national faculty group have asked a federal judge to block Texas A&M University systems restrictions on teaching about race, gender, and sexuality. I'm Mike Hempen, AP News.
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26: 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The odds of him going on to fascinate millions with his talent? 1 in 260,000. The odds of this born racer having 157 career top 10 finishes in NASCAR? 1 in 125 billion. The odds of him winning both the Daytona 500 and the Brickyard 400 in the same year? 1 in 195 million. The odds of a child being diagnosed with autism, 1 in 68. 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
12: ABC News, I'm Chuck Severson. Republican Senator Susan Collins says she'll vote no on Todd Blanche's Attorney General nomination. In a statement, Collins says the Justice Department's become increasingly political. A vote in the full Senate could be Saturday. Blanche can only afford two Republican no's. The mayor says Ukraine's capital is under a ballistic missile attack. Oil prices have dropped, but gasoline could go higher because of Ukraine's attacks on Russian oil facilities, says Patrick DeHaan, Gas Buddy head analyst.
13: Without any product to export after those refineries have been knocked offline, that is becoming another pain point that we're going to have to watch very closely in the weeks and months ahead.
12: Bail set at $1 million for a man arrested for allegedly starting the largest of the three wildfires in Spokane, Washington. The House Ethics Committee has opened an investigation of Ohio Congressman Max Miller for alleged domestic violence and abuse or illegal drug use. Miller has denied allegations. This is ABC News. More on the two deaths in Michigan from the parasitic stomach bug from ABC's Lionel Moise.
14: Officials say both had significant underlying health conditions that may have been worsened by cyclosporiasis and dehydration. Nationwide, more than 18,000 people have gotten sick in 45 states. The FDA has linked the outbreak in Michigan and eight other states to iceberg lettuce sourced by Taylor Farms in central Mexico and served at some Taco Bell restaurants.
12: Three possible cases of rabbit fever are reported in Suffolk County, Long Island. Bites from infected ticks can spread the disease. ABC News medical contributor Dr. Darian Sutton.
16: Important to understand here, we typically in the United States see around 200 or so of these cases a year, so this is not abnormal. But what is abnormal is the rise in the number of tick bites. The CDC data shows that this year alone, the number of tick bites is the highest it's been since 2017.
12: There are flu-like symptoms. Chuck Severson, ABC News.
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29: Not showing up to this one either. You're listening to Network Indiana. I'm Jarrett Lewis. Another crime summit focused on regional safety concerns happening in Indianapolis this week. Marion County Prosecutor Ryan Mears did not attend Monday's crime summit at Cambridge Fieldhouse because of a scheduling conflict. That was the word from his office. Mears' chief counsel attended the meeting on his behalf of the Marion County Prosecutor's Office. The summit was the second organized by Indianapolis Mayor Joe Hogsett. Severe weather and threats of violence weren't enough to stop organizers of a mass deportation rally in Boone County over the weekend. Ryan Hedrick reports.
30: It was billed a mass deportation rally and was originally planned for Fishers until organizers changed course. Heritage Indiana hosted the event under tight security and kept many details private. Co-founder Daniel Pointer says there was a good reason for that.
31: We had many violent threats, three threats in particular, that we passed along to the FBI.
30: Pointer did not say who made the threats, but he did say some of them reference conservative activist Charlie Kirk, who was assassinated at Utah Valley University last year. Brian Hedrick, Network Indiana.
29: Some more information coming in this afternoon about the shooting on Interstate 70 earlier today near downtown Indy. Indiana State Police say IMPD officers found a man outside of a Dodge Charger who had been shot. The shooting impacting traffic in the area. The Indianapolis Colts completing another day of training camp at Grand Park in Westfield. Their second day wearing full pads. Head coach Shane Steichen said they always enjoy a more physical camp.
0: Big time. I think the guys feel that when you come out here with the pads on. Obviously, it's a lot more physical. Obviously, we're taking care of each other, too, at the same time. It's a long season, but we got to be physical at the point of attack, and I thought guys brought that today.
29: The team has the day off tomorrow before returning on Thursday. And a few Indiana universities are in the top 10 of the first college football coaches poll. Notre Dame starts the preseason rankings fifth. The defending national champions, the Indiana Hoosiers, are sixth, and Ohio State is ranked number one. I'm Jarrett Lewis. You're listening to Network Indiana.
1: The Knox Board of Public Works will be holding a special meeting tomorrow, Wednesday, August 5th. I'm Becca Shepherd for Stark County Family Dentistry from the WKVI Information Center. This meeting is scheduled to begin at 9 a.m. Central Time and will be held at Knox City Hall, located at 101 West Washington Street in Knox. The meeting will be called to order and any necessary amendments to the agenda will be made. Board members will vote on the awarding of a professional services agreement with the McGill Street Lift Station. Following that, the meeting will be adjourned. The public is invited to attend this meeting. An announcement from the Indiana Department of Transportation shares that there will be additional lane and road closures on State Road 2 starting in the next 2 weeks. On or after Monday, August 10th, State Road 2 will be reduced to one lane between County Road 600 North and Old State Road 2 for a bridge deck overlay preventative maintenance project over CSX Railroad. Temporary signals will be installed to direct traffic and the road will be reduced to one lane through late October. State Road 2 will fully close to traffic at the southern intersection with Old State Road 2 between County Road 600 North and County Road 400 North on or after Monday, August 17th for a pipe replacement project. There will be no through access on State Road 2, and Old State Road 2 traffic will not have access to State Road 2 at this intersection. This closure will remain in place through early September, and the detour will follow State Road 49 and US 6. State Road 2 remains reduced to one lane between County Road 1100 West and County Road 600 East through early September for a bridge deck overlay preventative maintenance project at Forbes Ditch. Temporary traffic signals are installed to direct traffic. NDOT urges drivers to stay alert near crews and be prepared to wait for the temporary traffic signal. Motorists are encouraged to allow extra time when driving through this area and should slow down and drive distraction-free through all work zones. A map of the affected areas can be found online at WKVI.com. The Town of Winnemac's Board of Parks and Recreation will hold a regular meeting tomorrow, Wednesday, August 5th. The meeting is scheduled to begin at 5 p.m. Eastern Time and will be held in the Municipal Utility Complex Boardroom, which is located at 623 West 11th Street in Winnemac. After the meeting is called to order and the Pledge of Allegiance is recited, there will be a section of the meeting for public input. Board members will vote on the approval of minutes from their July 1st meeting and also on the approval of claims. Under new business, board members will receive the park manager's report and the resignation of the park board secretary. With nothing listed under old business, the meeting will then be adjourned. The public is invited to attend this meeting. The LaPorte County Sheriff's Office issued a press release yesterday in regards to the retirement of their canine, Bosco. The press release shares that near the beginning of this year, agency administrators began discussing the future of K-9 Bosco with Deputy John Samuelson, including whether he wished to continue serving as a K-9 handler after Bosco's retirement. At the time, Bosco was still performing at a remarkably high level. Although he had previously transitioned to a single-purpose narcotics detection K-9, he had begun showing subtle signs of aging. Deputy Samuelson expressed his commitment and desire to continue as a canine handler with a newly acquired partner, and plans moved forward. During the spring, Deputy Samuelson learned he was scheduled to select his new canine on June 26th and attend narcotics detection training together in July. With those plans in place, it was decided that Bosco would retire on or around July 1st. Then on May 22nd, Deputy Samuelson was shot and became critically injured. Since that day, Bosco has been cared for by fellow agency canine handlers and several deputies who are very familiar with him. Last week, agency administrators and Deputy Samuelson made the difficult but necessary decision to officially retire canine Bosco effective July 28th. Administrative Captain Derek J. Allen stated that Bosco will go down as arguably the most successful canine in the history of the LaPorte County Sheriff's Office. WKVI News and Information on the Hour is brought to you by Dr. Andrew Frazier and the staff over at Stark County Family Dentistry in Knox, now in their location on Highway 35 next to First Source Bank. Their office phone number is 574-212-2008. I'm Becca Shepherd from the WKVI Information Center. 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
2: From the Tri-County Weather Center, I'm Bill Banks on All News 1520 WKVI. 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Tonight, mostly clear with a low of 60. Tomorrow, mostly sunny with a slight chance of an afternoon shower, high 83. Tomorrow night, showers and thunderstorms, low 69. Thursday, rain showers with a high of 79. I'm Bill Banks. For your local forecast 24/7, visit WKVI.com.
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12: 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I'm Eric Pfeiffer. This is Hoosier Ag Today News, brought to you by the Indiana State Fair, kicking off this Friday. 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USDA released their land value summary last week, showing farmland values across the Corn Belt continue to show steady appreciation, though at a more moderate pace compared to the rapid gains of prior years. Indiana cropland averaged $9,150 per acre, up nearly 3.5% from last year. USDA estimates for Indiana cropland cash rent to continue to hover around the $235 to $245 per acre average. By comparison, university field surveys like Purdue's place top quality land around $318 an acre, average quality at $264, and poor quality at $207. 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I'm Eric Pfeiffer, Hoosier Ag Today.
1: Turning now to funeral arrangements. 69-year-old Clifford D. Minter of Winnemac passed away July 29th. Private gravesite services will be held at the Winnemac Cemetery McKinley Edition in Winnemac. Arrangements have been entrusted to Frayne Mortuary for 69-year-old Clifford D. Minter Jr. of Winnemac. 86-year-old Betty Jean Burke Sullivan passed away July 29th. Friends and family are invited to attend a visitation honoring Betty's life tomorrow, Wednesday, August 5th, from 10 a.m. to noon Central Time at O'Donnell Funeral Home in North Judson. Funeral Mass will be held at noon Central Time at St. Cyril and Methodius Catholic Church. In lieu of flowers, donations may be made to the church or to the National MS Society in Washington, D.C., in memory of 86-year-old Betty Jean Burke Sullivan. 78-year-old Janice Ann Westfall Reinhold of Monterey passed away July 31st. Visitation will be held from 2 to 8 p.m. Eastern Time this Thursday, August 6th at Frayne Mortuary in Winnemac. A rosary service will be held at 2 p.m. Eastern Time on Thursday at the funeral home. Funeral services will be held Friday, August 7th at 10 a.m. Eastern Time at Frayne Mortuary in Winnemac. Memorial contributions may be made to Pulaski County 4-H Foundation in memory of 78-year-old Janice Ann Westfall Reinhold. Remember, you can find complete obituary information online at WKVI.com.
2: From the Tri-County Weather Center, I'm Bill Banks on All News 1520 WKVI. 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Tonight, mostly clear with a low of 60. Tomorrow, mostly sunny with a slight chance of an afternoon shower, high 83. Tomorrow night, showers and thunderstorms, low 69. Thursday, rain showers with a high of 79. I'm Bill Banks. For your local forecast 24/7, visit WKVI.com.
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4: Network Indiana Sports, I'm Nathaniel Finch. 6 practices, no limitations for Indianapolis Colts quarterback Daniel Jones. Less than 9 months from an Achilles tear that ended his season last year, Jones has been a full participant in every day of training camp so far.
6: Yeah, I felt good. Felt good through the whole camp so far, and kind of knew I would. I think you try to push yourself in rehab and what you're doing in preparation for camp, kind of knowing what to expect. So I felt really good, and I'll continue to stay on the recovery part of it and make sure I'm available out here every day.
4: The next 2 days off for Indianapolis, then practice continues at Grand Park in Westfield on Thursday. It's another Player of the Week honor for the Indiana Fever. 2 straight for Fever star Caitlin Clark, her 3rd of the season, named the top player in the Eastern Conference last week after averaging 26 points and 9 assists. Indiana beat the Storm and the Fire before losing on Sunday in Minnesota, scoring over 100 points in all 3 games and 6 straight. The Fever have a daunting stretch of games for the rest of the season, a preview of how a playoff run could feel.
9: Yeah, I think it's a measuring stick in terms of, like, consistently what it's going to take. We've got to be consistent throughout, not, you know, a 40-minute game. We've got to be consistent throughout, you know, game to game, tight turnarounds, you know, not a lot of time to prepare. So I think it's really going to challenge our ability to make sure that we are playing at a level on a consistent basis that we need to.
4: That's Fever coach Stephanie White hosting the Aces coming up on Thursday night. Less than a month from the start of the season, the College Football Coaches Top 25 is upon us. The nation's head coaches vote Ohio State as the number 1 ranked team, with Notre Dame coming at number 5 and Indiana at number 6. Nathaniel Finch, Network Indiana.
10: Fox News, I'm Tom Graham. It's primary day in Michigan, a key Senate race highlighting a divide in the Democratic Party as two candidates seek the Senate nomination. Ellie Stevens represents the more establishment candidate, while Abdul El Sayed leans more progressive.
11: Haley Stevens' campaign says she needs to do well here in Detroit if she's going to have any chance at winning this race. But Abdul El Sayed is feeling really confident about his chances.
10: Fox's Garrett Tenney, the winner, will face Republican Senate candidate Mike Rogers. On Wall Street, stocks rallying into record territory today.
13: The Dow at a 54,000. The S&P is 7,700, up almost 2% on the day. The S&P 500 that closed at a record today. The Dow Jones also closing for a second straight day of records. That will be the 23rd time that it has done that this year.
10: Fox's Taylor Riggs, America's listening to Fox News.
14: 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I've been surfing here since I was a kid. Now, seeing my grandson out on the water, it means everything to me. 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
29: Not showing up to this one either. You're listening to Network Indiana. I'm Jarrett Lewis. Another crime summit focused on regional safety concerns happening in Indianapolis this week. Marion County Prosecutor Ryan Mears did not attend Monday's crime summit at Cambridge Fieldhouse because of a scheduling conflict. That was the word from his office. Mears' chief counsel attended the meeting on his behalf of the Marion County Prosecutor's Office. The summit was the second organized by Indianapolis Mayor Joe Hogsett. Severe weather and threats of violence weren't enough to stop organizers of a mass deportation rally in Boone County over the weekend. Ryan Hedrick reports.
30: It was billed a mass deportation rally and was originally planned for Fishers until organizers changed course. Heritage Indiana hosted the event under tight security and kept many details private. Co-founder Daniel Pointer says there was a good reason.

0: obviously we're taking care of each other too at the same time. It's a long season, but we got to be physical at the point of attack, and I thought guys brought that today.
1: The team has the day off tomorrow before returning on Thursday. And a few Indiana universities are in the top 10 of the first college football coaches poll. Notre Dame starts the preseason rankings fifth. The defending national champions, the Indiana Hoosiers, are sixth, and Ohio State is ranked number one. I'm Jarrett Lewis. 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
2: Multiple charges in a warrant arrest. I'm Rusty Nexon, Max 98.3 FM News. August 2nd, a search warrant was served at an address on North Michigan Street. The warrant was a result of a child abuse case with information of drug use in the home. According to the police report, upon serving the warrant, drugs were located in the home. Dorian Rodriguez Crespo and Joseph Soto Crespo were taken into custody and charged with dealing cocaine or a narcotic drug, domestic battery, maintaining a common nuisance, neglect of a dependent, and possession of cocaine. Suspects are considered innocent until proven guilty in a court of law. Single parents on fixed disability incomes in Indiana say rising housing costs are pushing them out of basic living standards. Jeanette Cruz reports.
3: Many market-rate apartments across central Indiana require applicants to earn three times the monthly rent. For low-income Hoosiers on fixed disability checks like Faith Owens, meeting those income thresholds is nearly impossible, leaving many trapped paying majority of their income on basic shelter.
4: Somebody who's disabled, you can't make three times the rent. So it was really challenging to try to find a place that was first affordable within my disability money, and then finding a place that didn't require three times the rent.
3: Advocates say Indiana's lack of statutory rent caps leave disabled residents with few affordable alternatives. Jeanette Cruz, Network Indiana.
2: President of the Marshall County Commissioners, Stan Klotz, reported to the board that the results from the State Board of Accounts annual audit were in, and Marshall County passed with flying colors.
5: We didn't have a clean audit. We had a squeaky clean audit. It's the best one I've seen in the 8 years I've been here.
2: Auditor Angie Birchmeyer told the commissioners that it was a team effort from her team and the county department heads.
6: Yes, it is a team effort. I would like to just chime in. I know that I've had comments made to me in the past that I'm unreasonable, I'm difficult, people don't want to hear it. This is the reason why I took an oath when I took this office that I was going to uphold the law. Whether I agree with the rules or not, didn't matter. I have to uphold the law. So I'm very proud of this. I'm very proud of the county and all the departments and the offices that helped and made this such a great audit.
2: Wednesday, July 29th, the Marshall County Sheriff's Department received a complaint from the Indiana Department of Child Services regarding a six-year-old child testing positive for methamphetamine. Marshall County officers then responded to an address on 14th Road and made contact with the father, Stephen Nicely. Through the investigation, a search of his living area was conducted, and officers recovered suspected methamphetamine and marijuana. Nicely was arrested and transported to the Marshall County Jail, charged with neglect of a dependent, a level 5 felony, possession of meth, a level 6 felony, and possession of marijuana, class B misdemeanor. Suspects are considered innocent until proven guilty in a court of law. I'm Rusty Nexon, Max 98.3 FM News. 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
7: From the Tri-County Weather Center, I'm Bill Banks on All News 1520 WKVI. 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Tonight, mostly clear with a low of 60. Tomorrow, mostly sunny with a slight chance of an afternoon shower, high 83. Tomorrow night, showers and thunderstorms, low 69. Thursday, rain showers with a high of 79. I'm Bill Banks. For your local forecast 24/7, visit WKVI.com.
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11: 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I'm Eric Pfeiffer. This is Hoosier Ag Today News, brought to you by the Indiana State Fair, kicking off this Friday. 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USDA released their land values summary last week, showing farmland values across the Corn Belt continue to show steady appreciation, though at a more moderate pace compared to the rapid gains of prior years. Indiana cropland averaged $9,150 per acre, up nearly 3.5% from last year. USDA estimates for Indiana cropland cash rent to continue to hover around the $235 to $245 per acre average. By comparison, university field surveys like Purdue's place top quality land around $318 an acre, average quality at $264, and poor quality at $207. 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I'm Eric Pfeiffer, Hoosier Ag Today.
12: Turning now to funeral arrangements. 69-year-old Clifford D. Minter of Winnemac passed away July 29th. Private gravesite services will be held at the Winnemac Cemetery McKinley Edition in Winnemac. Arrangements have been entrusted to Frayne Mortuary in Winnemac for 69-year-old Clifford D. Minter of Winnemac. Services will be held for Virginia Niece of Knox tomorrow, Tuesday, August 4th, at M.C. Smith Funeral Home in Knox. Visitation will be held from 11 a.m. until noon, followed by a funeral service to begin at noon Central Time. That's for Virginia Niece of Knox. 86-year-old Betty Jean Burke Sullivan passed away July 29th. Friends and family are invited to attend a visitation honoring Betty's life on Wednesday, August 5th from 10 a.m. to noon Central Time at O'Donnell Funeral Home in North Judson. There will be a funeral mass to be held also Wednesday at noon Central Time at St. Cyril and Methodius Catholic Church. In lieu of flowers, donations may be made to the church or the National MS Society in memory of 86-year-old Betty Jean Burke Sullivan. Remember, you can find complete obituary information online at WKVI.com.
13: 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Tonight, mostly clear with a low of 60. Tomorrow, mostly sunny with a slight chance of an afternoon shower, high 83. Tomorrow night, showers and thunderstorms, low 69. Thursday, rain showers with a high of 79. I'm Bill Banks. For your local forecast 24/7, visit WKVI.com.
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11: ABC News, I'm Chuck Sievertson. Republican Senator Susan Collins says she'll vote no on Todd Blanche's attorney general nomination. In a statement, Collins says the Justice Department's become increasingly political. A vote in the full Senate could be Saturday. Blanche can only afford 2 Republican no's. The mayor says Ukraine's capital is under a ballistic missile attack. Oil prices have dropped, but gasoline could go higher because of Ukraine's attacks on Russian oil facilities, says Patrick DeHaan, Gas Buddy head analyst.
16: Without any product to export after those refineries have been knocked offline, that is becoming another pain point that we're going to have to watch very closely in the weeks and months ahead.
11: Bail set at $1 million for a man arrested for allegedly starting the largest of the 3 wildfires in Spokane, Washington. The House Ethics Committee has opened an investigation of Ohio Congressman Max Miller for alleged domestic violence and abuse or illegal drug use. Miller has denied allegations. This is ABC News. More on the 2 deaths in Michigan from the parasitic stomach bug from ABC's Lionel Moise.
17: Officials say both had significant underlying health conditions that may have been worsened by cyclosporiasis and dehydration. Nationwide, more than 18,000 people have gotten sick in 45 states. The FDA has linked the outbreak in Michigan and 8 other states to iceberg lettuce sourced by Taylor Farms in central Mexico and served at some Taco Bell restaurants.
11: 3 possible cases of rabbit fever are reported in Suffolk County, Long Island. Bites from infected ticks can spread the disease. ABC News medical contributor Dr. Darian Sutton.
18: Important to understand here, we typically in the United States see around 200 or so of these cases a year, so this is not abnormal. But what is abnormal is the rise in the number of tick bites. The CDC data shows that this year alone, the number of tick bites is the highest it's been since 2017.
11: There are flu-like symptoms. Chuck Sievertson, ABC News.
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20: Not showing up to this one either. You're listening to Network Indiana. I'm Jarrett Lewis. Another crime summit focused on regional safety concerns happening in Indianapolis this week. Marion County Prosecutor Ryan Mears did not attend Monday's crime summit at Gainbridge Fieldhouse because of a scheduling conflict. That was the word from his office. Mears' chief counsel attended the meeting on his behalf of the Marion County Prosecutor's Office. The summit was the second organized by Indianapolis Mayor Joe Hogsett. Severe weather and threats of violence weren't enough to stop organizers of a mass deportation rally in Boone County over the weekend. Ryan Hedrick reports.
2: It was billed a mass deportation rally and was originally planned for Fishers until organizers changed course. Heritage Indiana hosted the event under tight security and kept many details private. Co-founder Daniel Pointer says there was a good reason for that.
21: We had many violent threats, three threats in particular, that we passed along to the FBI.
2: Pointer did not say who made the threats, but he did say some of them reference conservative activist Charlie Kirk, who was assassinated at Utah Valley University last year. Brian Hedrick, Network Indiana.
20: Some more information coming in this afternoon about the shooting on Interstate 70 earlier today near downtown Indy. Indiana State Police say IMPD officers found a man outside of a Dodge Charger who had been shot. The shooting impacting traffic in the area. The Indianapolis Colts completing another day of training camp at Grand Park in Westfield. Their second day wearing full pads. Head coach Shane Steichen said as they always enjoy a more physical camp.
22: Big time. I think the guys feel that when you come out here with the pads on. Obviously, it's a lot more physical. Obviously, we're taking care of each other, too, at the same time. It's a long season, but we got to be physical at the point of attack, and I thought guys brought that today.
20: The team has the day off tomorrow before returning on Thursday. And a few Indiana universities are in the top 10 of the first college football coaches poll. Notre Dame starts the preseason rankings fifth. The defending national champions, the Indiana Hoosiers, are sixth, and Ohio State is ranked number one. I'm Jarrett Lewis. You're listening to Network Indiana.
12: The Knox Board of Public Works will be holding a special meeting tomorrow, Wednesday, August 5th. I'm Becca Shepherd for Stark County Family Dentistry from the WKVI Information Center. This meeting is scheduled to begin at 9 a.m. Central Time and will be held at Knox City Hall, located at 101 West Washington Street in Knox. The meeting will be called to order and any necessary amendments to the agenda will be made. Board members will vote on the awarding of a professional services agreement with the McGill Street Lift Station. Following that, the meeting will be adjourned. The public is invited to attend this meeting. An announcement from the Indiana Department of Transportation shares that there will be additional lane and road closures on State Road 2 starting in the next 2 weeks. On or after Monday, August 10th, State Road 2 will be reduced to one lane between County Road 600 North and Old State Road 2 for a bridge deck overlay preventative maintenance project over CSX Railroad. Temporary signals will be installed to direct traffic and the road will be reduced to one lane through late October. State Road 2 will fully close to traffic at the southern intersection with Old State Road 2 between County Road 600 North and County Road 400 North on or after Monday, August 17th for a pipe replacement project. There will be no through access on State Road 2, and Old State Road 2 traffic will not have access to State Road 2 at this intersection. This closure will remain in place through early September, and the detour will follow State Road 49 and US 6. State Road 2 remains reduced to one lane between County Road 1100 West and County Road 600 East through early September for a bridge deck overlay preventative maintenance project at Forbes Ditch. Temporary traffic signals are installed to direct traffic. NDOT urges drivers to stay alert near crews and be prepared to wait for the temporary traffic signal. Motorists are encouraged to allow extra time when driving through this area and should slow down and drive distraction-free through all work zones. A map of the affected areas can be found online at WKVI.com. The Town of Winnemax Board of Parks and Recreation will hold a regular meeting tomorrow, Wednesday, August 5th. The meeting is scheduled to begin at 5 p.m. Eastern Time and will be held in the Municipal Utility Complex Boardroom, which is located at 623 West 11th Street in Winnemac. After the meeting is called to order and the Pledge of Allegiance is recited, there will be a section of the meeting for public input. Board members will vote on the approval of minutes from their July 1st meeting and also on the approval of claims. Under new business, board members will receive the park manager's report and the resignation of the park board secretary. With nothing listed under old business, the meeting will then be adjourned. The public is invited to attend this meeting. The LaPorte County Sheriff's Office issued a press release yesterday in regards to the retirement of their canine, Bosco. The press release shares that near the beginning of this year, agency administrators began discussing the future of canine Bosco with Deputy John Samuelson, including whether he wished to continue serving as a canine handler after Bosco's retirement. At the time, Bosco was still performing at a remarkably high level. Although he had previously transitioned to a single-purpose narcotics detection canine, he had begun showing subtle signs of aging. Deputy Samuelson expressed his commitment and desire to continue as a canine handler with a newly acquired partner and plans moved forward. During the spring, Deputy Samuelson learned he was scheduled to select his new canine on June 26th and attend narcotics detection training together in July. With those plans in place, it was decided that Bosco would retire on or around July 1st. Then on May 22nd, Deputy Samuelson was shot and became critically injured. Since that day, Bosco has been cared for by fellow agency canine handlers and several deputies who are very familiar with him. Last week, agency administrators and Deputy Samuelson made the difficult but necessary decision to officially retire canine Bosco effective July 28th. Administrative Captain Derek J. Allen stated that Bosco will go down as arguably the most successful canine in the history of the LaPorte County Sheriff's Office. WKVI News and information on the hour is brought to you by Dr. Andrew Frazier and the staff over at Stark County Family Dentistry in Knox. 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
13: From the Tri-County Weather Center, I'm Bill Banks on All News 1520 WKVI. 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Tonight, mostly clear with a low of 60. Tomorrow, mostly sunny with a slight chance of an afternoon shower, high 83. Tomorrow night, showers and thunderstorms, low 69. Thursday, rain showers with a high of 79. I'm Bill Banks. For your local forecast 24-7, visit WKVI.com.
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1: 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I'm Eric Pfeiffer. This is Hoosier Ag Today News, brought to you by the Indiana State Fair, kicking off this Friday. 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USDA released their land values summary last week, showing farmland values across the Corn Belt continue to show steady appreciation, though at a more moderate pace compared to the rapid gains of prior years. Indiana cropland averaged $9,150 per acre, up nearly 3.5% from last year. USDA estimates for Indiana cropland cash rent to continue to hover around the $235 to $245 per acre average. By comparison, university field surveys like Purdue's place top quality land around $318 an acre, average quality at $264, and poor quality at $207. 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I'm Eric Pfeiffer, Hoosier Ag Today.
2: Turning now to funeral arrangements. 69-year-old Clifford D. Minter of Winnemac passed away July 29th. Private graveside services will be held at the Winnemac Cemetery McKinley Edition in Winnemac. Arrangements have been entrusted to Frayne Mortuary for 69-year-old Clifford D. Minter, Jr. of Winnemac. 86-year-old Betty Jean Burke Sullivan passed away July 29th. Friends and family are invited to attend a visitation honoring Betty's life tomorrow, Wednesday, August 5th, from 10 a.m. to noon Central Time at O'Donnell Funeral Home in North Judson. Funeral Mass will be held at noon Central Time at St. Cyril and Methodius Catholic Church. In lieu of flowers, donations may be made to the church or to the National MS Society in Washington, D.C., in memory of 86-year-old Betty Jean Burke Sullivan. 78-year-old Janice Ann Westfall Reinhold of Monterey passed away July 31st. Visitation will be held from 2 to 8 p.m. Eastern Time this Thursday, August 6th, at Frayne Mortuary in Winnemac. A rosary service will be held at 2 p.m. Eastern Time on Thursday at the funeral home. Funeral services will be held Friday, August 7th at 10 a.m. Eastern Time at Frayne Mortuary in Winnemac. Memorial contributions may be made to Pulaski County 4-H Foundation in memory of 78-year-old Janice Ann Westfall Reinhold. Remember, you can find complete obituary information online at WKVI.com.
3: 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Tonight, mostly clear with a low of 60. Tomorrow, mostly sunny with a slight chance of an afternoon shower, high 83. Tomorrow night, showers and thunderstorms, low 69. Thursday, rain showers with a high of 79. I'm Bill Banks. For your local forecast 24/7, visit WKVI.com.
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7: AP News, I'm Mike Hempen. The family of a Salvadorian man who died in detention over the weekend is demanding answers.
8: Federal officials say a man from El Salvador died Saturday at a New Jersey immigration facility. Family members of Edwin Lopez Cornejo are demanding accountability and asking for an investigation.
9: They did not give him the proper medicine or the consistent timeline of the medicine he needed. And now ICE is coming out publicly saying through the news that they gave him everything he needed at the proper times that he needed. But that's all lies.
8: At a news conference in Highland Park, New Jersey, his brother Danilo Cornejo, mother Maria, and 12-year-old daughter Ashley say his death at the Delaney Hall ICE detention facility in Newark was from medical negligence.
9: A Friday morning, early morning, a doctor saw him. And Giovanni had told the doctor he couldn't feel half of his face. and also his arm.
8: Edwin was arrested in June, accused of entering the U.S. illegally. Federal officials say staff responded immediately after he had a medical emergency and called 911. I'm Jennifer King.
10: Iran and Oman are working on a plan to reopen the Strait of Hormuz. A deal could potentially help bring an end to the war. Acting Attorney General Todd Blanche has cleared a critical hurdle, and it's been to be confirmed to the post after swaying Republican holdouts on a Senate committee to advance his nomination for a floor vote. The Senate Judiciary Committee voted 12-10 along party lines Tuesday to support the nomination. The vote followed a deal struck Sunday between Blanche and two Republican senators, John Cornyn and Tom Tillis. The full Senate could vote later this week on the nomination. Los Angeles fire officials say a deadly January 2025 Eaton fire was caused by Southern California Edison equipment. A report found the cause of the fire that killed 19 people was a tower that was not in service. This is AP News. The AP's Sagar Magani reports on a Pentagon estimate for extending the National Guard deployment in the nation's capital.
11: A Pentagon estimate given to Congress for pushing the deployment into 2029 shows it will cost roughly $1.4 billion. The Guard first arrived here in Washington last summer as President Trump issued an emergency order he says was aimed at fighting crime just yesterday.
12: We have very little crime here. This was the crime capital, frankly, of the world.
11: But local officials have bashed the deployment as infringing on D.C.'s autonomy. Democrats say the president has militarized the capital streets at taxpayer cost. Sagar Magani, Washington.
10: On Wall Street, the S&P 500 and the Dow set all-time highs. The NASDAQ was up more than 2.5%. 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I'm Mike Hempen, AP News.
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18: Not showing up to this one either. You're listening to Network Indiana. I'm Jarrett Lewis. Another crime summit focused on regional safety concerns happening in Indianapolis this week. Marion County Prosecutor Ryan Mears did not attend Monday's crime summit at Cambridge Fieldhouse because of a scheduling conflict. That was the word from his office. Mears' chief counsel attended the meeting on his behalf of the Marion County Prosecutor's Office. The summit was the second organized by Indianapolis Mayor Joe Hogsett. Severe weather and threats of violence weren't enough to stop organizers of a mass deportation rally in Boone County over the weekend. Ryan Hedrick reports.
19: It was billed a mass deportation rally and was originally planned for Fishers until organizers changed course. Heritage Indiana hosted the event under tight security and kept many details private. Co-founder Daniel Pointer says there was a good reason for that.
20: We had many violent threats, three threats in particular, that we passed along to the FBI.
19: Pointer did not say who made the threats, but he did say some of them referenced conservative activist Charlie Kirk, who was assassinated at Utah Valley University last year. Brian Hedrick, Network Indiana.
18: Some more information coming in this afternoon about the shooting on Interstate 70 earlier today near downtown Indy. Indiana State Police say IMPD officers found a man outside of a Dodge Charger who had been shot. The shooting impacting traffic in the area. The Indianapolis Colts completing another day of training camp at Grand Park in Westfield. Their second day wearing full pads. Head coach Shane Steichen said they always enjoy a more physical camp.
21: Big time. I think the guys feel that when you come out here with the pads on. Obviously, it's a lot more physical. Obviously, we're taking care of each other, too, at the same time. It's a long season, but we got to be physical at the point of attack, and I thought guys brought that today.
18: The team has the day off tomorrow before returning on Thursday. And a few Indiana universities are in the top 10 of the first college football coaches poll. Notre Dame starts the preseason rankings fifth. The defending national champions, the Indiana Hoosiers, are sixth, and Ohio State is ranked number one. I'm Jarrett Lewis. 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